0: way into the racing and training side of the business.
1: Yeah.
0: We're across New Zealand with Live and Wild Classic. We've done that for 14 years. So it's a Group 1 that comes up on the 10th of October.
1: Yeah.
0: We're heavily involved in harness racing as well. We've been sponsoring the Menangle races for a long time and before that, Harold Park.
1: Yeah, and your products and all that, obviously they've been a success and you've been able to build a strong business behind them. So obviously there's a lot of science that goes into all of this and you must have a really good team behind you.
0: Yes, we've got an R&D team. We've got a vet that works for us. We've got an R&D manager who's been with us for over 25 years. His background's microbiology. We've got QA, a chemist, and a regulatory affairs person.
1: Yeah, yeah. So the world keeps on changing. Obviously, you would have had to continue on to develop these different products as well over time.
0: Yes, I mean, like even the Bioworma project, we started that in 1997. It's took us 20 years to come up with a registration. Now we've got registrations in 30 countries.
1: Tell us about that Bioworma.
0: Yeah, so Bioworma is a fungus. It was originally isolated on pasture. It's fed to grazing animals. It passes through the animal intact and then into the manure. And when the parasitic worm larvae hatch, it consumes the parasites in the manure and breaks the worm cycle.
1: Okay, then. And so now you can take that all around the world.
0: Yep. So, it'll be, 30 countries. So.
1: Yeah. And so if you're a trainer in the racing industry and you want to use some of your products, like how do you go about approaching you in a way? Like how does that all unfold so you get the best out of your athlete as well?
0: Yeah. So all of our products are available through all good produce stores. Our veterinary medicines are available from vets. So you get those from your vet as well.
1: Yeah. And you're working I think you're pretty busy at the Melbourne show.
0: Yeah, so we've sponsored over 500 classes at the Melbourne show. We sponsor the horse section, the cattle section, the alpaca section and the dog section.
1: Yeah.
0: And we do well over $100,000 worth of product.
1: Yeah, and so it's not just horses you look after.
0: No, we do. We do all everything. Species. Yeah.
1: Yeah. And you've been in the family business now for close to a decade.
0: Yeah, so I did my 10 years a few weeks ago, and we had a little celebration for that, so that was really good.
1: And you enjoy it? Was it everything that was it always something that were you pushed into it, or you wanted to get into it?
0: Oh, I did a degree at uni. I did ag science at uni, and I've always had an interest in. My final year project was on the Bioworma, and I went out and did a few things, and then decided that. Well, Mum and Dad said, "Oh, I think it's time to join the business," and I started off. I've packed product, I've mixed product, I've done all that, but I've represented the company in the US and in the UAE and New Zealand and all over Australia, and it's been fantastic.
1: Was it something that you expected it to be once you got inside that business?
0: No, definitely not.
1: What surprised you most?
0: Just the enjoyment of being in the business and satisfaction of being part of the family
1: team,
0: business.
1: Yeah. You've had some wonderful products. Livermole comes to mind.
0: Livermole's been around for over 70 years and still the number one.
1: Is it still the number one?
0: Yeah, still the number
1: why
0: one.
1: Why is it so popular?
0: I think it just gets results. That's the main thing is gets results.
1: Yeah. Do you like the horse racing?
0: Yeah, I love the horse racing.
1: Yeah, who's your favourite horse?
0: At the moment, I'd have to say Tempted. Tempted's probably the best horse. I took a liking to her before she ran in the Golden Slipper, and I followed her through her whole career. I think she's just a fantastic filly.
1: Do you know which horses are using your products?
0: Oh,
1: And so, and you've got a few racing in your colours. I see in the Ozhorse colours, you've got Attrition, who was very good there the other day. Ozbreed colours, sorry. Yeah, he was very good the other day.
0: Yeah, so he'll run in the Hill Stakes in a couple of weeks' time. He's won the Hill Stakes before.
1: Do you reckon he can win again?
0: I think he's going very well. Mitch Friedman's got high hopes for him this prep. So, and Mum and Dad were really excited. They had a Cox Plate runner last year. And even though he ran fourth, they still had a Cox Plate runner.
1: Yeah, I guess that's everyone's dream. Melbourne Cup, Cox Plate. I guess the Everest these days as well.
0: Yeah.
1: Are the horses that we need to be following in your colours?
0: We've got a couple of young ones coming through. We've got Just Ozbred, who's a Justify filly. She's out of a half-sister to Dundeel.
1: Yep.
0: And we've got Ozbred Waratah, who's a half to Suntora.

0: She's by Gayath.
1: Yeah.
0: They're two-year-olds, I think, that'll be really exciting. They'll be trained by Brad Whittup out at Hawkesbury.
1: And so you use a few different trainers. I think Brad Whittup, Mitchell Friedman. You've got horses with Kieran Maher.
0: Yeah. We've got She's an Artist with Kieran Maher.
1: Yeah.
0: But I think, yeah, the exciting ones are those young two-year-olds. They're so well-bred. We picked them out as weanlings. They should have been pinhooks, but Dad decided to keep both of them.
1: Tell us a bit about the pinhooking journey that you guys have got.
0: Yeah, so I said a few years ago we should pinhook a few because we're not breeding as many as what we have. We still have one mare. We've got a mare due to Lofty Strike. We think he's a really up-and-coming stallion. So, but we bought a Street Boss colt for $160,000 at the English weanling sales.
1: Yeah.
0: And sold him for $290,000. He's with Friedman's now.
1: Yeah.
0: And he looks like he'll push on as a two-year-old as well, like most of the street bosses have.
1: Yeah.
0: And then next year we've got a Poissier out of a half-sister to Star Spangled Banner that's going to English sales. And then we've also got an Ole Kirk filly as well.
1: Okay. My special guest, Shannon Lawler, the sales and marketing manager at International Animal Health. Obviously, their family have been involved in this business since 1987, Chris and Lynn Lawler, and they are big players in the Australian industry, both the racing and breeding industry. Do you get more of a thrill pinhooking one or winning a race?
0: Oh, it's pretty nerve-wracking pinhooking, of course, because you don't know what the result's going to be.
1: No.
0: And, I mean, I think we had about 40 inspections on that Street Boss colt and 16 hits on X-ray, and, I mean, he's ended up in a good stable, so... And we kept a share as well, so just for interest.
1: And so do you breed to sell or breed to race?
0: We're breeding less, but we always breed to race.
1: Yeah. And like with your products there, International Animal Health, I guess when you're pinhooking, it's important to get their nutrition right.
0: Yeah, 100%.
1: So can you give anyone some advice out there that are listening to you? Obviously, you're an expertise in this field, but... what is the best way to go about trying to develop your young horse, regardless if you want to move them on and you want to pinhook them, I guess even if you want to make sure that they're ready to go by the time they become a racehorse?
0: I mean, we've got a product called Livmol Feed Optimizer Pellets, and it's got a whole heap of vitamins and minerals, amino acids. It's got probiotics and enzymes and everything in there to help those young growing horses. And the studs that have used it, they get excellent results. And I think, you know, that's the building blocks, is getting that vitamin mineral supplement right from the beginning.
1: And they can work with your team to make sure that they can get that all right.
0: Yeah, 100%, yeah.
1: Because I guess different horses have different needs in a way as well.
0: Yeah, definitely.
1: Yeah. Any winners coming up for us? Surely you got one for us.
0: I think She's an Artist will win next start. She's flying. If she got a run last start, she would have got out and she would have won it in Sydney. But I think attrition coming to Sydney, it's dry tracks. We haven't had any rain. I think it will run really well in the Hill Stakes.
1: Okay, there you go. And it's not just horses you look after, cattle, as we point out, sheep, even alpacas.
0: Yeah, so I've
1: got a few alpacas.
0: Oh, really?
1: Yeah, on the farm back in Torquay. They usually spit at me when they're angry at me, but...
0: Yeah, I actually breed cattle. I've got cattle here at the show. I bought them down from... We drove out to Forbes and put them on a truck, and they've headed down here. So they've done about 13 hours of driving, and they'll get shown tomorrow afternoon noon at the Melbourne show.
1: So where are you based then?
0: We're in the Hawkesbury.
1: Yeah, and you got your cattle on the farm around that area?
0: Yeah, we've got a small farm in the Hawkesbury.
1: Yeah,
0: as well,
1: there you go. So what else do you breed? Horses, cattle?
0: Oh, Mum and Dad do a few guide dogs as well. They raise guide dogs as well. So we've got a few guide dogs there as well.
1: Oh, sensational. Well, good luck at the show, mate. Jesus, great to meet you and catch up with you. And if we want to go about getting any information about the International Health products, what's the best way to do that?
0: I think jump on our website. We'll get you in contact with one of our sales team, and they'll help you out from there.
1: And then hopefully it's the 1% if you're a horse trainer or you're a breeder that – get you the result that you want.
0: Yep, definitely.
1: Good on you, mate. We appreciate you coming in, and good luck, especially with those horses going forward.
0: Thank you very much.
1: 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We'll take a break. We'll come back with breeding and bloodstock guy Maldcaster. 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
1: 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Guy Mulcaster joins us. G'day, Guy.
9: Good morning, Gareth. How are you today?
1: I am very well, mate. What did you make of the Golden Rose? It's a big weekend for New Zealand racing, and that's a massive result for Sword of State.
9: Yeah, he was totally dominant though, really, wasn't he? You know, yeah. 3.5 lengths is a very, very impressive win.
1: Yeah. So what does that mean for a stallion or a horse like that who's going to be a stallion going forward? So what kind of deals would be going behind closed doors at the moment?
9: Well, they're probably behind closed doors for a reason, Gareth, aren't they?
1: Yes. Will New Zealand try and get him back, or do you reckon, or because he's a Sword of State, or do you think he'll stay in Australia?
9: I think probably having won that race, Gareth, that there's probably some Australian interest.
1: Mm.
9: And yeah. I am hearing that there is a bit of interest in him. It probably just comes down to the fact of what sort of number they want to pay, and you know, if the ownership group are happy to sell a piece or the whole lot of the horse, or what happens next is probably up in the air for the next couple of weeks. But doesn't it make the Caulfield Guineas a very, very interesting race?
1: It is going to be a great race. I mentioned this to Adam Blenko before. It's the best build-up to a Caulfield Guineas that I can remember for quite some time, Guy.
9: Yeah, and we're going to have the Melbourne horses and the Sydney horses coming together for the first time, you know, in bigger numbers. You know, I know that... I know the guest house was in the Golden Rose on the weekend, but we probably didn't get a totally, you know, true line on him with the interference. But the winner was still pretty bloody good, wasn't he?
1: Yeah, and like even Trombolt, he had an Autumn Boy type of run, I reckon, heading towards the Caulfield Guinea. So I reckon he's on the way up. Whether Woven peaked there on Saturday, I guess time will tell.
9: Yeah, well, we don't have to wait long. It's only another 10 or 12 days away, isn't it?
1: Would you be scared if you're blind raised, or do you think he deserves to be favourite, the Melbourne Colt?
9: I don't think blind raised really brings any convictions to the race. He's been pretty impressive.
1: Mm-hmm.
9: And, you know, when they whipped round the outside of him the other day, you know, like he did a pretty good job to lift, you know, when horses get taken on before the turn, it's often very hard for them to find again, but he did it pretty easy, didn't he?
1: And what does this mean for New Zealand racing in a way, or the breeding industry, to have a

0: Sort of State do that. That was his first Group 1 winner. Of course, Blind Raisers by
1: Ace High.
0: Yeah, so it's good for the New Zealand breeding industry guy.
1: Definitely, yeah. So it's every little bit helps when you, you know, Australia's got a lot of big studs and a lot of big stallions, but New Zealand's only got a few commercial stallions, and for horses like that to get on the big days in Australia, it makes a big difference.
0: What did you make of St. Gothard and also, of course, Guest House there on Saturday?
1: Oh, it's sort of been pretty well documented, really, Gareth. I mean, it happened. It probably didn't need to happen. It probably didn't make anybody happy, and turn the page and get on to the next one.
0: But would you be backing those horses going forward?
1: Yeah, I think so. I think it'll be interesting to see what paths they take. I'd say Guest House would probably freshen up and go to the Everest, mm-hmm. which would be good. I think 1,200 metre pace here will probably be a bit more tractable. And St. Gothard, I'm not sure what they're doing with him yet.
0: Yeah, he'd surely be in Melbourne for a Cornwall, wouldn't he?
1: Yeah, Cornwall's still a few weeks off, so I'm sure they'll work it out amongst their group.
0: It's interesting to work out this year's Everest. Blue Doors has been given a slot. Newgate and GPI Racing teaming up with Singo and his family with Blue Door. Of course, she's a daughter of Stay Inside, so Newgate stands Stay Inside, so they've decided to go down that path. Guy, did that surprise you?
1: No, not at all. But it was one thing that's make sure there's going to be plenty of pace in the race, and that's what the race was probably looking for. You know?
0: Yeah, I don't know if she can go with Carling Rising at the start. Can she?
1: She'll go for the first half anyway, Gareth. That's the main bit.
0: Yeah, 100%. When do you think the others will announce their slots?
1: Well, there's not really much water to go under the bridge. I'd say they'd be all running around trying to get something sorted in the next few days.
0: Yeah, I think that we'll hear if Jimmy Starr gets a slot or not. He was very good in the Manicato guy, the blinkers on.
1: Yeah, I mean, you've got to give it to Kieran Maher and his team. Like, I was one of the ones sitting on the fence thinking Jimmy Starr was bloody just about done and dusted, but gee, he was good. And I reckon, you know, hearing from the jockey this morning saying that the horse wants a bit of room is probably a positive with him, isn't it?
0: Yeah, he might be flashing down the outside in an Everest if they go down that way. But it's interesting because they've got to weigh up. There's a lot to weigh up because if they're running for second, which most people think that they are, they've got to work out the best possible deal. And if they can't get that, is it better for them to concentrate on a champion sprint into a CFL stakes? And then they've got to take into consideration that I reckon there's a chance that we might see Jimmy go to the UK next year at Royal Ascot.
1: Well, you never know, Gareth, do you? But, you know, like I'd say the way he won on Saturday, you know, that the straight racing would be up his alley in the UK.
0: Yeah. Who's the best three-year-old filly in the land at the moment?
1: The flight stakes is probably going to show us if Bangkok Hottie or she's
0: Alibi, yeah.
1: Yeah. But I mean, there's still probably a few others coming through, you know, through some of these other races towards 1,000 guineas. So I don't think it's completely over after the flight stakes.
0: Yeah, the 1,000 guineas is obviously that market's changed complexion a little bit. The 1,000 guineas, as I look at the Bet365 market, Captain, and I'm just having a look at the futures race here, and you've got the South Australian filly that was the favourite who's now been replaced in the 1,000 guineas. So Pretty Baby's $5, Regal Ambition $4, Over the Bridge was impressive at $6.50, Global Goal at $7. So Regal Ambition, she looks like a filly that she looks pretty good after watching her on Saturday.
1: Yes, definitely. And, you know, and Under the Bridge was pretty good too. So I think there's four or five you could take into that race at this early stage.
0: Yeah. What do you make of the Turnbull Stakes? Can Eliana defeat Sir Delius?
1: I think Eliana's just coming right at the right time, Gareth, and I think you're going to see her probably nearly at her best this weekend.
0: Should you be backing her then, if that's
1: well,
0: the case? Does she like
1: depends.
0: The wet?
1: I don't think she has any problems with the wet at all, Gareth.
0: No, that is exciting. Have you made up a decision who you like in a Caulfield or Melbourne Cup just yet, Guy?
1: Not yet. But I listened to Adam Blanco this morning. He thinks a fair few of them wasted an airline ticket on them.
0: Yes, a couple of steeplechases he basically pointed out. I thought that was a little bit harsh. I don't mind small fry if he could get into a Melbourne Cup after winning a Geelong Cup, maybe.
1: Yeah, but the thing is, when you're actually over there in Europe, Gareth, they do think they just turn up here with a satchel and they put all the money in and then they go back to race for carrots and bananas, you know?
0: Yeah.
1: But they come every year and they've won a few times, but they haven't actually knocked the lights right out, have they?
0: No, and it's a different world that we live in now because the handicap had caught up with that progressive three-year-old, whether they can get here, and they have to carry weight these days. So there's not too many of them coming here. And most of those three-year-olds going to four, they find it difficult to pass the CT scans. Highwayman's not here. We thought he might be coming out, but they've decided to stay at home. The St. Ledger winner, Trust Your Instinct, and James J. Braddock, they prick everybody's ears. So looking forward to seeing them come out in the second shipment. But our locals are going to be hard to beat, I reckon.
1: Definitely.
0: Yeah. Saran, who's a former import, is the favourite for the Caulfield Cup. And I think everyone's waiting with bated breath, Guy, to see if your great mate Christopher Waller will start Aliana in a Melbourne Cup with 58 on her back.
1: Well, we had this discussion last week and I sort of thought that they probably wouldn't. But maybe if she happened to win this weekend and she happened to win a Cox Plate, but they might line up with 58.
0: Yeah, it'll be difficult to knock back an opportunity in a way to not go to a Melbourne Cup, even if she's got 58, if she wins the Cox Plate, because she'll get 60 next year if she wins the Cox Plate.
1: Yeah, well, obviously you're talking through your pocket, Gareth. You've obviously got
0: some sort of investment.
1: You're very keen for her to run.
0: No, I haven't backed her. In fact, I don't want her to run because I backed a few others around her, to tell you the truth, Guy. So, from a racing perspective, of course I want her to run, but I missed the price anyway. So it'd be interesting to see.
1: There was actually never a price, was there?
0: No, not really. They kept her safe, didn't they? I think
1: she's been short the whole way through.
0: I think a lot of people want her to go into a Caulfield Cup, but I keep on saying that won't be happening, Guy. But no one really wants to listen. They think that Chris will change his mind. I said there's more.
1: You never know what he might do.
0: Yes. What about so that's the Turnbull, the Epsom. Do you have an opinion there?
1: I think we're still a few minutes away from the barrier draw, Gareth.
0: Yeah.
1: And, you know, and I think if you've got a bit of weight, you want to draw soft. And if you haven't got a bit of weight, it'd be even better to draw soft, you know. So it looks like they're going to have a full field. So it's going to be a competitive race, $3.50 the field.
0: Would you be surprised if Well-Written beats Autumn Boy?
1: Don't do that to me, Gareth. I've got my tickets. I've got my clothes all set. I'm all set to go for a really nice day, and you want to bring something like that up at this early stage.
0: It's just a question, Captain.
1: It's a question. I've had these Kiwis driving me mad for 12 months about this blooming Well-Written.
0: Yes. And you haven't really rated her, to tell you the truth.
1: Oh, well, I mean, you know, it won 2,000 guineas, and it won a restricted race in New Zealand. I know it's unbeaten, but, if she's alibi wasn't there, well, Autumn Boy would have won 5 Group 1s and would have had 60 kilos, wouldn't he?
0: Yeah, do we get to see Autumn Boy in a Cox Plate or a Golden Eagle?
1: Let's get through this Saturday first, Gareth, and we'll worry about the rest later.
0: Yeah. What about the breeding season, Captain? It's in full swing as we speak. How are your horses going?
1: Just slowly at the moment. I've got a couple of foals and getting a couple covered soon, so we'll keep our fingers crossed and see what happens next.
0: The mug wants to know, do you ever do pin hooking, Captain?
1: Who wants to know?
0: The mug.
1: Who's the mug?
0: The mug punter.
1: Yeah, I don't know. You know, like sometimes you do, sometimes you don't.
0: Is there an art in pin hooking?
1: Well, if you make money, it's a good idea. If you lose money, it's a bad idea.
0: Yeah, that's a very good point. You've got to feed the horse international animal health products to make sure that he's ready to go when you pinhook it.
1: Exactly.
0: Any winners coming up for us, Captain?
1: Yeah, there's a horse running in the Dulcify this weekend called Sing Your Song.
0: Sing Your Song. Who's riding?
1: Don't know who's riding, but it won't matter.
0: it'll just get on and the dulcify. Anything for us tomorrow?
1: No, not really. Wednesday operator, Gareth.
0: Did you get on the Brisbane Lions, Captain?
1: Well, I was watching it at the races at Rose Hill, cheering for Gareth's team, and with 4 minutes to go, I didn't like your chances.
0: No.
1: But, gee, good things happen to good people, don't they?
0: 100%. When do we get to see you in Melbourne?
1: In a couple of weeks.
0: All right, then.
1: Might come down for the guineas.
0: Oh, yes. We'd love to have you, Captain. And you'll be cheering on who? You'd be cheering on your great mate. You'd be cheering on your great mate, Trent, wouldn't you?
1: Well, Trentley's got to put up with Bjorn, so anything can happen.
0: Yeah, it's going to be a good rivalry. And then you might beat them all with Trombolt. So we wish
1: you'd never know.
0: You'd never know. That would be most satisfying for you. And I reckon you're quietly confident. Does McDonald come and ride Trombolt?
1: He hasn't said yet. He hasn't said. He might be still busy sending in questions to you.
0: Yeah, he hasn't sent one today.
1: No, he's been busy doing track work and things this morning, I think.
0: Okay. There is a question. What is your favourite holiday destination, Captain?
1: Thailand. I like going to Hua Hin in Thailand.
0: Yes, playing golf.
1: Yeah.
0: Always a pleasure catching up with you, Captain. Good luck this weekend.
1: You do have a wonderful day, Gareth, and let's hope we enjoy the Epsom and the Metropolitan and the flight stakes.
0: Yeah, hopefully you're singing a song for us. That'll be nice.
1: See ya.
0: See, there's Guy Mulcaster. Time for a break on the other side of it. Looking forward to our next guest. And that's Mitch Cunningham from Ridgemont Farm. So he'll be joining me after War Woven was too good in the Golden Rose.
2: In Kellyville Ridge, there has been a van and car collision northbound Windsor Road approaching Merryville Road. In Lecumberland, an earlier building fire has still closed Canterbury Road in both directions between Dennis Street and Holden Street. It's springtime at Paddy's Markets, Flemington. 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Sydney traffic to keep you moving on SEN Track, 15:39 AM.
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8: Woven looking to slice into the clear, St. Goddard gets going. Tenenbaum hanging tough. Guesthouse has got it all to do. War Woven makes the move now at the 200 and sprinted quickly. And War Woven opens up by two lengths on Under Focus. Then came St. Goddard and a gap back to the rest. But War Woven, a brilliant winner in the Golden Rose, absolutely straighting them. St. Goddard tried hard.
0: Yeah, what a performance by War Woven. He smashed his rivals in the Golden Rose. And it was another big day for Ridgemont Farm, and Mitch Cunningham, the man behind Ridgemont, joins us now. G'day, Mitch.
9: G'day, Gareth. Thanks for having me.
0: How about that, mate? You've had so many wonderful thrills on the racetrack, but that was some performance there by your colt.
9: Yeah, no, that's got to be the highlight of our racing lives, really.
0: Really?
9: I think there's probably a few ingredients to that. I think, you know, the disappointment we've had with Woolworth and around the Magic Millions and sort of the 2-year-old campaign, which was obviously

0: and as confident. He's normally pretty measured when it comes to the big races. You can get pretty confident sort of around a midweeker. But, you know, during the spring carnival, he sort of goes with a bit more into himself, and he's a bit more reserved with these predictions. And I just could tell that he was confident. And I know Rachel, every time I spoke to Rachel after the races, you know, she'd sort of give me a good feedback about where she thought the horse was. And I think her anticipation was growing with every run. So, it was a thrill. It was a hell of a thrill.
1: Just tell us how tough that morning was on Magic Millions Day this year.
0: Well, it was tough. Yeah, it was really tough because we were very confident, and we were happy with the horse. And obviously, you know, there was just a differing of opinion about, you know, the horse's gait on the day. And, you know, I know that Racing Queensland are very well-intentioned, so there was no malice there, but we just saw things differently. And the horse was ready to go, in our opinion, and so we thought we were, you know, a very strong winning chance. And look, it didn't work out. But we've got Alan Frogley and Bjorn's team all did such a great job to be able to give us the joy we had with him in his 2-year-old campaign. Nonetheless, he ran enormous in the slipper, and he won that pay go, and just had a great campaign. But Bjorn always said, look, let's just look after the horse, and he's going to have a three-year-old campaign. We think we can get to the top with him, and he's pulled it off. So, yeah, the disappointment is a joy for sure.
1: Have you had a call from the Lindsays, a Cambridge stud yet?
0: I know that Jim's spoken to Mara, Bjorn's spoken to them. They're thrilled, as they should be. It's such a shot in the arm for the New Zealand breeding industry. You know, the Lindsays I know have put an extraordinary amount into the industry over there. And, you know, if you ever get the chance to go over and have a look at Cambridge Stud, it's like nothing I've ever really seen. Yeah. So they deserve the success. They invest so much in it. And Sort of State is a really exciting stallion. I see yet another 2-year-old filly trial extremely well just a day or two ago. So hopefully more to come.
1: Yeah, so like, how does this deal get done now? Obviously, he's a stallion prospect. Without giving too much away, like, can you take us inside an inner sanctum with your ownership group about how you go about getting the best possible deal? Because when you have a look back the last 5 years, what a time you've had at Ridgemont, like from Storm Boy to Paradoxium and now to this cult.
0: Yeah, I guess this one's a little bit different to Storm Boy and Paradoxium in that I suppose a lot of the value in Storm Boy and Paradoxium's deals was sort of future upside. Mm-hmm. So a lot of the structure with those were kickers involving them going and reaching the heights that potentially they could in their grand finals, whereas Warwoven's different in that he's won his grand final, really. The Golden Rose is an extraordinary stallion-making race, and so what he's done for us now is that he's won it convincingly. I think we'd sort of be in a different position, I feel, if he had just fallen in. Would he have held as much sort of obvious value? I'm sure he would have, but, you know, to have won the way he did against such an extraordinary field, I think we felt as though, and we feel as though he might be one out of the box. Look, obviously he's going to be an incredibly valuable colt for most studs, but given he's won that grand final for us, we sort of at the moment might just sit on our hands and there's no time really to do anything before a call for guineas anyway. So. Yeah. Caulfield Guineas will play out and we'll see where we go from there. I think a horse of his profile is relatively unique in that, you know, you've got a pre-Christmas precocious animal who looks the way he does, who won key slipper lead-up races and had a really, you know, significant 2-year-old profile. The big consideration with those sort of horses is, do they go on at 3 and do it? And he's improved into his 3-year-old campaign, and I think Bjorn's view is that he's going to continue to improve. So we'll ride that way.

0: with the ownership group and Bjorn and probably see out this preparation. You know, I'm sure there'll be some meaningful conversations about where we go to next.
1: I guess the big question now, he had that big grand final victory in a Golden Rose. Can he butter up again on another grand final day in a Caulfield Guineas? And even maybe do you go on to a Cox Plate if you continue on your merry way?
0: I think I used the term grand final more referring to his sort of commercial upside. Yeah. But as far as his racing grand final goes, Bjorn has always been of the view that this horse, while he's, you know, an electric sprinter, he is going to be able to get a trip. So if you look at his pedigree, that certainly, on the dam side, that certainly rings true. So we're going to take it race by race. You know, we're going to uncharted waters every time we step up and trip. But Bjorn's view is going to keep getting better and better. Yeah. So we'll just see how he goes in the Caulfield Guineas. He's really confident he's going to get a mile. 2,000 metres is, you know, another 2 furlongs. So that's again, uncharted waters. Now, the Cox Plate is certainly the dream, but we'll just take it one race at a time.
1: Paradoxium is bloody exciting as well.
0: Yeah, he is. He is. I mean, he and Warwoven have been sort of neck and neck. They go on different paths. Paradoxium certainly more of a, sharper 6 furlong type than Warwoven. But, you know, Warwoven is a group winner over that distance too. But I think Paradoxium is just a huge, huge play in the Coolmore. We're really, really confident. To see him at Flemington down the straight the other day, a few weeks ago, where he's never run down the straight. He was out by himself with no rail to follow and no horses around him. So it's such an encouraging start, and probably an indication of what, you know, we may see with a bit more fitness in a few weeks' time on Derby Day. So I know Bjorn and the stable again are really, really confident. We'll see him in 2 weeks' time and then 3 weeks into the Coolmore.
1: Wouldn't it be a bad spring if you win a Golden Rose, a Guineas and a Coolmore?
0: No. It'd be one to cherish for sure.
1: I'd like to be Jimmy Clark's bank manager there with the bonus that he might get. Have you got any 2-year-olds that we should be keeping an eye on? I reckon I saw a few there the other day.
0: We've got a few. We've got a really exciting trot this year, actually. We've got we bought the daughter of Sunlight from Coolmore, which is great. I mean, she's not going to be early, but she's a great one to have in the future broodmare band. We've got the sister to Classic Legend, who's probably going to trial in the next couple of weeks. We've got Nonu this weekend in the Breeders' Plate. He's a big, beautiful animo colt. His favourite this weekend, so it's sort of hard to line those 2-year-olds up in those Breeders' Plates. I don't really know where they're all at. There's a few obvious types and a few interesting horses in that race, so I wouldn't say that I go into the race, knowing the form, but I'm very confident in our bloke, and Bjorn's very confident, and so exciting weekend for him, and Animo is just a hell of a exciting stallion for the industry, and hopefully he gets off to a good start.
1: Well, what a time you've had in the game, mate. It's some story. I think that it proves to a lot of people that if you've got a passion and love for something and you can work it out yourself, basically, and trust your own instinct, that you can have the success that you've been able to have with your family there, with Ridgemont and teaming up with Bjorn Baker and Jim Clark, and you just keep on finding these good horses. So congratulations, well done. What a time to be alive if you're Mitch Cunningham. Nono especially, I'm excited about him, but you're 2 colts going forward, mate. So well done on the weekend and good luck with it all going forward. Thanks for your time and giddy up.
0: Thanks very much, guys. Appreciate it. Thanks, mate.
1: There's Mitch Cunningham there. We'll take a break. We'll find you some winners tomorrow with the Midweek Masterclass team.
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5: Some interesting meetings around the country tomorrow. 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We're at Rose Hill on a rare Wednesday afternoon. Mark Roden joins us. G'day, Mark.
9: G'day, Gareth. How are you?
5: How do you think this track will play? Play well on Saturday, but the rail is out 5 metres come Wednesday.
9: Yeah, it was good on Saturday. There was a Saturday meeting in the 5 metre position, I think, on the 12th, so 2.5 weeks ago, and it wasn't too bad. I mean, you certainly wanted to be in the front third or front half of the field. That was a plus, but it wasn't a dynamite rail. You could tip one off the fence and make a run, so... Look, certainly front half of the field, but not too bad.
5: All right, then where do we start with your place?
9: I'm going to start in race 5. This is an interesting race. I do think one of the three at the head of the market will win. And I've landed on number 8, Sabagram, who has been a bit disappointing. He was backed off the map 2 starts ago in the up and coming and sort of settled off pace and ran on okay, but never really looked like winning behind Plagiarism. Then in the Ming Dynasty, he was in the market again. He was their speed about 5.50. He led in what didn't look like a hot pace and weakened. He was obviously pretty disappointing there. But they pressed on and stuck him in here up to 1,800. He's by Saverville. Should get the lead on his own, I think. And I just, yeah, why would they do it is my question, if there was anything wrong with him or if they didn't think he had the ability. So I'm just taking some sort of lead from the stable, putting him in this race. Think it's used, come up favourite. He dominated at Newcastle last start. This is harder. Hallowed Halls, no luck at all at Warwick Farm last start, but I don't think the market's missed that, but it's certainly a chance. But with a bit of a query, number 8, Sabagram.
5: Everything you hear is that he's a good horse, Sabagram, and I think that we'll finally know if he is a good horse or not come tomorrow, because he will get that set up that he should be able to lead and get the front, surely, over 1,800. There's no excuses, yeah.
9: Yeah, that's, if he leads and weakens again, I think that'll do it for him, but one more chance.
5: All right, then what else have you got for us?
9: Keen to bet in the last, actually. Yeah, Lord Remlap's been backed into equal favouritism. It's won two highways in photos. I look, at the time was pretty good last start, but there were no margins there amongst the place getters. Look, highway form outside of highway races, unless there's margins I don't like. So keen to bet, and I found two at double-figure odds, actually. Number 9, Santana, for Team Hawks. Didn't miss a place in any of its runs last start. Solid form all in Victoria. Didn't mind its trial, wasn't asked to do much. I think there looks to be plenty of speed here and he'll sit off it and you can get around $12, $13. I think he's an easy bet to have. as is number 11, Duke of Arrakis. I think the key to him might be fresh. He won back in June last year. He won his maiden in pretty good time at Kensington. Earlier this autumn, the sort of just gone, he was placed behind Napoleonic and Ohopi, both group horses, in his first up run there. And his first up again tomorrow. Look, he's typical Waterhouse spot trial. I thought he was, you know, asked to do a fair bit and kept going, but that's just how they trial, I think. And you're getting, what, $18. I think he's another easy bet to have in this race, in a race where I don't like the one very much. Metallic Cat, the other Waterhouse runner, is a chance, but is drawn a bit wide. But so, those two roughies will do me, 9 and 11.
1: Santana, race 7, number 9, race 7, number 11, Duke of Arrakis there. But Savagram, looking forward to seeing what he can do, race 5, number 8. Good on you, Mark. Thanks for that, mate.
9: No worries, Gareth. Bye.
1: There's Mark Roden there. Chris Nelson joins us as he has done the form for Doom. And check out racingqueensland.com.au for where Queensland is racing today. Hello to you, Chris O.
10: Good morning to you, Gareth. Good morning to everyone. Just the 7 races at Doomben tomorrow, 8-metre rail, and I'd say we'll get a few scratchings in the morning just the way these races pan out with some wide gates, etc. Race 1, number 1, Imminent Appeal, 1 for Chris Anderson and Emily Posman. Mm-hmm. 3 off for Emily will carry 57 of Like Both runs. The debut at the Sunny Coast was good sitting wide, and last time out behind Metric in a sprint home. He was never going to win, but he kept finding the line. The margin was just over 2 lengths, but he was closing it all the way. Now, that was 1,200. Tomorrow is 1,350. He draws a lovely gate, and the opposition don't look overly strong. So that's his race. I think race 1, number 1, Imminent Appeal. And race 3, number 4, Headhunter. Last start, 3rd in Saturday grade. In fact, the last few have all been in Saturday grade. Drops in weight here, 55 kilos for Ben Thompson, and rises to 1,600 metres, which will suit. He has won over 1,600 metres, and that was here at Doomben. And he, too, as I said, he drops in grade, drops in weight, does not meet a strong bunch of rivals at all. So at this stage, they are the 2, 1 number 1 and 3 number 4, but I'm sure I'll add to that tomorrow, Gareth.
1: Beautiful. Looking forward to catching up with you then.
10: Thanks, Gareth. Have a good day.
1: Good on you, Chris. Oh, Chris Nelson there. We'll take a break. Miles Fitston will join us with his specials there at Ballarat tomorrow.
11: In Kellyville Ridge, there has been a van and car collision northbound Windsor Road approaching Merryville Road. In Lecumberland, an earlier building fire has still closed Canterbury Road in both directions between Dennis Street and Holden Street. It's springtime at Paddy's Markets Flemington. Enjoy buttery avocados, first mangoes and berry bonanza. 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Sydney traffic to keep you moving on SEN Track, 15:39 AM.
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1: Good little meeting at Ballarat tomorrow. It's a good 4. We should stay at that range. The rail's out 4 metres. 8 races. And Miles Fitz has done the early form for us here with the Midweek Masterclass. Hello to you, Milo.
16: Hello, G-Man. Congratulations on the 2 weeks you've had with Angel Capital. Of course, finally getting a Group 1 prior to Jenny getting another nice group two, and of course Brisbane Lions winning, mate. So you've had a good couple of weeks.
1: I can't claim any of all that, but it's good to it was a good weekend anyway, with Jenny doing what she did, and then of course Brisbane Lions, two of my favourite sporting teams and athlete there, getting the job done on the weekend. But more importantly, Milo, we need to find a winner at Ballarat, and you are the man to help us do that. So where do we start with your plays?
16: Well, look, I'm going to talk about a couple of races after I'll talk about the plays, because it's a great card here at Ballarat. Mm-hmm. So we're going to start, we're going to go into race number 3, and we're going to play horse number 11, Full Confidence, here for the McAvoy team. Now, this horse is around about $5. I know it's drawn really badly, but this horse went under to Regal Ambition, and we've seen what Regal Ambition has been able to do, come out and do, and we've also seen what Stipulation has been able to come out and do, both subsequent winners out of that race. Now, drawn bad, that's fine. We can back Full Confidence at $5, and all we have to do is save the two head jet for Ben Millam and Clint McDonald, if you want to. But I'm backing Full Confidence straight out. That Regal Ambition form's going to stand up anywhere. Same with the Stipulation form. So there's my first one, race 3, number 11, Full Confidence. We move to race number 4 on the card. This is where we do back in Ben Millam and Clint McDonald with Kingsbury. This horse goes second up here. After it probably did a little bit wrong there at Geelong in a 62, where it was highly specced around $3.80. Draws low, Millam in the saddle. I know it gets a 60 kilos. Second up will improve. And I think it'll be getting the job done. Close enough to one of the better ones of the day. Race 4, number 5, Kingsbury. And then we go to race number 5. Now, there was a $1.70 opener here for Gay Waterhouse and Adrian Bott. This is my lay of the day, and we've had a good run with that. I'm actually going to back the 11, Jenny, you think, here for Tony Otterbrey, the mighty Group 2 winning Tony Otterbrey team. For Jenny, you think, Jet Stanley and Kieran Maher out of gate 4. This horse is ready to win, I reckon. Two goes at the journey for a win and a place. Hasn't been to Ballarat before, where it gets a little bit of room. And I think the $7 is way over. So you nearly get even money to place. So Jenny, you think, will be the value play. One thing I want to mention before I go, G-Man, is race number 1 is an absolute cracker between the 10 Semantics and the 1 Arousal. Those two horses are both in the mix. Can't wait to see Arousal and what it does. But Semantics, we've all had to deal with them a few times, but it looks the one to beat. But there's a 3-year-old race in race 6, which is just absolutely super. Keep your eyes on it if you want to watch a race tomorrow or a form race going forward. But you've got Moana Spirit, Inner Gold, High Falls of Shane Jackson's a nice horse, Turbo Saint for Yulong and the McDonald team, Handy for Ethan Brown and Jason Warren's a nice horse, Cavill Avenue's ready to go. It's an absolute belter of a field, race 6. So I'll be watching on race 6, but that's going to be a very, very good form race rolling forward out of Ballarat tomorrow.
1: Now, I can't wait for that meeting at Ballarat at Dowling Forest, Milo. As you point out, there's some nice progressive tights, some exciting young horses that we'll be seeing during the carnival. I've got no doubt about that. So, yeah, it'll be an interesting day there at Ballarat. We appreciate your time as always.
16: That's all right, mate. Chat tomorrow.
1: There's Miles Fitz. Now, Lincoln Moore of Balaclava. He likes Chill Cuts, race 5, number 4. Race 6, number 3, Yorokobi. And Satoru, race 7, number 11. So race 5, number 4, race 6, number 3, race 7, number 11. And there's a Geraldton meeting in Western Australia tomorrow. There's a transition period in the West at the moment with, of course, we've got racing at Kalgoorlie this weekend. And then the week after, we go to Ascot. So we're at Geraldton tomorrow. Race 3, number 6, Latroy. And race 6, number 1, Prince Ragnar. The tips there from Manny French. So race 3, number 6, race 6, number 1. That is the Midweek Masterclass on this Wednesday. Paul Sebastiani, as we heard yesterday, you were seeing them beautifully over the weekend, along with Miles Fitzner. Have you got any winners for us on a Wednesday?
17: Do indeed, actually. Well, it's going to be our... Should we reveal it now, our Bet Boost horse? Can we do that? Are we allowed to do that, Louis?
1: Yeah.
17: We are allowed to do that, yes. The Bet Boost horse for today comes up at Tatura, and it is race 2, number 9, I Am Algodon. Made up a stack of ground in her most recent jump out, and an inside gate with Nadia Daniels in the saddle for Matt Laurie. Should hopefully be pushing up to an on-pace position and look very, very hard to beat. Race 2, number 9, Tatura. Good luck.
1: Beautiful. I reckon we can kick off our day with Semantics tomorrow.
17: Sounds like a great idea, I reckon. Ethan Brown, we had him on. Flying.
1: Wednesday afternoon to kick off proceedings at Dowling Forest. Good on you, mate.
17: Thank you.
1: Thanks for that, Paulie. We'll take a break. Bet365 Country Racing Hour coming up next.
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1: 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That's only for today, and you've got to use the code SEN. Big hour coming your way. We welcome our friends listening to us on SEN Turf right throughout WA. We'll have a chat to Craig Smith, the Kalgoorlie Racing Club CEO. Looking forward to that chat with Craig Smith. Nathan Palmer will join us. We've got bag of tips as well across the three codes. And then, of course, we'll face the breeze. So Adam Hamilton, Will Rickson and Paddy Lees, we talk some harness racing. And our special guest is Jason Grimson. So he'll be joining us at around 11:30. And we'll also get an update on the slot race at Port Pirie as well. And South Australia have got the Australasian or the Australian Driving Championships happening this weekend. So it's a big, big week and a bit in harness racing in SA. But let's get stuck into our final hour and looking forward to our chat now with our next guest. And it's a great story. Nathan Palmer, he won a Cozzy slot. So that means you had to buy a ticket there in New South Wales. And then you get drawn out, and if you're lucky enough, you get a slot in the Kosciuszko, and then you've got to go out and choose your own galloper. And Nathan Palmer is lucky enough to have a share in Lord Renlap, who is trained at Scotty Singleton Stable there in country New South Wales. So he was eligible for the Cozzy, and he had no other choice but to go with his own horse, and he joins us now. Nathan, hello to you. Welcome to Giddy Up.
22: Morning, Gareth. Thanks for having me.
1: Tell us a little bit about how you got this slot in the Kosciuszko. How many tickets did you buy?
22: We got a little group of us together. We bought a fair amount of ticket, but we sort of knew at the same time we needed lots of luck to go our way. The horse had a good win 3 days before the slots were drawn, so we were quietly confident that he was going to get a slot. I was actually up at the trials that day with Scott at Scone on the Wednesday morning, the morning that the slots got drawn. I'm not expecting to draw our own ticket, but I was there watching on my phone. I sort of was leaving Scott alone because he's watching his horse's trial or whatnot. Yeah. And watching the broadcast on my phone, and I just looked down and I seen my suburb and just sort of froze and sort of everyone calling me, that everyone who had a piece of the slot calling me, is that us? I'm like, man, just hold your horses. It could be, it could not be. And it was about a half an hour sweat, and they ended up calling us and let us know we'd won one.
1: How exciting. So how many in the syndicate?
22: I think there's about six of us.
1: Yeah.
22: Scott came in, a couple of the owners, and then a couple of my good mates. A couple of the owners pulled out, and I ended up asking my mate Benny. He's always just down to for anything, really. And I said, oh, do you want to buy in? And he's like, yeah, why not? And, yeah, he's happy you did.
1: Beautiful. So, like, how many horses do you have, mate, or how many horses are you in?
22: We got about eight horses with Scott.
1: Yeah.
22: We got Lord Remlap, who's a four-year-old. We got a couple of three-year-olds and a couple of babies getting educated now. So yeah.
1: That's exciting. How long have you been into racing? How'd you get involved in the game?
22: My whole life, really. My dad's always bred and sort of owned horses. All my life been around the game. It's been good. It's good to finally have a good horse, you know.
1: Yeah, exciting, mate. You sound pretty young. How old are you?
22: No, I'm 30.
1: Oh, that's still young these days. And so where are you based?
22: Based out of the Hawkesbury region in Sydney. Scott was training out there, and then when he moved out to Scone.
1: You followed him?
22: Yeah, we followed him. He's a good trainer, good bloke, so.
1: And so, like, you're living the dream. Obviously, it's a big money race. Have you started to dream what you would do if you won a Kosciuszko?
22: Oh, mate, it takes up 99% of my day thinking about that race. he's going around tomorrow, so I'm thinking about that at the moment. There's a good chance tomorrow.
1: Yeah.
22: We'll get past that and all goes well. He's had a faultless preparation. Everything, he's ticking all the boxes so far. So trying not to get too excited, but at the same time, it's hard not to think about when you've got an opportunity like that.
1: Well, he's won a highway there the other day on the 27th of April. We saw him win another highway back on the 5th of September. That was when he was first up. Now, you go to midweek class there tomorrow. Obviously,
22: right.
1: It's another step up.
22: I heard Mark before saying that.
1: Yeah, I didn't want you to hear, Mark. I thought, geez, yeah, hopefully.
22: No, that's all right. No, I understand. Like, you can only beat what's in front of you, but I think we should tell him to watch the replays instead of looking at the margins, because if you look at the replay, he was five wide and last coming around the corner. He had to do it the hard way.
1: Yeah, and so you expect him to win then tomorrow?
22: He's a very good chance of winning tomorrow, yeah.
1: That's bloody exciting, mate. So this will be his last run before the Cozzy.
22: Yeah, that's right. As I was talking to Scott earlier, and just the third up into the Cozzy, 2.5 weeks into the Cozzy, everything just falls into place, faultless preparation. So I'm sure the other owners wouldn't, but I wouldn't trade my horse for any other horse in the field.
1: This is what it's all about. This is why you get into the game, and you've taken the punt, you got a Cozzy ticket, and that's all you need.
22: Yeah, right. Hopefully all our luck's not used up.
1: No.
22: Hopefully there's a little bit more left.
1: Well, hopefully the other owners negotiated well with you anyway.
22: I sort of made the deal, like, before when I got the syndicate together, I sort of needed to let everyone know what they were buying into. So I sort of said that when we got the syndicate together, I said if we're lucky enough to pull our own ticket, we'll just go 50-50 with the ownership group. Because between me and my old man, we're majority shareholders.
1: Yeah.
22: So it was an easy decision to make.
1: Hey, well done, mate. It's some story, Nath. Go and get him. It's going to be, like, this is what I love about the Kosciuszko. It provides you with stories like this.
22: It's awesome.
1: And these country trainers.
22: There's so many horses, so many good stories already to come out of that race, from Front Page to Far Too Easy, It's Me.
1: Yeah.
22: Plenty of them. And hopefully we add to that list in a couple of weeks.
1: Have you got a rider?
22: We do. Michaela, she's ridden from the first start. She puts plenty of work in. I think she normally goes into Scott once a week, but I think she's been on him far more often than that for this horse. So she's on tomorrow and she'll be on that day.
1: And that is great because there's so many other options, big names there that can put their hand up for Kosciuszko, but you're sticking with Michaela, which is terrific because it's understandable if you went for a big name jock.
22: Yeah, it is. But just with the work that goes on behind the scenes, it's a no-brainer.
1: No.
22: You sort of appreciate it.
1: Sensational.
22: It's a no-brainer.
1: She won't let you down as well. So good on you, mate. Hey, Nath, we wish you the best luck tomorrow. We'll have a punt on your horse, Lord Renlap. He'll remain unbeaten as we go to Cozzy. Anything else for us, battlers?
22: Get me back on and get Mark on as well.
1: I've got
22: to say to him.
1: There's nothing. Like, I get this a lot. A lot of owners get fired up with the tips, but they're paid to have an opinion. But the best part about this beautiful game and I keep on saying this, is that you get judged, like you get rewarded with your opinion. So
22: right.
1: He might be right or might be wrong. But
22: I owe you an apology too, Gareth. Yeah. When I seen that top four multi last week and you had Angel Cattle in there, I said to Zach, what was he thinking?
1: Yeah. And I tell you there was a few like that. And you can get, and I get it wrong probably more times than we get right, but sometimes you get lucky. I'll be putting Lord Renlap in my top four multi in the cozy, so don't let me down, mate.
22: Oh, please do, mate. Please do.
1: Hey, go and live that dream, brother. Go and live that dream.
22: Mate. Take care, Gareth.
1: Good on you, Nate. Nathan Palmer there. We're going to take a break on the other side of it. It's a big weekend in Kalgoorlie. The CEO of Kalgoorlie, Craig Smith, will join me next.
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1: Welcome back to Giddy Up. It's been a massive show on this Tuesday morning. It's great to have your company on racing.com, SEN Track, RSN 927, SEN Turf for the final hour. And of course, if you're listening to us later on the podcast, the Barry draws are out for some of the big group ones in Sydney on the weekend. Just repeating the Epsom Barry draw. Charwolf Barry is 7. Tom Kitten Barry 4. Autumn Boy gets gate 1 for J-Mac. Idle Flyer Barry 18. No Luck Lady Shenandoah Barry 16. Zach Lloyd Barry 3 for Well Written. The Star New Zealand, man, that's a perfect draw for her. Militarize 19. Attic is going to be hard to beat with no weight on his back. Kara McAvoy rides Barry 6. Vivier 9, Fully Lit 8, Helsing 12, Perfumers 17, Machelate 15, Panova 14, Plymouth 11, God's Window 13, Declitchy Boulevard, who was very good the other day. This is tougher, but she's got no weight on her back. Barrier 2, End Cap Barrier 10, and then Mr. Miller, he gains a start, Barrier number 5. So that's the field there for the Epsom. And then, of course, the other group one there is the Flight Stakes. And just having a look at the barrier draw there, we've got Bangkok Hottie, who's been in devastating form, barrier 3. Striking Alibi, barrier 2. Global Gold, barrier 5. Queen's Gamble, barrier 7. Damas 1, Sumac 6. And also Prisius Magic, barrier number 4. So that's a few of the barrier draws for the group ones there at Randwick on Saturday. We've got the Turnbull Stakes Flemington. It's going to be a beauty there in Melbourne on Saturday. You've also got a terrific support program there at Flemington with the Dane Hill as well. The Bar Cummings, just to name a few, but what a meeting it is in Kalgoorlie in Western Australia. You've got the Golden Saddle worth $1 million, the Kalgoorlie Cup, and you've got the two-day carnival kicking off on Thursday, and then, of course, you have that feature meeting in WA on the Saturday. And Craig Smith, the CEO of the Kalgoorlie Turf Club, joins us here. Craig, hello to you. Welcome to Giddy Up.
5: Good morning, Gareth. How are you, mate?
1: How's it all going, mate, with the build-up to your big day?
5: Yeah, pretty good. Just at the stage, you're doing the little bits and pieces, making sure the roses shoot and the marquees are up and everything's in place, mate. So just the last little bits and pieces before a big day Thursday.
1: How many people are you expecting there on Saturday?
5: Saturday, we want to be around 8,000, mate. It's a nice number for the Kalgoorlie Cup, but who knows? I have noticed Kalgoorlie people don't like to buy pre-sale tickets and turn up, so you don't really know until the last, mate, that's for sure.
1: Yeah, and what's the build-up been like for the Golden Saddle?
5: It's been good, mate. We've had Peter Moody's been good. What a good talker he is. He's been hopping on a lot of podcasts and interviews and those types of things. There's a lot of talk around town, especially now a local trainer again, twice in a row, won the Golden Saddle raffle, Nev Newton.
1: Okay.
5: So he's all excited. But I think, it's just everyone's ready to go. It heaps of rain last week, mate. Now the sun's out, so it's happy days.
1: Yeah, and it should be a nice day there on Saturday.
5: Yeah, mate. It's about 65 mils in the past 4 days.
1: Yeah.
5: So now all that's gone, it's just the sun.
1: Yeah, and so the field hasn't been completely finalised for the Golden Saddle. There's a few slot holders trying to work it all out, what horses they go with or not, but it's still going to be a pretty handy field for this million-dollar race.
5: It is a handy field. We're pretty happy with the field considering the horses that we could get hold of, really.
1: Yeah.
5: And it's an even field as well. You know, there's a bunch of horses that could win, so there's not an out-and-out favourite, which is really good for the race. But as you said, yeah, I thought one horse was heading one way this morning. I got told it might head another way. So there might be two people jostling for spots right at the last minute, which is exciting as well.
1: So Rissoles has got a slot, Man Crush, Luke and Peter Fernie combining there, Sensation, Spacewalk, Sherino's got a slot, Lord Shiva for Peter Moody, teaming up there with Pete Moody, West Star, Simon Miller's done a deal with Sportsbet. And then Immortal Bliss representing Tab Touch and Want a Winner for Yarradale Stud. So I'm looking forward to that barrier draw. And there's so many good stories in this year's Kalgoorlie Cup as well.
5: The Kalgoorlie Cup.
1: Yeah.
5: Yeah, so we'll see. It's been a really good series because, as you know, mate, this time of year, all the lead-up staying races are out here in Kalgoorlie.
1: Yeah.
5: It's been a really good story with Helen Harding down there with just the sun. The crowd went nuts last meet when it won the Boulder Cup. So it's like we have like a head-to-head at the moment with the Peter's horses, but it's really exciting and it'll be really interesting to see what horses are in the cup.
1: Yeah, I think it was terrific. We had a chat to Helen Harding after the Jester's Son got the job done there the other day, and obviously he's got to go up and trip to win a Kalgoorlie Cup, but that was her first listed victory. Traded Esperance, she's been a star of the Esperance training fraternity, and it'd be terrific for her to go on with it and win a Kalgoorlie Cup.
5: She's always here in Kalgoorlie. Yeah. So you can class her as a local as well. She supports the club huge, so hats off to her. She deserved all of that for sure.
1: And the Haddon's handicap, I guess the Golden Saddle will take away a few of the stars from a Haddon's handicap, but the field looks okay.
5: It is a good field. It's probably the best field we've had in a while. This time last year, Gareth, the actual field size for the hens were actually quite low and quite concerning. But this year, they've bounced straight up again, and it's big fields all the way across. And in the hens, we've got 14. Yeah. I think there's only two local horses in it, to be honest, two are Fernies. Other than that, they're all on the way from Perth.
1: Yeah, so Elite Missiles first up. Hober West is very good on his day as well. So looking forward to that, mate. Well, we wish you the best of luck, Craig. We appreciate your time here. The carnival starts on Thursday and goes through on Saturday. There's plenty happening, of course, on the Friday as well. So if you're in Western Australia, get to Kalgoorlie and enjoy a couple of days of racing in the goldfields.
5: Love your work, mate. Take it easy.
1: Good on you. There's Craig Smith, the CEO of the Kalgoorlie Racing Club. Trent Mason-Hale is just reporting the spring is over for a live another day, with Tom Dabin extending him to the paddock following his fourth placing in Sunday's Group 1 Manicato Stakes. The Group 3 winning sprinter is fine, but Dabernick believes he is better with the sting out of the ground and will focus on the autumn. So live another day to the paddock and he'll be set for the autumn. Time for a break. We'll try and find you some winners with Bag of Tips next.
6: In Lakemba, an earlier building fire this morning still has Canterbury Road closed in both directions between Dennis Street and Holden Street. Light vehicles have diversions in place via local streets, and heavy vehicles can consider using Punchbowl Road or Georges River Road or the M5 motorway instead. 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Sydney traffic to keep you moving on SEN Track, 1539 AM.
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1: 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Paulie Sebastiani, you can take the honours. You're the man that's been inspired by a Bet365 boost horse this afternoon.
17: I have indeed, Gareth. Yes, race two today at Tatura. We are backing the Matty Laurie train, number 9, I Am Algodon, with Nadia Daniels in the saddle. She claims 2 kilos.
1: Yeah.
17: And it is our bet boost horse for Bet365. Good luck if you're having a play over this 1,100-metre event.
1: Brent Sarafa was superb on the breakdown yesterday with David Gately, but he did give us the hint that he's ready to go for Tatura today. But first of all, how'd you go with your pickleball career there yesterday? First up from a bit of an injury, BZ.
27: Were you happy? We participated. Yeah. We didn't make it through to the finals, but we had an okay in easing. I probably let the team down a little bit, but it was a bit of fun. Good to get out there and get the heart rate up.
1: Yeah, look out. You'll be bigger and better second up. There's no doubt about that. Your best bet comes up in race 5 there at Tatura today.
27: Yeah, pretty keen on Sinister Source, who is fresh for Simon Zara this afternoon. I think this mare is well placed back into a benchmark 56 for fillies and mares only. She raced really consistently for the first 5 or 6 runs of the campaign and then dropped off at the back end of last preparation. But I think on the back of a nice jump out where she finished second at Flemington back on the 11th of September, so about 2.5 weeks ago, she was behind Chase Your Dreams, who set a really strong tempo, and horses that finished behind her, but they weren't out there to do too much, were the likes of Buckaroo and Birdman. So it was a really solid trial, and I thought she went really well. She's currently on the fourth line of betting behind Pomar, Specs and Queen Amangina. And while they do have sort of recent racing and a little bit of fitness potentially on their side, I think she's worth the gamble at 550. So I was happy to make her the best bet of the day, race 5, number 3.
1: And your next best?
27: I'm going with a horse who is quite short in the market, but I think it's the best of the favourites today, and that's Vespasian in race number 3, horse number 7. Has been competing in some strong maidens of late, and while staying in maiden grade, I do think this is a step back in class going to Tura this afternoon. So finished third behind Frank Whisper, beaten less than a length. That horse then really went

0: ran really well on a Saturday. Hit Squad then beat it at Pakenham, and then Roxino just got the better of Vespasian last start at Geelong. So I just don't see as much quality in today's race. I think Celine Gaudrey goes forward from that inside gate and should be very hard to run down. So pretty keen there on race 3, number 7.
1: And your quaddy?
0: For the quaddy today, I think in the first leg, I'm just going to take the three horses being 1, 2 and 3. So 1, 2 and 3 in the first leg. Second leg, I do think it's a little more open. I'm going 3, 4, the 4's come out, so it'll be 3, 7 and 10. 3, 7 and 10, that being Immortalised, Positivo and Save the Best Till Last. Third leg of the quaddy, I've got Sinead, the 1, the 4, Sugar Snaps, the 7, Luego and the 8, As Meter. So that'll be 1, 4, 7 and 8. And in the last race, this is quite a hard race to finish, a 1,000 metre race, they should go very quick here, but I've gone 1, 4, 5, 7, 8 and 15. But all those numbers, if you want to double check those, are up on the racing.com website or app.
1: Love your work, mate. Good luck.
0: Cheers, thanks for that.
1: There's BC there. Luke Overnessian at Grafton likes a couple race. 4, number 7, Humphrey Bear. And race 8, number 6, Sunset Trail. So 4, 7, 8, 6 at Grafton. Head to thetrots.com.au for expert harness racing tips and in-depth analysis for all major Victorian meetings. Race 4, number 5, Elder Baron Dembe. And race 5, number 10, Poster Command. The tips at Shepherd and for Darren Carroll. 4, 5, 5, 10. Harness Racing New South Wales is the home of the Carnival of Cups, where Australian music royalty meets quality harness racing action. La Casa, race 3, number 5. Race 4, number 5, Vespa Stride. And race 5, number 10, Sparkly Sea. The tips at Menangle. And Glenmore at Gloucester Park tonight likes race 2, number 9, Roman Guard. Race 3, number 1, Crown General. Race 5, number 11, Strike Master. And race 8, number 6, George, My Boy. So 2, 9, 3, 1, 5, 11 and 8 and 6. Georgie Ferugia, he likes a few at the Q1 Parklands today. Race 7, number 2, In the Jungle. Race 9, number 8, Gracie Eiley. An Unacceptable Coal each way, race 12, number 8. So 7, 2, 9, 8. And then he's an each way play, race 12, number 8. We'll take a break. Harness Racing next as we face the breeze, thanks to Garrett's Horse and Hound.
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0: training genius in the in the next week.
1: They tell me you worked like a champion at Port Pirie on Sunday. So
0: good signs.
1: Bring it on, mate. Hey, we wish you the best of luck. We'll catch up with you next week. When's the draw, Simon?
2: Yeah, look, I'll come back to you. Usually I think noms will close probably, I'll have to look into that. It's generally Tuesday morning.
1: Yeah.
2: And then they release the sort of noms later that afternoon. But I'll get as much into that information as I can before we go to air next week to, so you can get a good feel for what's heading to the race.
1: Yeah.
2: And if there's anything in the interim, I'll text it through and you can give it a mention. But yeah, looks like a cracking couple of the next 2 weeks, and really looking forward to it. Thanks for all your support.
1: No problems, mate. Good on you, Simon. Thanks for that. Simon Jones from Botcher in South Australia. So yeah, a big weekend this weekend with the Drivers' Championship and then the Radiant the week after. Hey, we're going to take a break. Jason Grimson, he's driving Swayze at Geelong. That is some coup for that race club. So he'll join us. And Captain's Mistress, his other superstars going around at Menangle. So he'll join us, Adam Hamilton, Gareth Hall, and Paddy Lee and Will Rixon straight after this.
3: In Richmond, there has been a multi-vehicle crash on Hawkesbury Valley Way near Hobart Street, and traffic is affected in both directions. In Redfern, a police operation has closed Gibbons Street northbound between Lawson Street and Cleveland Street. Make your drive to work, home, or the shops rewarding with hundreds of return points across New South Wales. Search Return and Earn Near Me for one that's on your way. Sydney traffic to keep you moving on SEN Track, 15:39 AM.
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1: Welcome back to Giddy Up. This is Facing the Breeze. We've got 20 minutes of Facing the Breeze as we come home on this Tuesday morning, covering off with some harness racing. All thanks to Garrett's Horse and Hound, the best range and prices on all canine and equine essentials. Giddy Up listeners can grab an SRG 16mm black reins for $42.50 in September only. Let's welcome in the team. Paddy Lee, hello to you.
8: Good morning, G. How are you?
1: You're fired up today. I'm having a look at the rundown. You want to bring up some big issues today, Patrick.
8: Will's been bringing up some industry notice with me, and we've just sort of been working out what we can do to improve the game, G.
1: Yeah, 100%. There's been a big clash from some feature racing both in Sydney and Melbourne, and then, of course, you've got those Drivers' Championships in Adelaide. So it's made a few of the drivers have to make some tough decisions. Will Rixon's not far away. Is he ready to go? He joins us now. G'day, Will.
9: Morning, Gareth.
1: How are you going, mate?
9: Man to have a private conversation with.
1: No, that's
9: good.
1: That's,
9: how are you?
1: Everything's on the record when it comes to me these days. And our next guest, I'm looking forward to seeing what he has.
9: We have a private conversation.
1: Yes. Jason Grimson, he joins us. G'day, Grimmo.
10: Yeah, good morning, fellas. Good to be on.
1: The big question is, who drives Minos on Saturday night?
10: Well, I don't know. Can we rush your license through, Gareth?
1: Yeah, I know. I'd love that opportunity to drive Minos because I'll be going straight at the front. Will, are you doing anything on Saturday night.

0: series that we should be keeping an eye on over the next few weeks?
1: I'm pretty biased, but I got a lot of time for ARC-C. She was really unlucky not to win the Queensland Oaks, and she trialled super last week. She's in at Bathurst tomorrow night. And I think they're pretty keen to try and get in the Eureka as well. So I think she's, you know, she's definitely my top seed as a drive. The two-year-old boys are pretty open. Alex Ashwood's horse at Wagga last week.
2: Boisterous.
1: Pretty impressive. Yeah. He's pretty impressive looking horse. So it's pretty strong depth around. So should be a good series. It's just a shame it does clash with the Victoria Cup Carnival.
2: Yeah. What about you, Paddy? Have you got a have you worked out Eureka horse yet?
3: we're starting to get back going, G, and we've had a fair few inquiries, but you're just sort of working out which way we'll go. We're not going to jump on the Wharfie buzzer as quick as we need to and just sort of hold off a little bit, I reckon.
2: You've been a little bit quiet, really, haven't you, Paddy?
3: Oh, we got a treble last night at Terang, G. It's all in stepping
2: That doesn't
3: stone.
2: Count, Terang, for
0: oh,
2: you.
0: Oh, come on.
2: It doesn't count. It's sort of like that's his own backyard, really.
3: We've got a lift. There's no doubt about that. We'll take the three last night as a stepping stone. And, we sort of probably just hit that bit of a bump where we have them runs where you sort of slide over the edge it a little bit. But we got to drag ourselves back up the mountain and keep pushing.
2: Ever since Adam put that curse on you, basically, with them as Stuart.
3: He did, Adam declared it, we were going to knock them over, and I think it just gives Clayton and Emma a bit of fuel to make sure.
0: They've certainly reminded me of that as well. I don't need you jumping on the bandwagon. But, hey, guys, just before Gareth cuts us off, we've got to raise the issue of Gareth drinking out of the Premiership Cup. I think that's a step too far, Gareth.
2: Not really.
0: Like, he didn't play an active role in it.
2: No, but you know what? It's part, like, you wouldn't understand these days because it's been that long since Geelong had won it. But, you know, it's. I didn't want it there. I was just there having
0: Cut it out. You were waving over to Josh Dunkley.
2: When you win three straight flags, why wouldn't you want to celebrate and get carried away? That's what it's all about, isn't it, Paddy?
3: Oh, gee, if you could get your hands around that cup, I'd be licking it.
2: Yeah, no doubt about that.
0: Well, he was. He didn't want to give it back.
2: Tell you what, I would be drinking out of the Victoria Cup if we can win it again. Or the Hunter Cup. Yeah. Or the New Zealand Cup.
3: If you win that Victoria Cup, gee, I want to see you drink out of the cup with the green silks on.
2: Are you coming to New Zealand, Paddy?
3: I don't think so, G. We probably, like you said, we're struggling a bit, so we probably don't have any horsepower to get there.
2: Yeah, you've run out of... that's unfortunate. I thought you definitely would be there.
0: So we're talking all about the Victoria Cup just quickly, but this Bill Collins is really open, isn't it? I mean, Rockin' With Attitude probably the one to beat if she can draw well, but I don't know where to go outside of that. Like, Hoppy was really good the other night. Love Me Too was just okay. Rockin' With Attitude really gets her chance again, doesn't she?
2: Yeah, we need you to... have you got one for the Bill Collins, Paddy? I've got 30 seconds.
3: Just Jillaby Dream Time, but she's been a bit crook through the sires, so hopefully she can come through that a lot.
2: Any winners for us, Paddy, this week?
3: I'll go Muscle Valley for the great Matty Horsman at Geelong. I reckon it gets a good claim back into the race.
2: Will tipped us a trotter from the stable, mate. The stable mate won and he galloped the other one, so can you improve
3: on
2: that?
3: I'll give you a winner last
2: week.
3: You
2: did, didn't you, Paddy? William?
4: Gareth, I've been terrible.
2: Yeah.
4: I'll go Minos. I reckon Minos will win the Geelong Cup.
0: Yep. There you go. And it sounds like you're going to go ARC-C as well.
2: Yeah. Anyway.
1: Yeah, I think she'll be a dollar 10.
2: Good on you, Will.
3: Just don't let Springfield Affair beat you home Saturday night.
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Runners are heading to the boxes at Hobart for race 5. Still no fourth at Angle Park. That must be very, very tight. Grafton race 1 comes up in 7 minutes from now. The first is over the 2,220 metres. And they've had an early track downgrade. Now on a soft 6 at Grafton this afternoon. Favourite for the first is number 5, Woodland Wonder, at $2.80. The 4, Lone Star Dream, $3.10. Number 6, Bolero, at $5. 3, Nature Boy, $8.50. Then we're out to $9 for the 1, Sun Topaz, $12, 7, Morita. Number 2, Dibier Domenico at 14, and the roughy of the field, number 8, More You Think, which is a stablemate to the favourite. It's at $151, the 8. Woodland Wonder opened up this morning at $3.60 into $2.80 here for the first. Lone Star Dream, $3.20 to $3.10. Bolero, $4.80 to $5. The money has been for Nature Boy at the double figure numbers. Number 3, $17 into $8.50. And the first at Grafton comes up in 6 from now. Now at Angle Park, the judge has found a margin for 4th. It goes to the 1, Nowhere Trindles. So 7, 5, 2 and 1. Dark Moonshine the winner at $7.10 and $3. Number 5, Valaris, $1.60. 2, Nitro Ted ran 3rd, no third dividend. And 1, Nowhere Trindle 4th. The Quinella, $11.20. Exacta, $24.20. Trifecta, $251. The first 4, $510 for 7521. And the running double, 4 and 7, $26.40. We'll take the next few from both Angle Park and Hobart, but we will start to fade them out as the afternoon progresses because our racing gets underway at Grafton. Tatura, we're just over half an hour away from the first with Adam. Adam is about 10, 15 minutes away from his preview with the Tatura meeting going at 1.30. The Menangle Trots get underway the next hour at 1.44. We've also got Albion Park at 1.54. And the Greyhounds at both Geelong and Horsham. Geelong is James Vandermart and Horsham Dane Barry. They get underway in the next hour or so as well. So we will start to bring the meetings at Angle Park and Hobart to an end, but we'll still take the next few there this afternoon. Old Fencer is still the favourite here at Hobart for race 5. Just on the drift though, late, 225 out to 240.

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0: in 27.8 led on the inside, trying to stick on there was Classic Major, yielding a little bit of ground there as Explosive Bronski, and peeling out wider as Gimme a Reason. Will's Way tries to dart away here, and it led by about 4 metres, coming on pretty well. Back to the inside, I can see Birdie Gal hitting the line well and out wide. Kello Shield, Will's Way needs the post. Kello Shield is coming. Will's Way's just in front, grabbed on the line by Kello Shield from well back. Kello Shield has beaten Will's Way, Gimme a Reason, Birdie Gal, the Exorcist, and then came further back Classic Major. In that bunch was Parallel, followed by Halloween, Vespa Stride, and dropping right out Explosive Bronski, and Kello Shield with a barnstormer down the outer has got up to win it. Well, Will's Way was in front everywhere but two hops from the line. 1:53 the time. Kello Shield, Vaughan Duncan, George Duncan. They're two in the race. They've ended up running fourth as well, has George, with his horse, Birdie Gallagher, came from last. 4.89, 4.89, and fourth prize being confirmed goes the way of seven. So 4.89.7 interim.
1: 4.89.7 at Menangle, number four, Kello Shield at a price. $7.90 and $2.50 wins the first leg of the quaddie at Menangle this afternoon. The first leg of the quaddie at Tatura was won by the two Specs, and here's the winning rider, Jet Stanley, with Kev on racing.com.
2: To be honest, she surprised me. I thought coming into the straight, I probably hit my top speed and was going to struggle and kind of plateau. But, you know, once I asked her for that second win, that second effort, gee, she's just extended and really put them away, especially with 62.5. That's a task in itself, and she's shown that she's got the class, and she's put a couple of wins together quite nicely, and hopefully she can keep kicking.
3: You get the maiden out of the way, you come up to a race like this, you got to haul these big weights.
2: Yeah, absolutely. But look, if they can do it, they just show they've got a little bit more class, and hopefully they can put the pen to paper and write themselves their own story.
3: Look, she's new. I mean, she's a new four-year-old mare. That's half a dozen, so, well, five starts now, two wins. So, I mean, it's not as though that she might not have more to call upon.
2: No, absolutely. You know, Aaron's had a high opinion for a long time, and, you know, he told me about today, and we knew that, you know, it was kind of the stepping stone. Either we're going to go forward or backwards, and she's taken about 10 steps forward instead of the one. So she's done herself proud, and Aaron and team are going really good at the moment, and hopefully the success keeps coming.
3: Great result. Well done.
2: Thank you.
1: 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At Menangle, 4.89.7, number 4, Kello Shield, Vaughan Duncan, $7.90 and $2.50. Beats the 8, Will's Way, $1.90. Number 9, Gimme a Reason, $2.50 and 7, Birdie Gal, 4th. 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Trifecta, $248. First four, $1,182. The running double, 5 and 4, $7.90. The early quaddie at Menangle, $10,854, $4,051. Coming up next, it's the third at Horsham with Dane Barry.
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1: Now at Horsham this afternoon, race 3 is due in a couple. They're on their way to the boxes. Dane Barry goes 3.814. Manila Jack, the favourite at $2. Dane's selection is the second favourite. Number 3, Initial Consult at $3.50. And has drifted slightly from $3.20. Galaxy Dancer, the 8 at $7. And 2, Ace Chaser at 11. Albion Park Race 4 starts the quaddie in Queensland this afternoon at the Trots, and it's due in 4 from now. Uncle Tony, for Nathan Dawson. Number two is the first favourite in the first leg of the quaddie at $1.80. Number four, Tilly Jane, $3.30. Six, Sweet Dior.

0: Foxy Roxy in the final leg at $54. At Grafton, 1-2-3-11 race 7, number 1 Herald Angel Andrew Mallion, $3.40 and $1.40, beats number 2 Valori, $1.50. 3 She's a Dame, 3rd, $2 and 11 turn left, 4th. The Quinella, $4.40, Exacta, $7, Trifecta, $31. The first four, $476 for 1-2-3-11. Running double, 10 and 1, $48.20. The quaddie at Grafton so far is 14-10-1. And the shortest result is with number 2, Lord Vittori, in the last at $330. $400 for the 1, Vendemia. Number 6, Sunset Trial. If it wins, it'll pay $441. 7, Stern Dispute, $765. 13, Risk for Reward. It'll pay $800. And $1,000 or better for the rest. 14-10-1, 3 legs into the quaddie at Grafton this afternoon. Good to have your company on this Tuesday afternoon of racing. We're heading to Menangle next for the 6th event.
1: Love weekend racing in Sydney. 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

0: About to head to Matt Jones for the first at Young. On the other side of that, it's the ninth at Horsham with Dane. 2167, the selections in the next. Electra Bills and Aisha Bale, the one and the two, are equal favourites at $2.70. Six Dave at $5. The seven Diesel Dynasty at six. Three Aston Pluto, $9.50. And eight Westar Leo is at $12. And Dane is with the one of the favourites, in fact, the two favourites as his top two selections, two to beat one, six and seven from Dane. Second at Horsham is 8 minutes away, and Lachlan McIntosh is nine to beat 5, 3 and 6. Maureen Compass is his best of the day or best of the night, and it's currently $1.90. The price got snapped up pretty quick in from $2.50. The five Hello Possums, $2.90. Number six I'm Dusty, $4.80. Three Floppers at 10. Eight Leonard, 13, and seven Master Mickey, $19. Lachlan race two, 9 to beat 5, 3 and 6, and that's 8 minutes away. Let's get to Young for the first. Here's Matt Jones.
1: So the Quail Milling Pace, race one. So Line Me Up Bro, who's coming up for start number 95, a nine-time winner. Righto, Simon, welcome back to you. First on the program, Line Me Up Bro at $2. And Arklow 750 has got the luxury of the one. Thought Chocolate Delight maybe with a place ticket wasn't the worst of them. $26 on the back of a strong win from the same
0: draw. Yeah, they're just circling around there at Young. Albion Park on the last. It's all clear and paying. 4-2-10-8. Number four, Our Sweet Jess. 360-170. Number two, Camarina 104. 10, Rocky Wine. $3.60 and 8, Rakana fourth. Quinella 570. Exacta 10.40. Trifecta 61. The first four paid 185. The running double, $3 and $4, $95. Daily double, $3 and $4, $20. And the Albion Park Quaddy, $2, $3, $4, paid $1,456. 4-2-10-8, all clear on the last at the creek. Back to Young for race one.
1: So getting set for the first, all the best of luck. It's the Quail Milling Pace, race one on the program. And it's Line Me Up Bro from six to run favourite. Just about ready now as the Tab Mobile comes around the turn. They're good to go. Set. And we've got a green light. Gee, Spartan Shield's in a bit of a mood towards the end with a head up on the side, but is still pacing. First away here, Arklow. Two circuits out, lead time 6.8. And it's Arklow who goes through leads. Now out wide here is the favourite, which is Line Me Up Bro, who's edging forward. Altiano behind the leader and getting the 1-1 momentarily. Stars Abroad, but going to the front here is Line Me Up Bro and charging around the outside. Here comes Spartan Shield. So Line Me Up Bro took over. Spartan Shield, who didn't have its best manners early, has moved up on the outside into second. Arklow running third, and further back is Altiano, who's three back the inside as they settle. To its outside in turn is Stars Abroad, who eventually does get some cover in the 1-1. They're being followed further back in the field there by Glenburn's Waters up on the outside of Chocolate Delight, and then came My Line of Fire back in company there with Calm Reason, and the runner back in last is Dusty Muster. 29.7 there for the first quarter. Into the straight they come, and it's Line Me Up Bro from Spartan Shield. Third on the inside is Arklow, and the 1-1 is Stars Abroad with one circuit to go. Then Altiano, who's fifth on the inside there of Glenburn's Waters. Further back in the field, Chocolate Delight, My Line of Fire, the Calm Reason, and also Dusty Muster to the outside, leaving the straight. 31.1 there for the second quarter. Up towards the 600 they go, and it's Line Me Up Bro leading out by a metre. Only a neck now. Spartan Shield moves up once again, but the favourite travelling kindly enough, Line Me Up Bro. Right behind it, Arklow third, and then came Stars Abroad as all of a sudden Spartan Shield was put under pressure, and Flasham runs, including Stars Abroad pulling out three wide. Also out there deep is My Line of Fire, being followed then by Glenburn's Waters three deep as Spartan Shield goes backwards. Altiano on the inside, and then came Dusty Muster towards the end, Chocolate Delight, and also Calm Reason. 29.7 up to the turn they go, and it's Line Me Up Bro first into the straight over Stars Abroad to the outside. Arklow needs a run, and Glenburn's Waters winding up down the outside from My Line of Fire. It's Line Me Up Bro still in front. Arklow gets a run late, storms but misses. Line Me Up Bro beat Arklow, and Glenburn's Waters followed by Stars Abroad, Chocolate Delight, and Altiano close up in turn with My Line of Fire. Towards the end also there was Calm Reason, and last of all was Spartan Shield. 29.8, 27.2 overall. That's a mile rate 159.1. Six wins it. 6-1-2. 6-1-2 in the end, and Number four got itself into fourth. 6124 confirmed. Number six, Line Me Up Bro, Nathan Turnbull, Jet Turnbull. So Jet off to a...
0: 6124 on the first at Young. Number six, Line Me Up Bro, Jet Turnbull. Did start favourite. Was a little easy late on the tote. 230 and $1.04. Number one, Arklow second, 210. Two, Glenburn Waters third, $2.20. Those full dividends in just a moment. After the first at Young, we're heading to Horsham, race nine on the other side of this, and then off to Shepparton for the second with Lachlan.
2: On the M4 in Holroyd, delays remain westbound approaching Coleman Street after an earlier multi-car crash. In Barara, we got a breakdown northbound on the M1 just past the Pacific Highway on-ramp. Liddyfield, a truck breakdown that's southbound on City West Link. Still using your personal card for business? 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Sydney traffic to keep you moving at SEN track, 15:39 a.m.
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0: They're about to box away at Horsham on the first at Young, 6124. Number six, Line Me Up Bro, Jet Turnbull, 230-104. Number one, Arklow, 210. Two, Glenburn Waters, 220. Four Stars Abroad, fourth. Quinella paid 11, the exacta 15. Trifecta, 44. And the first four paid $1,224. Here's Dane at Horsham.
4: 240 to Ayesha Bale, who is a daughter of Kelsey Bale, who won a few country cups in her day. Ayesha Bale, 250 now, 290. The daughter of Kelsey Bale, 6 Dave at 480, 7 Diesel Dynasty at 7, 3 Aston Pluto, 13, and 8 Westdale Leo, 17. They get set for the ninth on the card. They're moving in well. Favourite drawn the red. Lectra Bills, last look, he jumps the $2.40 favourite to Ayesha Bale. He's out to $3 second row. They're all placed away on the second row. Track now cleared and the green light is switched on. The ball rolls to the start. We're set. Race 9 Horsham, they're ready. And racing, very good pace out from Lectra Bills, the favourite, straight through to lead early on by two lengths into the first turn. Ayesha Bale follows it through to second, looking a danger to third comes Aston Pluto. Midfield was Dave, followed by Diesel Dynasty, Westar Leo to the turn. Lectra Bills in front, a length. Ayesha Bale, the outside, still coming hard. Lectra Bills a half. Ayesha Bale, the outside, gone straight on by. And Ayesha Bale come clear to score a length and a half to Lectra Bills. Third, Dave, fourth. Third was Dave, fourth, I'm not sure. Aston Pluto, Diesel Dynasty and Westdale Leo, those three all in a photo for fourth there at the end of the field in 23 and 21. Ayesha Bale wasn't that flash away, but was able to follow Lectra Bills through into the first turn. Got to the outside of the favourite as they come round the turn and she's gone straight on by. The two Ayesha Bale for Daniel Gibbons and Brendan Wheeler beats one Lectra Bills, six Dave and fourth I wasn't sure. There's three of them there in that photo for fourth. 2-1-6 in a photo for now. On race 9, 23-21 the run. First section was 10:32. To Ayesha Bale is a black bitch by Bernardo out of Kelsey Bale. For Daniel Gibbons at Avalon and Brendan Wheeler was the second favourite in the end. The winner, start 19 today for win 4 of her. The 5 minor placings takes her earnings onwards of $6,000. So 2-1-6. They're just looking at the photo here for fourth. Be tricky enough to work out with three of them in a line there. But the two, the winner, Ayesha Bale, a clear winner at the end. The one, Lectra Bills, had great pace early and led for a long way. Was run down in the straight. A black dog by Bernardo out of Lectra Jenner. Andrea Gurry at nil. Third, six, Dave. A fawn dog by Bernardo out of Itza Maybe, Catherine Tabb. And fourth, we stand by for here. After the ninth event, the Warwick Butchery is still 2-1-6 in a photo for fourth.
0: Rightio, Dane, we'll leave it there. 2-1-6 in a photo. Steve Cleave's about to join you. He'll tidy up those Horsham dividends after race number 9. Coming forward at Shepparton, we're about to for race number 2. We're right on jump time. Lachlan McIntosh is 9 to beat 5, 3 and 6. His best of the night, number 9, Morlaine Compass, is just on the drift late. It was $1.90 when Lockie joined us pre-race or before the first for his preview. It's now out to $2.20. Who are they backing? Number 6, I'm Dusty, the one they're coming for. $5 into $4.40. And a little tune-up as well for Leonard, number 8. $13 into $9.50. Here's Lachlan for race 2 at Shepparton.
5: This is their journey, the Casablanca Pizza Pace, race number 2. The back rowers, Leonard, Moreland Compass, the favourite, Community Art. It's having to chase its spot, Community Art. There's the light up, and they're on their way. From the inside, Metro Memory was away okay, keeping out Flopper next door. Hello Possum's going forward three deep and pushing up hard along the pegs from the back row. Leonard to follow the leader. Community Art went to the inside, switching three the inside to save ground. As Hello Possum's is being eased out of it out deep on the track here. Must have a gear problem or something's a flat tyre by the look of it on Hello Possum. So the second favourite's pulled up on the first turn. And dashing around the outside looking for the front is Leonard. Was able to peel off the back of the leader and take out the running for Metro Memory. Community Arts third. Fourth is Flopper. 8 metres away then to the favourite Moreland Compass, who's lobbed into the 1-1. Up along the inside, Master Mickey saving ground the pegs. Back last of the group, I'm Dusty. And we lost one going into the first turn. It was the second favourite pulled up. Hello Possums. Can't see any broken gear, so I presume it's a flat tyre there, so it's taken out of the race. 41.2 was the lead time. They're about to head around the turn to complete a lap, and after starting inside of the back row, Leonard's had plenty of good fortune in the first half a lap of the race to get around and find the lead. Metro Memory was in front the pole marker but didn't want to be there, and they're just going at a pretty leisurely speed up to get the bell. Third is Community Art, and popping around the outside was I'm Dusty. The race map has changed with Hello Possums being out of it, so I'm Dusty's going to slide up and race first over. 29.8 was the first quarter. Didn't look like they were going that quick. They have slowed down a bit through this second quarter. They close up the gaps. Flopper's 1-1. Moreland Compass, the favourites, having a nice ride. Three back on the outside around Community Art. Last of the group was Master Mickey. And Hello Possums was pulled out of the race on the first turn. 30.8 was the second quarter. Into the back. And it's Leonard leading the way, but only narrowly. Just has to be tapped up now. I'm Dusty gets on level terms and is travelling better than Leonard, who's about to call it a day. Moving up on the outside to third and about to get to second, Flopper. Trailing it forward was Moreland Compass. Held up on the inside, Metro Memory. And driven up in the running line, Master Mickey and then Community Art. Homeward bound, 400 to go. 28.6 the back straight quarter. And I'm Dusty has taken the front, but he's hard driven after doing plenty of work. Flopper's ranged up alongside. About to pop three deep, the favourite Moreland Compass with fresh legs. Leonard behind the leader about to sprint lane, but into the straight, Moreland Compass swept up out deep, took the front. Battling on was Flopper, I'm Mickey, but Moreland Compass is right.
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7: And a very good evening, everyone. Welcome to the Tuesday night Lids Fly. The interest rates may be hiked up, but it doesn't necessarily matter if we can win you some money tonight. And that's our aim as part of the Ladbrokes Mates Mode. And you can catch us on the Ladbrokes and Neds apps via Live 2 or on your local SEN track station. Damien Watson's my name. And as always, joining me on a Tuesday evening, or if you're listening in the West, still the afternoon, Corey Smith, welcome to you. Do you have a big AFL Grand Final weekend?
8: Oh, I'm glad you started talking about something people are interested in rather than the interest rates.
7: To people who've got a mortgage, boring. It's a pain in the arse.
8: What was it? It was a little while ago. It was a few months ago, and you kept bringing up something, and then it actually wasn't even that week.
7: The census, yeah.
8: That's the one. You got the week wrong. That was boring. The interest rates slightly more interesting, pardon the pun, but AFL Grand Final, what a cracking game. Warfy time, we were just talking about that off air. That was fascinating as well. But no, I enjoyed it. I was a little bit disappointed. I had a rather large same game multi that went under by one leg. So I
7: think, what cost you?
8: Jordan Clark, I had him for 20 disposals. What did you end up with? 14. So it wasn't even close.
7: Yeah.
8: But I read the game nicely outside of that and ended up doing my ass. So I think I'm much like the rest of the population in that regard.
7: Let's get straight into it. We'll discuss the mates mode in just a moment, but we're not far away from race 11 at Geelong in the Greyhounds here. And it'll be an interesting race in the sense that you've got the favourite here, Rothwell Jack, currently at $2.70. And if it can step out pretty cleanly, it's every chance to prevail. But it is your favourite at that $2.70 quote. Elsewhere, the one Volts is value at $9. You got Aston Galara, the four, currently at $9.50. The two Super Batmans at $3.60. The three Zippy Berkeley at $4.80. The eight Special Players at $7. And the six Tinker Rays is the outsider here at $61. But a tricky one. Do you like anything here or not?
8: Well, the green light's about to go on. Yeah. I was with Aston Galara at the prices. It's a dog I've been chasing a little bit and ends up winning at Traralgon last week when I wasn't on. So frustrating. But anyway, that's okay. That's the great caper. But not exactly the type of race that I'm chiming into with much confidence, Damo.
7: I was with the favourite anyway here, Rothwell Jackson.
8: Oh, gee, typical, on, typical. Just tipping favourites all the time.
7: It's going for two wins in a row. Gee, my seat's a lot lower than yours, so we've got a bit of an equilibrium in height tonight.
8: Do you want to come down, do you?
7: No.
8: Normally you're sitting right up top, so I bring mine up when I'm working with you, but not to be.
7: This favourite stepped out well.
8: It has. I jumped okay, but not good enough to win, that's for sure.
7: Can we get the... Oh, you've been dragged back, unfortunately. Go on, Jack. Get home. We won't play any music because I gave it out very late, but...
8: I reckon you can play the music, Nath. Why not?
7: All right. There you go. Corey vetoed me.
8: Gives us a few extra seconds to not talk.
7: A few extra seconds not to listen to my voice, I think.
8: I think I just nearly snapped my legs off as well. I thought I'd adjust myself a little bit, but no.
7: Got that excited with the win. There you go. Yeah. Adrian's listening in. Good on you, Adrian. And keep them coming, the text messages too. 0499 736 736. Of course, the mates mode tonight. Talk to us about how the pot works, Corey.
8: $25 buy-in. Damo and myself will be punting with it throughout the night. How to find it? You head to the Ladbrokes app. If you go to the balance up the top right, that'll take you to what I probably consider a bit of a homepage. And it'll have the mates mode section there. Jump into the mates mode section, type in that lids fly. It's all one word. As I said, $25 buy-in. And hopefully we return you plenty more at the end of the night. No guarantees, of course, Damo. But the only guarantee I'll make, plenty of fun to be had.
7: Yes, that's right. Big fella's listening in from Diamond Creek. He'd be very happy. He was he rang in the station, actually, on our show on the Sunday morning. He was on the way to Brunswick Street Oval to celebrate with all the old Fitzroy people.
8: Yeah, I messaged big fella today. I was a little bit wounded from my long weekend bucks too. But I had bugger all reception, which I tell you what, Damo, that's a nice thing sometimes.
7: Except when you're in here, you'd like to have good reception.
8: Well, yeah, that is kind of important. But plenty of messages rolling through in the mates mode by the looks of it. A few people that look like they're newbies asking how to join the pot. We just explained that there. Someone saying, I usually follow along the broadcast, place some at slash most of their bets alongside the pot and hopefully make a little bit of money out of it. I like that. Hopefully the boys have a bit of Brisbane Lions in them tonight. Let's
7: yes.
8: go. Well, hopefully we can start a little bit better and lead throughout. But anyway, who's hosting tonight, lads? Myself, Corey Smith.
7: And Damien Watson. Yes.
8: The two. Corey, you are due. I didn't realise going that bad, but okay. It was last Tuesday we had a bit of a stinker.
7: Yeah.
8: And I wasn't on last Thursday.
7: Thursday, we probably broke even in the end. It was an up-and-down sort of night. Race 10 at Q1 Lakeside. Speaking of Brisbane, McCluggage is your favourite here from box one.
8: At $1.60.
7: Yes, I wonder if it is an open bet. I was with Barefoot Royale here, though, the 6 at $3.70. I think it's a touch over the odds. It is a slight drifter, but I'll stick with it. So I'm with Barefoot Royale.
8: Don't hate the 8 at the prices, Boomtown. I think suitably drawn. McCluggage is drawn to lead, and there's a few in this that are really poorly graded. McCluggage isn't one of those. Either is Boomtown. I think they're the two that I'd be honing in on, but Boomtown on top.
7: Our girl Charlie, the 7 at $13, the 8 Boomtown's at $6, the 4 Milchick at $16, the 3 He's Paranormal at $27, the 2 Federal Juice at $91, and the 5 Jonty's Golden at $101. So we're taking each other on and we're taking the favourite on. Taking on a Brisbane Lion, that's dangerous.
8: It is dangerous.
7: Green light on.
8: Hasn't had the greatest year, Huey, but...
7: No, got a...
8: Stood up last week. He's okay on the weekend.
7: I'll tell you what, you've stepped out okay, but the one McCluggage, which was into $1.55, is absolutely speared to the front. It's going to be hard to run down.
8: Has this dog, our girl Charlie, is 2 from 2, hasn't been beaten but only had the 2 career starts. You look at McCluggage, has won 11 races, about to win 12, and Boomtown's won 12 races at start 50. Just weird-ass grading going on there, but 1, 8, 4 and 3 will be the numbers. 1, 8, 4 and 3, Q1 Lakeside Race 10.
7: All right, we might run through some of our better bets. Are you feeling confident tonight?
8: Okay. A bit of an odd night. There's a few that I'm quite keen on, and then there was not as many bets sprinkled throughout the night as I normally have. So, a few that I'm real keen on, though, which is good.
7: I wasn't as keen on Warrigal tonight in general in terms of the card for best bets, but I've got a couple. Race 3, number 8, Iron Mac. I think it can utilise the outside draw and prevail. So race 3, number 8. Into race 7, number 3 is an each-way play. That's Poor Nile. I think $8.50 the win, $3.20 the place isn't a bad price. It's received market support and it's placed in 4 of its last 5.
8: I've got 3, race 5, number 3, Raging Fury. There's just Not much speed drawn around this dog whatsoever. I think this is a really nice draw, really suitable race. The main danger in the race is Austral Warriors drawn out wide. That's where it wants to be drawn. I just think we are really suitably drawn with zero speed either side. A Special Kai, this is just it was a big price. I saw $3.60 elsewhere today, and I just thought that is an absolute gift of a price. That's going to come in for sure. Paul Zahner will be hard to beat, I have no doubt about that. But just one turn, 460 metres, I'd much rather be on a Special Kai, stepping up in trip, who looks the very likely leader. And then Party Started in race 10, race 10 number 6. We might have to play a little bit of pink.
7: I'm coming up.
8: If Party Started can get the job done. First up, that's my only concern. You're getting $7.50. I think that's a big, big price for a dog. It is drawn pretty handily when there's a few of these that are drawn a little bit upside down and in some sticky draws. So happy to go with that one as a value play. And you got a few for us at Gosford, Damo.
7: Yeah, I'll run through them quickly. Race 2, number 8, Extra Voltage. It's been runner-up in its last three starts. I reckon it's a good chance tonight at 290. Race 5, number 1, Ticket Man. From the outside draw, looking to make it two wins in a row in a race that's well graded for it. In from 480 to 350. And then race 7, number 1, Confusion Reigns. That's often the case. It has placed in 4 out of its last 5, and you can get it at $5, which I think is a pretty decent price for the inside draw. So those are my best bets at Gosford.
8: Race 2, number 7, Star Zipper. I was forcing them a little bit at Gosford tonight. I think there's a few bets, but not many best bets. Race 8, number 4, Electric Ascent. This dog is a massive price. It was $26 earlier today. It's got now $31. It has Lady Lorona on its outside that's going to go hard right, and I just think Electric Ascent looks like it might be able to lead, and we'll be playing into that place extra market on an each way basis, that's for sure.
7: All right, we're not far away from Bulleye Race 7 as they walk them out towards the boxes. Favourite is the 8, Swift Wind at $2.
8: That's not a frothy, Damo.
7: Okay, I just want to make sure you're not drinking and hosting at the same time.
8: I can guarantee I won't be having a beer this week.
7: Oh, okay.
8: Not happening.
7: Too much.
8: Well away.
7: Too much on the weekend.
8: Yep.
7: The 7 Princess Ada at $3.40, the 2 Glitzy FX at $6, the 1 Magic Scotch, Corey, at $7.50, the 4 Magic Snowdrop at $14, and the 5 Prescott is at $18. For me here at Bulleye, I'm going to go with the 7 Princess Ada. It's been a perennial runner-up, second in its last 4 starts. You get $3.40 about it, held reasonably firm on the market, so I'll take on the favourite and go with the 7 Princess Ada here at Bulleye.
8: Not a race I'm keen to bet into, but yep. I thought Swift Wind was the best dog in the race. I think it won the name escapes me, is it the Gosford Goldmine or something recently? One of their decent sort of races that they have there. You can make a case for quite a few of those, but Swift Wind on top, but $1.95 for a dog that isn't likely to lead. Not the way that I would like to play, but Princess Ada might just bring us into the race.
7: If you want to text in, 0499 736 736. Peter's listening in from Mood to Bay in South Australia, and Gary from Docklands is very keen on the 4 Tick Returns and the next at Horsham. Dog is very familiar to a lot of Victorian punters, so good on you, Gary, listening in from Docklands, the high-rise capital of Melbourne, I reckon, it's fair to say. All right.
8: But it's the empty capital of Australia as well.
7: Empty? Not quite.
8: There recently, there is nothing going on in the Docklands anymore.
7: Well, they don't really host many events, do they? It's sort of just a place where you can congregate, but it's too far away. It's not that far away.
8: I don't think it's too far away at all. I'd be interested in Gary's thoughts on the Docklands. It fascinates me, the Docklands. Fascinates me.
7: Well, they tried to make it like Darling Harbour in Sydney, I think.
8: Yeah, they did.
7: I'm not sure if it's quite worked out, but a lot of people live there. It's just, it's not really a hub where you go and hang out, is it?
8: No, that's what I'm saying. That's more what I'm talking about. A fascinating place. A few messages rolling through. Does National Tote coming into effect mean that we don't have to take shitty same race multis anymore? It's actually very interesting. I've spoken to quite a few pro punters lately, and some are saying the National Tote's going to be fantastic for greyhound racing. Some are saying that it's going to be diabolical.
7: Right.
8: Some people just have optimism and pessimism.
7: But is it driven by self-interest, though?
8: Of course it is. That's why they're pro punters. That's what they're interested in. That's why they're doing it. But Bulleye looks like it's been booted off for Horsham.
7: All right. Well, let's get stuck into Horsham, race number 10. And we did hear off the text machine, one of our listeners, Gary.
8: I'll get back to that.
7: He's pretty keen on Tick Returns, the 4, which is at $13 a win, $4 a place. Just quickly on with the 7 here, Alacrity Dave. I know hasn't been in the best of form lately, but it's held firm at $5.50. Not a race I really want to bet into. The 2 Maximum Ruby at $2.10. The 1 Club. This is Tiggy Winkle at $3.80. The 8 Poor Zyla at $6.50. The 3 Dash Express at $14. And the 6 Poor Cheyenne is at $26. Did you have anything here?
8: Dash Express on top for me. Bull Eyes over on Live 1 if you're wanting it. But Dash Express at a little bit of value second up should be fitter.
7: All right, so again, we'll take each other on. I'm with the 7 and you're with the 3, but both aiming for a bit of value here as they box them in. And good luck as well to Gary from Docklands, who is with Tick Returns in this one.
8: Horsham is very fastly approaching Wagga, as I am avoiding sort of areas. I've been on record to say Horsham should close, personally, but it's very, very close to me just not even bothering with a tip.
7: Yeah, okay.
8: Although if I land a $12 winner here, I might
7: retract
8: for a little bit.
7: They're away. Gee, the 7 was out ordinarily. You
8: I've
7: got
8: done
7: out
8: pretty
7: right.
8: Well. Yeah. Get around.
7: Ooh. We go.
8: Nah, cooked.
7: Yeah, so am I. I reckon the 1's forcing me out wide, Mrs. Tiggy Winkle. I reckon the 4, which is...
8: What a name, Mrs. Tiggy Winkle.
7: Tick Returns. Could
8: I had
7: be
8: a conversation
7: a
8: recently about how I hate how sometimes you see slow dogs with really cool names. Like,
7: yeah.
8: You just keep it for a fast dog. Mrs. Tiggy Winkle's not one of them.
7: No.
8: You can give that the slowest dog, I reckon.
7: That sounds like a Teletubby
8: it's
7: name, doesn't
8: shocking.
7: It?
8: Shocking.
7: Mrs. Tiggy Winkle. Anyway. I don't know who came up with that. Anyway, 23-41, Maximum Ruby, too good, which was, of
8: Swift
7: course,
8: Swift
7: Win
8: won, by the way, at Bull Eye, so we avoided a winner of mine, which is nice, because I have so many of them. Apparently, I'm due, so.
7: According to one of the Mates Mode punters. Yeah. All right, we'll take a break, and we've got the 12th of Geelong coming up in around 6 minutes' time. We might run through the remainder of our best bets as well. Stay with us on the Tuesday night, Lids Fly.
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2: On the M4 in Holroyd, delays remain westbound approaching Coleman Street after an earlier multi-car crash. In Barara, we got a breakdown northbound on the M1 just past the Pacific Highway on-ramp. Liddyfield, a truck breakdown that's southbound on City West Link. 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
11: Unrivaled, the best in the world. 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Graduates have won 33 Group 1 races in the last 5 seasons, and last season they won 26 black-type races. While on average, graduates of the last 6 sales have earned more than $160,000. 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NZB, where winning begins.
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7: Hope you're enjoying your Tuesday as we head into, a couple of days away from October. It's gone that quickly this year once again. Damian Watson and Corey Smith with you. Let's go through the remainder of our best bets, and we'll go to Townsville tonight, which can be a little bit of a tricky track traditionally. Race 3, number 8, Knee to Toe, I reckon could be a chance from the outside draw if it can get out well and potentially cross. Race 6, number 5, Each Way, Kenya Gold is one that I don't necessarily mind. Again, it's probably predicated on early speed, but you look at the market at the present time, it's at $14 to win, $4.20 the place, having won 3 out of its last 4. So I think it's a touch over the odds, little Each Way play, and I'm back to take over Target. Wasn't its best run last week when it was short price favourite. Now there's a little bit of meat on the bone for Takeover Target here, Corey. It's at $2.80, taking on Ground Control in that race.
8: Yeah, fascinated by that one. I thought Takeover Target would still be favourite. It's not. So it might be a decent betting race for us later on. Race 3, number 4, Maple Wave is my value. I think it's an open race, and $6.50 about Maple Wave for a dog that can run the sort of PBs that every other dog in the race can run at their best. is a very nice price and one that I am interested in taking. Race 4, number 7, Smooth Blast. It broke that run of seconds last start. There's still a part of me that thinks maybe it just likes running second, but I think from the draw, small field, it'll get back, it'll run on. I think it's a really nice setup for this dog. Race 9, number 7, M Grand Drive. It's just gone into sub $2, but this is a race with a lot of dogs that I don't think are at their best. Moonlit Skies isn't a noted winner in my book, and I think M Grand Drive is really nicely placed in this one. So I think we've got a few winners between us at Townsville tonight. And as always, the most important part of the show, the one that everyone has been waiting for, no pressure, Damo. They'd call you the Wagga Wizard for a reason.
7: Well, I've gone with four best bets to, I guess, compensate for the lack of best bets that I have at Warrigal. So race 4, number 8, Corborne Audrey. It's the favourite at 260, but it's been going great guns recently, having placed in 3 out of its last 4. I think 260 is not a bad price. Race 6, number 3, Christmas at 390, having placed in 4 of its last 5, I think is a good chance. Race 7, number 8, Insinuating. If it can move out well for that outside draw, it's a real opportunist. It's going for 2 wins in a row. I'm taking on Maximum Damage, the short price favourite in that race. And then race 8, number 8, Prancing Pat. Not Pat Voss, Prancing Pat, which has won 4 out of its last 5. From the outside draw is a chance, I think, at $3.60. So I'm taking on a couple of short price favourites here at Wagga. And I should mention, too, in regards to Townsville, some good racing tonight, Corey. We've got the Townsville Futurity Final and the Townsville Derby as well. So that's the one takeover target's going to be a part of. So some good racing there tonight. We had the heats, of course, last week. So I've enjoyed the racing at Townsville the last couple of weeks.
8: That's been good quality. It's gotten better. When we first started covering Townsville, it was diabolical. Not Wagga diabolical for me, but it wasn't fun. They're getting better and better. They've got a stronger level of dogs these days, and you can find winners there if you put in the hard yards. The question that came in before about the National Tote, I'd love to hear other people's opinions on it as well. 0499 736 736. I think that it will be a good thing for punters early days.
7: Okay.
8: And then I think after a while, it'll start going the other way.
7: Why?
8: I just think the manipulation that goes on in the totes from the big players is always of concern. And if they start getting a bit of an edge on just having it on the one tote pool, it may skew very much in their favour. There's also talk that some of the corporates will be doing, say, a tote plus certain percentages, which will mean that they're not putting into the tote pool, which will mean that the pools don't actually get that much bigger.
7: Okay.
8: So there's a few different things that of interest to me. I think it'll be beneficial at the start if you're on the right way about it. And I also think favourites might end up being unders a little bit more on the tote early days, but we'll see.
7: All right. It will be interesting to see how it's received.
8: I could be talking completely out of my ass as well, Damo. We're all speculating at this point.
7: Now, I don't have a bet here in race 12 at Geelong, but I'll go through the market. The 3 Mandolin Storm's your favourite at 260. The 1 Big Mako at 370. The 6 Spanish Fawn at 370. The 8 Dream Big at $5. The 4 Doomgala Adam at 13. The 7 Dream Lucky at $27. And the 2 Little Miss May at $101. Did you have anything in this one?
8: Mandolin Storm on top. I thought Mandolin Storm and Spanish Fawn would be the 2 favourites. Spanish Fawn returned form last week from a wide draw, gets another wide draw here. But Mandolin Storm looks the leader on paper. So I'm with the 3. It has been well supported, 320 into 250. So hopefully the market's right.
7: All right, they're away.
8: Ooh, a bit of an even line. I reckon the 3 is cast here.
7: Yeah, it's absolutely been forced out the back. And getting out to the front here is the 4, which is Doomgala Adam.
8: Should I just start turning up at 7 p.m? Do you think that's better for everyone at this point?
7: No, look, I think we're all something. But you've had nights where you've done well in the early part.
8: Yeah, true. 4, 1, 7, and 8. Jeez. 4, 1, 7, and 8 are the numbers there.
7: I couldn't have had Doomgala Adam in that race. There's no way. Anyway, it stepped out pretty well and avoided the trouble. And unfortunately, the favourite did get into a bit of trouble. We go to Q1 Lakeside now for race number 11. And the favourite here is a 5 Robo, Deadly Down the Stream. It's going for 4 wins in a row at $1.30. The 2 Red Hot Quality at $3.20. The 3 Moonshine Mirage at $11. The 1 Kenya Kelsey at $21. The 7 Federal Blue Boy at $35. The 8 Big Grin at 46s and the 6 Billy Ablaze at $61. So for Q1 Lakeside, race 11, I'm going to go with the 2 Red Hot Quality, having won 2 out of its first 3 starts. It's been going pretty well, so I'm taking on the shorty here. I'm with the 2 Red Hot Quality.
8: I was just looking at the wrong race then. I was looking at Bulleye Race 8 for some reason. Q1 Lakeside, race number 11. What do you say you with the 2?
7: I'm with Red Hot Quality.
8: Yes,
7: I'm Michelle Sultana.
8: Yep.
7: Party pup.
8: Yeah, it is. First one of the night.
7: Yeah, we'll take that. Hopefully it can get up. So we're taking on the favourite, Robo, in this one.
8: I thought its debut was excellent. Subsequent performance up to the 457 was good, and then put in an average one but showed a little bit of ticker at its last start. So happy to be with it.
7: Rock's listening in from Greensboro. Aidan listening in from Ballarat. Matt listening in from Geelong. And it's good to see a lot of our regulars tuning in. Cal says the Wagga Wizard and Sandals. Corey's had a week in the Magoos, so hopefully the big fella comes good today. Happy punting, lads.
8: Yep.
7: Well, it was a self-imposed one because you had a big weekend ahead.
8: I did. I had a bit of a dinner.
7: How was it? What'd you have?
8: It was a spring racing launch event, so it was an enjoyable one. I won't mention what it was for because it's
7: fine.
8: But went to that, which was it was a good night, but probably not what I needed when I went on a 2-day bucks weekend the day after, which was rather sizable, very enjoyable with some good people, but yeah, probably a few too many beers were had. Sunday. On the drive back, stopped at a country bakery, ate a pie. That stayed in the system for about an hour, Damo. came back up.
7: And came back up?
8: Yeah, no other food was consumed on Sunday. It was...
7: Was it all sort of brown and...
8: It wasn't
7: gravy sort of colour?
8: It wasn't nice. It was a minced beef that turned into a chunky beef. So,
7: at least it was better out than in.
8: Yeah. Anyway, and then yesterday I was at the Melbourne show.
7: Really?
8: Yeah, at the Greyhound Adoption Program stall at the Melbourne
7: show. Oh, were you like hanging up signs and saying, come see us?
8: I was holding Diva, who's one of the greyhounds up for adoption at the Greyhound Adoption Program, and I was that bloody close that she was coming home with me. It was... Loved her. She was a ripper.
7: Fantastic.
8: But anyway...
7: Kids come up and give her a pat.
8: Yeah, I'm not going to say that I was looking forward to doing the Melbourne show after a few days on the piss, but it was not too bad. Robo has just loomed up ominously here. Fast dog in clear air, and gee, he got some clear air.
7: I was hoping it would get cut off from box five, but gee, it had no issues coming across. We might get second with a late run here. But the five is home and hose, yep. Robo.
8: I didn't expect him to get that much clear air, but the vacant box to his inside helped him immensely. So gets the job done, does the favourite. No, I didn't get a show bag at the Melbourne show.
7: What's your is it the Birdie Beetle that's the most iconic one?
8: Yeah, well, that used to be a dollar back in the day, didn't it?
7: And my
8: nan loves Birdie Beetles. Every time it's her birthday, my family buys her some Birdie Beetles. So.
7: Right.
8: Yeah, it was her 80th recently, and she got a big, I don't even know what... It's like a display box.
7: Still have her own teeth and everything, bottles. Or...
8: No. Does anyone at 80 still have their own teeth?
7: I suppose you're right, yeah. Something like. Yeah. No. They're lucky.
8: No, she's going well. She's fitter than me, my nan, but, she loves her Birdie Beetles.
7: What was the favourite show bag that you had growing up?
8: Ooh.
7: I loved the footy cards one that they used to have.
8: Yeah, that was good. That was good. I'm trying to think. Maybe the crunchy one?
7: Yeah, that was crunchy a popular one.
8: I don't know. I love crunchy as a kid, and I'm not a massive fan of it anymore because it's like two sides to it. You got the hard shit bit, and then you've got the nice bit of the crunchy. So if you just eat that side, that'd probably be my favourite chocolate bar, but the other side ruins it.
7: I used to like the Yuppie gummies. Remember that? They had different ones. Like they had a hot dog and a Coke bottle and all that sort of stuff. You know, the little gummies?
8: Yeah. I always thought they were Trolley brand.
7: Oh, Trolley. Sorry. Yeah. It was. Yeah. Might have been. They were similar. I think they were both similar. Yeah. Okay. Trolley. That was the other one as well. They were very popular. I haven't been for years, but I used to love going to the show. It meant school holidays, didn't it? And it meant decent weather as well. It was something
8: generally,
7: to do.
8: Yeah. Yeah. No, it was... I thought it was going to be the death of me yesterday.
7: Oh, well, you did all right.
8: It was good. I actually enjoyed it.
7: Fresh air.
8: I liked... I was in one of the pavilions, so
7: it
8: was fresh air all day. But I had Diva alongside me, and she was good fun. She was loving all the pats.
7: Yeah, the attention.
8: Oh, unbelievable.
7: They're like people in that respect. They love the attention.
8: I reckon I could have successfully adopted out 30 greyhounds yesterday, the people that enamoured with.
7: Oh, really?
8: Yeah. Rippers. Like, I'm clearly biased, but I think they are the best pets you can have a greyhound.
7: Well, they're just so placid. They're low maintenance.
8: Exactly.
7: Generally speaking.
8: Exactly right.
7: All right. And they love you. They love you. Okay. Bull Eye Race number 8 coming up. The 3 Diminutive Lass is at 260. The 7 Written in Gold at 320. The 1 Miss Tess at 360. The 2 Out Express at 650. The 4 Humble Smiles at $23. The 8 Cheeky Cheese at 31s. The 6 Mighty Savannah at 31s. And the 5 Humble Tigress is at $41. Can you make it 2 from 2 at Bull Eye here, Corey? For the record, I'm going with the 8 in this one. which is Cheeky Cheese at 31. Just a little each way play. 31 the win, 370 the place, but didn't particularly like this race.
8: Mustn't have been melted if you liked the cheese demo.
7: Correct.
8: We know you do not like melted cheese.
7: Hate it.
8: Diminutive Lass on top for me, 380 into 260. So you're not exactly getting spoilt for the price here, but the Slow Beginner to its direct inside in Out Express, and then Slow Beginners in 4, 5, 6, and a little bit of speed out in 7 and 8, but we should be off and gone by that point and hopefully holding on. We can run fast enough time to run them off the legs. 1927 PB would be nice. That was only a few weeks ago now. Let's replicate that one, and I think Diminutive Lass wins.
7: Anonymous saying off the text machine, and keep them coming in, 0499 736 736. National Tote equals Place Dividends Def. So many multiple dollar and four divvies in the same race. Also, Queensland punters win. Historic, very small pools. They get better value now for that.
8: Yeah, and that's the thing. So when I've spoken to these people that are much bigger punters than I am, everyone punts differently. Now, I'm predominantly a win-only punter. That's just the way that I bet, and I don't bet as much as I once did, because I just don't have enough time to do the form as much as I once did. So I'm probably not the best person to speak to about it, but I do think that if you can find an edge early and capitalise on that in the infancy of the tote pool, I think you're a big chance of making some nice profits. But then I do think it'll start turning the other way after a little while. But it'll be fascinating to see. It'll be very, very interesting. I don't know. Torn, a little bit torn, Damo.
7: Bit of Natalie Imbruglia, right?
8: Yep, that's it. Do you want to sing that song for me?
7: I'm all out of faith. This is how I feel.
8: You got to give it a bit more than that.
7: Well, it's a low tempo song.
8: You started the show with interest rates and everyone turned off. So you got to start bringing them back.
7: Gary from Docklands says, Docklands is excellent, Corey. Excellent living. Good facilities, supermarkets, restaurants,
8: Don't
7: doctor and library.
8: Part.
7: I won't read the last part out. Thank you for that.
8: Yep. Yeah, no. When I've been to the Docklands, I'm like, this is not bad, but there just seems to be a lot of empty shops.
7: It's not a vibe. It's not a vibe.
8: That's you're articulating it better than I could.
7: South Melbourne's a vibe. Richmond's a vibe. Footscray's even a bit more of a vibe
8: these
7: days.
8: I'm getting Brunswick. A little bit concerned that maybe you're going down the social media path. It's a vibe. It's like,
7: there's people around, you know.
8: That's all right.
7: I reckon with Melbourne, I don't know if it's a case with other capital cities, but there's more of an emphasis now on going to the inner city hubs as opposed to the CBD. CBD is more of a weekend thing that people go to, but I don't think it's
8: as
7: strong.
8: I avoid the CBD as much as I can.
7: Yeah.
8: Not a CBD man.
7: Yeah.
8: I'd rather go to a country town. Although Daylesford, some of the locals are a bit snobby.
7: It's a very progressive.
8: I wouldn't say that I was well received after drinking beers for 12 hours and walked into a ritzier sort of hotel.
7: No.
8: But anyway,
7: you're not left leaning either, so that
8: puts you down a couple of pegs. No political leaning whatsoever.
7: They're
8: I hate them all equally.
7: Yeah, the ones out well.
8: I'm not joking either.
7: Miss Tess, your chance here. Looming around the outside, Diminutive Lass, the favourite. Can it get around? I'll do it for Corey. Make it 2 from 2 at Bulleye. Has to give a bit of a kick.
8: Yeah,
7: it's doing it. It's trying. The 7 late, written in gold.
8: Yeah. Got Clear Air written in gold. Doesn't often get it in its career. I know it's won 15 starts now, but needs a little bit of luck. Race 11 Horsham is over on Live 1 if you want to see that one. But, just didn't get the start right. 3:29 early for Diminutive Lass. It's good going, but we just needed to get Clear Air, and Miss Tess was the one that nailed it.
7: All right, first at Townsville on Futurity and Derby night to come in the next couple of minutes.
8: Get into the pot as well.
7: Yes. What are we up to? 3,050?
8: Yep, 3,050. So let's keep that climbing.
7: All right, so join the mates mode, as of course, all thanks to Ladbrokes as well. And you can be part of the fun and hopefully a profit as well. We'll be back with the first at Townsville after this.
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2: In the CBD, a two-car crash and southbound traffic delayed on Cobbett Street approaching William Street. In Barara, a car has broken down, towing a trailer, affecting northbound traffic over the M1 that's just past the Pacific Highway on ramp. Make your drive to work, home or the shops rewarding with hundreds of return points across New South Wales. Search Return and Earn near me for one that's on your way. Sydney traffic to keep you moving on SEN Track, 15:39 a.m.
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2: First at Townsville, coming up very shortly on Derby and Futurity Night there. Favourite is a 3 Mercia at $2.90, the 8 Global Choice at $3.40, the 5 Global Dream at $4.80, the 7 Harry's Coffee at $6, the 1 DeMista at $9.50, the 2 Untamed Envy at $9.50, the 4 Tobias Ivy at $41, and the 9 Connecticut at $61. For the first at Townsville here, Corey, I'm going to be in the camp of the 3. I think ultimately we've got a decent chance with Mercia at $2.90. It's placed in 4 of its last 5, and I don't think that's bad at price.
3: I'm with you as well. I think it'll lead. Harry's Coffee will be the strength later in the race, so maybe you can have both of them in the same racer. But Mercia, for me, a little alignment from you and I. This hosted pot, Damo, we're sitting at $3,075. I just had a little quick through. I don't have a bet in race 13 at Geelong. I don't have a bet in race 12 at Q1. Or below race 9. Do we want to say that Warrigal race 1 is when we cut it off? Now, I don't bet in short course maiden, so I doubt we'll have a bet then.
2: No.
3: We just give everyone a bit of time. That's 15 minutes. So that's lots of time for you to get involved in the hosted pot. It's at $3,075. The 3 is either broken down or just absolutely...
2: Went up the back of the 1 and lost its footing virtually.
3: All right. I looked down at the wrong time and... wasn't a great watch. The 1 is going to win. 1, 2, 5, and 4, the numbers there. If you have been living under a rock, Rock will message in now saying what a wonderful place that is.
2: Yeah.
3: If you've been living under a rock and you have no idea how to get involved in the Lids Fly Mates Mode group, you've got to buy in. It's $25. Head to the Ladbrokes app. It's up the top right now. If you've updated your app in the balance section, click on that. Go to the Mates Mode section, type in The Lids Fly, all one word, and you'll be able to jump in and follow the prompts to the pot. $3,100 in there. There's over 3,300 members that are in there sending plenty of tips, having plenty of shit talk, and
2: yes.
3: God knows what else. Apparently someone got banned for a joke on...
2: did they really?
3: Last week on the Thursday night.
2: Okay. I can't remember, to be honest. They sort of blend into one.
3: I'm more likely to ban someone for a joke that is just not fun.
2: Yeah.
3: Not...
2: Race 13 at Geelong is coming up last on the program. James Vandermart's calling this meeting, by the
3: is
2: way.
3: Is he?
2: Favourite is a 2 Blame Spencer at $3.50, the 1 Poor Rex at $3.70, the 8 Poor Edder at $4.60, the 3 Aston Bentley at $5, the 6 Jackpot Cash at $5.50, the 4 Kaya Got Square at $9, and the 7 John Boy at $71. So a pretty open race, this one, to end proceedings at Geelong. For me here, I'm going to go with the 2. I think Blame Spencer, the favourite, is still a good price at $3.60. It's progressively improved and placed at its last 2 starts. So Blame Spencer for me here.
3: Poor Rex on top for me, but if you have a look at this dog's numerical form, you probably think I'm absolutely insane. 6th, 8th, 7th, 8th and 8th. Has had sticky draws at its last 5, though. So I think a nicer draw should get a little bit of room from Blame Spencer. I could not be... in good conscience having a bet in this one, but if you really wanted to, feel free.
2: All right. We'll get your thoughts on grand final day as well very soon. But how was the actual Bucks weekend?
3: It was good, mate. It was good. It was not an early morning. It was a 2-day thing, so Friday, Saturday night. And we started drinking about 1 o'clock. We went on a pub crawl.
2: Friday?
3: A bus on Friday. And the buck was actually in bed before midnight.
2: Really?
3: Yeah, and I was nowhere near the last person up, and I went to bed at about 5 a.m. The buck woke up at 7 o'clock and had a Bundy rum in his hand and was ready to keep kicking on, and I was a grumpy boy.
2: Yeah, it's
3: 2 hours sleep maximum on the Friday night. It was not the most fun, but it was the most fun at the same time.
2: I see what you mean, but you would have been sleep deprived. I think this 3 is off and gone.
3: The amount that I slept on Sunday when I got home, I had a 4-hour nap. And then I slept 9.5 hours that night. So that probably indicates how sleep deprived I was. 3, 6, 2, and 8. 3, 6, 2, and 8, the numbers there. So nowhere near.

0: eye on the two federal rocket here?
1: I will follow you in. I don't have a strong opinion in this one. Federal Rocket doesn't have a huge amount of early speed. Had been racing over 6:43 at Townsville, but I think with a vacant box to its inside, it might just get a little bit of room to move. But yeah, not a confident race at all. I know I keep saying it. I genuinely should just turn up at 7 o'clock.
0: You got to talk. You got to say what it is at the end of the day, don't you?
1: Tell. I'm only going to be honest. Yeah. That's,
0: well, it's what we owe the listeners. A bit of honesty.
1: Exactly. Exactly.
0: And transparency, Corey. A few more messages on the Mates Mode as well. You can text in 0499 736 736. Corey, you have to wait until Damo gets a big Wagga victory and then he'll sing it with gusto. That's probably fair. Need the adrenaline behind it. What did you make of Kylie Minogue's performance, by the way? Did you watch any of it?
1: Yeah, no, I watched it. I thought it was good. Probably what I expected. Wasn't anything out of the ordinary. I mean, when Dom Dolla popped up, that was weird.
0: Yeah, he was. He was directing the harness down or something.
1: Yeah, that was odd.
0: I thought. Well, he did the remix apparently of "Can't Get You Out of My Head." Yeah. So.
1: I once saw G Flip in. I won't even say a concert. There was about 30 people there.
0: Yeah.
1: At one point, so fair to see how far they've come.
0: Yes.
1: That is what it is.
0: They're a big Collingwood supporter.
1: Yes,
0: you
1: correct,
0: could have gone
1: correct.
0: And spoke to G Flip about that.
1: Yeah. No.
0: Would have bonded.
1: Yeah, for sure.
0: Not over her music, but you bonded.
1: I don't mind the music. There's a few songs that I don't mind.
0: Okay. Yeah. There you go. Green light on. So with Federal Rocket each way, it stepped out okay. The six has stepped out pretty well, which of course is the favourite Wishing Star. I've been dragged back, so there you go. Always the way. I reckon 6, 5, and 3 will end up being the result. Who's commented on the Mates Mode?
1: No. It's probably a in the break thing for me to mention to you, but fascinating stuff. 6, 5, 2, and 7.
0: The two finished third in the end. That wasn't a bad run.
1: It kept coming. It was always going to, but 4:57 just a touch short for it. But it'll step up in trip, I have no doubt.
0: All right, 6, 5, and 2, the numbers there in the 12 at Q1 Lakeside. So with Kylie, this would be my take on it.
1: I
0: thought it was a very good performance. I wouldn't say it was outstanding. I think at the start, the first half of it, she didn't sing enough. There was too much of the backing track. And
1: there
0: was
1: a lot of backing track. I don't want to pot our Kylie.
0: No.
1: There wasn't a huge amount of singing.
0: No, there wasn't. Let's be honest. I think she did all right when she did sing.
1: No, I've got no concerns with it. I judge every performance on Meatloaf. And
0: it wasn't as bad as that.
1: Absolutely towed him up, so... Yeah, I've got no real knock.
0: Miles Fitzner said it was the worst performance since Meatloaf for grand finals. I think that's a bit harsh.
1: I couldn't name three since then, to be honest. I don't really pay much attention. All right, everyone, jump into the pot. That is closing off in about 6 minutes' time, 7 minutes, in fact. 3,350. Let's at least get it over 3,500. $25 buy-in. 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
3: In Prospect, the semi-trailer crash has a northbound lane closed on the Prospect Highway at Reservoir Road. In the CBD, a two-car crash southbound on Collard Street approaching William Street. And in Lakemba, a building fire continuing to close Canterbury Road both ways. 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
2: 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Happy to give you a shout out. Greg's listening in from Caulfield South. Oscar's listening in as well. And Nathan from Sydney is part of the pot, as he is every single week. So great to have people from all over the country tuning in. Listening to you, Corey, and your thoughts on life and the way we can, you know, solve the problems of the world.
3: I feel like I'm getting targeted tonight. I feel like everyone's
2: I'm not targeting you.
3: No, I feel like everyone's trying to get me to say something that I'm going to get in trouble with. We were just talking about the Fremantle posters, the Mark Knight posters.
2: Yeah, what did you make? They had to change it because it was the first one was seen to be too masculine.
3: People overthink things, I think.
2: I know. It's cares? A drawing.
3: Who cares?
2: And he had tats and had a beard. Does that represent toxic masculinity?
3: Who cares?
2: Yeah.
3: Like, that is my official opinion on that. Who cares?
2: Yeah. Like people get outraged at anything these days, you know that.
3: People hunt that. Like,
2: I think we have it so good in society nowadays. Look, what about the poor old people that had to live through First and Second World Wars and depressions and all that sort of stuff? I know, look, I'm not trying to deny that things are still tough for a lot of people. We've had an interest rate hike again. I've brought it up again. But generally speaking, we have a good quality of life in Australia, so we have to complain about anything.
3: Do you have like a bunch of mates that sit there and have a drinking game when we're on air and you just have to mention something that they know I don't care about?
2: No, not at all.
3: Every time you get it out, they drink?
2: Corey.
3: That's what we should do. There should be a secret word. I think there needs to be a group chat created that I'm not part of.
2: Yeah.
3: And every week they give you a word or a topic that I absolutely don't care about. Like, it could be a TV Week magazine or
2: Corey,
3: something.
2: You know very well that I have no mates, so there's no way that would be possible.
3: Well loved you are.
2: Race 9 at Bulleye. Let's have a look at the market here. The 2 Heavenly Shadow at $2.10. The 8 Chic Frankie at $3.30. The 1 Coolless Rogue at $4.80. The 4 Inner Spark at $9. The 6 Major Ted at $9. And the 7 Greek Sniper at $31. So a relatively open race, a bit of a smallish field. Penultimate race at Bulleye, where you haven't been too bad so far tonight. I'm going to go with the 8 just for the record, which is Chic Frankie. It's won 2 out of its last 3. Gets the outside draw, so I'm with Chic Frankie tonight.
3: Me too. I'm going to be with it as well. First crack at Bulleye over 340. That's always one sort of concern, but I don't think it's a major concern in this sort of race. I think it's drawn relatively well. It's won from box 7. I know it's been beaten from box 8 before, but it's only in the infancy of its career, and I think it's suitably drawn. It's shown a certain level of consistency across its career to date, particularly at Nowra. So I think it's well placed and can win this one, Chic Frankie.
2: All right, we've got a party pup again, so hopefully this one can salute.
3: More than we've had in the last 4 times working together.
2: Yeah, I know.
3: It's been a while.
2: Off the SMS, Corey has been so close to making a fortune the last 2 weeks, he's just fallen short on the big bets. I reckon he might fire right up tonight.
3: Tell me about it. I'm still bleeding over the couple of the results. Or Peanut a few weeks ago when I was on with Miles, Buffalo Cowboy.
2: Oh, yeah, that's right.
3: What was the one last week? There was one last week that really hurt my feelings as well.
2: We have one. I think it was called Samson on Thursday night. That would have cost
3: Queensland.
2: Us. Yeah, Queensland.
3: Yeah.
2: That cost us a $2,500 profit.
3: Yeah.
2: So we ended up breaking even. And that would have made us a $2,500 profit.
3: Yeah, Peacock actually messaged me and said, go back and watch this race. So I went back and watched it.
2: It was a sick beat.
3: I'd been out all night, so I didn't see it. But it was a real rough one.
2: Danny's listening in from Ipswich. What do you think one night? Let it all ride with a place bet every selection till it's all gone. Or we make a fortune after all. It's only $25. I'm in the pot tonight. Good on you, Danny.
3: There is 0% chance we would make money if we cover 55 races. It would be near on... It would be impossible for us to get a place selection in every single race. At the Sale Greyhounds, and they do it on a Sunday night. Do you still do it on a Sunday night?
2: Yeah.
3: Staffs, yeah. Staying alive for 6, that's hard enough. Staying alive for 59, which is sometimes we can cover that many races.
2: Yeah, true.
3: Impossible.
2: Yeah, no, exactly right. Rock's
3: I like the left field thinking, though.
2: I should re-clarify what I said. I'm not saying things are easy at the moment, but I think generally speaking, when you go to other parts of the world, we have it a lot better than a lot of other parts.
3: I was more talking about that thought process of the place better. I wasn't talking about left-leaning politics.
2: No. I was just in response to Rock's text. Stuart's listing him from Bulleen, keen as mustard. Good on you, Stu. Corey, that Corbore one a month ago still killed.
3: Oh, yeah, Corbore Tiff, when the lure carriage came off. Warrigal's coming up very, very closely. Bulleye's over on Live One because they're running nearly 3 minutes late. Shock horror. We're one person away from 3,500. So as soon as that one person gets in, I'm closing it off.
2: Let's have a look at the market for the first at Warrigal. The one Tommy Cruiser at $1.80. The four Oza Audacity at $3.60. The six Harrow Time at $5.50. The two Dimple Brandy at $8. The eight Clarkie's Made at $17. The seven Soul Secret at $31. And the three Drinks After currently at $51. For the first at Warrigal, which is a bit of a tricky one as you alluded to, Corey, I'm each way with the six to try and extract a bit of value here. So I'm going with Harrow Time as an each way play. $5.50 the win, $2.30 the place.
3: I'll cheer on for you. I've got no interest in this maiden. $3,550, Damo. We are activating the 3,575.
2: Whoa!
3: Someone got in right at the death knell there. So write that down. 3,575.
2: Logan Morris. Just a late little couple of goals in the last minute there.
3: Should he have given the handball back to Will Ashcroft for the goal of the year? I like that he kicked it. He took it upon himself.
2: He was full of confidence.
3: I like it, but he could have given that hands back then.
2: Possibly. They're away. Come on, the six. Get to the front. It's placed in three out of its last five. Leads by a couple of lengths. Come on, Harrow Time. Surely you hold on here. Dimple Brandy's trying to make a run of it, but it's gone wide. You can play the music. The six is home. Harrow Time just bolting in, making it look easy. There we go. That's the kickstart we need.
3: Well done.
2: It's Saturday, Sunday, what? Harrow Time gets up in the first at Warrigal. Oh, we should have ended up having a bet the first at Warrigal in hindsight, but that's fine.
3: But that's okay. We've got plenty more winners that'll be popping up as the night goes on. I just forgot I hadn't put my quaddy in the quaddy app, Damo.
2: Oh, well, I've got to do that too, actually. I've done my quaddies, but I'll put it up in the app as well.
3: We get in trouble these days if we don't do that.
2: Well, don't forget, you can download the quaddy app and you can follow in the experts or upload your own quaddy as well. 6, 8, and 2 were the numbers of the first at Warrigal, by the way. Harrow Time getting up at around $6.90 on some markets. I think we added at $5.50 for Ladbrokes. So let us know if you followed in. 0499-736-736. Second at Townsville coming up on Derby and Futurity Night. The favourite here is the 4 Thunderlash at $2.40, the 3 Mizuki Flash at $4.20, the 7 Tiger Bailey at $4.80, the 2 Ashy Bear at $7, the 1 Market Maverick at $7.50, the 5 Located at $12, the 6 Farmer Senior is at $21, and the 8 Verruckt at $34. So for the second at Townsville here, I'm going to go with the 7. I am tipping Tiger Bailey. It's won 3 out of its last 4. You get $5 a win about it. It is a drifter out from 360, but I'm going to try and defy the drift here, Corey, with Tiger Bailey the 7.
3: No bet for me. It's a pretty even race. Plenty of early speed in this one, particularly in the middle of the field. Verruckt is the one that I think is over the odds at $35, though. It's a big drifter. It was about $18 when I sent my tips through earlier. I'm not saying it was a best bet or a tip or anything like that. I'm just saying it's over the odds.
2: Fair enough. Off the SMS, Cooper is listing him from Tennyson. Let's go, gents. Could do with some new shoes. What sort of shoes are you looking for there? Coops, runners, or, nice solid social shoes, perhaps? Off the SMS, I had a $19 multi for the grand final and just needed a Will Ashcroft goal. So, yes, Corey, 100% Morris should have handed it back.
3: Yep. And the other bet that I had, I had a couple, as you do. I'll just have to get the other one up. It was paying $17.
2: Yeah.
3: Paddy Voss to kick 3, which saluted.
2: Yes.
3: And what was the other leg?
2: Wasn't Tracy to
3: get Caleb's goal. No, it was Voss to have 3 goals and Sarong to have 25. He had 24.
2: Oh.
3: So that was the other one I had. It wasn't quite as good a result as the other one, but
2: still
3: hurt my feelings.
2: Oh, I can understand that. Jeez. One disposal short.
3: Yeah.
2: Jeez. All right, here we go. They're away. I'm with the 7 here, but it didn't step out as well as I would have liked.
3: You're cooked.
2: Unless it can get through. It's loomed through. No. Come on, Bailey.
3: Yeah, it's running a good race at $35.
2: It is too.
3: 5 Leeds located. It's going to get the job done. Can Varrock hold on for a place for anyone that was mad enough to follow me?

0: again. 5-8-3. 5-8-3, the numbers there. Maybe the two in for fourth at Townsville.
1: I think Coops is aiming for expensive shoes as well. We've got to try and help him out in that regard. How about best place bet in every Greyhound race meeting on the night off the pot? Only let it ride that way would be exciting as a concept.
0: So best place bet, so as in just the one bet at each venue?
1: Each meeting on the night. Yep. For the pot.
0: I don't hate that. I know everyone always pesters us for more and more multis. So, yeah, I don't hate that.
1: We got race 13 at Q1 Lakeside coming up, and it'll be an interesting one. By the way, located, that paid around $14 at Townsville.
0: What would you like with that one? Would you like us tipping a dog that is our best bet that's $2.40 and you're getting $1.40 the place, or would you rather something that's $3 the place that's a bit of a Hail Mary? Because very, very different sort of bets, and I'd probably be more likely to multi up the ones at $1.40 that I think are winning chances rather than the actual place bets, if that makes sense.
1: You let us know on the text line, 0499 736 736. Q1 Lakeside favourite is a 7 Jane's Jet at $2.35, the 4 Scooby Dooby Doo at $3, the 8 Vimrose at $6, the 6 Man on Fire at $7, the 2 Mighty Shazam at $8, and the 3 Hara's Dolly at $18. You can scratch the 1 Aussie Wood. For me here at Q1, I'm going to go with the 7 as my on-top selection, which is a favourite Jane's Jet. It's placed at its last 4 starts. I think whilst it's north of $2, that's not too bad. So I'm with the favourite at $2.35. Tipping a few more favourites than usual tonight.
0: You have.
1: But later on, I've got some best bets of Wagga, which is taking on a couple of shorties. So I've tried to balance it out a little bit.
0: Like that.
1: All right. You got to follow me in with Jane's Jet?
0: Yeah, I don't. Don't have anything in this race. I should just turn up at 7 o'clock. I might just negotiate that in my next contract, Damo. You'd be happy with that, an hour by yourself?
1: Yeah.
0: Talking about Horsham and
1: I could just talk. How long do you reckon you could talk to yourself for? It'd be an interesting challenge for people because some would be better than others.
0: You're elite at it.
1: I don't talk to myself.
0: No, but you've done long shows solo. I think you'd be elite at it.
1: Nah, I reckon I'd struggle if I'm on my own. Yeah.
0: 15 minutes, I reckon.
1: Different when you've got call. Like, I have the opportunity to get callers, so it's a little bit different in that regard. But, yeah, I reckon you'd be struggling. You'd be paddling a little bit after, I reckon, 20.
0: Yeah, I think 15 minutes would see me off.
1: Yeah. I've had to do it before. I've had to do probably 15 minutes.
0: Straight. If I had, like, a monologue or something to read, I'd be no problem at all.
1: Oh, absolutely.
0: But it's just, yeah, I would get sick of my own voice.
1: Yeah. You got to take a breath, too. Yeah. Rex is listening in from Carrum Downs. Wants to know what we got for race 8 at Warrigal. They're away here.
0: Race 8 at Warrigal?
1: Yeah. Come on, the 7.
0: Oh, that's a tough race.
1: Don't get dragged back. Oh, the 6 is too good, potentially, here. Come on, Jane. Can it fight back and cut through to the inside? Here we go. You're kicking back again. It's going to the outside. It's going to have to really motor late. I don't think we're going to get there. Gee, the 3's running a good race. Hara's Dolly is going to steal it.
0: Weird action, Hara's Dolly.
1: Yeah, I know.
0: Real weird action.
1: Apparently, you're against Mitch Abaya at the goal race 5. Mitch is on the 7 in that first leg of the quaddie.
0: That's fine.
1: Taking each other on.
0: Yep.
1: Fair enough, too. Hara's Dolly, too good there at Q1 Lakeside. Let's go to the first at Gosford. And hopefully we can find a winner here just like we did in the first at Warrigal. So first at Gosford coming up. Going Broke is your favourite for box 3 for Peter Lagogiani. It's currently at $1.90 and probably is going to be hard to beat given its good start to its career. The 8 Fired Up Zipper at $4.60. The 2 Path to Glory at $5.50. The 7 Aspen Ridge at $6.50. The 1 Chronic Lola at $12. The 4 Reborn Dilemma at $16. The 5 All About Arlo at $27. And the 6 Smart Direction currently at $46. So for the first at Gosford here, I'm going to be in the camp ultimately of the 4 as an each-way play. So I'm going to go with Reborn Dilemma, $14 a win, $2.60 the place. It has placed in 4 of its last 5, but it is on a big drift. So only a small play on the 4 each-way, Reborn Dilemma.
0: Going Broke for me in this one. I think it looks the most likely leader. I do get slightly concerned when you see a dog start its career with third, second. But, I think it'll lead this race. And if it leads this race, it'll be hard to catch. Expect around that 10-20 sort of first split. Damo, I've placed a multi. Everyone's messaging in saying, what's the multi for tonight? Where is it? I've put a multi on with some of my best bets. This is the way that I've played it. Warrigal Race 5, number 3, Raging Fury. Warrigal Race 7, number 8, A Special Kai, top 2. And then Townsville Race 9, number 7, M Grand Drive. Wrap that all up and you get around the $10 mark. I've had $350 on it. So if that wins, we win.
1: For the night, yep. Oh, I like the sound of that. Press the button.
0: No, I've already done it. I put it on 5 minutes ago.
1: Oh, okay.
0: But if you want to, if you missed that, you didn't have your pen, your pencil, your crayon ready, that's been put up in the Ladbrokes Mates Mode group, so you can jump across there. You'll be able to see it. And is that Quaddy for Warrigal? Yes, it is. The one that I put in there, I put my best bets in there as well.
1: All right. Green light on. Here we go. Starter full of vigour tonight at Gosford for the first. As I said, I'm an each-way play, small each-way play on the four Reborn Dilemma. They're set and they're away. Four stepped out okay. The eight's going to loom around the outside, fired up Zipper.
0: Three's there if good enough, yep. But didn't lead.
1: Ooh. Hang on here.
0: Look at the C.
1: Got kissed on the you-know-what. Reborn Dilemma. It's got the inside run. I'm not sure if it'll hold on, but it's looking okay. Hold on. Yom Yomty. I should have put money on it. Oh, how about that?
0: 10-10 early.
1: $16
0: as well.
1: Winner. Oh, wow. Look, Damo, it got kissed on the you-know-what.
0: Let's Damo hear. Bradbury is what they're saying to me.
1: Yeah, the C's parted. That was a lucky win. 4-1 at a photo. I don't think anyone followed me in, but there you go. It had placed in four of its last five, and it gave itself every chance because it stepped out very well with that early speed.
0: Yep.
1: So that's sometimes what happens if you exude a bit of early speed.
0: Well, that's it. Sometimes you don't have to be the best dog. You've just got to put yourself in a position to be able to capitalise, and that's exactly what Reborn Dilemma did.
1: All right. Chiz from Mansfield is going to take the number one in every race. It's my brother's 35th. He said it's good luck.
0: I once did this, and I do not recommend doing this ever, but I was in the formative stages of learning how to stake properly, and I decided that I was going to try and stake, I was going to back the three in every single race, and I was going to stake it how I think you should stake that dog in that race, given its chances. It was the weirdest thing I ever did, but it was fascinating for me. So not advocating that you do that, but I did do that one night, and it actually ended up making me a little bit of profit. And on that note, after that shit punting advice, we're going to head off for a break, Damo.
1: And don't forget, race 10 at Bulleye is going to be on Live One, so you can tune in via Live One for that race. We'll be back with the second at Warrigal after this on the Tuesday night. Let's fly. Bye-bye, Daddy.
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7: There's a party downtown near 50. Everybody.
1: Second at Warrigal coming up very shortly on the Tuesday night. Lids Fly, Damian Watson and Corey Smith with you. Let's take a look at the Ladbrokes market for this one. And the favourite is the Two Hard Small Town. It's a $1.30 short price favourite. The One Rachel at $4. The Six Quick Cuddle at $9. The Three Flying Boo at $13. The Four Photogenic at $17. The Seven Small Pony at $41. And the Eight Speedy Sadie is at $51 here. So for the second at Warrigal for me, I'm going to go and stick with the short price. To be honest, there was nothing I really liked outside of it in this race, Hard Small Town. So no bet race for me in this one.
0: Happy to follow you in, Damo.
1: Yeah.
0: Maybe I should turn it up to 7.05.
1: Yes, or 7.01.
0: A lot of love coming in for you.
1: Really?
0: Redmond Dilemma getting the job done around the $16 mark, which...
1: Well, the mates mode or something, is it?
0: Yeah, a bit of mates mode action, bit of text line as well.
1: Nathan from Sydney following in. He loves following me, and I appreciate that, Nathan. You might be out of money overall, but I appreciate it all the same. Peter from Ood to Bay listening in as well. So, yeah, that was a lucky win, let's be brutally honest about it. First at Wagga is still about 4 minutes away, and Warrigal Race 2 still a little while away.
0: Did you keep track of the NRL on the weekend?
1: I did. I watched the Newcastle v Penrith game. There was a lot of drama there with Cleary going down. That was an ugly, ugly injury, wasn't it?
0: Yeah, not nice at all. One of my good mates is a mad Newcastle Knights supporter, and he was going through all the emotions during that game, I think.
1: Oh, gee, I think, was it Sanford Smith? He caught them napping a couple of times, didn't he?
0: Yeah. No, I watched the second half. It was good, real good.
1: It was. And I think it was finally NRL needed. It hasn't been, I think they've had a very good last 5 years as a comp, but PR-wise, it hasn't been the best final series for them.
0: Yeah,
1: now the Knights have come in and they've been the Cinderella story coming from last, of
0: popping
1: course.
0: Popping up on my Instagram a little bit with people painting their houses red and blue.
1: What,
0: Newcastle,
1: they love it there. It's like Geelong here. It's the mood of the town is based on how the team.
0: Calling them Nuffies, is that what you're saying?
1: No, I'm just saying they're very passionate.
0: Don't call them redneck Nuffies. Don't do that. Damo, I'm telling you, don't do it. They'll come for
1: it. I never said that at all.
0: As long as you're not saying it, I'm just saying we're putting a line through that. You're not allowed to say that about them.
1: No. Were you an Andrew Johns fan back in the day?
0: I think it's probably. Like when he was in at his absolute peak, I was probably a little bit too young and wasn't following the NRL. But you see the accolades, you see the moments, you see the highlights, and you obviously appreciate what he did. And you could hear him choking up on the coverage as well, which I found quite humorous. That's something the NRL does that the AFL just doesn't do. Like obviously you've been part of it with Blues Radio, like a dedicated broadcast to it, but they really lean into their fandom in NRL commentary, which particularly Origin.
1: Maybe Phil Gould really is the one that's spiced that up.
0: It's a very different way of doing it, which is always intriguing to me. You had the two on top here. Hard Small Town hasn't jumped all that well. Is looking for runs.
1: Told you it's a bit race.
0: Flying Boo is leading as the six runs it off, and the seas could part again here.
1: Yeah, probably will. But as I said, this was a no bet race. It's used up a fair bit of the track. The two, it still might not win. It's going to have to motor home late. It looks like it might, and it does just.
0: 2, 4, 8, and 7. The six quick cuddle. Actually, just tried to cuddle the other dog the whole way around. It was. A little bit cheeky, a little bit naughty.
1: Like this song. Bit of freedom.
0: Great song.
1: Down. Keep you by my side with my superhuman, my ink and kryptonite. All right, Kel from Perth. I think he followed in. Good on you, Kel, who's listening in. Will from Goodwood says, great tip, Damo. Did you say you don't back every tip you give?
0: I've given tips in 18 races already tonight, and I'm back to single one of them. So hold fire to the better bets.
1: First at Wagga is coming up very, very shortly. And interesting, they've got the caps on at night time there, which I don't necessarily mind, I suppose. Gives them a bit of style about them. Don't think it has any practical use.
0: Not everyone can have just an elite head of hair that hasn't had a fade for about 4 months.
1: I need a haircut, don't I? I keep putting it off.
0: First, you just don't like paying for them, do you?
1: Oh, that's part of it, yeah. Like, people do it every 3 weeks, and I'm like, really?
0: I'm anywhere from 3 to 5 weeks. I'm quite due at the moment, but I've got a wedding in 2.5 weeks, so I'm gonna hold out for another week, and then I reckon I'll be all right.
1: Fair enough. First at Wagga coming up, the one got a setting at $1.70, the 8 Bright Aurora at $4.40, the 5 Magpie Camo at $7, the 3 Aussie Rush at $9.50, the 6 Another Lehigh at $11, the 4 Got a Chip at $17, and the 7 Rockholes Viv at $23, the 2 Little Tawny is a scratching. For me, at Wagga in the first, I'm going to go with the 8. I'm going to take on the favourite. I'm with Bright Aurora at 440. It's going for three wins in a row. It's been in pretty good form. Received a bit of market support as well now into 420. Started at $5 into 420. So I'm going to happily take on the favourite and go with the eight Bright Aurora here to kick things off at Wagga.
0: All right, well, let's have $75 on it. I can't let you go around without something on.
1: Okay.
0: Wagga, do you want a tip from me at Wagga?
1: No, no, no. That's all right. Because I know you're not a fan of the
0: track
1: itself.
0: I was just going to tell you to get stuffed.
1: Say your best bet every venue at place, $3,500 times all your selections in a multi. Do a calculation of six bets at $1.50 times $3,500. That's from Daddy in Ipswich.
0: Yeah, no, it's just
1: a bit complicated. It's a bit like the father-son rule, just a bit complicated with all those points.
0: It's just not how I punt, to be quite honest with you.
1: Green light on. First at Wagga. We're taking on the favourite, going with the eight Bright Aurora, set and they're away. Didn't step out the cleanest at all.
0: Yeah,
1: but
0: stay out there, though.
1: Around.
0: There could be a little bit of carnage here. Stay out there. Ooh, get around.
1: The favourite led through. That's the only thing.
0: Oh, I don't think the favourite's all that good, though.
1: Come on, Bright Aurora. Can you kick?
0: I don't know what happened.
1: Track.
0: Yeah, we lost the bend big time. 1, 3, 8, and 7. Maybe 5. I don't know. 1, 3, 8.
1: That's all right. At least we got a bit of... a run for our money, but as you said, it just loomed around the outside and used up too much of the track. 1, 3, and 8, your numbers. The last of Q1 Lakeside is coming up, race number 14. Favourite for Ladbrokes is the One Federal Galaxy. Is it $1.95 now as we speak? The 2 Watch Party at $3.90. The 5 Sonic Shazam is at $4.60. The 8 Spring Mariner at $7.50. The 6 Risket at $11. The 14 Lola Express at $34. The 3 Federal Joker at $46. The 7 Gold Star Sutton at $61. So the short price favourite is Federal Galaxy here in the last. I'm going to go with the 2. I'm taking on the favourite. I'm with Watch Party. It's placed in 3 of its first 4 starts as a greyhound. Still holding firm at $3.70 on the market. So went out and drifted out a bit and has come back into virtually its starting price. So I'm with Watch Party, the 2 here.
0: I think there's 2 chances in this race, and that is the 1 and the 2. So what I'm going to do, I'm going to have a cheeky little multi with my 2 selections coming up next, which is Federal Galaxy here at Q1 Lakeside into Maple Wave at Townsville. About $100 on that at $12.67. And then I've had $100 on Watch Party, your selection here at Q1 Lakeside as well. So if Federal Galaxy wins, we've got a nice bet rolling into Maple Wave, which is my value bet of the night at Townsville coming up next. If Watch Party wins, we still make a profit, a nice profit.
1: All right, I like the sound of that. 0499 736 736 to text in. So just on the grand final itself, what was your favourite moment? Because there were so many memorable moments out of it.
0: I was a bit torn by my favourite moment because Josh Tracy is arguably my favourite player in the comp. But Ryan Lester, that pressure that he put on, I loved that. Absolutely loved it.
1: Missed from 3 metres out.
0: Yep. I never liked that big wind-up in the goal square. I think just toe-poke it across the line.
1: It's easy to say in hindsight.
0: No, but I've been saying it my whole life. It, local footy, nothing worse than when someone just boots the ball over into the creek and you're like... just annoying. Don't do it. Unless it's the winning goal. I don't even want that. There's just no need to do it.
1: Yeah.
0: Or the people that headhunt people in the crowd, you just don't.
1: Do people do that at local footy still, do they?
0: just dribble it over the line. In that situation. But Ryan Lester, I love those sort of defensive acts. There was a few big spoils from Harris Andrews as well that I think that Fremantle really looked out in those situations and he made a play for them, and I love seeing defenders come off their men. So, defensive acts are the things that I probably enjoy the most. But Will Ashcroft taking the bounces when he didn't need to take so many bounces, absorbing the pressure, making them wrong foot themselves, putting his team in a good position late, that was an unbelievable play as well. But Ryan Lester for me.
1: Should Shea Bolton have won the...
0: No, God, no.
1: Fifth medal?
0: No. No.
1: Nah.
0: We were all gobsmacked when we were sitting there.
1: Yeah.
0: Even
1: if it was, I think they voted on it after the game, but even if it was 5 minutes out, he still didn't deserve it. When I say didn't deserve it, I mean, he was probably in contention, but I would have probably gone with Ashcroft. There were a few others.
0: I actually think that Hayden Young was best on ground. I think Will Ashcroft had the biggest moments and turned the game and won the game. So I would have gone...
1: Had most touches.
0: Yeah, I would have gone 3 votes Will Ashcroft purely because he ended up winning the game. I think Hayden Young was best on ground. If you go for the pure full length of the game. Mm. That was the way I saw it. Maybe Josh Dunkley for one. That'd be the one.
1: Oh, how good was Dunkley? And a couple of those smothers, probably an underrated part of the game as well.
0: I think Kai Lohman was a bit underrated as well.
1: Yeah.
0: At about, what was it, 10 tackles or something, Kai Lohman? I thought he was pretty good. All right, we've got some bets on here at Townsville, at Q1 Lakeside. We're with the one into a bet at Townsville and the two for Damo here. So a couple of things to try and follow, one and two.
1: Stepped out all right.
0: Yep, one's jumped beautifully, then two's going to follow it through and get on its hammer. Neither of them are super strong.
1: The five Sonic Shazam's probably the main danger. Come on, watch party.
0: Federal Galaxy is going to need to kick here, but Damo's just dominated this one. Well done to you.
1: There we go. We had a bit on it, didn't we?
0: Yep, we did. $100 on it, so that'll do. We made a profit.
1: I like the sound of that.
0: But now I'm going to have to rebet on Maple Wave, who's gone $6.50 into $5. So that's frustrating, but it's all right.
1: That's all right.
0: $206.
1: Race 3 at Townsville is coming up very shortly. Again, let us know if you've followed in. 0499 736 736. Favourite is the 3, Raku Roger here. It's at 350. Very open race. The 7, Swing Shift, going for 3 wins in a row, is at 420. The 4, Maple Wave, at $5. The 8, Nita Toe, at $5.50. The 1, My Machine, at $6. The 6, Velina Boy, at $9.50. The 5, Velocity Moonlit, at $9.50. And the 2, Cluster 1, at $46. So how are you going to play this one?
0: Very frustratingly. I'm going to have 200 on Maple Wave. What was your best bet again?
1: For the third at Townsville.
0: Swing Shift? No, Need a Toe.
1: Need a Toe, yeah.
0: Yeah, all right. So what we're going to do, we're going to go on yours. And let me just get these bets on. I don't know what's going on here.
1: I think Mitch had the same problem. Mitch had the same problem on Thursday night as well.
0: Anyway. All right, so we've got 200 on Maple Wave, got 110 on Need a Toe. That's the way that we're playing it. $5 and $5.50 are the ones that we are with. So we're taking on a couple of those more favoured in the running. But the way that I'm seeing this race, two and three are both slow out. One's got a little bit of speed. I think the four is a big chance of leading this race. I thought the 7 and the 8, if they both get across, they're both going to run well, but they might struggle. But Need a Toe, if he does get across, is the main danger. So I like the fact that you had it as a best bet, and we can play a little bit of value with Maple Wave and Need a Toe.
1: Will from Goodwood says, great call, Corey. I can't stand the wind-up either, but I bet Heath Shaw does. From Will. Yeah, true. 2010 replay. Yeah.
0: Wasn't quite to that calibre, but it was just as important.
1: Probably more important. Peter from Moonda Bay, favourite moment was watching Will Ashcroft running flat out, bouncing the ball every four steps. Reminded me of the game I used to watch many years ago. There you go. Yeah, it was a bit of that, I suppose. Was it the greatest grand final of all time? I think it was the best finish of all time, but I wouldn't say it's the greatest grand final
0: Perfect.
1: Of all time.
0: Could not have said it any better. I think the 2023 grand final was a better game.
1: I agree.
0: But better finish this year, of course.
1: Yeah, I think that was the craziest finish to a grand final.
0: Yep.
1: And probably crazier. Yeah, I'd say crazier than the Dom Sheed one. Yep. Crazier than the draws that we've seen.
0: Yeah.
1: I'd have to say it.
0: Thanks for bringing up the Dom Sheed goal. Appreciate that.
1: And I brought up the draw, so that balances it out, because you ended up winning off the back of that.
0: So that's fine. All right, 4 for me, 8 for you, both best bets, both value. Let's get one of them home at the very least, Damo.
1: Yes, green light on. Aiming for value, it is that type of race, and the 4 stepped out well. 8 didn't.
0: 8's missed it. Oh, I don't love this. Maple Wave's thrown in the towel a little bit here.
1: No, the 8's gone. 4's trying to kick back on the inside, Maple still, Wave. Do you get a chance here through the inside? You are a chance.
0: Just not overly brave.
1: You might get second.
0: Yeah, I'm going to run second. The 6 is going to win.
1: Got third.
0: 6, 7, 4, and 3. 6, 7, 4, and 3. Velina Boy at $9. So we were right to look for a little bit of value. We just didn't jump on the right piece of value. And we head to Gosford, where we're taking each other on with some best bets again, Damo.
1: Race number 2 at Gosford, the 7 Star Zipper, your favourite at $2.35, the 8 Extra Voltage at $3, the 2 On a Dime at $4.40, the 3 Fascinate John at $7.50, the 6 Electric Blue at $10, and the 1 Young Energy at $35. The 4 My Friend Beck is a scratching here. For me at Gosford, as you said, we're taking each other on with some best. One of my best bets is the 8 Extra Voltage. It's been runner-up in its last 3 starts. Get $2.90 about it, which I think is reasonable.
0: Yeah, fascinated by this race. I think Star Zip is the fastest dog in the race. Obviously, has the Gosford record. Extra Voltage also rates very highly. Has a good record from box 8, but hasn't been to Gosford over the 388. So the market is in a bit of two minds. Star Zipper drifts out a little bit and then comes back in. Extra Voltage is sticking pretty solid, but these are one of those ones where I'm a little bit confused as to how to play them, Damo.
1: Yeah, I know. Well, I'm happy to back yours in instead. That's fine.
0: Yeah, well, I keep pulling rank and betting on
1: yeah, that's
0: harder.
1: Fine.
0: But yeah, let's have 300. Actually, I'll put them both in the bet slip and we'll play around with some prices here because they just keep changing on me. So if we go 200 on yours, 300 on mine, we're not making a huge profit, but it is a profit. So let's do it that way.
1: All right.
0: This is actually bullshit.
1: Is it not working?
0: No. Like, seriously.
1: Just milling around behind the boxes here. Star Zipper, your favourite, at $2.30. Extra Voltage, the 8, at $3. All right. We'll hopefully get a bit of a winner here. Just in terms of the grand final as well, I reckon, the start of the game, like some of the highlights there, Connor McKenna early in the second term, that goal was brilliant.
0: They were just shades of the goal of the year, wasn't it?
1: Yeah, I think so. Dudley's goal I thought was fantastic in the third quarter.
0: He's good to watch.
1: He is.
0: Good to watch.
1: Sort of a jack-in-the-box type, isn't he?
0: Should they have made a late change with the weather? Drop Mason Cox?
1: Oh, well, he did nothing, didn't he?
0: Nothing.
1: That happened in the 2018 grand final first half, and then he came out of nowhere.
0: So now we've got 400 on Extra Voltage and 300 on Star Zipper, because that was just cocky.
1: Oh, did the old double. All right, yeah. They're away. Hopefully he can win for you.
0: Infuriating stuff.
1: It's a chance, though.
0: Yeah, and the two's led on a dime.
1: Yeah, I know.
0: And the 7 and the 8 are just coming together. So we're going to do an extra 300, because the iPad absolutely
1: stuffed
0: shit
1: up.
0: Itself.
1: Can the two falter here? Go on, the 7. Outrun it. Oh, geez, that sucks. On a dime, which was 450. Third favourite on the market. It had placed in 4 of its last 5. It didn't like its run last start, but it's held on just by about half a length in the end. 2, 7, and 8 the numbers, and that's painful to watch.
0: Now I don't want to go into the mates mode section because there'll be people like, why'd you bet like that? You were never going to win like that. Wasn't my intention. It doubled up.
1: That's right. Oh, well, we'll take a break. Hopefully we can reboot this iPad or something. Back with more on the other side on the Tuesday night Lids Fly.
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8: The Sounding Board with Craig Hutchison and Damien Barrett. 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
9: We're obviously making light of something that's very serious for some people and maybe we probably should be a little bit careful, but do you reckon he planned his escape he was going down?
10: No, the story is...
9: Is that in the
10: that
9: story?
10: That he did plan his escape.
9: One prison source said. Yeah, the prison source said he's Gonski, Hutchie.
10: Yeah, obviously empathy for the sad passing of his brother. It's not about that. It's about... In the last line... Corrections Victoria was undertaking a review of how the pallbearer managed to make his... Well, that's nice to know. Thanks, Corrections Victoria. How'd your day go today, Corrections Victoria?
11: Yeah, look, we let a guy out of jail and unfortunately, he slipped us.
10: What do you mean he slipped you?
11: Yeah, we let him under the casket.
10: What casket?
11: No, we let him be the pallbearer.
10: What?
11: How did he get... Well, a lot of people came in to say... we didn't think that could happen. He slipped out the back of a Land Cruiser. And so what are you doing about it? Well, we're going to do a review.
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1: Welcome back. Coming up towards the third at Warrigal, that's a few minutes away. Damien Watson and Corey Smith with you. Still plenty of time to try and make a profit here as we build up towards some of the better races at the likes of Warrigal. Townsville, of course, where we have the Futurity and the Derby tonight and Gosford and Co. Still annoyed at that iPad, Corey.
0: It shits me. Yeah. It absolutely shits me. You could see that it was cocking up.
1: Yeah,
0: and then
1: I could
0: double
1: verify.
0: Very, very annoying. Very annoying. But anyway, that just means we're going to work harder to try and find you some more winners and earn that money back. And we will absolutely be trying to do that. And I've just sent through an email.
1: Oh.
0: To some of the brass at Ladbrokes, just saying this is what's happened. I'm just saying, this is what's happened. Just FYI.
1: Will's asking, is Corey a Pie supporter? Yes, you are, aren't you? Yep. Also off the SMS, Cox was a flop. Only had two touches. And, yeah, it was pretty ordinary in the match itself.
0: Couldn't,
1: thank
0: couldn't
1: you,
0: rise
1: Peter.
0: To the occasion on grand final day, that's for
1: yeah.
0: sure.
1: Yeah. Are you blokes... Yeah, look, we'll work on the Wi-Fi, but thank you anyway, off the SMS. Yeah, it was a bit strange. It was a bit of a... We've seen that over the years, particularly with Collingwood-related people, Corey, where they have not many touches in a grand final. Leon Davis was one of those who was, I reckon, one of the better players this century, but couldn't quite stand up in grand finals. Didn't have too many touches.
0: Also Chris was Tarrant. All-Australian, never played again. That was a bit
1: It was a bit bizarre, wasn't it? But he was one of my favourites to watch.
0: Neon,
1: he could do anything.
0: Neon Leon
1: Davis.
0: Superstar.
1: Yeah. But again, Chris Tarrant was another one. Went missing in a couple of grand finals. Sometimes the pressure of the day can get to you.
0: Well, at least they get to grand finals. I haven't seen Carlton do that for a while, Damo.
1: No, that's right. Still waiting for
0: or
1: that.
0: Or Essendon. Good appointment, though, John Longmire.
1: What do you make of these consultant-type roles? I think he's basically just going to be in charge
0: of football
1: operations.
0: He's been doing that at Sydney, though, hasn't he? And then you've got your Danny Daly types up at Brisbane. I think he's rolling out that sort of... I think it's a smart appointment. Try and get someone that's been involved in fantastic culture for the last 25-odd years.
1: I think it's probably...
0: Maybe not so much in the last month or so, but... Last 25 years?
1: It's probably a better role to do because you have your input, but you don't have the pressure and scrutiny that you have as a senior coach anyway. That's what I think. We're coming up towards the next at Warragul, race number 3.
0: It's the best bet of yours, I think, wasn't it?
1: Well, the 8 Iron Mac is your favourite currently at $2.80. One of my better plays here was Iron Mac, so I'm happy to go with a $2.90 in from $3.70. So a big market mover, this one. The 3 Troublesome at $4. The 6 Patsy Stone is at $3.90. The 4 Secret Bliss at $5.50, the 5 Port Alia at $8.50, the 1 Essendon Flyer at $14, the 2 Waltzing Blaster at $31, the 9 Taker Violet is at $81, the 7 Mistress Grace is a scratching, but I'm with Iron Mac as one of my best bets on the card at Warragul tonight, and the market reflecting the support the punters have for it as well.
0: I don't want to lose on the race if Secret Bliss wins.
1: Yep.
0: So what we're going to do, we're going to have 225 on Iron Mac, your selection.
1: Yep.
0: And we're going to have 75 on Secret Bliss, my selection.
1: All right. I like the sound.
0: We've outlaid 300 on this race. So, yeah. Obviously, Iron Mac, the better result. But Secret Bliss, just a bit of a saver. I do think Troublesome's drawn pretty nicely. I think Secret Bliss was absolutely over the odds at $8. I couldn't believe that price. But now, obviously, into a much more reasonable sort of price. Probably the right price now. But Iron Mac for you, I think, is drawn well. And the way that the market moved for it, there's plenty of people that think that this is the right draw and this is the right setup for it.
1: All right. Hopefully it can get up. It has been in the top two, I think, in 3 out of its last 5 starts. Had a decent win a couple of starts back. We're set to go. Come on, Iron Mac.
0: Oh, now my computer's trying to restart.
1: Return to the victory stakes. It's slow out of the boxes, which is really annoying. Hopefully he can get around this pack. Oh, this is not a good watch.
0: No, this is a sticky watch for both of us. Secret Bliss, if you can get around here, it's still a sniff.
1: Jeez, it was so ordinary out of the boxes and just trundling along. It's not going to win. The 6, Patsy Stone, gets through and is going to prevail. 6-1-3.
0: Yep, 6-1-3-4 there. Troublesome, the big boy, takes a fair bit of winding up. But the 6, Patsy Stone, gets the job done. To be honest, I didn't even have it in probably my top 4 selections.
1: No, couldn't have had it either. No. Race 2 at Wagga. The 6, Got a Formula, is your favourite at $2.80. The 7, Got a System at $3.30. The 4, Chattahooch at $4.80. The 8, Corbord Max at $6. The 2, Lost Gem at $7. The 3, Stagger Out Mike at $19. The 1, Let's Go Norell at $19. And the 5, Quartic Function at $31. For me at Wagga in race number 2, I'm going to go with the 6 in this one. The favourite, Got a Formula, at $2.80. It's placed in its last 4 starts and in from $3.40 as well. So received a bit of market support. I'm happy to stick with Got a Formula at $2.80 in this one. Is it still playing up, is it? Is it the odds boost itself or is it other parts of it that doesn't work?
0: No idea.
1: Yeah. Off the SMS, Cam Mooney in his first grand final. Lee famously had a negative in terms of his output for the game. Gave away a free kick and didn't have a touch.
0: Did not have a touch.
1: He was on the interchange bench, I reckon, for 90% of the game.
0: He was, but that fact gets lost in the...
1: The story.
0: Ability about it.
1: The story goes that Dennis Pagan came up to him after the game while they're celebrating, and he just said to him, "Just learn something from today, son." Like, pretty harsh thing to say.
0: Different time.
1: Enjoy the grand final.
0: Different era. Went on to have a reasonable career, so maybe the advice helped.
1: Well, I think when he had the retiring parade, you know, and things like that, Pagan came up to him and said, "You've had a good career," and that sort of thing. And it was like, oh, finally getting acceptance from him. You know?
0: I'd want to tell him he gets stuffed. And I reckon Mooney might have been a little bit like that too.
1: I think so too. As a rugby league supporter, I have to say I watched the whole AFL grand final, thought it was bloody awesome. Think that game has earned a few more viewers. I loved it. Apparently it got over 4.5 million.
0: I did hear that, yeah.
1: It had a very good viewership. So, yeah, I think it helps. I think Brisbane being involved, when you have one of the rugby league states involved, I think it helps.
0: And it does, yeah, yeah.
1: You probably need the Swans for it to get the absolute maximum.
0: Bit of a hard one to answer. Do you think the NFL helped the build-up?
1: A little bit. I think a few Americans who came out here got in touch with Aussie rules as a result. I think that formed a few new followers to the game.
0: Yeah, I'm with you on that.
1: Because they look at that pre-match entertainment with Kylie and they think, wow, this is probably... In most other sporting events, it's probably the closest to the Super Bowl you can get in terms of the aesthetics of it.
0: Yeah, no, fair call. Sixers jump nicely here, Damo, but the Four's punching up on its inside. Chattahoochee, can we get around it?
1: Bugger off, Chattahoochee. Come on, got a formula, that's it. Oh, what are you doing?
0: Why? Chattahoochee just gave us a little hip and shoulder.
1: Oh, that's frustrating.
0: Just kept us off the pill.
1: Oh, jeez. And the Seven's going to take advantage and win.
0: 7-4, 6-1. 7-4, 6-1. Little rough trot, I should say, for us.
1: I know.
0: Real rough.
1: Jeez.
0: Anyway.
1: Oh, well. Forfeit Townsville is about 5 minutes away. Got a formula finished in third.
0: I've got a best bet in the next at Townsville, so hopefully we can claw our way out of the poop because it's not been the most fruitful start to the night.
1: Yeah, I know. Oh, well. Let's have a look at our quaddies for tonight. And I'm going to start off with Warragul. First leg, I've gone a bit skinnier than usual. First leg, 4-7. Second leg, 2-8. Third leg, 1-2-3-8. And the last leg, 2-5-8. So $48 will give you 100%. That's available on the Quaddy app as well. So you can follow in the experts or indeed place your own Quaddy up. What about yours, Corey?
0: Quite a different Warragul Quaddy for me. First leg, 3, 4, and 7. Second leg, 2, 4, 5, 6, and 8. Third leg, 1 and 8. And then coming home with 2, 5, and 8. $90 for 100%, as usual. That is up on the Quaddy app as well.
1: All right, fantastic. We have gone a bit different. My Quaddy at Gosford. First leg, 1, 2, and 3. Second leg, 1, 2, and 8. Third leg, 1, 2, and 6. And the last leg, 1, 3, and 6. $81 will give you 100%. So I favoured some of the inside boxes there.
0: I've got nothing at Gosford. My only one is at Warragul. So we'll head to your Townsville Quaddy.
1: First leg, 1 and 7. Second leg, 2, 5, and 6. Third leg, 1, 7, and 8. And the last leg, 2, 4, and 8. $54 will give you 100% there at Townsville. And as far as Wagga is concerned, I've gone a bit skinnier. First leg, 3 and 5. Second leg, 2, 3, and 8. Third leg, 7 and 8. And the last leg, 1, 2, and 8. Pretty skinny quaddy. $36 for 100% there at Wagga. So hopefully some of those can land. We won't put all of them up on the pot, but maybe a Warragul combination one, which will probably be pretty pretty fulsome in terms of quantity, I would say, given we've gone pretty differently in terms of that quaddy. Fourth at Townsville is still a few minutes away.
0: Yes, yeah, we're going to be having a bet here, and I'm starting to get to the point where I'm a little bit frustrated, Damo. So this could end in good fashion or frustrating fashion, but I'm going to have $300 on Smooth Blast. It's not likely to lead the race.
1: Mm.
0: But I think the small field suits, I think the draw suits, I think it looks really, really well placed and very, very hard to beat. So not the sort of dog that I always back. I generally like to try and find leaders that I think result in winners, but I just think the small field and the way that this map should pan out, clearly no speed in box 6 because it's vacant, but no speed in box number 5. There's some speed in 4 and 2. The 2 does some weird stuff early. It can shift out. It can come back down. It does some intriguing things. So I think it'll take care of the 1, and then it's basically the 4 there and where the 7 lobs in comparison. I think we're going to be a lot stronger than the 4. So we just need a lob on its outside.
1: The 7 Smooth Blast, your favourite here at $2.35 now, so it's continuing to gain market support. The 4 hopefully fast at $3.10. The 8 Crab Pot at $3.00. $3.80, the one She Saintly at $8, the two Aston Kitty at $10, the five Kenya Scarlet at $27 here. So we'll follow you in with Smooth Blast. Off the SMS, Corey, I feel sorry. I'm embarrassed. I didn't realise that you were a Collingwood supporter. Must have missed the nights you admitted to supporting them. I now understand why you call it Palmer. I promise I won't raise it again. There you go. Thank you.
0: I got a full set of teeth, so I'm not your usual standard Collingwood. Actually, no, that's a lie. I did get one tooth pulled out.
1: Do you have one tooth missing, do you? Or have you got a falsy?
0: Up the top? No, no. No, I just got it pulled out. I cracked it opening a beer bottle.
1: With your teeth?
0: Yeah.
1: Oh, wow.
0: It's the very back one, and it was just, like, the crack just kept going. It was worse and worse. Then I went to the dentist, and he goes, oh, I can do this, this, and this. I can book you in for this. I can do that. And I'm like, what's it going to cost? And he goes, oh, about $3,500 would be the minimum. And I go, so what are my other options? And he goes, I can just pull it out for you now. It'll cost you a couple $100. I said, pull it out for me now.
1: Do you know, are you used to it now? It doesn't affect your eating or anything like that?
0: No, it's just the very top back one.
1: Top molar or something. Yeah, when you tried to open the beer bottle, did you feel it when it cracked?
0: Yeah, it was only a little crack, but then it just kept getting worse and worse over about 6 months.
1: It's like a windscreen crack, isn't it?
0: Yeah, yeah. Oh, speaking of that, I've got a windscreen crack that's like right there, and it's been there for 18 months, and I don't want to get it fixed because I feel like if I get it fixed, it's going to happen again.
1: Yeah.
0: Whereas this just has not changed for about 18 months, so I'm happy to just leave it there and hopefully.
1: I like the old, remember the old O'Brien glass ads where they have the resin that they put in or something. Yeah. And
0: I asked about that and they go, oh, it's way too big. And I go, well, it's tiny. So how small are these cracks that you can fix with that?
1: Yeah, I know. I like the footage they used to have where you go over the little hump and the crack just gets bigger.
0: Yeah. Although, to be fair, O'Brien's in Port Melbourne are my mortal enemies. After.
1: Oh, really?
0: Yeah. It's, you know how I got my my car window smashed in?
1: Yes, we've both experienced that.
0: Yeah, it's not fun at all. Anyway, no. Got it fixed. There was a whistle in it. Then went back. They were just awful customer service.
1: Really?
0: And then went back there. It seemed like it was all right. It's now whistling again.
1: Oh, really?
0: So I'm like, what are you doing?
1: Yeah.
0: Like, I don't understand.
1: Anyway, I don't get that either.
0: But I don't want to go back because I don't want to deal with them because I get too grumpy.
1: I tried to get them fixed with them and I had to wait a few days and the whole thing was smashed in and I wouldn't have been able to really drive around properly.
0: Nah.
1: So I went with another mob. They did it within a few hours and it was cheaper.
0: It was just because I went through insurance, which I shouldn't have done.
1: That's the thing. It's the insurance. They try and get you with O'Brien's it doesn't quite necessarily mean you get the best deal. All right, race
0: shout out
1: forward,
0: to all yeah. the O'Brien's Port Melbourne listeners out there. Oh, no, you go and get probably stuffed. You're my mortal enemies.
1: Probably going to get sued now. Race for it, Townsville.
0: It's not defamatory.
1: If it's true, exactly. Right. Exactly right. And we've got the proof too. Race for it, Townsville.
0: Rock.
1: Smooth Blast. Rock. Oh, goodness me. As I said, that should be like a red button feature on this show. Yeah. Any text
0: press
1: messages
0: for red.
1: Rock.
0: Yeah. Press red for red. Press red for Ed.
1: Press red for rock.
0: Yeah.
1: I think. Was it for the police records? No, I don't think so.
0: For my window getting smashed? Yeah, it was.
1: Oh, gotcha. Yeah. I see. Yeah. Green light on. With Smooth Blast here to blast us out of trouble. How much did you put on for the pot?
0: 300.
1: Okay. That'll help. Away. Stepped out reasonably
0: this is
1: well.
0: What we want. On the outside of the four, just get through here. Get through. Don't do that.
1: No.
0: We were literally a quarter of a length from just being in the most perfect position. Now we've got lots of work to do.
1: It's trying to cut through on the inside. Yeah,
0: five, get out of our way, can you, Scarlet?
1: It's going to have to try and cut through on the inside.
0: I think we're cooked
1: get there.
0: Now.
1: Crab pot,
0: yeah.
1: At 420 is going to loom away and win pretty easily. Nah. 8, 4, and 5, the numbers.
0: Just quarter of a length away. Feel like we're a long way further than a quarter of a length away of making a profit here, but stick with us. Maybe there is a bit of Brisbane about us.
1: Yes, and we've done it before. Race 3 at Gosford coming up, and the favourite is the 2 Black Dazzler at $1.35, the 8 Tequila at $5.50, the 3 Kenya Sydney at $8.50, the 1 Lacey Sarah at $13, the 7 Alfie's Pop at $17, the 6 Bluey's Girl at $18, the 5 Go Forward Tiger at $26, and the 4 Ali's Vogue is currently at $81. But it's going to be hard to beat Black Dazzler here, the short price favourite in the 3rd at Gosford. For the record, though, I am going to take it on and go with Tequila. It has placed at its last four starts. It is a drifter, though, out from 420 to 550. I just didn't want to take a $1.30 tip in this one.
0: Yeah, no, I had highlighted Black Dazzler. I wasn't expecting it to be this short, so it's a no bet for me. Dequila's a dog that I black booked, I reckon, at its second career start. Thought it'd be winning plenty of races. It's won 3 from 24. It's been a monumental pain in my ass. Not quite as big as O'Brien's in Port Melbourne, but a pain in the ass nonetheless. But I think we just have no bet on this one.
1: Rigged night on Tuesday is impossible to pick winners consistently. Well, it is a higher degree of difficulty. That's a comment on the mates mode, by the way.
0: Just lower quality racing. So you get more variables with some of these dogs. They're not as consistent as you'd see, say, on a Thursday night, which is a traditional mainstay of greyhound racing with plenty of metropolitan racing.
1: Off the SMS, do you ever pick a winner? Oh, a bit harsh. We've had some good nights and bad nights, like most punters. So,
0: okay, keep firing away, don't worry.
1: Brett from Harvey Bay says, as for teeth, I did not get lucky. Huge cyst under my wisdom teeth. Painful operation.
0: I do have my wisdom

0: Excited for that.
1: Green light on. Taking on Black Dazzler with the killer here. Set. Stepped out pretty poorly, but it's got a bit of room around the outside. Nah, it's gone.
0: We're seeing some real weird speed maps tonight. Just a fair bit of carnage, some dogs getting into positions that they're not usually
1: in. Oh, the favourite's out.
0: Yeah, it has run up the Anorse.
1: So it's between the one and the six, Lacey Sarah and Bluey's Girl.
0: Double figure odds, the one's going to win. 1, 6, 7, and 3, I think will be your numbers. 1, 6, 7, and 3. So bit of a boil over there. The $1.35 pop goes under.
1: There you go. 0499 736 736. Just before we head to the break, Mark from North Bullwood says, because of the Eastern Freeway works, three chips and a cracked windscreen, had to replace instant windscreens, but I did it at Nutter Wadding. Awesome job. There Beautiful. You go. They've given a plug. We'll take a break. Back with more, including the next at Warrigal, which is coming up in around 5 minutes' time.

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5: All right, welcome back. Race 4 at Warragul is coming up in a few minutes' time. Let's take a look at the Ladbrokes market for the last leg of the early quaddie. The favourite, 2 Miss Coco, is your favourite at 270. The 6 Sicily at 340. The 10 Poor Wonder at 390. The 1 Pay Up Sally at $8. The 8 Tanker Jaguar at $9. The 5 Roofs Commander at $10. The 7 Poor Zayla at $21. And the 4 Zipping Scooby is at $46. So for the 4 foot Warragul here, I'm going to be in the camp, Corey, of the 5 as an each-way play. I think it's a reasonable shot that, of course, is Roof's Commander. $9.50 the win, $2.20 the place. In from $14, has placed in 4 of its last 5. So I think it can at least run a drum. I'm each way with the 5 Roof's Commander here.
6: Did you want to have a bet on it?
5: Maybe a small one, just to get the confidence up.
6: All right. Let's just have 25 the win.
5: Yep. 50 the place or something. Yeah. I reckon that might be the way to go.
6: 63.81 the place. I had on top Miss Coco, but I don't love Poor Wonder in the race. I would have much preferred if there was no scratchings, and Poor Vanna from box number 3 would have been a much better result. So I'm going to sit this one out from my perspective, but we'll cheer on the 5 for Damo. I think Poor Wonder is a chance to lead the race. Miss Coco is probably the one that is maybe able to hold it out, and if it does hold it out, then it's probably going to be winning the race. But if it doesn't hold it out, it's absolutely no chance. So it's a bit of a quandary, this one, for me. So we're happy to follow you in.
5: Now, we spoke before about cost of living pressures. I mean, the diesel, of course, is going to go up to $4 a litre, and interest rates are rising and stuff, so tough for a lot of people. But just spare a thought for some of the people in Brazil, Corey. I read this story.

0: A couple of days ago, there was a woman called Amanda Maria Souza de Oliveira. 37-year-old woman was just convicted of fraud after using a false identity, pretending to be a 12-year-old child and living with a family for 14 months. She pretended to be 12.
1: And how old was she?
0: So she could live rent-free with a family, a foster family. She was 37 years of age. Apparently, they even went to the trouble of hosting a 12-year-old birthday party for her. And I think one of the relatives got a little bit suspicious when the 12-year-old, she posed as a different name. So Gabriella was her name that she posed as. And noticed Gabriella sneaking out to have a bit of whiskey.
1: Oh.
0: I think they got a bit suspicious as a result of that. So that's one way to try and avoid paying rent, posing as a 12-year-old child and getting taken in by a foster family. So, yeah, she was convicted of fraud in Brazil during the week.
1: There you go. Can I pretend to be a 12-year-old and get free rent from you, Damo?
0: You don't get away with being a 12-year-old. There are probably some people who would.
1: Why not? He's saying I look old.
0: You got facial hair. That'd be physically...
1: Well, I could shave.
0: I remember there was a kid at my primary school who was 12 who had facial hair pretty early on.
1: So one of my...
0: What the hell's going on there?
1: One of my good friends at school in year 9 went away for camp, and basically there was a list of things that you're allowed to take because it was in a remote area and it was a bit of a camping bush sort of arrangement.
0: Outdoor education. Yes.
1: Didn't have on the list shavers. And he's like, well, I have to. I've got to shave my face. And he goes, no, the teacher goes, you're in year 9, mate. You don't need to shave every day.
0: Really?
1: He came back with a bigger beard than the teacher did.
0: Yeah, that's year 9. I'm surprised they wouldn't let him take a shaver. People are early developers. Ugh, that's a strange...
1: Nimwit, I'm just deleting your message before you get in trouble for that one.
0: Yes, they're onto it as well. Green light
1: they
0: on.
1: They are onto it. Just a word of warning.
0: Here we go. Miss Coco, the favourite. Here on with the 5 each way. And... yeah, it's just not our night tonight at all.
1: No.
0: It stepped out very poorly. So you can forget about that one. The reserve, poor wonder. His figure form has been pretty ordinary, it has to be said. At $4, it's going to be hard to beat. It's given a kick. The 6 is coming home late down the outside, but it'll be the 6 just. Yeah. Sicily, which was runner-up last start at $3.50. So there you go. Well, we might have to go to Wagga. Now, the Wagga has gotten us out of the mire in recent times. Hopefully that can be the case here tonight as well. So I didn't necessarily mind this one at Wagga, race number 3, going with the 2 each way. So I'll aim for that. By the way, photo at Warrigal, I reckon it might have been 6, yes. 10 and 8.
1: 6 has gone in the frame. Sicily gets the job done. So at least Hawthorn won something this year.
0: Yeah. And they didn't whinge about it either.
1: No, Sicily wouldn't have complained about it.
0: No, he's not that type of person at all. Mick from Toorak is asking, is poor Zayla at Warrigal massive overs at $40?
1: I would not agree, no. No.
0: All right.
1: It did not run a great race, so I'm saying it after the fact.
0: Yeah.
1: But no, it wasn't in my thinking.
0: All right, as I said, I'm with the 2 each way in this one coming up. So... at Wagga.
1: 50 each way, Damo?
0: Yeah, go with 50 each way. Why not? Right. So
1: you are the Wagga wizard, so this is probably the longest dry spell you've had in terms of Wagga tips.
0: So
1: clarify that.
0: The 1 Phoenix Umbrella is a favourite at $1.60. The 4 Ray of Eve at $5. The 7 All Things Go at $8. Winning Hand is my each way play. It is a slight drifter, but I'll stick with it, having placed in 2 of its last 3. $9 the win, $3.10 the place. The 3 Chase and Opie at $9. The 6 Stay Tipsy at $14. And the 8 Lagoon Ho Hiessa at $81. The 5 Sonali is a scratching. So taking on the short price favourite, just with a little each way play here on the 2 Winning Hand. It's now out to $10. So it does conserve me a little bit, but I'll stick with it. $10 a win, $3.30 the place each way with the 2 Winning Hand as they mill around behind. So fancy that. I wonder, there's probably a case where some 37-year-olds out there would look like they're 12, potentially.
1: Jeez, there wouldn't be many, would there?
0: No, I don't think so.
1: But was it some sort of like... well, not Benjamin Button disease, but some sort of arrangement that it was a little bit different, or just a genuine 37?
0: No, I think it was just a genuine, posing as a runaway child named Gabriella who claimed she was fleeing abuse as a 12-year-old child. Had a high-pitched childlike voice, carried a doll, used a pacifier, even drank from a baby bottle and claimed that hormones had made her look older.
1: And it was full of whiskey.
0: It's exactly right. Come on, the two. Up. Can you get through?
1: Nah. Thought you were going to for a second then. Then they all just came back down on you.
0: Yeah. It just hasn't been out in the
1: Nowhere near it, though, Damo. We've had nights where we're so close. We are nowhere near it right now, but we'll keep assisting. 1, 7, 6, and 3 will be your numbers there at Wagga in race number 3.
0: Yes. Rock says it's like the Sahara Desert tonight. Feels like it sometimes. Like the desert's missed the rain at the moment in terms of the winners tonight. 18-29 the time. I get the feeling I misinterpreted that and he was referring to something else. But anyway, thank you, Rock.
1: Off the yeah, no, machine. You did. You did misinterpret it. I led them into something.
0: Oh, okay. There yeah. you go. Yeah. All right. By the way, just in terms of the multis, we were discussing this a little bit earlier on. Part of the new features that Ladbrokes have brought in is the next multi, your top picks in one spot for faster multis. And it's very favourable in terms of, I suppose, the way it's filtered and easy to use as well. So download that as part of the Ladbrokes app, the next multi option. The fifth at Townsville is still about 5 minutes away on Futurity Night and Derby Night. So looking forward to that. And hopefully with the increase in the calibre of races, we could increase our ability to find a winner as well.
1: That'd be nice.
0: Yeah. The NRL Grand Final, are you going to watch that on Sunday night?
1: I will be watching it, yeah, for sure.
0: Who's your tip, the Roosters or the Knights?
1: I'll be cheering on the Knights just for my good mate Matty Mal. So
0: they're the sentimental option. And I think the Roosters, a bit like Manly, maybe not to the same extent, but a bit like Manly, unless you barrack for them, you don't really like them that much.
1: Yeah, right? No, that's fair. That's a fair call. I've got zero issues with Newcastle Knights, so happy to cheer it on for one of my good mates who is an absolute diehard supporter, and he's managed to snag grand final tickets.
0: Did he really?
1: So he's very, very happy, and he was at the Bucks party with me on the weekend, and he managed to smash a light. And it's looking like it's going to cost him about $800 to get this particular light fixed. It was quite a fancy one, quite a fancy joint we stayed at. So it was a bit of a roller coaster of emotions for my mate Matt.
0: Well, not wanting to drill on Menning too much, but I think Newcastle not too long ago were at $34 to win the Premiership.
1: Yeah, I know someone that's got a rather sizable bet on it, about
0: really?
1: 12s from last week. So.
0: Yeah, it was 12s last week.
1: Yeah.
0: That's right.
1: Yep. So I think there's a few people with some big tickets riding, which is always nice to see. And a lot of those people won't lay off. I think you've got to when you have those big tickets going.
0: Mm.
1: Easy to lay off. You just back the other result. Just don't do it with the same betting company.
0: Exactly.
1: In a little bit of trouble sometimes.
0: Exactly.
1: That's
0: and they monitor these things as well. I think the Dolphins at one point were something like $11 and they came into $3 off the back of their win in the first week of the finals. So it's funny how the market can change very, very quickly. But I think the Roosters probably have more class, but wouldn't it be a great story, sentimental story, for the Knights, who were last in 2025, to come back and win.
1: Massive.
0: Collingwood almost did that in 1977. They came from last and drew a grand final and then
1: we
0: lost.
1: We finished in 2017. We were about 16th or 17th.
0: Yeah, I think you were around that mark and almost stole the flag in 2018. Yep. So it
1: That's
0: can
1: it.
0: Happen.
1: That's it. How about a Greyhound tip tonight, please? How about you go and get stuff? We're trying.
0: We're trying our best. No, don't worry about blocking him necessarily.
1: No, I'm not going to block him. I've never blocked anyone in my life, I don't think.
0: Will from Goodwood says, I played a game of under-16s footy in country South Australia and there were a heap of kids who turned up for the opposition driving.
1: Driving with their pee plates up. I love that.
0: Oh, as in pretending. Yeah, okay.
1: I like that. There was always that one kid in the league that was called Manchild, I reckon.
0: Yeah, I know.
1: And just they had a beard and it's under 14s. You're like, this just doesn't seem right.
0: There was always that one kid who had a bigger physical embodiment and they just shoved the kids out of the way. And then as the rest of the children developed over time, they weren't as dominant, but they enjoyed being in the big fish in a small pond while they lasted, I guess.
1: Absolutely, absolutely. Plenty of messages rolling through in the mates mode. A lot of tips going on in there, some good ones, some bad ones. We're getting a jolly old spanking tonight. We are so far. Just make sure you put that little caveat on there. Punts like a marriage, just got to work at it. Unfortunately, no, I won't read the rest of that one. At halftime in the Knights game with Panthers Knights, the Knights were paying $34 with only 12 men. We obviously ended up coming back and winning.
0: Yes.
1: There you go. I didn't realise it was that big at halftime. But yeah, 12 men to do what they did. I know Penrith were absolutely decimated by injuries.
0: They were.
1: Particularly the good players and the best player. So that makes it, not easier, but makes it different, a different sort of arrangement, but still impressive nonetheless.
0: Race 5 coming up at Townsville. This is the first leg of the quaddie there. Favourite is the 1, Shiver's Choice at $1.65. The 7, Villain of Magic at $2.20. The 2, No Power at $12. The 4, Honey Bunny at $13. The 6, Cotton Ball Buzz at $27. The 8, Velocity Rowena at $51. And the 3, Optional at $71. The 5, My Fairy Bread is a scratching. So for Townsville, race number 5, I'm going to be with the 7 in this one. So I'll take on the favourite and go with Villain of Magic. It is going for 3 victories in a row, and it's in from $2.45 to $2.15. So Villain of Magic for me here.
1: Yeah, I'm with you as well. Let's back it. Let's have $150 on it. We don't have to go too crazy at Townsville. We're just trying to claw our way back. If you want a microcosm of how hard it is to follow the chat, Damo, 7:53 p.m.
0: Yep.
1: We had Money Hungry 22 say, red at Townsville. 7:53, My Name's Core, 4 at Townsville. Athletic Podium 198 is again at 7:53. Townsville number 7, 500 each way, YOLO.
0: People say YOLO still?
1: Well, that's a very, some person has.
0: That's a very 2012.
1: 7:53 p.m, Greyhounds 12:90, chuck 1K on Shiver's Choice. They're all in the same minute. You got 3 different tips.
0: Yeah. Well, Tuesday nights can often bring that idea.
1: Yeah, I know, but like we can't follow those tips.
0: Because they're all scattered around.
1: Nor will I, to be quite honest with you. I've done my own form and we'll back that in. But yeah, very hard to follow those bets when you get them all. Differences of opinions.
0: Agree. Chens is listening in. Love the show. Big ups. Are you coming down for the Adelaide Cup night at Angle Park? I'd love to go there, absolutely.
1: If someone pays for Damo to go there, he will absolutely be there. I probably won't.
0: I'm jealous that you get to go on a lot of junkets and OBs. Well, not OBs, but, a lot of work-related trips.
1: It's not that fun.
0: You don't like it. I don't know why. I find it fascinating.
1: No, it's okay.
0: Maybe because in my respective jobs over time, I haven't gone on too many work trips. Yeah. So
1: don't get me wrong. I'm more than happy to go to some of these, but, yeah, we'll see how we go.
0: Green light on.
1: No one's paying for it, so the answer's no.
0: Yeah, love to go and experience it one day. Green light on.
1: Actually, haven't been to an Adelaide Cup.
0: The 7 stepped out all right.
1: Yeah, Shiver's Choice is leading, and we just need to go around the 2 here, and it's race on, Damo.
0: Oh, we got held up a little bit by the 1, just ran into its backside, and that's held us back. So
1: we're stronger than it, but whether we can run it down after that occurring, that is...
0: It's making ground. Come on, the 7.
1: Might be a little too late.
0: Come on, the 7. Is it going to go down the outside? It is.
1: Keep going, keep
0: coming
1: going.
0: Back to the inside.
1: 1, 7, 6, and 3. So the punter's got that one right. Shiver's Choice beating Villain of Magic. But not a bad run. We just run up the Anus, as you said, Damo.
0: That's it. Race 4 at Gosford coming up. The 1, Nuts Then Bolts, is the $1.55 favourite. Now into $1.50. The 5, Wahoo Blue at $5. The 6, Verglas at $8. The 4, Jekyll and Hyde at $11. The 7, Burglar Tom at $11. The 2, Arcane Legend at $16. The 8, Cobblestone Road at $23. And the 3, Sunny Zoom Zoom is at $41. For me here at Gosford in race number 4 on the program, difficult one because we got a short price favourite. Wahoo Blue was the one I had on top, given it has placed in 4 of its last 5. I just didn't want to take a $1.55 favourite here. So Wahoo Blue, but not with a lot of not a huge amount of confidence.
1: Yeah, Nuts Then Bolts on top, but I'm not betting in this one. I don't think there's any need to. If you wanted to find a little bit of value, Burglar Tom had been racing pretty well up until about 3 starts ago, coming off a fall a couple of weeks ago. The fact that the trainers put the dog straight back in clearly shows that he's had no ill effects, and some of those poor performances came against some really, really handy greyhounds like Fascinate Samuel, Repeat the Same. So Burglar Tom, probably the one that's over the odds. Nuts Then Bolts, the most likely winner, but it's under the odds.
0: What have you made of the NRL grand final entertainment in the sense that they haven't been able to lock down anyone? We spoke about it last week, but he did tease that something will happen 11 minutes from the start of the game.
1: Yeah, they'll pull something out of the kit bag, won't they?
0: I wonder what they'll do. I
1: think...
0: laid money in for someone?
1: The amount of drama that's occurred with the act pulling out, I think has created more excitement for it, and I think they've looked at it as an opportunity to bring someone in that will blow people's socks off. I reckon there'll be someone there. Something cool, they'll do something different, and they'll look at it as an opportunity rather than a problem.
0: Yeah, I think that's a good way of looking at it. And at the end of the day, Tones and I think she did the AFL grand final probably about... 7 years ago, so yep. It's not really a new thing necessarily.
1: It's weird. She does those big sort of events and then she does like country pubs.
0: Yeah.
1: There's like no in between.
0: No, it's very intimate or very, very big.
1: Don't know.
0: She did the song for the Women's World Cup a few years ago as well. I don't know if after Dance Monkey, whether she's, sometimes it happens, you get so big with one song, it's hard to follow up.
1: There was a song that she had though that was reasonable.
0: Yeah, but...
1: Not my forte, that sort of music, but it was reasonable. Not as big as Dance Monkey, of course.
0: No. Green light on, they're away. Now, the four stepped out reasonably well. The eight is going to loom around the outside.
1: Yeah,
0: the one's close enough.
1: Yeah, the one's right there. And it's just been run off the track as well.
0: The Cobblestone Road is at $27 here. It's going to win.
1: Good no bet race for us there. The eights won like it was the $1.50 pop. 8-4-1 and maybe 5. 8-1-8. I don't know. I've lost it. Whatever it was. 8-4-1 and 5.
0: Okay. Apparently, Mark from Geelong says word on the street is Silverchair. Now, that would be something because...
1: Huge pivot.
0: Because they hate each... Well, the lead singer, Daniel Johns, hates the other two band members. Yeah.
1: Okay.
0: They retired many years ago.
1: I knew they retired. I didn't realise that.
0: No, they don't like each other.
1: Jesus, that would be very impressive if they got that.
0: I know. Considering the Knights are in the grand final as well, I don't know if that's the case, but I'd be hopeful that would be the case. But I don't know. I think there's a bit of hatred there between the lead singer and the rest of the band. Damo, surely there's a lawyer's show in Vegas. We go most years to the World of Concrete. I don't know. I must admit, I go to Vegas to get away from work, to be honest with you.
1: You do realise you could go on trips and just go visit a track and then you'd be able to claim it back.
0: Yeah, I know that. Yeah.
1: So you've just got to hand in the pocket first.
0: Maybe I should do a cross to you on SEN track. That's what people do to justify it as evidence. You do a cross. That's what you've done.
1: How the hell do they get away with naming a dog Nuts then Bolts? Yeah, I don't know how they got away with it. I tried to keep it clean when talking about that dog, but...
0: Text lines picked up on it.
1: Yep.
0: All right, we'll take a break and we'll be back with more on the other side. 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
4: There we go, a bit of Tones and I. That's what we're missing out on Sunday because she's not coming along. But Dylan made an interesting point during the ad break, one of the great men in the back room. Noah Kahan apparently has a day off and is in Sydney, so maybe he might make a cameo potentially.
5: Would make sense.
4: Not a Dom Dollar type of cameo, you know, shifting the...
5: Well, you're not happy with Dom Dollar?
4: No, but he didn't get to sing. Well, no, he's not a singer, but, you know, it was a very small sort of cameo.
5: I was wondering what he was going to do. I was like, surely there's going to be more to it. There wasn't.
4: No, there wasn't. Everyone was hoping Robbie Williams would come out and sing Kings with her.
5: Kids was not ever going to happen.
4: He's going for the Melbourne Cup, of course. Race 5 at Warragul. Let's have a look at the market here for the first leg of the quaddy. The 7 Austral Warriors is $1.65, in from $2.15. The 3 Raging Fury at $3.30. The 1 So Say Me at $6. The 4 Dorothy Jean at $11. The 8 Twice Seated at $20. The 5 Doomgala Jason at $23. The 6 Hey Brad at $35. And the 2 Solar Eclipse at $67. For Warragul here, race number 5. Again, we've got another short price favourite. I'm going with an each way play as a bit of a different point of view. Dorothy Jean, $10 a win, $2.05 a place. It's won 2 or 3 since coming back from a bit of a break. So I'm with the 4 each way.
5: 3 for me, Raging Fury, one of my best bets of the night. I think the 7 might find a little bit of trouble trying to get across. We're going to have 250 on Raging Fury. We've also got it in the multi that is still alive. Just getting that up now. So it's a 3-legger. It's got Raging Fury here into race 7 at Warragul, number 8, a special Kai top 2, into M Grand Drive at Townsville, race 9, number 7. So if that multi wins, doesn't matter what else happens tonight, we win.
4: All right. Brett from Harvey Bay says, yeah, the last race at Gosford just shows sometimes it's the bet you don't that is the winner. Yeah.
5: Absolutely.
4: And Cheers from Mansfield says, my brother who told me to back the one has just signed up to Ladbrokes. Love the app and commentary. Says the backing the one who is going well. Nothing against your tips. That's all good. Cheers. No. We like different opinions.
5: If there wasn't different opinions in the punting game, you wouldn't be getting any odds for your one. So happy to have differing opinions to people because that means we can all get on.
4: And if you tip the winner, we congratulate you. Absolutely. Exactly. Happy to congratulate you. All right.
5: Doesn't mean I don't get shitty when I can't find a winner, but that's okay.
4: Here we go. Set to jump here, and hopefully at Warragul Race 5 we get some sort of collect. I've got the 4 each way.
5: Raging Fury.
4: Your Raging Fury for the pot.
5: No speed around. No speed in 2, no speed in 4, 5, barely any in 6. Let's go straight to the front in 3.
4: Here we go. Away.
5: Come on. Get through. Oh, you are kidding me. Ugh. How do we keep just missing it? We're going to get some room down on the right.
4: Yeah. You're still a chance.
5: Yeah, no, I'm still a big chance, but now I'm not. 7 got across.
4: Ugh.
5: How how does this keep happening? Just bombing it. Austral Warriors is going to get the job done. So the Peacocks got that one up. Raging Fury, who should have been there and keeping the seven out, was not and is running a stinker. 7-1-4-3. Ran about as good as I would run out there and about as good as what I've been tipping tonight. But we'll keep trucking along. We've still got money in the pot and we'll keep
4: How much
5: trying.
4: Have we got in the
5: Just
4: pot?
5: Just $1,000.
4: $1,000, okay. Yeah. All right. Just in terms of the next race we're going to cover, it was 7-1-4, by the way, at Warragul. And if you went with four each way, Dorothy Jean, you get something back, $2.10 back the place.
5: I'm excited, though, because you've got a best bet to come at Wagga.
4: Yes, race number four coming up, and it's a pretty open race. The 8 Corboard Audrey, your favourite at 360. The 1 Grapefruit Yako at 390. The 7 Mini Aurora at 420. The 6 Porcara at 440. The 3 Sycamore Shorty at $8. The 4 Telby Secrets at $15. The 9 Corboard Lawson at $17. The 2 Telby Rhymes at $26. The 5 Power of Queens is a scratching. But I do have a best bet here at Wagga in race number four. I'm going to go with the 8, which is the favourite, but you're still getting 370 about at Corboard Audrey. Placed in 3 of its last 4. It has drifted out a bit, but I'm sticking with it, Corboard Audrey at 370. The money has come for the 1 Grapefruit Yako, in from $5 to $380. However, we did have a similar drift with a greyhound at Wagga last week and still managed to get the job done. So
5: absolutely.
4: I'm happy to defy the drift and stick with Corboard Audrey, which is now equal favourite. It's out to 380 now. But I like its recent figure form all the same. Sorry, but your maps are always not correct. Anyway, good luck, says Anonymous. Okay, fair enough. All right, we'll follow. We'll go with the 8 here, Corboard Audrey. Do you want to put, how much have you put
5: on? We put 200 on it. 200. So, yeah, we're hoping that this will get us out of the poop a little bit, Damo. You are called the Wagga Wizard for a reason.
4: We got it at 390, did we? Okay.
5: Yeah.
4: That'll be more money for us if it does get up.
5: Exactly right. Exactly right. So we're cheering you on.
4: While we wait for Wagga to get underway,
5: just on that, we have made a profit for the last 5 weeks as well.
4: Oh, yeah.
5: So clearly the maps can't be that bad.
4: Yeah, exactly right.
5: Yeah.
4: I think people have recency bias. Speaking of which, do you think, where does that grand final stand, the AFL one? Of all time. So you reckon 2023 was better?
5: Yep.
4: 2012 was a pretty good grand final.
5: Yep.
4: 1989. I think 89's a little bit overrated, but
5: I actually think the 2005 ending was better than this year's one as well.
4: Well, it had more emotion, but the game itself wasn't that.
5: No, the game wasn't good. I'm talking about purely from an ending perspective.
4: It was tense.
5: I think the Leo Barry one will outlive

0: what we saw, like the Will Ashcroft performance or the individual moments?
1: Well, because it was such a great mark. By the way, that Morris mark was fantastic. And if Pierce doesn't get injured, Fremantle still win if he doesn't get injured.
0: If they put Josh Tracy back when Pat Voss kicks that goal, a lot of what ifs.
1: Yeah, I know.
0: I don't reckon they'd be sleeping all that well.
1: Nah. It was a little bit... I think it was a combination of them. Maybe they could have tried a few things, but Brisbane were just that good in the last few minutes.
0: I heard Chris Fagan talking about it. It's almost like they need to get themselves in a little bit of trouble, and then they just...
1: It's a bit of a sugar hit for them. Yeah.
0: It's unbelievable. All right, let's get Corbourn Audrey home here. 200 at 390, back into $3.60. So it drifted early, back in late. Let's get this one home. We need it.
1: Come on, Audrey.
0: Jumped average, but we've got room.
1: Oh, you're kidding me.
0: What happened then? Did the seven turn its head?
1: Yeah, it did. Jeez, that sucks. We're going to try and loom through on the inside.
0: No, we've got no chance from there, but... That, I don't know what the hell the seven did then.
1: Look at it go. It's a sick beat.
0: It is. Absolutely sick. 1-4-3-8, 1-4-3-8. That was one of the weirder things I've seen from the seven. I don't know whether it felt the pressure on its hindquarter and just turned its head. It was odd.
1: Yeah.
0: Anyway, it is what it is.
1: All right, we'll do our best. See, it hasn't worked out for us, some of the starts out of the boxes. They're either too slow or they get knocked about by another greyhound, but that's just the way it's gone tonight. Just in terms of the next race for coverage, we're still about 4 minutes away from the next at Townsville, but a very good race in race number six as we build up towards some of the star features of the night. And we've got, obviously, the Townsville Futurity Final as the next cab off the rank, and Sheep Reality going around as a
0: favourite. When we first started doing Townsville, did you think that we'd ever talk about it in a positive light?
1: It's always been a tricky one. Yeah. I don't know. I think it possibly
0: it's has gotten its better. Advantages. It's gotten so much better, Townsville. And because it's a smaller pool of dogs, I think there's a benefit. If you can get it right there, I think there's some money to be found. Ladbrokes back the Wings, get paid if either win. The Wings, of course, are boxes 1 and 8. So if you're anything like me, when I walked into a pub when I was 18, I used to love backing the boxes 1 and 8. And that's why Ladbrokes has put together a little promo for you, and certainly can't be doing worse than what we have done, particularly me, tonight.
1: No, that's all right. We're in it together, Corey. There's no doubt about that. And I haven't had a very good night either so far, so we'll do our best to get out of the mire. It's an interesting week this week because NRL Grand Final's on the Sunday, but there's not much else happening. There's the NBL, which is going along at the moment, the first few weeks of the season still, and the AFLW. For Saturday, that's it. That's the only thing going on.
0: But then there's American sports ramping up.
1: Yes,
0: NFL's underway.
1: But I'm talking about during our waking hours, I guess. Yeah. There's not too much happening. Like, yes, the NFL's on, but the EPL, they've got the international break this week. By the way, did you see Spain? They beat England 3-2, and Harry Kane missed a second-half penalty.
0: Oh, exciting.
1: So that got the... I suppose when you compare it to the World Cup earlier this year, there's not that much on it. But they still follow it. There's
0: Have you got any cricket commentary gigs lined up?
1: No. Not at this stage anyway, but that's all right.
0: They still say that I can't remember his name. I'm going to butcher it. The ton that you called?
1: Oh, Chandra Singer.
0: That's the one. They still say that's the best piece of commentary anyone's ever heard.
1: I don't think anyone's replayed
0: that. Popped up here, there and everywhere. I have it on. It's actually my ringtone on my phone.
1: Is that right? Yeah. Well, that would put you to sleep, absolutely, if you were to use it as an alarm.
0: I thought it was quite good commentary demo.
1: He hasn't done much since, has he? He hasn't had too many opportunities. I remember saying it, and I think it was played on Jared Healy's show, and Jared goes... because I think I said something like, perhaps the first of many.
0: Yeah.
1: So I put a caveat on there. Yeah. And Jared's like, that's rubbish. Not the first, definitely the first of many, you know. He hasn't scored one since, Jared. So, you know, sometimes you've got to put a caveat on these sorts of things.
0: Bathurst.
1: Yeah, but that's in a couple of weeks, isn't it, Bathurst? That's going to be on in 2 weeks' time. Well, next weekend, not this one coming. But are you going to follow back? Has it lost its luster? Although, having said that, we had a very good race last year, but without Holden there, has it lost its luster a little bit?
0: I think as a kid I followed it a little bit more, that whole Holden versus Ford battle. There's probably bigger names in the sport back then. It felt that way anyway. So I wouldn't say I've ever been a big fan of V8 supercars, but, I wouldn't say that I follow it very closely anymore, but when Bathurst is on, you're right, there's not usually a huge amount going on that weekend, and it's always chuck it on.
1: I've got the Australia-South Africa series as well coming up. I wonder if there's going to be any taunting from the South African crowd for this particular series.
0: Saw Rabada was picked.
1: Yes. South Africans have had a good one-day series as well.
0: They're an underrated side at the moment. They obviously won the World Test Championship and they're okay.
1: They've always been reasonably consistent. They went through a bit of a downhill spiral around COVID time, but other than that, they've always been pretty consistent. We're building up to the Townsville Futurity Final. Let's take a look at the market. The two, Cheap Reality, is the favourite at $1.85. The six, Harris Billy, at $2.20, is going for five wins in a row. The one, Lovely Madeline, at $10. The five, Kenya Gold, at $12. The seven, She Spirited, at $18. The nine, White Car, at $19. And the 10, Harper Spiller, is at $19. But Cheap Reality, the favourite here at Townsville. Who did you have for the Townsville Futurity Final?
0: Cheap Reality on top, but it's a weird old market. It was $2.70 into about $1.70, and now it's back out $2. Harris Millie is one of those dogs that I was really keen on backing when it was racing down at the Cube, particularly over the 550. Came up to Townsville, took a couple of runs to really hit its straps, and then now it's just gone to another level. But yeah, it's a no-bet race for me, but it's a good race.
1: All right. By the way, Crossland got a four-match ban for the Cleary hip drop, and he was sent off for the remainder of the match too.
0: Yeah.
1: I had Kenya.
0: Does he get sent off for that if it's not as gruesome?
1: Potentially not. I think the outcome always sways things. It's a bit like a tribunal outcome as well.
0: What he did was against the way the rules written, but yeah.
1: Yeah, I know. It was a pretty severe penalty. I had Kenya Gold as a little each way play here. $12 the win, $3.90 the place. So I just think it was a touch over the odds, given it's won three out of its last four starts. Is there a Ladbrokes market for the first round of local cricket to be washed out this weekend? That's a good one from you, Mark.
0: I think Subbies cricket has been washed out this weekend. All their two-day games have already been pushed back to one days.
1: Oh, really?
0: Yeah.
1: I think the forecast is all right, though, on Saturday at the very least. I don't know about Sunday.
0: I think it's just the lead-up, the preparation for the, the pitches.
1: Yeah, fair enough. Kenya Gold's running a decent race here.
0: It's running a cracker, and we don't have a cent on it.
1: Come on, Kenya Gold. Oh, I'm glad we didn't have a cent on it then.
0: Jesus.
1: Could still run a drum. I did say go each way. It's kicking back again. Come on, Kenya Gold.
0: Can't win from there, can it?
1: Kenya Gold! Oh, my goodness gracious me. I got up. Another winner at double figure odds. And we didn't have a cent on it. Oh, goodness me. Wow. That was my best each way play as well at Townsville. That would have got us out of the mire.
0: Oh, I deserve to be kicked off this show tonight. Jesus.
1: $12 the win, $3.90 the place. $15 you got on certain totes as well. Let us know if you followed in with Kenya Gold. 0499-736-736. Hopefully you put a cent on it as well. Well, there you go. Well, at least I get the morale sort of boost that I'm sort of around the mark on a couple of these races. Someone else had Kenya Gold on top off the SMS. Anonymous. Oh, no, it was Danny from Ipswich. He had it on top. So well done to you there, Danny.
0: Oh, well, hopefully he added in his place multi.
1: All right.
0: Wasn't a severe penalty. It was a very blatant hip drop. The tackle is banned. He knew as soon as he did it that he was gone.
1: Yeah.
0: Yeah, no, I agree. But I was just asking the question how, like, because it's obviously a big moment in a big game.
1: Yeah.
0: Because I haven't followed NRL closely enough this year to know where that was. It was just a genuine question.
1: The three Sue's Memory is your favourite here at Gosford in race five at $2.70. The one Ticket Man at $3.20. The two Nan Said No at $3. The four Blazing Biscuit at $12. The eight Aunt Brandy at $18. The six Star Pedro at $19. The five Ministry at $21. And the seven Scotch Lass at $61 here at Gosford. For me, in race number five, I'm going, it's one of my better bets as well, Ticket Man at $3.10, in from $4.80. It's been a big market mover, gets the inside draw as well. So I'll go with Ticket Man here, the one.
0: Got 800 in there, Damo. What do you want to have on Ticket Man here?
1: Shall we put 150 on?
0: All right, 150 for you on Ticket Man.
1: All right, hopefully it goes through as well.
0: Yep, got through.
1: Josh from Cremorne says, bang, Damo, if Kenya didn't get up, it would have been a microcosm of tonight. It got bumped about, didn't it? Adrian followed in, I loaded up on it when you gave your best bets. Why wouldn't you guys bet on your best bets? Oh, look, sometimes these things happen. It's all good. Don't worry about it. Thank you, Adrian. As long as you put some money on it, that's fine. I didn't have huge expectations necessarily that it would win. It was probably more a place-heavy one, to be honest with you. All right, here we go. With the one ticket man. Green light on. Can the red get up? Come on, ticket man. As the fudge walks into the studio. Stepped out only fairly, and we're going to get crashed back. That is just typical.
0: That message before of sometimes your best bets are the ones you miss.
1: Yep.
0: Yeah.
1: Fair. Three time.
0: So whose memory is going to dominate this one? It's going to win by about 8, I reckon.
1: How often have we gone with a favourite that doesn't get near it?
0: 3-8-2-1. 3-8-2-1. Just a brutal night so far tonight, but there's still some money in there. Some way, somehow, we'll keep fighting.
1: 3-8-2, the numbers there at Gosford. Sue's memory too good. We'll take a break. Back with more after this on the Tuesday night Let's Fly.
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1: Welcome back to the Tuesday night Lids Fly. We're a few minutes away still from our next race. We got someone in our ear saying, Fudge, go away. He was still talking coming to us.
0: Oh, I love Tomo.
1: Not the spatial awareness.
0: What were you talking about? NBL 1 or something?
1: NBL. No, I think the main NBL competition.
0: Okay.
1: He was just giving us his tips for the weekend, realising we were coming back from a break.
0: Surely he's got like an electric social media video to post or something with his tips on it.
1: Well, he always films himself in the studios here, doesn't he, with his tips. How do you not back your best value? Yeah. Sorry about that, Cal. Put everything on Wagga Race 6 number 2. Put it on, it will lead and win easy. Inside word, apparently, off the SMS. There you go.
0: Yeah, inside word.
1: Race 6 at Warragul is coming up very, very shortly. That's the second leg of the quaddie as well. So hopefully we can find a winner here and get us... Well, how much have we got in the pot at the moment?
0: Yeah, $650, Damo.
1: Okay.
0: Yeah.
1: The 8 Port Erler is your favourite at $1.55. The 3 Lose My Mind at $8. The 5 By Amber at $8.50. The 6 Dash Intention at $9. The 1 Daintree Spirit at $12. The 2 Miss Karras at $12. The 7 Honey Stirrer at $14. And the 4 Lakeview Lehigh is currently at $20. But for race number 6 at Warragul, look, short price favourite coming in here. So I'm going to go with an each way play instead. That's with the 2. Miss Karras. I think it's a touch over the odds. I know it's drifted out a significant amount, but $12 a win, $240 the place. It's been a consistent place getter, even though it is stepping up in class here. So I'm with the 2 each way, Miss Karras.
0: Tough race to try and pull apart. There's a few dogs in this that are really tough to catch. Lakeview Lee's one of those. My Amber's got plenty of ability. We haven't seen it for a while. Port Erler is maybe a touch of unders just from the draw. probably the best dog in it. Dash Intention, I think, is the leader of this race, and it's $11 into $8. So there's a few people that think that's the case as well. Lose My Mind can show early speed, but can sometimes bomb it. So it's a lot of dogs that just aren't consistent enough for me to have a strong push for. If I was to have a bet, it'd be on Dash Intention, the six. That'd be my on top selection. But I'm going to sit this one out personally.
1: All right, fair enough too. So they're just over a minute away from a start. Just in terms of your Bucks weekend, what else did you get up to? Did you go pub crawling, or what was the plan?
0: Pub crawl on the Friday. We had a bus, so just went down to a couple of different pubs, and then on the Saturday we just sat around, watched the footy. We got a couple of kegs. One of the kegs didn't actually work, so you can imagine how well that went down.
1: And, no.
0: Ended up having to go buy a heap more beer. But anyway, that's a whole another story. And then went into town and went to a couple more pubs that night. So it was a good weekend. And then...
1: What was the best pub you went to?
0: It's called the Pig and Whistle. I actually don't know what town it is in, but Pig and Whistle is the name of it. It's out Dalesford Way somewhat.
1: Yeah, okay. I've heard about that.
0: Very good. Very good pub.
1: Yeah. All right. I'll have to try it one day as well. Okay, so you did it. When you say the bus, did you go from one country town to another?
0: Yep. I think we did three pubs Friday and two pubs on Saturday.
1: Okay, where were the other towns you went to?
0: Oh, Blackwood, I think, was one of them.
1: Okay.
0: We had a whole list of them that we had in consideration.
1: Did you go to Castlemaine?
0: No.
1: Okay.
0: Not Castlemaine. And then we did in Dalesford the two on the Saturday. So.
1: Okay, yeah.
0: Yeah, we had a whole list of ones that we were potentially going to go to because we weren't sure which ones were going to be good. We weren't sure whether they were going to be packed or empty, or being a public holiday on the Friday, we were a bit, so we just kind of left it up in the air a bit. Went to a couple of them. They were good.
1: All right. As I mentioned before, I was with an each way play on the two here. Miss Karras. Touch over the odds, I reckon. $13 now out to $18. So it's continuing to drift at the moment on the market.
0: So you're with the two, six for me, no bet for the pot. Five has jumped well, my Amber.
1: You're close enough.
0: Nah, I don't think I'm strong enough. Needed to lead if I was going to be a chance from there. My Amber, she's been a fast dog in the past, but we have not seen it for a long time. But she leads here. Poor Erla, the favourite, gets to her back, and it is race on. Poor Erla cops a little bit of heat. Dash Intention's coming back.
1: I think of the eight.
0: Yeah, the favourite's going to get the job done. 8, 3, 5, and 6. 8, 3, 5, and 6, I think, will be the numbers. So a little bit of cheek from my Amber, who we haven't seen perform that well for a little while. But, yeah, not a bad run from Dash Intention, but no bet.
1: Yeah, and probably a good thing in the end. Poor Erla was a short price favourite. Let's go to Wagga now for race number 5 on the program, first leg of the quaddy. And I didn't have a best bet here, but I do have a tip outside of the favourite. So the 3 Brutal Edge, your favourite at $1.60. The 5 Pay Ruby is my selection here at $3. It's placed in its last couple and it's gradually improved each time. Just needs to find a bit of room in the early stages. The 2 Corboard Tiff is at $9.50. The 8 Tell Me Where at $9.50. The 1 Blue Swallow at $23. The 4 Ivory Nara at $27. The 7 Corboard Mia at $31. And the 6 Tell Me Enough at $81. But on with Pay Ruby here at $2.80. Now it's come back in a little bit, having placed in its last couple of starts.
0: Good luck to you, Damo.
1: Excuse me. Sorry, that came out of nowhere.
0: That was loud as well. Do you want to have a bet on this one? Or are you happy to just leave this one?
1: I reckon leave it for the next few because I've got 3 more best bets at Wagga, 6, 7, and 8.
0: That's
1: so
0: fine.
1: I wasn't as confident with
0: Smart.
1: This one.
0: I like it.
1: But knowing our luck, it'll probably win and the next 3 will go
0: on. All over anything in the market yet, don't back yourselves when they're not. Absolute fast lane to the poorhouse on low grade Tuesdays. Yeah, we're not shying away from the fact that I haven't punted well tonight, but it is what it is, really. We
1: haven't punted well. It's me.
0: Well, yeah, you did have a value play that I didn't realise was a value play and we missed it.
1: That's all right. All right, they're just about to load them into the boxes here. Did you have anything of great substance late in the back end of the night?
0: Yeah, that's where most of my best bets are. A special Kai, race 7 at Warrigal, I was quite keen on. Just flicking through. M Grand Drive, Townsville, race 9. They were the two that I was probably most keen on from here on out.
1: So I reckon that we just need one of those earlier ones to break through and then we have a little bit more to play with and we can get back into it, hopefully with some of those better bets on the program.
0: We've come back from similar positions.
1: We have. It's a bit of a roller coaster, this pot. There's no doubt about
0: that. It is. It certainly is.
1: Green light on. set to go here at Warragul, Wagga, rather, and they're away.
0: Squeeze that.

0: back to last.
1: Glad I didn't put any money on there.
0: See, just another missed one. That's good.
1: The three stepped out pretty well, but look at the five run on. See, if it gets out well, look at the amount of ground it's covered.
0: Similar to your previous tip at Wagga.
1: Yeah.
0: With Corborne Audrey.
1: And the three's going to get up, but the five, had it got out better out of the boxes, I reckon would have run that race. Free, 8 and 5, the numbers. Brutal Edge, the short price favourite. Too good there at Wagga. So there you go. I think it was just one of those races I wasn't overly confident in.
0: Big and Whistle, I think, is a British pub chain.
1: Okay.
0: I don't know. I'm not sure. It didn't strike me as like a British pub chain sort of thing. And I think there's a Pig and Whistle Road out that way. So I don't know whether there's any connection or not. Mm. Got no idea, but it was a nice pub. Evening, gents. 2 each-way plays for me tonight. Mandurah race 2, number 6, Positano. And Townsville race 7, number 3, Hara's Rex. Cheers, lads. Up the Knights, says Fatty from Brisbane.
1: Not often a Queenslander would follow a New South Wales
0: side. That's what I thought as well.
1: Let us know, Fatty, where does it originate from? 0499736736. Why
0: maybe
1: do you follow the Knights?
0: Maybe he just hates
1: the Roosters. Oh, maybe it's just for this grand final he's barricaded.
0: Potentially. I don't know.
1: Yeah.
0: He'll let us know.
1: That's true. Did you have a team outside of the Melbourne Storm growing up or not that you liked?
0: Not really.
1: I think a lot of, when you ask a lot of Victorians, they often say the Broncos.
0: If I was to answer that, you said I had to answer it, it would have been the Broncos, but I wouldn't say it's a strong affinity. I just liked a lot of their players.
1: Yeah, particularly back in the day, they had Darren Lockyer, who sounded very gravelly, didn't he? But he was such a classy player, and Shane Webke as well.
0: Love Shane Webke. He was a tough bastard.
1: I know. His last game, they absolutely slaughtered the Melbourne Storm. I remember that, the 06 Grand Final. It may be a rollercoaster ride, boys, but that's why it's called gambling, not winning off the SMS. We'll do our best. We'll do our best regardless. 0499736736 to text in at any stage throughout. But yeah, I think, do you reckon the AFL Grand Final, off the back of, we have this debate every year, but the NRL is obviously at night time.
0: Yeah.
1: It seems inevitable that it will be a twilight Grand Final at the very least. Are you supportive of that with the AFL?
0: I wouldn't say supportive is the right word. I'd understand it from just a pure commercial realities perspective of it, and it'll look cool in photos and all that sort of stuff. I'll get it.
1: Mm.
0: I'm a traditionalist though, Damo. I would prefer just the daytime game.
1: Well, they still rate better. They're arguably going to rate better than the NRL Grand Final this year, I think.
0: Yeah.
1: It'll be interesting to see what sort of numbers they get, but it still works during the day, doesn't it? I think naturally, though, you're going to get more at night because there's a lot of people out there who are only passive followers. If it's a nice day, they're going to go out and about on a Saturday afternoon. They're not going to be sitting inside.
0: True.
1: Whereas if you've got nothing to do when you're on a Saturday night, well, you're going to watch the game, aren't you?
0: Correct, yeah. Yeah, absolutely. Message in the Matesmo group. What's the text number? 0499736736. So you can obviously talk in the Matesmo group. There's a lot of tips going in there, so I'm missing out on a lot of the actual messages there, so I apologise for that. But 0499736736 is the traditional text line. So get involved either way, and we'll try and get to a lot of your messages. But as I said, the Matesmo group, it's pretty hot tonight in terms of bets in there or tips in there. So I've been missing quite a few, so I do apologise for that.
1: Fatty from Brisbane says, I'm born and bred in country New South Wales. I've been up in Queensland 16 years, but I have blue blood running through my veins. So he's true New South Welshman regardless, is fantastic to see. So there you go. That makes sense.
0: In terms of fandom for you, like I know you're a Carlton fan, you follow a million different sports. In terms of fandom, if you were to attribute 100% of your fandom out, what percentages would you give to your team, to teams that you follow? Because I feel like you're more of a sport fan than a team.
1: Yeah. I don't know. I still think Carlton, there's a sentimental attachment there. So I'd give it 60%.
0: Yep.
1: And then Melbourne Storm, maybe 20. And then I'd divide it up between, the Carolina Panthers and the NFL, whatever the remainder is, probably evenly. Carolina Panthers and the NFL, maybe slightly more to the LA Lakers because I used to love watching Kobe as a kid. And the Yankees, EPL, Tottenham, I'd probably just divide it evenly, to be honest.
0: That's fair.
1: Would you be the same, roughly?
0: Yeah, I'd probably maybe go a little bit stronger on Collingwood. Probably say 70%, and then I'd distribute the rest. A lot of the time, like, I could pick an NFL team or I could pick an NBA team. Like, I've been a 76ers fan my whole life, pretty much. I loved Allen Iverson as a kid.
1: Yeah.
0: But I drift in and out of those sports a bit. Like, so some years I'm fascinated with them. I'm invested every day. I'm checking scores and I'm loving it. But then other years I'm not. So this year, for instance, NRL, I just haven't followed as much. Been loving NFL. NBA has probably drifted a little bit. LeBron's gone to the 76ers, so that'll be fascinating to see how that works. Probably Jaylen Brown's more important in my mind. But, I float in and out of the other fandom, I reckon.
1: Fair enough. I think a few people have said they've dropped off the NBA holistically. I think people still follow the finals very closely and the playoffs, but the season itself, I think people have dropped off a little bit in Australia. That's just what I hear anecdotally, and the NFL's growing in popularity. Yeah. We go now to Townsville, race number 78, Hunter's Boy, your favourite at $1.40, the one Bodie Buzz at $6, the three Harris Rex at $6, the seven Fireball Ernie at $9, the six Ruxton Flame at $18, the two Snooping at $26, and the four Early Bird at $61, the five White Car is a scratching. So we got another short price favourite here at Townsville. Now, I don't mind an each way play here to take on the favourite. I'll go with Fireball Ernie each way. You get $9 a win, $2.90 the place. It's placed in four out of its last five. So each way with the seven here.
0: Nothing for me. Hunter's Boy was my on top selection, but there's no way I'm taking it at $1.45. Happy to just leave this one alone. I can cheer you on, Damo, with Fireball Ernie if you want.
1: Josh from Cremorne says, the soft support for the Broncos in Victoria stems from the high Maroon support and anti-New South Wales sentiment. Yeah, I agree with that, absolutely. And the Broncos are a recognisable force as well, even going back to the 90s. Brett from Harvey Bay says, most good judges, especially with kids, want the NRL Grand Final to actually be in the afternoon on Sunday, not at night time.
0: Yeah, that makes sense, yeah.
1: Well, they have a public holiday, don't they, in New South Wales, I think the next day usually, on the Monday. So it's a bit different.
0: Do you think the AFL Grand Final public holiday should be the Friday before or the Monday after?
1: I think the Friday before they aim for that because of the parade, whereas there's nothing happening on the Monday. But I can understand the sentiment for Monday because people are hungover, have a long weekend.
0: I would like the Monday.
1: Practically speaking, yes. But I would
0: probably take the Friday off. I'd turn it into a proper... Like, I'm not asking for a public holiday, but I'd take the day off on the Friday, I reckon. Whereas I'm not prone to take the day off on the Monday.
1: I'm not a big fan of the public holiday Friday anyway.
0: I don't think it's necessary.
1: I don't think you need it.
0: But if we're going to have one...
1: Yeah. Anyway, they're away.
0: Gee, there's a lot of carnage tonight, isn't there?
1: Yep. And the seven is nowhere to be seen. We didn't have anything on the pop for this one, so that's all right at the very
0: least. Bodie Buzz leads at $6. The six, which is Ruxton Flame, has been in some reasonable form as of late. His second, and Hunter's Boy is trying to overcome the rough start that it had, and looks like it's a chance to.
1: And six.
0: And Ruxton Flame wins 6-8-1-3. 6-8-1-3. So $19 pop. I feel like there's been a few big price ones tonight.
1: I think that tip from Fatty in Brisbane, Positano, Mandra, got up. So well done to you there, Fatty, off the SMS. And Chen says, I think I missed the best bets today and tonight. Do you have any? Or if you can give me 3 to 4 ones, can be favourites or value selections. Well, they're coming up within the next hour. So if you stay tuned within the next hour, we'll bring them to you as they come through, I reckon. That way you might get the best price. We're coming up towards the next at Gosford here, which is race number 6, second leg of the quaddie. And the favourite at the moment is the one Hey Bubba Louie at $1.55. The four Under Anesthetic is at $5.50. The eight Whiskey Bent at $6. The six Bundy Blue at $8. The two Silent Minute at $11. The seven Grig Girl at $27. The five Hooked on Joy at $41. And the three Margs Vogue at $51. So another short pricer here at Gosford. I'm going to go here in race number 6 with an each way play on the eight Whiskey Bent. At $6 a win, $1.70 the place. It has placed in its last four starts and it gets room with that outside draw as well. So I'm with the eight here each way. Do you remember the Bundy Bear back in the day?
0: Do, yes. Yeah, absolutely. They don't really utilise it at all anymore.
1: No, they don't. I remember, was it the Drop Bear? Yeah. Scared off the Swedish tourists who were camping.
0: What is the origins of Drop Bear though? Like, it's so weird.
1: Must be an American thing. They think the koalas are going to drop on top of you and
0: because it's like, I remember camping off as a kid and had the little X on the forehead or something. Said it was the Drop Bears. Makes no sense.
1: No. Koalas, they're a pretty lazy animal anyway, so.
0: They got chlamydia.
1: Yeah, and they get high from the eucalyptus leaves as well.
0: They do.
1: Wouldn't be a bad role in life.
0: What, to have chlamydia and get high? Damo, that's not very...
1: No, koalas, well...
0: Sleep 23 hours a day.
1: 23 hours a day sleeping, I think.
0: Well, you could be a greyhound and do that.
1: That's true,
0: you don't have
1: actually.
0: To have chlamydia and get high. Like, you're just suggesting you should.
1: We've discussed this on air. The way greyhounds sleep is weird.
0: Well,
1: they go up and they have different positions where the legs are all over the place. Like, I just don't understand it. I don't know how they can sleep like that. All right. They're a weird shape, which I like. Paws are harder in the next. It was.

0: find a leader in the next at Warrigal, because a special Kai is one of my best bets of the night. So I'm going to have a bit of a dip at it.
1: Yeah, why not?
0: $250 on a special Kai is what I've just had. So let's try and find the leader. And that is a very good performance from under anaesthetic.
1: Which was at $6 on the market. That's so we're right to take up the favourite.
0: Yeah, $9.97 early, which is absolutely roaring.
1: Yep.
0: And then $21.80-something. $21.85. That is a phenomenal performance from under aesthetic.
1: I know. And it's paid, what, $5.80 in the end? Four, yeah. Six, and seven. And Bundy Blue got him for second. So that texter, if you went each way, you would have got around about $2.10 the place, which is better than nothing. A break and one of your best coming up at Warrigal. Yeah. We'll have that on the other side.

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4: At Warrigal is not too far away, and one of Corey's best bets goes around here. So let's take a look at the market for Ladbrokes first of all. The one Poor Zada is at $1.90, the eight Special Kai at $3, the four Poor Hades at $5.50, the three Poor Nile at $10, the two Poor Lapras at $14, the seven Memories at $14, and the six Aston Policy at $27. But you're with the eight here as a best bet, or one of your best bets for the night.
5: Yeah, Special Kai, I think it is a race that has a bit of speed in it, but I think a Special Kai has the most of that speed. I think the fact that he's drawn out wide is a positive. There's quite a few of these that could chop each other in half, and I think a Special Kai might be able to run that 660-ish early, while the rest of them are probably going to run a 666 or worse. So if we can get that length in front, then I think we're going to be very, very hard to beat. I know we've been racing over shorter distances, but Healesville at Shepparton, but I do think that up to this trip right now is the right decision, well placed by Elise Knott, and hopefully gets us the win.
4: How much did you put on it for the pot?
5: $2.50, I think, is what I did.
4: So if it collects at around about that $3 quote?
5: $800 back would be the result. So
4: that'd be something. Then we can try and crawl our way back, which we have done in the past, in the last hour or so.
5: Yeah.
4: So hopefully that can be the case tonight. But a Special Kai, it's on the drift, interestingly enough, now out to 360 on the market.
5: That's fine.
4: Poor Zana, $1.95. Why do you think it's on the drift? Is it more confidence about Poor Zana, or that's on the drift too?
5: Yeah, exactly. It's not confidence about Poor Zana. I think that they found their prices, Poor Zana and a Special Kai, and there's been a few that are getting specced at odds. Because if a Special Kai doesn't get the start right, I think it's anyone's race. I think just about every dog could lead this race. Poor Zana is the most talented dog in this race. I've got no doubt about that. Loves box number one, but hasn't been to Warrigal before. Stepping back in trip off a 3-day break, I just don't love that setup for Poor Zana. Not doubting the Delbridges by any stretch. They're a fantastic training family, and they've won plenty of big races, but I'm not loving

0: getting the setup for Paul Zahner in this one.
1: All right, Raymond from Sussex Inlet says, guys, love the show. When it comes to sporting teams, I'm 50% a Tigers supporter. Then I'm 25% whoever is playing Manly and 25% on who is playing the Brisbane Broncos. Can't wait in a few weeks. I managed to get a ticket to the last ever race meeting at Wentworth Park for the $1 million chase. Should be an awesome night. Take care. Good on you, Ray. Good to hear from you again too.
0: Yeah, I think it's sold out now, $1 million.
1: 9,000 people expected?
0: Well, that's a figure you keep throwing up.
1: That's the one I've heard about a lot, but that'd be something. Well, the grandstand's massive.
0: Yeah, I don't know how they're going to fit 9,000 in there, though.
1: That's probably a bit too much, yeah.
0: Anyway, it'll be good. I won't be going, but, yeah.
1: Will you watch on, perhaps? A Friday night, isn't it?
0: Yeah, I'm sure I'll watch, yeah.
1: Yeah. Be interesting to see what they do with the last one as well. Apparently, the Aussies just equalised against Brazil. The Socceroos, of course, playing tonight. The second of the friendlies against Brazil. And I noticed, I tell you what, it's come into prominence again, the Wallabies. They've been undefeated under Les Kiss, their new coach, and they defeated the Springboks, who are considered probably the best team in the world.
0: They are, yeah. So, dominant.
1: It's a bit of a turnaround.
0: I love that. That's good, because we've been irrelevant for 20-odd years.
1: Yeah, close to it. We're hosting the World Cup next year too, so
0: all right.
1: Coming good.
0: Green lights on, let's get a special Kai home. Right. Could this be the path to redemption for us? We bloody well need one. I don't even know if I've had a collect tonight. Get out. It's okay. Balance up now. Balance up. Go bang. Go bang.
1: Come on.
0: Go bang.
1: Here we go.
0: Go bang.
1: Here we go.
0: Paul Zahner on our hammer isn't ideal, but it's found a little bit of trouble. We've skipped away with the special Kai by 5 lengths. Paul Zahner will be stronger than us late.
1: Hold the rail. It should hold on.
0: Oh, give us a beautiful,
1: play the music.
0: Beautiful watch.
1: Needed that.
0: There we go. Give us needed it. We needed it. We got it. 8-2-1-3. 8-2-1-3.
1: Well found. Defying the drift and, gee, didn't it step out reasonably well and then motored away around that first bend?
0: It did. It did. So here we come. We're coming.
1: They know we're coming.
0: And not that. It's not the Carlton ad. It is not the Carlton ad. We are actually coming. Because Carlton still aren't there.
1: No, that's right. Let us know if you followed in with a special Kai. Well done to you, Corey. You were very, very keen on it. And hopefully this is the path to redemption in the last hour. Now, race 6 at Wagga coming up. And hopefully we can find a winner.
0: You've got a best bet, I think, don't you?
1: I do. I've got 3 more best bets at Wagga, back to back to back.
0: I love it.
1: So race 6 number 3 is one that I like here. Christmas.
0: Something that I hate, Christmas.
1: Really?
0: We'll have 200 on it.
1: It's always a pain to organise, isn't it? There's no doubt about that. But I like Christmas in this particular race. Hopefully it can get the job done and prevail here at Wagga. Now, you may have to do the market again because none of my Wi-Fi's work.
0: That's all right. Paul Usami is your favourite. 260, slightly out to $2.70. Paul Zeros, which one of the grumpy people from the text line has tipped and told us we need to have the plums to back this. Immensely. It is $3.20 in from $3.50. It's the market mover. Christmas, your tip is $3.70. Stidham, Texas is $8 in from $11. Tigalong Snake, $14. Muddy Duck, $14. And Magic IM, $27. No dog drawn in box number 5. It's vacant.
1: Big fella says, Kyle Lohman goes bang for you, Corey, there off the SMS. And Brett from Harvey Bay says, well done, Corey. Boom, great result for the multi.
0: I did actually back Kyle Lohman for the Norm Smith. I thought he'd be a cheeky one. So I was watching him pretty closely on the weekend.
1: Had a good start to the game in particular.
0: I thought his pressure was quite good. I think he had 10 tackles in the end. That's a good result.
1: Yeah. Where'd you make a Lockie Neal's game?
0: I thought he was good.
1: Yeah.
0: I thought he was good without being best on ground.
1: Well, you're going to get him as well. Lockie Whitfield apparently to sign with Carlton. That's the word coming through. So
0: I think they just got to get the deal done without sacrificing Cody Walker.
1: Well, that's the thing. The points, what do you make of the old point system with the father-son? It's a bit complicated.
0: I think it just needs to be within X amount of picks. So if someone goes at pick 1, it needs to be pick 5 or under. If someone's bid at pick 10, maybe it needs to be pick 20 or under. I think it just needs to be close.
1: I saw the, speaking of father-sons at Carlton, the Camporelli twins got delisted, which I thought was a bit harsh. They've had injury issues. Green light on.
0: Christmas, let's get this one home. Come on, Damo.
1: Come on, Christmas. Set. Away. Stepped out okay.
0: Go, muster through. Muster through.
1: Come on.
0: Go on. Get around here. Get around here. Get around here.
1: Push through. That's it.
0: All right. Used a bit of the track, but that could work to our advantage.
1: All right. It's looming up ominously behind. Oh, get around the one. It's been forced out wide.
0: Yep.
1: It's running on reasonably well. It's just being forced out wide might hurt us. Now it tries to make its move on the two. Come on, Christmas. Oh, it's going to need to really motor. It wasn't a bad run, but we're not going to quite get there.
0: Look, 2, 3, 1 and 4, the numbers. That's second there.

0: well done to the person that messaged in before and told us to have some testicles and back it hard. We didn't, but you got that one right, so well done to you.
1: Well done. If Christmas had just been capable of going to the inside, I reckon it would have been a chance. So that might be a black booker for later on. So well done to... Is it messenger or texter?
0: I was a texter.
1: Yeah.
0: It was a texter. He's been quite negative, but he tipped a winner, so well done to him.
1: Well done.
0: But to be fair, that was not a bad tip by you, Damo. $3.40, ran well, just didn't have it all its own way. Happens. Yep. It happens.
1: Off the SMS, Nick from Oyen. Sounds like I tuned in at the right time. Good one, lads. So followed you in there, which is fantastic. Nice part of the world, Oyen. Thanks, guys. That was the turnaround moment. Think the traders played Wharfie time just prior to that race. We're coming. Yeah.
0: I like that. The Aussies have kicked two sausages in 4 minutes.
1: Wow. Socceroos, they had a Brisbane moment as well. There you go, Brazil. I don't know if Brazil are playing their best team, mind you, but there you go.
0: Good question from SlickRick9. What's the soccer on? How do you watch it?
1: Channel 10 would have it, I think, tonight.
0: Ooh, okay. Paramount. The hardest sport to follow, soccer, because it just gets streamed here, there and everywhere. You never know when it's on or where it is.
1: Yeah, EPL's on Stan, I think.
0: Well, EPL's different, but A-League, the internationals, all over the shop.
1: Yeah. I reckon they've got to condense it a little bit more.
0: Absolutely
1: as well.
0: They do.
1: Yeah, but anyway. So what are we up to in the pot now? So we just blew about 200. Okay, yeah. So better than where we were about 20 minutes ago. There's no doubt about that. Next at Townsville is coming up probably in around about 4 or 5 minutes. I don't know what's going on with my Wi-Fi tonight.
0: It's all right, Tamo. If you need me to read the markets, I can read the markets for you.
1: All right. Sorry about that. I'm going blind, not literally with the eyes, but with the technology.
0: What's the cause of your blindness?
1: Oh, the Wi-Fi.
0: There's a myth.
1: Is it only on Paramount tonight? Okay. No. I would have thought, given it's a Socceroos game, they had Channel 10 doing it.
0: Hardest sport to follow.
1: What else are they going to put on a Tuesday night? Gogglebox for the 40th time or something.
0: Yeah.
1: What else do they have on Channel 10? Bondi Rescue episode from 2005?
0: No idea.
1: They even lost Neighbours? The Simpsons. They lost the Simpsons.
0: What's the Simpsons on?
1: Seven Mate these days.
0: Is it really? Okay.
1: And I think, actually, no, Disney, I think, have got the rights to them as well.
0: Do you want to know how good the team out the back are, Damo? Look what they've done for you. Can you read
1: them? Oh, okay, there we go.
0: They obviously don't want me to read the markets. They're a little bit worried.
1: No, they back you in. Ground control is a favourite in the next at Townsville, which, of course, is the Townsville Derby Final. $1.80. One of my best bets there is Takeover Target, the 2. It's at $3.10. The one-starry Raymar is at $5.50. The 3 Organised Chaos at $12. The 8 Hara's Ghost into 10s. The 7 Assassino at $35. The 5 Kenya Wowby at $41. And the 6 Farmer Whiskey at $51. All pretty familiar greyhounds when it comes to Townsville racing. I'm going to stick with Takeover Target despite a poor run last start. It should lead if it gets out well from box number 2, and it'll give itself every chance, because when it's in the clear, it does tend to grow another leg.
0: I mentioned it when you tipped it out as a best bet earlier tonight. Fascinated by this race, because Takeover Target, I was expecting to be favourite. I know its last two performances haven't been great, but two starts ago, ran fourth in 28.72. That is absolutely flying. That was in a Townsville Cup. Its last start was disappointing from box number 1. So I think the market's saying that it doesn't like inside draws, which I do agree with. I do agree with that.
1: Yep.
0: But I just think they put up too big of a price. $3.30. I'm baffled that they're putting that up. I know Ground Control is a very good dog. It handles middle draws. It can get down to the rail. It can do all that. Fantastic dog. I can understand why it's a favourite. I just think the price disparity is too big. So I'm happy to follow you in with Takeover Target. I think Starry Raymar has a nice draw as well. But we've had a couple of hundred on Takeover Target, one of your best bets. And I think you've best betted it 4 times before for 3 really nice collects. So
1: yep.
0: Hopefully we can make it a 4th.
1: That'd be fantastic. Brett from RV Bay says, boys, as a non-full-time AFL watcher, can you tell me what the Wharfie time was all about? As a veiled not knowing, looked like it backfired. Well, we spoke about it before the show. I don't think we've touched on it in the show so far. Basically, they play Hell's Bells, don't they? And the bells toll effectively around the ground. And it's basically designed for Fremantle supporters to get their team up and about when they're struggling.
0: It's a fan engagement piece.
1: Yeah, it is. And it sort of grew a leg. I think there was a game where they played against Hawthorn and they played it and they got 2 quick goals off the back of it. So they're like, oh, this really works. And what they did in the semi-final against Geelong, they played it when they had pretty much kicked a goal to seal the game. So it was sort of made to look like that it was the goal. It was a celebration piece as opposed to really getting them up and about. So when they played it again on the weekend,

0: when they got to three goals in front.
1: Yeah.
0: It's basically like, it's like when you spit in someone's face, Corey. I think that's what happened.
1: Wouldn't
0: in
1: know.
0: The end. You know what I mean? It was like, okay, we've got this one. It was seen to be a bit of a, you know, we've got this sealed up, and as a result, it backfired because it basically jolted the Lions into action. They got four goals within 4 minutes. So that's the genesis of it. Whether they bring it back, do you think they can bring it back or not? There we go, a bit of Wharfy time.
1: I think you either have to bring it back straight away, like round one, or it retires.
0: People would get PTSD though. Frio fans would get PTSD from it, I reckon.
1: I think you've got to do it round one if you're going to do it. Otherwise, don't do it ever again.
0: It's a bit of a shame. I thought it was a really good initiative. Like, it was something a bit different. Like, it got people talking.
1: Yeah, I like it from a fan engagement perspective. People were talking about it. It helped the lead up. It creates atmosphere. I think it ticks a lot of boxes. But when it backfires, gee, it backfires hard though for you, doesn't it?
0: Yeah, that's true. All right, off the SMS at Tipster, who tipped the winner at Wagga, is with the eight in this one. So pretty keen on Hara's ghost at double figure odds. All right, they're just about to load them up for the Townsville Derby
1: cracking
0: final.
1: Cracking race.
0: Over 498. Yep, agreed. Some dogs that we're really familiar with at Townsville on a Tuesday night.
1: I'm just having a look. I reckon there's five dogs in this race that I've black booked at different points.
0: Yeah, I think so too. Yep. Probably in between the two of us as well.
1: All right. Green lights on. Let's get Takeover Target home here, Damo.
0: Away.
1: He's going to use a little bit of the track to stay out of trouble here.
0: Oh.
1: Just wanted off that bit harder than he needed to. And Ground Control, the market mover, has led. And that'll be all she wrote, I'd imagine.
0: Yeah. Takeover Target.
1: He just does not like the pressure from the outside, Takeover Target.
0: Yeah. I still thought it would have got out better than
1: that. So did I. He just needed to jump better, didn't he?
0: Yeah.
1: But the market was right. You and I were wrong. 4, 5, 8, and 7. 4, 5, 8, and 7. So we live to fight another day. But 28-3, that is red hot for Ground Control.
0: I think even if Takeover Target did get out well, that sort of time from Ground Control probably would have won at the race anyway, because it got that clear air early, which is what it likes. Race 7 at Gosford is coming up very, very shortly. Numbers, by the way, 4, 5 and 8 at Townsville there in the Townsville Derby final. The favourite at the moment on the market ahead of this one at Gosford is currently at 2.40. That's the 6 Speedy Zipper. The 2 Mystical FX is at 4.40. The 7 Wreck-It Ralph at $13. The 1 Confusion Reigns is at $6.50, which I think is one of my best bets at Gosford from memory. The 5 Ancient Egyptian at 31s. The 7 Wreck-It Rex at 13s. And the 8 Sneaky Tycoon at $41. The 3 Bad Bad Girl is at 31s. But Confusion Reigns is one that I don't mind from the inside draw. It's been consistently in the top two as well.
1: Yep, I had Speedy Zipper on top in this one. Wasn't a best bet or anything, but I just had it on top. I think up to 600 metres suits. Confusion Reigns is, I think, suitably drawn in terms of where the other dogs are drawn, but probably it'd prefer the middle of the track. But let's have a same race multi, the first one of the night. Let's have Speedy Zipper top two, Confusion Reigns top three. That's $3.45. We'll have 150 on that, Damo.
0: All right. Hopefully that can land for us. So the 6 to run top two and the run 1 to run top three.
1: Yep. So it could be a pretty even line out. So both of us might end up in the sticky spot. Both of us might get through. Hence why we've gone a same race multi, just banking on them both getting through. So we'll see how we go. The 7 will push off the track. Sneaky Tycoon will come down on the track. So hopefully Speedy Zipper first crack at this bend start at Gosford. Shouldn't have any troubles getting out. Confusion Reigns raced here last week, got out in 9.23, which is slightly above average, led most of the way before getting run down by Why Me. So I think this is not a bad bet.
0: Kanara Cowboys listening in from Townsville. He had his daughter's 30th birthday today. So happy birthday to your daughter there, Kanara. He's had a few Denzel Froffingtons to celebrate. Home in time for a couple of Rumbos as well and a couple of winners. So there you
1: Don't
0: go.
1: Read out the other bit.
0: And then a bit of a...
1: Just some fresh air.
0: Fresh air. Refreshing.
1: Yeah, a puff of fresh air.
0: That's
1: Put it that way.
0: Tiger Races, I'm really interested in knowing about the Greyhound Takeover Target. I thought there'd be some rules in place that you couldn't use a champion racehorse's name within a certain grace period or vice versa. Seems a little bit weird.
1: It is a little bit weird. We've spoken about this before. Scalacci won the world's richest greyhound race a few years ago, obviously a superstar horse from the bygone era. So it is allowed. I don't know if it should be, but it is allowed. You've pushed up the track and you've got a good... Hopefully the 8's okay there. Speedy Zipper's got clear air now, but he's probably 4 or 5 back.
0: Well, could
1: get should get some
0: run.
1: Room here.
0: Can it finish top two?
1: Yeah, I think this is looking okay. We just need to stay out of trouble here because they're bunching up, which is never a great sign.
0: The one now.
1: What happened to the one then?
0: White. Yeah.
1: Jeez. I think it just did that. I don't think it was really forced to. I don't know whether it felt the pressure and just threw in the towel or what happened there. Speedy Zip is trying, just has not had any clear air at all. 7-5, 6-2. So not a great result there. 7-5, 6-2, the numbers. But I think the eights picked up and followed into the pen, which is the most important thing after it looked like a pretty grim fall.
0: All right, we'll take a break. Some more questions coming through off the text machine. Keep them coming in. 0499 736 736. 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
0: Welcome back. Last leg of the quaddie at Warrigal coming up in a few minutes' time, just before we head to the market there. Question for you, Corey, off the SMS from Brett and Harvey Bay. What's Tim Zoo up to? Any of his pups ready to race?
1: He's having his chicken choked. It's the terminology we used the other week. But his eldest pups are a couple of weeks off 12 months old, so they don't race till they're at least 18 months old. So you'll have to wait a little bit longer for the progeny of Tim Zoo, but I'm sure he'll throw a couple of fast ones. He's managed to attract not a huge amount of females, but he's attracted a few good ones. So fingers crossed the big fella throws a couple of nice ones.
0: Quality over quantity.
1: That's it.
0: Lot of things in life, Corey.
1: That's what they say about you, Damo.
0: Do they? I don't know. I hope so, but no.
1: I didn't know where I was going with that, so I'm glad we just moved on.
0: Yeah, the 8th at Warrigal, the 5, Aston Lorenz is your favourite now in the Ladbrokes market, currently at $1.85. It's got good early speed. The 8, Toss It Up at $3.40, the 2, Perfect Symphony at $5, the 6, Mr. Rico at $7.50, the 1, Godzilla at $11, the 7, Pleasant Dreams at $31, the 3, Track 13 at $51, and the 4, Storm Coming is at $81. So coming up to the last leg of the quaddie at Warrigal, how are we going in our quaddie, by the way?
1: No good, because I didn't place it.
0: Oh, okay. That's probably fair enough. We wouldn't have had much of a profit anyway.
1: No, the two favourites and then the second favourite, a special car. Yeah. So you'd be alive if you took either of our quaddies, but we didn't place it for the hosted pot.
0: Perfect Symphony is one that I didn't mind. It is on the drift out from 360 to 550, but I still think that's over the odds when you consider it's been in the top two in 4 out of its last 5. So I'm with Perfect Symphony, the 2 here.
1: Yeah, it's a tough race. This is one where I think the market's probably got it just about right, so not a huge amount of value for me to play into. Aston Lorenz, a deserving favourite. Perfect Symphony might be able to lead this race. I thought it was probably an each-way play. $5, $1.60, maybe is a little bit short of being able to do that. So we'll leave it alone, but I think you and I are probably aligning Perfect Symphony's the closest to a bet.
0: Yeah, absolutely right. I was just wondering, two interstate teams in the AFL Grand Final.
1: Yep.
0: I think people were talking about how the build-up might not be as big, but I still felt that buzz around the city regardless. Or what did you think?
1: I think there was a few things that helped, one of those being Lachie Neale's suspension over his head. Kept the talkability going. Brisbane going for a three-peat is obviously handy. Fremantle's first flag. So I think there was a few things that that helped that situation.
0: Yeah, true. Are you excited for Lachie Neale to come to your mob?
1: Excited's probably not the word. I think he's a good pick.
0: Do you think it's a good move, though? The fact that they're getting, you know, he's a somewhat older player, although he's still somewhat in his prime, but do you think there's the potential for Collingwood to fall off a cliff with the way things are going with their list at the moment? Are they investing enough into youth?
1: No, but they also needed to provide a little bit more help for Nick Dacos. So I think Lachie Neale is going to walk into a good situation without being a flag-winning proposition.
0: Yeah, okay.
1: For him, yeah. I don't hate it. I don't think it's a home run. It's probably just a double. I think you get around to second base and I think everyone is happy enough with it.
0: All right, fair enough. They're just about set to go here at Warragul. I was with Perfect Symphony. Who are you with again?
1: Same with you. Yeah, yep. Perfect Symphony.
0: 5.50.
1: Just from a betting perspective, I think Aston Lorenz is a deserving favourite.
0: Yeah, I think so too. Yep. It's just into it too short a price for me. Stepped out pretty well too, the favourite. As did we. Perfect Symphony on the inside. Yep. We're going to get squeezed out by the three here. Just not good enough.
1: No.
0: It's kicked back a little bit, so it might run a drum still.
1: Yeah, it should run second from there, really.
0: Yeah.
1: But yeah, Aston Lorenz is going to get the job done. So it was a pretty similar map to what we spoke about pre-race, but no bets for us. 5, 2, 7 and 8, I think, will be your numbers, and that is the way that it pans out.
0: So there you go. Too good there, Aston Lorenz. It was the short price favourite, though, so not a lot of meat on the bone, as they say. But Perfect Symphony recovered well, given it looked like it was fading back a little bit around that first bend.
1: Best bet time.
0: Yes, at Wagga. Now, hopefully this goes better than the previous best bet there that I had. So second of the three, I guess, legs of this period, or this purple patch, hopefully, at Wagga. Race 7, number 8. I don't mind at around $3.90 insinuating. Has reasonable early speed. Probably not the same early speed as the likes of, say, Phoenix Violet. But Phoenix Violet has an inferior draw. So I'm going to go with the 8 here insinuating at around about that $3.80, $3.90 mark. Is it, was it a Ladbrokes? It's a $3.40 now.
1: Yep. Do you want 150 or 200 on?
0: How much we got left?
1: $6.50.
0: $6.50. I reckon go 150.
1: All right, 200 it is.
0: apparently, Brett from Harvey Bay got your quaddy up, Damo. Was skinny, but a win's a win. So I got a little slight little profit on that. Insinuating for me here from box number 8, I think it can take use of that outside draw and hopefully get the job done. It has enough early speed to potentially cross. The favourite is the dog adjacent to it, the 7 maximum damage. It's out from $1.75 to $2.05. So maybe the market correcting itself here. The 8 insinuating now into 3.10. So it's certainly come in. It's a big market mover here, Corey. In from 4.80.
1: Now 2.90, Damo. It keeps coming.
0: Oh, gee, they're really following it. The 2 landed at $8. The 6 Phoenix Violet at $8.50. The 1 Kiwi J at $11. The 5 Master Lahai at $20. The 3 Corborn Kelly at $23. And the 4 Santino Cade is at $31. So that's the situation here. I want a question for you. On Thursday, Mitch Abeo was giving Toddy Gray a bit of grief for taking on Wrongly Accused. Not sure if you heard that.
1: I didn't hear it. No, I was out. But I think it's fair enough. Why on earth would you take on Wrongly Accused in a match race series? I understand Toddy is South Australian focused and he's a busy man outside of doing the form. That's the first I've heard of it.
0: Yeah.
1: Go and give yourself a rinse, Toddy. That is coming from a man who could not have tipped worse than me tonight, but that is the worst tip I've heard tonight, is going against Wrongly Accused in a match race.
0: Around $7, I think, was the dog. I can't remember what it was called, but yeah, it was a South Australian.
1: It could have been $700. Zero chance of beating Wrongly Accused. He broke the track record by 2 lengths. Go on, get around. Here we go, we're leading. Get across, clear lead. Maximum damage is getting into the race. I'd love the 6 to give it a little bit of curry.
0: Hopefully it can.
1: Oh, the 6 is going to punch up on our inside instead.
0: Come on, the 8, cut back in. That's
1: give
0: it.
1: Give us a kick, would you?
0: Give us a kick.
1: Go on.
0: Please win.
1: Go on.
0: Please 7's win.
1: Coming at us.
0: Yes.
1: Here you go, Damo.
0: There we go.
1: Love your work.
0: Walker.
1: Love your work.
0: Saves us all the time. And I'm glad you put a bit extra on as well.
1: That's it.
0: Insinuating gets up. What did we get it at 330? Got into 290, so there was a big market move there.
1: And weight gee, as well.
0: We needed it.
1: Yep, bloody oaks we did. Fair to say.
0: Now we're back over $1,000 again, so there you go. Well, maybe something to work with for the last 50 minutes of the program. And insinuating.
1: I've got two more best bets coming up in 5 minutes and 8 minutes as well.
0: And I've got another best bet at Wagga to come in the next race as well.
1: Well, let's, you know what we should do? We should multi them all up.
0: Okay.
1: And have something on. So Townsville, I'm putting M Grand Drive in. Gosford, I've got Electric Ascent, which is a huge price. We're going to chuck it in for top four. That's $2.20. I think it could lead the race. And then Wagga, what did you like in race number 8 at Wagga?
0: I had the 8 on top again.
1: Prancing Pat?
0: Prancing Pat, yep.
1: What if we go top 2 on that front, 750. And then if we have, say, 500 on that, or let's go, just trying to do the maths on it. If we go 400, we'll be very close to breaking even.
0: Big fella from Diamond Creek followed in, so appreciate that. Also off the SMS, Coops from Tennyson followed in. Brett from Harvey Bay. Adrian got on it at $5. Did you get $5 about it?
1: Gee, I didn't see $5, but that's a phenomenal get.
0: There you go. Well done to you there, Adrian. And it would have been, it wasn't the easiest watch of all time, but it was certainly figuring prominently right throughout. The key was the early speed. It got around, crossed from the outside draw. And
1: had to be tough. Had to be tough, and it was. It was good to see.
0: All right, here we go. Let's use this as a bit of a fillip for the last 50 minutes of the night. So 8, 7 and 6 were the numbers there at Wagga. Next race is, of course, at Townsville. It's still about 4 minutes away. Is it going to feel a bit empty not having AFL action?
1: It does, but cricket season rolls around pretty quick.
0: Yes.
1: And, I'm more of an AFL fan than I am a cricket fan these days, but I do love my cricket. So there's a bit of NFL on, there's a bit of other things to...
0: Yeah. Oh, the greyhounds as well. And we're starting.
1: Well, that doesn't stop.
0: Big,
1: yeah, and that gets busier and busier. It's certainly started ramping up. Busy day today, actually. We're getting the ball rolling on Top Gun. So the panel's been assembled. They'll be selecting in about a month's time the final field for the Top Gun. So it's a hand-picked field. 8 of the best dogs going around. Be racing at the Meadows on November 7th. There'll be 3 Group 1s on that night. So looking forward to that.
0: I haven't looked at the racing for this Saturday night at the Meadows, but what's on, because it has a bit of clear air this weekend with not a lot on the Saturday night sporting-wise. Probably the first time in a long time.
1: Yeah, fields will come out tomorrow afternoon, so we'll know a little bit more then. But nothing too exciting in terms of scheduled events. But yeah, with Million Dollar Chase on, Adelaide Cup, you've got Bendigo Cup, it'll likely be a little bit thinner on Saturday night. But sometimes they create the best betting opportunities. So we'll see what those fields are tomorrow. And if anyone wants to remind me on Thursday to have a look for them, I can have a look on Thursday night.
0: All right, fantastic. So looking forward to this weekend's racy action. It's really starting to heat up in the gallops as well with the terrible stakes.
1: Absolutely.
0: Jimmy Starr got up. What did you make of Jimmy Starr's performance? Because a few have knocked it over a period of time. But
1: one of those horses that I think it goes through waves where, and I don't think it's the horse's fault or the connection's fault or anything, but I think he gets hyped up too much.
0: Agreed.
1: And then has a bad performance and comes back down and no one really thinks he can win and then he wins again.
0: Yeah.
1: He gets hyped up too much and then comes back down. That's just the way it feels with Jimmy Starr for mine.
0: That's fair.
1: Yeah.
0: I think so. That was, of course, on Manukato Day. We got the Turnbull Stakes, of course, to be run this weekend on Saturday and looking forward to it. It's thrown up some interesting plots over the years, the Turnbull.
1: It has.
0: Probably the best one, most memorable one, was Winx's win when it looked gone in 2017.
1: Yep.
0: 2018, I think it was, actually. Won by a panel in 2017, but it was one of its favourite races in Victoria. We go now to Townsville, race number 9 on the program. The 7M Grand Drive, your favourite at $2.10. The 3 Moonlit Skies at $2.90. The 6 Try to Relax at $5.50. The 2 Watermoolie at $11. The 4 First on Base at $10. And the 8 Dream Queen is currently at $12. So, favourite M Grand Drive, it has placed in 3 out of its last 5 starts. For me here, just for the record at Townsville, I was going to go with the 3 Moonlit Skies because it's been in the top 2 in 4 out of its last 5 starts, in from $3.20 to $3.
1: It's because I don't think it chases all that hard. But anyway,
0: no,
1: the multi, M Grand Drive here at Townsville, race 9, number 7. Then we go to Gosford, race 8, the 4 top 4, that's Electric Ascent. And then Wagga, race 8, number 8. Top 2, Prancing Pat. So
0: you're keen on M Grand Drive here.
1: Yep.
0: Fair enough.
1: I think it's a very clear leader here.
0: Yeah.
1: Very clear. Has to lead, but I think it's a very clear leader. There's not much speed in this race at all. You could have a Quinella or a same race multi with Moonlit Skies. I think it'll be running top two, top three, but Mgan Drive, I'm surprised there's been a bit of a drift late. Was backed big early, 220 into about $1.85, now back out to 230. So Moonlit Skies is the one they've come for late, Damo. They're following you in. I just think Mgan Drive will be the one that leads.
0: Given it's part of the pot, I want Mgan Drive to win for our listeners and our Mates Mode punters. Apparently it was $5 the moment we did the best bets.
1: I genuinely didn't see $5, but that's a fantastic pull given the way that the market moved for it late.
0: All right. And yep, we're following you with your multi as well. So hopefully that can get up. And that was Mark from Geelong who's going to follow you in for your multi. So
1: apparently $100 winner at Darwin.
0: Is that right?
1: Yeah. Whew. Don't often see that, do you?
0: Don't often see racing on a Tuesday night in Darwin as well. When I think of Darwin greyhound racing in particular, it's usually Sundays.
1: Mandurah, apparently.
0: Oh, Mandurah, I was going to say, yeah.
1: I don't know.
0: That's, of course, a staple of a Tuesday night, Mandurah racing, and on a Friday night as well, a lot of the time. Particularly during the summer months, it's the one that if you're out and about with a kebab in hand on that time of the night, 1 a.m, early hours of the morning. There's still the Mandurah greyhounds on in the eastern states.
1: All right. You used to be the doyen of Mandurah Dogs Show, didn't you?
0: That's right.
1: Green light on. Let's get Mgan Drive to lead
0: something.
1: And to win.
0: Green light on. Talk about speaking for 2 hours straight. All right, they're away.
1: Get around. Oh, no, you are shitting me.
0: It wasn't the best of starts. Is it strong?
1: No, not at all. Moonlit Skies is going to smack me now. Absolutely smack me.
0: You're making a bit of ground.
1: Yeah, I've got good mid-race pace. I can't win from there.
0: Yeah.
1: 0% chance. Well done to you, Damo. Hopefully everyone's realised how shit I've gone tonight and followed you instead. Oh.
0: A win.
1: That was a weird little step there. 3, 6, 4
0: Second
1: and
0: last.
1: 8. I cannot get near it tonight. But well done to you. Moonlit Skies gets the job done. A good performance there. And we're back to in the shit. Back to $500.
0: Race number 8 at Gosford is coming up. The 1, Fascinate Samuel, your favourite at $2.10. The 6, Ascend Fern at $4.60. The 3, Radiant FX at $6. The 8, Mick Boots at $7. The 4, Electric Ascent at $15. The 5, Lady Lerona at $17. The 2, Zipping Serrano at $18. And the 7, Prim and Pretty is at $19. So it's a good race too as part of the Million Dollar Chase series as well. I'm going to go here at Gosford in this 8th event on the program, which of course is the last leg of the quaddie. I'm going to go with the 3 for a bit of value. Radiant FX at $5.50. Bit of the top 2 in 3 out of its last 4 starts. I think it's a touch over the odds at that $5.50 quote. So I'm with the 3 here.
1: I'm mapping this to have a clear leader, and that clear leader is the 4 Electric Ascent. Went $4.47 early last week, which is absolutely roaring along. The dog drawn in box number 5, Lady Lerona, takes a step hard right. Ascend Fern has speed. Mick Boots has speed, but I think Lady Lerona will take care of both of them. I did have Electric Ascent in top 4 in that multi that's just gone kaput, but I've had $100 on Electric Ascent here mid-tote win. It was $31 before. It was into $14.30 ago. It's now back out to $17. So hoping for a little bit of a drift back out late with Electric Ascent, who I think is big overs, my roughie of the night. Fascinate Samuel is a good dog and drawn well. Doesn't have a huge amount of speed, but he's a deserving favourite. But outside of that, I think Electric Ascent is a massive price.
0: All right. Whenever I think of ascent, I think of the word royal ascent, which is part of the process of a bill becoming a law.
1: There you go.
0: Do you do legal studies at school?
1: I did, mate. Yeah, it was actually probably my favourite subject.
0: Really?
1: Yeah.
0: Do you ever think about going down the legal path?
1: I actually got accepted into law, but decided that book work wasn't for me.
0: Yeah, a lot of reading, isn't it?
1: I don't mind reading, but it's just I don't love sitting still like that.
0: Yeah, fair enough. There you go. We could have been working together at one point. Who knows?
1: Could have been. Well, we still are.
0: We are. Of course we are.
1: Don't know if you know that, but we are working tonight. All right. Okay, so just to reiterate the way that I think this is going to pan out, the 4 is going to lead, the 5 is going to step hard right and take out the 6, 7 and 8. That's the way that I've got the map going. Got 100 each way on the 4 here, Electric Ascent, my roughie of the night. So
0: go on.
1: If I can pull this one out of the anus, we're in with somewhat of a hope.
0: Go on, Electric Ascent. Starter is performing with vigour. Green light on. On step out well. Stepped out okay.
1: All right.
0: Here we go.
1: We've led. That was always going to happen. Oh, no.
0: Oh, it's cut across. You did go each way, didn't you?
1: Yeah, we got 100 each way, but I think we're in a bit of strife. Oh.
0: Oh, hang on.
1: What happened there? The pink's broken down. That's unfortunate to see.
0: The six has got to the front. The four's starting to fade a little bit.
1: Seven here. Will get past us. So we're going to run to the back of the field. But the map was okay. The result, absolutely awful, as per usual tonight. 1-6-7-3. 1-6-7-3. So the favourite gets the job done. And the dog that broke down the pink has managed to get into the pen, which is the most important part. 29-3 is the time.
0: All right, bad luck. We'll take a break and we'll be back with more of the Tuesday Night Lids Fly after this.
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0: Welcome back to the Tuesday Night Lids Fly. Damien Watson and Corey Smith with you. This song came out 25 years ago. Can you believe that, Corey? 25 years ago.
1: Yeah, I remember when it did.
0: Yeah. And
1: it was massive.
0: It was. It was number one hit in Australia. Just amazing how time goes so quickly. We've got the next at Warrigal coming up, still a few minutes away. But it's just been that sort of night, hasn't it? Nothing has sort of gone wrong.
1: Yeah, no excuses. Just no good. That's the way that it's been. We obviously got that little sugar hit before with a special Kyan insinuating, but we've burnt that with a couple of multis, and even there, Electric Ascent, no excuses at all. Mapped exactly the way that I wanted it to, just wasn't good enough. So, yeah, it is what it is at this point. But tough night.
0: Warrigal race number 9 is coming up. Let's take a look at the Ladbrokes market here. Favourite is the 5 Spring Espresso at $2.15, the 8 Prince Valhalla at $3.50, the 2 Ellswick Sid at $4.80, the 4 Sterling Inn at $7, the 1 Tropic Sands at $13, the 3 Poor Kabuto at $14, the 6 Galloping Red at $26, and the 7 Or Peanut is going around here at $41 as the rank outsider. So for Warrigal race number 9, for the record, I had the 4 The Place in this one, Sterling Inn. It's now into $1.95, so not as much meat on the bone as I initially thought. But I do think it's a touch over the odds, given it had a decent win last start. But what are your thoughts on race 9 at the Gull?
1: Yeah, Sterling Inn was my best bet that got the win last week. And in that race, it went around at $2.40. Galloping Red went around at $3.50. Sterling Inn was $5.50 earlier today. Galloping Red, $26 now. So I think there was a bit of a price discrepancy there. Both of them are drawn okay. Spring Espresso is probably the best drawn. Sterling Inn will go left. Galloping Red will keep a pretty straight line. And it's got the most speed, the 5. So I can see why it's favourite. But I think maybe we have a little play on both the 4 and the 6, Damo.
0: All right, fantastic. The 4 and the 6. Hopefully that can get us out of the...
1: Well, it won't.
0: Mire. We'll, you know, give us something. Yeah. Something to work with for the last half hour. It is a touch over the odds, I think. Well, both of those are probably a
1: touch. I think they are both over the odds.
0: Yeah, yeah, that's it. All right. So what's planned for your week ahead? Is it mainly just work? Are you doing no more drinking, I would imagine?
1: No. Week off the beers after the weekend that I had. I'm going to have a same race multi as well, by the way, Damo. I'm going to have Spring Espresso to win the four top three, the six top four.
0: Okay.
1: And that's at $17.50, so we'll see.
0: If it works.
1: This is absurd.
0: So the collect would be something like $450 if it gets up?
1: Yeah, $425, okay. I think. Right. And I $450, it drifted out. Yeah.
0: Yep. All right.
1: Cool.
0: Hopefully.
1: What were you saying? No drinking.
0: No drinking.
1: Nah. I need a weekend off the beers. I might go play a little bit of golf or something.
0: Yeah, you're really into that now. So.
1: I'm shit house at it. I'm not good at it. I'm about as good at golf as I am tipping tonight. It's basically where I'm at.
0: Did you watch any of the President's Cup over the weekend?
1: Didn't watch any just because it was, like, obviously...
0: Weird hours.
1: I was out. And it's tough hours to follow. Every day I was checking the scores. The internationals felt like they were in with a sniff.
0: They were, yeah.
1: Yeah, just the might of the USA just managed to get up in the end, didn't it?
0: Tony Gray has texted in, I copped a fair bit of heat for that tip, which I still don't regret. Yes, I tipped Dashing Sloy place heavy for the series at $12 a win, $280 the place. She ended up getting second for the series and half a length off the track record herself in defeat. I'll still believe that was the worst tip.
1: Was the tip for the series or was the tip for the match race?
0: I thought it was for the match race.
1: Yeah, no, match race, shit tip. For series, great tip.
0: Yeah.
1: Yeah.
0: I think it was... Well, yeah, I think
1: you're basically
0: both.
1: Betting on wrongly accused getting injured. That's your only hope of winning that.
0: I think he did it for both. All right, here we go.
1: Okay, here we go. Eight. Perfect so far.
0: The five got through the middle.
1: Yeah.
0: Hopefully the four can overtake it here.
1: We're looking good for this same race multi, though, at this stage.
0: Yep. Come on, Sterling.
1: Four's going right, Sterling in.
0: Yep. This is looking okay.
1: Galloping Red's pretty strong.
0: Yeah, you're right.
1: Get up.
0: There we go. We got the multi.
1: Same race multi's up, and gee, we're close to getting that.
0: Ooh.
1: Gee, we were close to getting Galloping Red up there.
0: There you go.
1: That's a good same race multi to land, but I would have liked Galloping Red to get up.
0: I know. It was a good run. That's one to watch on going forward. It was way over the odds, both of those greyhounds.
1: Well, that was its 100th start, Galloping Red. It just seems to have found another lease of life. Unbelievable.
0: Yeah, I know. Oh, well, that's good for the pot. That's $450 added in, which is...
1: It is. It is. Yep.
0: All right. Not far away from a start at Wagga. Now, this is the last of my best bets at Wagga. On with the eight here. So race eight, number eight in this particular event, and hopefully it can salute for us. That, of course, is Prancing Pat. It's going for five wins in its last six starts. It's at $4. I'm taking on the favourite, the one Tigalong Bingo, which is now into $1.50. The eight Prancing Pats at $4, the two Bronte Lee at $11, the six Tommy's Ava at $11, the four Paytime at $13, the three Corbord Jebber at $20, and the seven Tango Anna at $27. Well found by you in the previous race there at the Gull. Hopefully we can add to it with Prancing Pat to get up.
1: Only thing I hate with same race multis, they just don't pay very quick.
0: Yeah.
1: So we're going to have $200 on Prancing Pat now just to give everyone a chance to get on. If the same race multi pays in time, we're going to have more on because I've got one bet left. That's it. For the whole rest of the show, I've only got one bet I'm interested in, which is Warrigal Race 10, number six, Party Started.
0: Yep.
1: As a value play. That's the only bet I'm interested in for the rest of the night. So, yeah, if I can get more on Prancing Pat in time, I will, but it doesn't look likely. But, yeah, Prancing Pat.
0: $4.20 at the moment on the market. Adrian says, bang Corey, same race multi at $13, baby. There you go. Well done to you, Adrian. All right, with the eight here, Prancing Pat, we're taking on the favourite, Tigalong Bingo. I think it's too short at $1.50. I know it's got a very good draw, but...
1: I like it. Winner ended the $1.07 2 weeks ago, Prancing Pat.
0: I know. Maybe. Hopefully it's not an open bet from on the weekend when... Pat was prancing around celebrating, which I suppose he had a right to do, but he was getting very excited. Wharfie time got played and they got overrun. So hopefully Prancing Pat can produce the goods tonight. Green light on, stepped out all right. Get to the front, Prancing Pat. Get to the front, that's it, go.
1: Go on, give us a kick.
0: Come on. You've done everything right so far. Hold the rail. Come on, Pat.
1: There you go, the Wagga Wizard.
0: Oh! Another one. You're beauty. Play the music. Free. Prancing Pat gets up, took on that favourite. It was far too short, Tigalong Bingo, at $1.50, and it got to the front, Prancing Pat, with that early speed that we so often love and we become accustomed to. 8-2-1. And gee, that will help us out as well.
1: It has. I would have liked a little bit more on, but we didn't pay out in time. But that's okay. We live to fight another day.
0: All right. So what did we put on in the end? Was it
1: 200? Well, we had 200. That's all we had.
0: That's all right. Put on it. So 200 at $4.20.
1: Yeah, we're sitting at 840. So that's with the same race multi to come, which was, I think it was 450 from memory. Is that how much it was? Yeah, 450. So we're sitting at, what's that, $1,290 now. So we're at about third of the pot. I've got one bet to go, to be quite honest.
0: You want to? So. Is there a way in which, I'm just trying to think and do the maths at the same time, where you have enough on it? I don't know what price it is at the moment, the last of your best bets.
1: Well, it was about $10 earlier. So it's a value play more than anything. It's now $7.50.
0: Well, do you put half of what we got left on it, and then if it wins...
1: I have a feeling it's hard to read the market on this one because it's first up. I'd like to see a little bit of a push for it, but I'd also like to not miss the price.
0: Yeah, correct. Off the SMS, Bang Damo being good tonight on a tough night. That's from Josh in Cremorne. Nathan from Sydney followed in with Prancing Pat. Brett from Harvey Bay did as well, so good to see that.
1: Excellent at Wagga. Maybe we just don't have zero other bets. Just bet at Wagga.
0: Create a Wagga. I still remember when Wagga was first announced as a track on Tuesday nights. You were like, no way.
1: One of the great
0: tantrums. It's a disgrace. Yeah, you literally... and I didn't blame you. I probably was in agreement with you at the time.
1: For those that haven't heard why, they don't actually post first split times anywhere. So everything that I do from a form perspective is based around the speed maps and makes it incredibly hard to do it. So I just don't bother. And Damo, I don't know how you do it. I don't know.
0: It's no longer a fluke now.
1: No, it's not a fluke at all. Like it is baffling to me how good you are at Wagga, but it is week in, week out, and I love it.
0: Well, hopefully it can continue. Good work, gents. That one coming in there off the SMS from Coops in Tennyson. Good on you, Coops. Appreciate that. All right. Well, we look forward to the last of your best bets, and we'll just see how much in terms of, you know, the amount you can put on to see if it can make any sort of inroads into what we started with in regards to the pot. Adrian followed in as well, by the way, as did Brock from Greensboro. 0499 736 736. Paid around the $4 mark, Prancing Pat. And, well, hopefully it's a sign of things to come for the last half hour or so. Let's have a look at the market for the next at Townsville, which isn't too far away. That's race number 10. The 6, Gus the Great, is your $1.95 short price favourite. The 1, B United, at $3.90. The 4, Roman Party, at $3.80. The 7, He's Peaking, at $5.50. The 2, Ellen Rose, at $23. The 3, Stormy Neo, at $31. And the 8, Set of Sisters, is at $41. So for me here at Townsville in race number 10, I had on top, I don't think I had a play in this one, as a matter of fact. So if you had something here, fair enough, but it wasn't a very good betting race for me because the figure form wasn't all that great.
1: Nah, I've just gone real sick bastard areas. I've just had a $40 multi, probably a waste of time to be compot.
0: No, that's all right.
1: The one at Mandurah, so I'll talk you through that, into my selection party started at Warragul. So we'll see how we go, but I'll keep us across that. But Townsville, I thought it was an incredibly hard race to try and pull apart.
0: No, fair enough. Just having a look, the Socceroos v Brazil game, 60 minutes in and it's 2-2 at the moment. So Connor Metcalf put us ahead. Remember, we scored 2 goals within the space of 5 minutes. And Rafinha scored a penalty, I think, right on the stroke of half-time. So it's 2-2. We've gone for about 15 minutes of the second half and still no addition to the score, but a 2-2 scoreline at the moment in that friendly. And I might mention too, there's been a bit of women's cricket on tonight. They brought the season in, the WNCL, and Victoria, who didn't win a game. In fact, their scoreline, did the Mandurah tip get up, did it?
1: Yeah, I think the other thing was trying to fight us, but we're alive. We've got a bet going into party started now. It's only like 850, but off $40, we'll see how we go.
0: That's very good.
1: Hold on to Nimwit. He sent that one in, and he's a good judge.
0: He is a good judge, particularly at Mandurah.
1: That's what I mean. I know nothing about Mandurah, but he sent it through. I had a quick look at the race, and I thought, you know what? I'm happy to take that. Anyway, back to women's cricket.
0: I was just going to say that's a right turn. No, I was just saying Victoria. They had -1. for the season last year because they got penalised for an overrate infringement and didn't win a game. And they won the first game of the season over South Australia, chased down the target of 290, won with three balls to spare, and they beat the South Australians. So I'll give them a shout-out all the same.

0: Maybe you should take a week's holiday in Wagga and hit the high life, says Peter in Moonta Bay. You'd have more of a chance there. Thank you, Peter, for that. Appreciate it. Mark from Geelong also followed in as well. So there you go. I didn't have anything at Townsville here, to be honest with you, Corey. I didn't really like this race, to be honest. But anyway, if you had anything,
1: nah,
0: feel free.
1: Nah, nothing.
0: Someone's got the one at Townsville on top as their selection off the mates mode. Yeah. So good luck to them. That's at $4 as well, so it's not a bad price. But yeah, I wouldn't tip in this one, to be honest. Now, still got a few minutes until the next at Gosford coming up, so I'll have a play in that one as well. Go the Bush Rangers, says Rock. They're not called the Bush Rangers anymore, Victoria. They should bring it back.
1: They should.
0: Okay. Well, the new team, what should they'll probably be called Sunrisers Melbourne or something, yeah, the
1: exactly.
0: new team.
1: Yeah.
0: Are you a fan of the privatisation thing or not?
1: Oh, I think it's inevitable. I think if you can make the right fit, if you can, like, they can say, oh, yeah, we'll just sell off two teams, that'll be the end of it. Won't be the end of it.
0: No.
1: It'll keep going. It'll keep happening. There's just too much money. And you see how much sporting clubs are worth overseas, whether that's EPL teams, whether it's NBA, NFL, MLB. There's a lot of money in sports ownership, and it's not a model that we've had here in Australia, but it's inevitable.
0: It hasn't
1: worked all that well.
0: It didn't work all that well. It was needed at the time. We did it in the AFL for a little period.
1: Well, the NRL has it. But
0: the NRL?
1: Yeah.
0: Russell Crowe, of course.
1: Yeah.
0: He's peaking us out like an absolute shot.
1: Well, I think the Storm are valued at 150-odd million. Broncos are on the stock exchange.
0: Yeah, yeah. So. Well, they'd be worth a fair bit too. They're the heart and soul of Brisbane as a city. Gus the Great has kicked away from He's Peaking here, and it's going to bolt away, hold the inside, run and prevail. So a good win there to Gus the Great. It'll be 6, 7, and 4, the numbers. They just cantered along, didn't they, down the straight there. Race 9 at Gosford is not too far away. Let's take a look at the market for this particular event, and hopefully we can get some sort of collect from it as well. So for race 9 at Gosford, just for the record, I had on top the 1. I was going with the inside draw in the next, which is currently at around $2.60. And that's Go Forward Lily, taking on the favourite, the 2 Extreme Machine, which I think is a little bit too short at $1.75. The 5 is at around about, sorry, the 8 is around about $5. So I think it's Reborn Mystique, of course, now into $4.80. That could be a chance as well. The 6, Hello Shelley at $14. The 7, Despicable Leo at $34. The 5, Pitman Go Quick at $23. And the 4, Peaky Grace at $71. You can scratch the 3, Cara's Vogue. For me here, I am going with Go Forward Kenny at $2.40 now. It is in a situation where it's got the inside draw. It's placed in 3 of its last 4. So Go Forward Kenny for me, the 1.
1: What sort of confidence levels do you have in this one, Damo? We've got $1,250 in there.
0: Yeah, I reckon put in 200.
1: 200?
0: Yep.
1: All right. 250 it is.
0: It rounds it out to $1,000.
1: Worked for us last time I did that.
0: Yep. Adrian says, Damo, I have 2 boys, 11 and 15, who've basically grown up supporting the Melbourne Stars, and they absolutely hate, I think he's meaning the Renegades here, that they're going to change and merge with the arch rival. Money really does talk. Well, the Stars are still continuing on. It's the Renegades who are having their final season before they get sold off. So
1: it just feels so weird, doesn't it? Final season before... Like it, I don't know. It can't go well this season, can it? Or does it galvanise them?
0: I reckon it galvanises them, actually. The Melbourne teams have struggled ever since Cricket Victoria took over running them, to be honest with you.
1: Yeah, true.
0: I'm not a big fan. They had some corporate sponsors. They were doing pretty well, and then Cricket Victoria overtook running them, and they just didn't have the same sponsorship behind them, and maybe coincided with some poor results. The women's team did all right, the Renegades, a couple of years ago.
1: Well, outside of that one season, the Renegades were dog shit, really. And then the Stars were always good and never won the flag. So, weird, just weird.
0: Peter from Perth says, if the Socceroos are 2-2 with Brazil at the moment, Brazil must be playing their Z-grade team against them. Probably are. Had a few Socceroos v Brazil friendlies. Did you ever go to many friendlies over the journey? There's been some interesting ones over the years.
1: Real Madrid, Man City, was it?
0: At the MCG, 97,000.
1: The most entertaining thing was the paper planes getting thrown onto the field.
0: Yeah.
1: Anyway, let's get this one home here, Damo. The green light has gone on. The starter gives us the wave. We need Go Forward Kenny.
0: Come on, the red.
1: To get the chockies for us.
0: Step out well, please.
1: 2's first up. Will it be suspect late? It's lead. We're back in the field, but they might fan off for us. Can they fan? No, they won't. We're
0: maybe
1: fourth.
0: Fourth. Maybe looming up to 3rd if we can.
1: Yeah, I think we're in some strife.
0: Yeah. Might run 2nd if it can get through on the inside here and squeeze

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8: All right, we're waiting with bated breath. Corey Smith, one of his best bets at Warragul, coming up in around about probably 3 minutes' time. So let's take a look at the market here with thanks to Ladbrokes as we build up to race number 10. Favourite is the 3, Western's Desire, going for 4 wins in a row at $1.80. The 8, Poor Cornelius at $2.90. The 6, Party Started, is $7 the win, $2.70 the place. The 1, Waltzing Diablo at $6. The 4, Band of Courage at $13. The 5, How Awesome at $26. And the 9, Essendon Girl is at $41. You can scratch the 2, Portland Chica, and the 7, Loco Miss. But you like the 6, Party Started here, Corey.
9: We bloody well need this. It's our only chance of winning tonight, I think. I've had 400 on Party Started. Wouldn't have probably had 400 on it if we had 4,000 in the account. Or I might have. Who knows? But it's probably a bigger bet than I was willing to have. But anyway, it is to collect $3,649.60 because we had that multi with the manager a tip. Also had the $400 on Party Started. So it's a last-ditch effort to
8: Hail
9: try
8: Mary.
9: And get it. And if we can somehow land this after the shit that I've served up tonight, I will be a very, very happy boy. But we'll see how we go. Party Started in this one. I think it's drawn okay. There's a bit of speed in 4 and 5. I think we probably sit on the outside of that speed. We're going to be stronger than them late. First up is the only query.
8: You're hard on yourself. Done your best. Sometimes it doesn't work out.
9: Big fella. Well, just realistic.
8: That's fair enough. The big fella off the SMS, Dog Walking Time. Damo, you know I have my doubts about Chris Fagan reaching the pinnacle for our footy club, but just want to say thank you for your amazing efforts over the last 10 years, Fags, and whatever you choose to do in the future, wish you all the best. So has he decided he's not going on officially? At this point,
9: gut feel reading between the lines is that
8: the fact that he mentioned that.
9: I think it'll be best and fairest on. I think they're holding it on Thursday. I reckon that's what Big Fella thinks. He messaged me today. He goes, yeah. That might be when he does it.
8: Okay. There you go. It'll be interesting to see what sort of consulting role he might do. I think he's going to move down to Melbourne to be with the family. I don't know if he'll go to Tasmania necessarily, where he started. Damo, I mean that next year the Stars will also disappear. There'll be one Indian-owned team and the other will be a Victorian United type of team. Well, I suppose, yeah, with the branding and things like that. It'll be interesting to see how it goes. All right. How confident are you with the Party Started? It's received a bit of market support. It's now into 650 for Ladbrokes.
9: Yeah, about to find out, aren't we? I said I wanted to see a little market move. That meant that we took slight unders of when I was tipping it earlier at 850. But $7, I think, is still a good price, so you can still get on. It's just got to be ready to go. And the market's telling us that it kind of is. It's into $6 now. So we'll see how we go.
8: And Western's Desire, which I think at one stage was $1.80, has drifted out to $2.05 now back into $2. So maybe the market correcting its

0: 12 a little bit.
1: So the 9, which is in box 2, and the 3 will both either keep a straight line or push up the track slightly. The 4 and the 5 have a bit of speed and will kind of try to head down. Party Started is drawn well out there. Vacant Box to our outside. I just think it's a nice map. The market's telling me that it's ready to go first up. I hope that's the case, because if we can somehow get the chocolates here, then we win for the 9.
0: I know, which would be amazing after what
1: we've
0: had.
1: There's hope. There it is. It's just all down to this.
0: Come on. Come on, the 6. Hopefully Party Started can salute for us here. Green light on.
1: Not necessarily the leader.
0: No.
1: But it's a decent map.
0: Come on, Party Started. Just don't walk out.
1: It's all right. This is okay. Mm. Bit of carnage may ensue here. Let's stay out of it. Here we go. Oh, no. Oh, that 9 just punched up and took the spot, didn't it?
0: It did.
1: Here we go. We're not
0: strong.
1: Completely out of it.
0: Had to use
1: we
0: a
1: just need a little
0: track.
1: Bit of bunching up the top. No, we're not going to get there.
0: No.
1: It's going to be a big run, but nowhere near
0: get
1: good enough.
0: Third, maybe.
1: 3.8 and then a photo. Probably finished fourth, we did. 22.74. So they've roared out in front. Western's Nazaya gets the job done, but not to be for us.
0: Oh, well.
1: Not to be.
0: We had to be realistic, I guess, and we were. All right. We got Wagga coming up, race number 9. Do we have any money left or not?
1: We got $600, Damo. So the Wagga Wizard, can you get us out of the pool?
0: All right. Well, maybe we could have a little play on something here just for something to rest our laurels on a little bit. I didn't mind the 8 again, this one. We've had a bit of success from the outside draw from tonight's Wagga meeting in general, and I'm going to go with the 8 again, which is Corborn Dollar. The problem is you only get about $1.65 about it now. When I tipped it earlier, it was a bit more meat on the bone. So I had Corborn Dollar on top. It wasn't a very good race. You look at the figure form here, it's rubbish, it has to be said. The 8 Corborn Dollar, $1.65. The 1 Corborn Sassy at $3.20. Maybe don't put anything on for this one.
1: Yeah.
0: 4 Grapefruit Zippy at $4.40. The 5 Tiki Touch at $13. The 6 House Money at $26. The 3 Mr. Lahai at $31. The 2 Rolling Revolver at $71. And the 7 Sycamore Bell is at $71. But this is a really rank race, it has to be said. So we've obviously got Wagga here. I'm just seeing any further races tonight.
1: We've got Townsville Race 11. We've got Gosford Race 10. Gosford Race 10 is one of the most even races that you'll see, in my opinion.
0: Yeah. So I reckon we go with those two rather than this, to be honest, because the figure form is rubbish. Thanks for the banter, boys. Great fun as usual. See you Thursday. Thank you, Brett, listening in from Harvey Bay. Appreciate that. And, yeah, hopefully you can join us, maybe be part of the pot on Thursday. Are you back with Mitch Abaya this week?
1: I assume I'm with Mitch, yeah. I'm back on Thursday, so, yeah, I will be here. I've just been told in my ear that it will be Mitch, who is the, as Miles just put in our group chat, the 11th all-time in the, I'll probably butcher the name of this, but Lindsay Trollope Shield.
0: Really?
1: 11th all-time runs, Mitch Abaya, Lilydale, 3,263 runs.
0: Good for him. He ranks 11th. There's been a few that come from Lilydale over the years. There you go. He's a good. He's sort of got that stance down pat, from what I've seen on the frog box. Famously won a grand final off his own bat,
1: yes.
0: When he was batting like right down the order as well. He used to have a ponytail back in those days.
1: He did. He's had some haircuts.
0: I know. He's gone with the stocks. He's a conservative man, so he's gone with a conservative approach. Probably looked too much of a hipster for his liking back in the day. Doesn't suit his personality. They're away. The 1 stepped out pretty well here. And the 8 is looming up to about 3rd, which is a short price favourite. It is usually a pretty decent finisher, but I reckon the 1 is going to hold on.
1: It's given a nice kick, hasn't it? The 8's getting into its
0: there
1: work
0: we go.
1: Now.
0: Oh, it's overrun it. Yep, got there. So there
1: 8,
0: you go.
1: 1, 4 and 5. 8, 1, 4
0: technically,
1: and
0: 5. Technically, that's a Wagga win for me, but no rewards for bravery at $1.65. But it's been a good night at Wagga, at the very least.
1: Been. You've done well, mate. As per usual at Wagga. There's a reason why they call you the Wagga Wizard, mate.
0: Oh, well, we'll do our best. All right, well, the next race for coverage is Townsville. It's still about 5 minutes away, race number 11. We'll have our Black Book runners shortly as well. Mine has a bit of a theme to it, I guess,
1: okay.
0: But hopefully we can salute maybe down the track with some of those Black Book runners. I mean, Takeover Target has produced the good for us. Didn't tonight, though.
1: Yeah.
0: I was a little bit disappointed with its performance, to be
1: it's
0: honest.
1: It's a bit average. Yeah, it wasn't great. But anyway,
0: yeah,
1: it is what it is.
0: I reckon we can do our Black Book runners now. So, of course, you can download the NEDS app and click on the Black Book function. And what it does, it actually gives you a reminder of when the dog is going around next at the time that it's going around next. So very, very handy for those punters out there.

0: You, don't actually have a physical black book, Corey. My black book runner of the night was Christmas, a little bit earlier on, which was one of my better bets. It was a bit stiff early on. Yeah, used a fair bit of the track, didn't have the best of starts. But if it gets a bit of draw, maybe closer to the inside potentially, I think it's one to watch because it ran on reasonably strongly. So Christmas was my black book runner of the night. Did you have any tonight, Corey?
1: Yeah, I didn't have a huge amount of ones that I was interested in, but I'll roll out a special Kai. It's been racing at Healesville predominantly, 300, 350, 460 tonight at Warragul, got through the line strongly. He's just a dog in form. Elise Knott's been pacing him to perfection, and I think he can be winning more races. He just needs races where he can get 10, 20, 30 metres of clear air, because then his turn of foot is blistering after that. So he's an early speed dog that just needs a little bit of luck in the early stages. So a special Kai can go in there, Warragul Race 7. So we didn't have many winners tonight, he was one of them.
0: That's it. And it was a fantastic run too, a special Ripper. Guy, no doubt about that. All right, so next race for Townsville is still about 4 minutes away. So where are you going to go golfing? Or are you going to have a laid-back sort of weekend?
1: It'll be a laid-back weekend. I won't be working. I won't be doing bugger all.
0: What do you do on a laid-back weekend? Do you
1: just watch Netflix? Get bored and go and do something. That's usually what happens.
0: I'm still amazed that you do like 5 weeks of annual leave in the middle of the year. I would get bored after one and a half weeks.
1: I did do 3 weeks in WA this year.
0: So that's good, yeah.
1: I extended it. I was supposed to only be there for just under 2 weeks and I extended a fair way. But I do get bored, but I need time to switch off, Damo.
0: Are you thinking about going overseas at one point over the next couple of years?
1: I have been contemplating it. I'd love to get back to America again at some point, just purely for sport. But my main thing that I want to do is England. So I want to go to England.
0: But go for the Ashes this year.
1: Yeah, that's the thing. So I want to go and try and marry it up. I want to go to Royal Ascot. I want to
0: Wimbledon,
1: Silverstone Grand Prix, Wimbledon probably as well.
0: Not your scene traditionally, but
1: No. I don't mind.
0: You're a man of the people as opposed to the upper class.
1: Yeah, but I don't mind the traditionalist sort of nature of things. And
0: the long lines to get in, the 15 pound strawberries and ice cream.
1: Yeah, Corey, exactly. Fantastic. I'm not a massive ice cream man, but I'd have to sample it, I think. But yeah, that'd be my next big trip, I reckon, England for that. But it's all based around sport. I don't really care about sightseeing. It doesn't interest me.
0: Well, when you find someone, Corey, you might have to care about sightseeing.
1: Maybe.
0: All right, Townsville's still a few minutes away. I've got to work on mine, but I'm not sure if I'll be able to get to it in the next few months, but maybe down the track at some point, Japan. Japan's next on my
1: list. I've had a lot of mates that have been to Japan. They love it. Mm. I reckon it's the best place ever. Mitch has obviously been there recently. He's one of them. But, everyone that goes to Japan raves about it.
0: Yeah, well, it's, as I said, named within the top three tourist destinations for Australians now, overtaken the US.
1: Yeah, okay.
0: So it gives you an indication, which is quite ironic given we were at war with Japan less than a century ago. But,
1: but
0: I know, things have changed. Thank you, gents. Thank you off the SMS. Back to the Magoo sandals, says Cal. No, he's never going back to the Magoos. Never going back to the reserves, but appreciate it anyway in regards to his correspondence right throughout the night. They ran very late at Gloucester Park. That's why they're pushing everything back a little bit here.
1: Ah, shit happens.
0: Yeah. Oh, well.
1: GP, have you been to Gloucester Park?
0: No.
1: It is in a phenomenal spot, walking distance from Optus
0: Stadium.
1: Maybe they'll
0: sell it at some point.
1: Went to who was it? It was Fremantle. It might have been Sydney. Fremantle, Sydney, I think it was. And then walked across to the Nullarbor, which is the slot race in the harness world over there.
0: By the way, I've seen some of the WA media coverage. They froth over football. The West Australian newspaper over the last 2 weeks. Wall-to-wall Fremantle.
1: 20th licence, WA, you reckon?
0: There's probably a market for it. Like, they just froth over it. Yeah. It's amazing. Yeah. Like even they had an ad in the paper even after the grand final loss saying Flag Mantle 2027, the whole back page. Well, it was the headline. It's something different over there.
1: How many days in a row was Harley Reid on the cover for or something?
0: Oh,
1: that was ridiculous.
0: They absolutely love it though. I've got to give them credit. Apparently 4-2 in the Socceroos match. I haven't had a look at the scoreline, but apparently it's been a goal-scoring fest, which isn't a surprise in a friendly. Townsville race number 11. Let's take a look at the market here for this one. Favourite is the 3 Farmore Jacuzzis at $2.90, the 6 Packham Rose at $2.90, the 2 Colonels Ranger at $3.10, the 1 Exotic Ruby at $10, the 4 Panther Potter at $11, the 5 Lord Eddie at $11, and the 7 Golden Envy is currently at $18. But Interesting race. Some obviously notable greyhounds at Townsville that race each and every Tuesday. I'm going to go here with the two, Corey. Colonel's Ranger. I think at $3.10, given it's been consistently in the placings, I think it's a good chance. I'm with Colonel's Ranger here.
1: I don't know. Like Packham Rose was my on top. I think Panther Potter's the...
0: Go with
1: the,
0: yours.
1: No, but we've got $600. I don't know what to do here, whether it's even worth having a bet or just give everyone 30 cents back.
0: You might get a little bit more back. What's the difference if they get 30 cents back or nothing?
1: Yeah, well, that's what most of them will say. They're loading into the boxes. It's too late anyway.
0: Too late anyway? All right.
1: But
0: yeah. One for pride. I'll go with Colonel's Ranger here.
1: All right. You can have the two. I'll have the six. Four was the value in the race. I thought Panther Potter.
0: Yep.
1: So we're hedging our bets by the sounds of it, but we didn't have one.
0: Socceroos down 4-2. Sorry, Jesus. Just wanted to confirm that. So Brazil...
1: This must be just a defensive clinic.
0: All right, they're away.
1: Three's led, far more jacuzzis.
0: Come on, Colonel.
1: Oh, jeez.
0: Oh, no, you're a chance.
1: Yeah, Packham Rose is lobbed second now. There was just a wall of them. Packham Rose was the one that managed to skip through, but it is going to be the three far more jacuzzis who dominate. So 3, 6, 1, and 5. We didn't have a bet in the race. And,
0: probably a good move.
1: Yeah, we would have done our ass.
0: Race number 10 at Gosford coming up, our last race for coverage. And favourite here is the one Repellent at $2.60, the 5 Magical Ange at $2.90, the 8 Flat Out Freddy at $3.40, the 6 Real Bonnie at $10, the 2 Tarawai Banjo at $11, the 9 Big Frost at $31, the 3 Lani's Magic at $46, and the 4 Zipping Sned is at $27, or Sneed, I think is how you pronounce it. 7 Gravel Dust is a scratching. For the record, Corey, in the 10th at Gosford, I had the sixes at each way play here, Real Bonnie. $10 a win, $2.15 the place. It's been in the top two in 4 of its last 5. It just needs to step out well, and I think it'll be a chance to at least run a drum.
1: Let's back it. We'll have 350 on it.
0: Is it each way play?
1: No, just a win.
0: Win, okay.
1: And then I'm going to have just a real fruity sort of...
0: Exotic?
1: Yeah. A trifecta... we'll box it up. We'll go 1, 5, 6, and 2.
0: You know, we were talking about friendlies before. My favourite Socceroos friendly moment, in the friendly match that is,
1: yep,
0: was Josip Skoko. I think he scored a goal in his last game. It was like his farewell game before the World Cup. We played Greece.
1: Yep.
0: And there were like 80,000 fans at the MCG, and it was our last game before that famous campaign. So that's my favourite Socceroos friendly memory. I remember Zinedine Zidane playing for France when they played the Socceroos at a friendly at the MCG once, back in 01. And another one, I reckon, was when we played Brazil in the late 90s. I can vaguely remember that.
1: Did you see there was a dog over in the UK somewhere called Zinedine Zidane?
0: Yes, yeah. There's a whole heap of them named after...
1: Yeah, you're going to have a little bit of fun with it from time to time. Speaking of some fun, we've had $350 on the 6 Real Bonnie here, and we've had a box trifecta 1, 2, 5, and 6.
0: All right. See if we can salvage something out of the night.
1: Be miraculous if we can get out of it here. But anyway, you're into $8.
0: Is that
1: someone's,
0: right?
1: Someone's followed it. $9 into $8.
0: So all right.
1: Here we go.
0: Come on,
1: so here we go. Last-ditch effort on what has been one of the more brutal Tuesday nights in recent memory.
0: Yep.
1: We've tried. We haven't succeeded. But we've got one last crack at it.
0: Come on, Bonnie.
1: Cheer the 6 hard.
0: Green light on.
1: 5 was my best bet last week. If it wins, I'll cry.
0: Oh, no. Set. Away.
1: Get through. Nah.
0: The 5 stepped out well.
1: carnage here. Absolute carnage. 1, 2, 5, 6 is what we need. So we need Flat Out Freddy to piss off and we're a sniff. Won't be paying massive. Oh, geez, this could be carnage again.
0: 6 needs to get around.
1: What is going on? This is a weird race. They're just bobbing along in
0: there. They are, yeah. No one wants to get to the front. The one's home.
1: The one's home by a long way. 1, 8, 5, and 4. So it's a strip out on the Lids Fly. Second week in a row on the Tuesday night. Not good.
0: Well, sorry, everyone, but you've got Thursday night and you'll be back with Mitch Abeo, who is in good form. So
1: he'll be doing the heavy lifting.
0: That's it. So stay tuned for that. That's from 6 p.m. Eastern Standard Time on Live 2 via the NZ Ladbrokes apps and, of course, on SEN Track. Corey, pleasure to be back with you again.
1: Always a pleasure. That was tough, but thank you to the team out the back and everyone that's corresponded with us tonight.
0: Appreciate it, everyone. Take care. Good night.

0: going to the boxes, race number 12. Take out 6 and 10. 9 to box 6, Farmer again. Another runner for Stephen Scott. He's picked up 3 on the card. Has the reserve going in the box number 6. It's the favourite, Farmer again at 2.40. Number 2, Sydney Cider. It's 3.10. Inside runner, Cheyenne Peaches at 4.60. On target at $7, number 3, $8.50, number 5, Miss Rosalie. And we get out the double figures odds. Number 4, Separation at 61. 7, Bollymore Banner at 61. And 8, Different Here at 41. Starting signal for race number 12, a 4th and 5th grade. Favourite is the reserve. Into $2.30, about number 9, Farmer again. Stephen Scott, the trainer. Sydney Cider, box number 2, the second elect, at $3.10 and $4.80, the inside Cheyenne Peaches. So all locked away, race 12 of 4th and 5th grade. All set. Way they go at the back. There was Separation. Slater begin also on target. Fast out the reserve. Farmer again. Spears to the front. Going quickly now on target in the second. Wide out Cheyenne Peaches. Then followed by Sydney Cider. Separation made ground. Bullymore Benanex. Different Here and Miss Rosalie. But to the corner, it's reserve. It's that man Scott again. Farmer again wins. Over. Out wide in second was Cheyenne Peaches. Back on the inside third was Sydney Cider on target. And then further back, then we had Separation, Miss Rosalie, well back Bullymore Benner, and Different Here. Stephen Scott with his 4th winner here tonight. Farmer again over Cheyenne Peaches, Sydney Cider. Number 9 gains the start from box number 6, the reserve. And it started the favourite.
1: Runners just about to the boxes. And we're about a minute out. And here our favourite is the 8, Hey Zibba. At the 2.15 mark. It's $1.60 this morning, so it's been a slightly easy. Two seconds and a third, its last four starts here in the gardens. Just need to step a little bit better off the 8 tonight. Certainly got the ability to win and run time. Been good money for the 2, Active Impulse. $5.50 into $3.60, probably one of the better back runners. It blew the start here last week, come out about 6 behind them. But has run a decent race here prior to that, running 3rd in good time. And $6 for the 3, High Degrees. I thought it was an each way chance. I put it on top this morning. Longer odds has been specking for the 5, Arctic Flash. Did touch 14s, back into 11. And even Reborn Raven was 60-1 not long ago. It's into $31. So they've had a crack at a few of them here. Runners making their way in behind the start. Central Coast Farmers Markets, 1-3 wins. 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Colours of leads come off and runners are about to be loaded in. Easing favourite in the 8. Best back run of the 2. Been support for quite a few runners. Light green, money rolls. For the Central Coast Farmers Markets, they're all set. Ready. Racing coming out nicely was High Degrees. Arctic Flashes up there and zooming around him was Screaming Demon. It runs to the front. Moving up wide was Active Impulse. Further back behind them was Reborn Raven. Nate Space. Well back there was Ruby Tanuki with Hey Zipper at the tail. Screaming Demon in front, out off the track, but nicely clear. And Screaming Demon too good. Second will go to High Degrees. Third will be the Active Impulse. Back on the inside there would have been Hey Zipper, got home late. Further back was Arctic Flash, Reborn Raven. Labour, and Ruby Tanuki, one of the last in 22-18. Winner number 7, Screaming Demon, by Tommy Shelby, at a good odds, Megan, for Keith Pedrana. Interim numbers will go 7, 3, 2 and 8. 22-18 the time, 3.5 by a neck.
2: And they're about to come forward here for the running of race number 7. Winner so far tonight. It's been a competitive night too. The first race, Be Home Soon, scorched over from a wide draw to lead and win for Emily Savalco, Caden Elliott, $15, beat Bomb Poppy, Eastern Quality, Monte Rio. The second race, Javi Rossi led and won for Aiden DeCampo by nose from the stablemate for Simone Strawn, and it was Javi Rossi at 260, beat a Roman Guard, Defend the Right, and Alvarez. The third race, Crown General led all the way, heavily back, 330 into 230, Toby Lynn just held on from Broom Beach, finishing from the 1-1 strong, the striker behind the leader, and Crunch him around home late in an eye catcher. Race number 4, I Like My Sweets, bolted in, careered away, out in front, won easily from Better Wash Up, Dead Lion, Let's Rat and Roll, Robbie Williams at even money. Money well spent, led all the way for Shannon Tavalco. Craig Heinem beat Cloud 9, Fuego Quesado, and filled the jug in race 6. Cherry on the Cake led all the way and held off for Torrey.

0: Ingrams are coming through, 18.22 the time, 7.20, 11.02 the run home. Ingrams coming through. One Bluey Baby first, going well. Second goes to two. Rooster Jazz Richie Carr in a good race. Third to five, So Naive, Steel Bolt. And fourth to number four. And that was Resilient Adam Polder. Favourite was just always out of his comfort zone. 1-2-5-4. Ingrams in, 18.22. The time to wrap it up here.
1: In an A5. But that was a particularly quick time. Now approaching the traps here. What do the racing posts say about the six? Often in demand, maybe so again, holds claims. Well, actually, the punters want to be with quite a few of these others over trap six, Moscow Wasco, although it looks a wide open event. Grounds loading up.

0: Yep, it has on its way. Got the 149 hot off the heels of this. Racing we go, one's off to a crackerjack break, four's right there with the speed. Here comes three closing down, six is trying to make up some ground, two shoots for the inside rail, leaving five at the back end of the field. Eight lengths of split first to last, then it's the one dog then who's really cranking up the volume here. Three will go for the inner, here comes six up on the outer, two and four just can't get there, five trying to find a way through, got boxed up. It's the one dog then in the clear, six and two then gonna give it a go to try and get the one dog back up towards the line. One toughs it out, one wins. Beats two, six back in third. 1-2-6, 1-2-6. Well, that was really impressive, wasn't it, by the one dog in the end. Really nicely done.
1: Nope.
2: Didn't think so.

0: lines at the box to see for the last race, number 14, Townsville Extra, number 2. And it's the fifth grade over the 380 for the last. Take out 1 and 5, 1 Utah Saint and 5 Harris Bluey. 9 Basil Faulty will start from box number 5 and number 10 hit after hit from box number 1. 7's the favourite, Major Swing at 260 for the last. 290 about Blue Moon Party, number 3. $5 about 6, Mishawaka. So the Bet Nation, Townsville, fifth grade, the last. Take out 1 and 5. Basil Faulty in the box, number 5, number 9, and number 10 in the box, number 1, hit after hit. Major Swing at 250, 290, Blue Moon Party. $5.06, Mishawaka. Number 2, Done by Noon. It's at $7. Locked away for the last race of 14, Townsville Extra number 2. All set. Away they go, jumping well, Done by Noon, out quickly, going quickly also, Mishawaka, driving up behind him, Fly Like Potter, then followed by Basil Faulty, further back, Blue Moon Party, then followed by Major Swing, well back, hit after hit, dropping outward, Smith to the corner, wide out, Done by Noon is the leader, back on the inside, Mishawaka, but Done by Noon will hold on and win the last over Mishawaka, Basil Faulty third, then followed by Blue Moon Party, pushing through Major Swing, got fourth from Blue Moon Party. Then we had Fly Like Potter. Well, back there was the last one was Fly.
1: Sixes, they're about to come forward now.

fallback favourite is Hot Footed into $2. Likely leader here, has good gate speed, was unlucky last time it raced at GP. Well, two starts ago when it was behind the leader there. That was in a stronger race behind Beat the Bank and Tubbs Farquhar in a 65-75. Comes back to a 60-67 and looks a winnable race. The rain starts to come down for the last. Not eight races tonight. We've got the nine and we've got the rain for the last. Drivers ecstatic. Amber light is on. Umbrellas are out on the grass. Twirling the umbrellas like Rockefeller down there. Hopefully they'll have Rockefeller's money here after the last. They're about to come forward. So we've got Snaky Bay on the outside. Coming up, Snaky Bay, one of RT Betts' favourites, Snaky Bay. Comes up on the outside, unlucky. Unlucky, unlucky Matt Young. Comes up two from the outside, Trial Rail Brigade, into the future, Trip Trip Bang Bang. Started getting a bit grumpy again as he brings them up. Half Moon Bay comes up in a four in the Russell Eddie colours. Nearly pulled off the victory with Atlantis earlier on. Right down to the Terror. Hot Footed right up on the gates. Going to lead comfortably. Hot Footed. True Grit lops in behind it. Up on the outside is Into the Future. Is going to get a very easy lead and they're walking early. Back on the inside is My Dance the Terror. Out three wide on the track is Unlucky starting to press forward and was unlucky being caught out wide. And just behind them is Half Moon Bay. Back on the outside of Trip Trip Bang Bang, who as usual goes to the pegs, but he's four back and pulling. About 5 metres away is, Unlucky's running second last. Apologies. It was Trial Rail Brigade who went forward out wide, and back at the tail of the field about 6 metres away is Snaky Bay. So down the straight and Hot Footed in complete control at the moment, leads Trial Rail Brigade, and third on the inside is True Grit. Racing in fourth spot on the outside is Into the Future, and back on the inside, My Dad's a Terror. Next is Half Moon Bay, who's racing midfield on the outside of Trip Trip Bang Bang, and then Unlucky, who's second last, and last is Snaky Bay. Heading into the back, they're about to run past Shockwave, standing at stud, and Hot Footed in front, and the Duggan colours of the red, white and black, but trained by Brad Lynn and driven by Toby. Toby in very good form at the moment, leads by 2.5 metres. He looks for a double after his win on Crown General. Trial Rail Brigade is running second, and third on the inside is True Grit. Racing in fourth spot is Into the Future in the Anderson colours, 1-1. Back on the inside is My Dad's a Terror, 31-5 the first quarter. Then came Half Moon Bay, who's racing one out and two back.

0: tracked by Best Love, and Captain James Cook on the right is being tracked by the favourite Pink Venom as they race down towards the halfway stage. And in the centre is Howlin' Wolf, on the far side, Cyclone Co., the stand side, Captain James Cook. Being tracked on the stand side by Pink Venom, Best Love just in behind the leaders, and Who's Interviewing Who has now dropped back to be the back marker of the six. The head down towards the two into this headwind. It's the leaders with Howlin' Wolf from Captain James Cook. Pink Venom switched towards the stand side rail now by Ben Cohen to try to make its challenge as Howlin' Wolf drops away. It's the race down inside the final furlong and a half, and as Pink Venom has come through to lead now from Captain James Cook, Who's Interviewing Who begins to run on now on the far side in third. But past the furlong point is Pink Venom, who's asserted and gone on by some 2 to 3 lengths. Who's Interviewing Who is staying on well on the far side, but Pink Venom with the advantage is a race up towards the finish. Pink Venom by two from Who's Interviewing Who, keeping on well in second, but Pink Venom wins and follows up its win at Ferry House last week. From in second place, Who's Interviewing Who. Third was Captain James Cook, and they finished from the Cyclone Code, Howlin' Wolf, and last was Best Love.
1: So Pink Venom goes back to back here. Who's Interviewing Who has run much better today in the first time headgear, but couldn't quite get to grips with this Soldiers Call filly, who scores at even money. Just edged out a touch near the off, but really stamped her superiority over her rival some way from home, Fran, and when Ben Cohen asked her to settle the issue approaching the final furlong, she did so pretty readily. Let's take it from the stalls.
2: She did need Gary, and it's his even come on a bit in every way for that win at Ferry House last time. As mentioned before the race, she looked a fluid mover on that occasion at Ferry House, contrasting ground here today. And I'd say she didn't really enjoy it. She just way better handicapped than the rest of them, better than the field here, and having travelled well behind the pack. Ben Cohen is keen to get across towards the near side rail, and as he does, and when he went, she picked up good. There was a brief moment where I thought Who's Interviewing Who was going to really get going inside the last half furlong to get close to her, but for all that, he did keep on. The winner just found a good bit more under pressure, and I'd say is still, no matter what she gets today, filly on the upgrade. And who you wouldn't be surprised if she were to run in the race, of course, that this series is named after, Birdcatcher and Naze, which off memory is a couple of weeks away, maybe Saturday week perhaps. But either way, she's progressive and has won well. Now she's going to get a hike in the weights conditions today, probably exasperating that somewhat, but has definitely found a winning tread, and as I say, there's more improvement to come, and has proved that she can be ground versatile.
1: Six furlongs here, but they were well strung out, weren't they? Quite a margin, first to last, and tough performance from a winner, Pink Venom. Good few days for Johnny Murt at Curragh.
3: Initially, the question is always is whether or not it is going to be, they're going to sit up in front. One thing I would point out from the first, they didn't go frantically, although obviously Pangborn's slipping saddle meant the pace did lift a fair way out. But the front three were the widest three up the home straight. I would keep an eye on that, because the ground in places is quite marked from the racing of recent weeks, and it could well be that this first indications that an outside track, who knows, one race, don't want to draw too much attention, but obviously as the horses tend to come from the back down the outside, if they do go a good gallop here, then the hold-up horses could be at an advantage. Horses that are in the market that are held up, well, Cosmo Brown, whenever I got Cosmo Brown sitting, yeah, would sit halfway back. Also Zarko sit in midfield, Moab back. So Moab and Cosmo Brown are the two that are probably favoured towards the front of the market if it does turn out to be an outside track and they do go quite hard. Cosmo Brown and Zarko, 4-1 at each of two, 11-2 for Moab, 6-1 Hebridean Nomad, 15-2 Society Girl, 8-1 and 2+2, 17-2 for Percy Jones, Belle of KT, 11-1, Cowshot Spit 16s and Beckerman 22-1. Still 4-1 joint favourites, Cosmo Brown and Zarko. Runners circling down at the start for this MJ Church handicap. Thanks to MJ Church, regular supporters here at Bath, for their support of this, the second and our long distance race of the day. So runners are just circling. Tight handicap, to be honest. There's not that many that come in here with great form. Hebridean Nomad just got a slight question mark about it. Andrew Baldings. He has so many runners, it's hard to say they're out of form, but they're not exactly firing on all cylinders at a time when he could really do with them doing so. Interesting runners. One called Dreamer, big price. Seems to have rather lost the way for Robert Stevens, but was a decent horse in his day. I think Moab is probably the most interesting runner, who ran over jumps last time. Tom Marquand, Henrietta Knight's horse is running well. A horse in the first race off the back of a big absence ran okay. And Moab, Tom Marquand, was amongst the winners yesterday evening at Wolverhampton. He's relatively straightforward, should go back, has stamina, and I think could well be suited by the way this race may develop. That is presuming, of course, that those inside stalls do press on. Zarco is now favourite 7-2. As soon as I say it, back to 4-1 again with Cosmo Brown. Moab 11-2, 6-1 Hebridean Nomad, 15-2 for Percy Jones, along with Society Girl. Loading up is about to get underway. So I mentioned I'd give a little bit more about the loading process. So unless there are specific instructions for any of the horses, sometimes those with blindfolds will go on first. Then they will load the odd numbers first. You can see stall 1 is filled by Society Girl. Stall 5 is also filled by Hebridean Nomad. And basically that just means that if you load all the odd numbers first, the gaps between the runners remain as large as possible for as long as possible, because they're obviously in alternate stalls. The non-runner obviously just breaks that sequence slightly, but that's the idea behind loading odd numbers first and then the even numbers. Any horse that has a specific requirement can break that sequence, and you'll see that have leaders and pushers, the pushers behind the horses to maneuver them into the starting stalls, and obviously the leaders, as you'd suggest, are the handlers that are on the front rein. 2+2 about to move forward. Beggar Man is already in, so 2+2 will be going into stall 7. And once that's accomplished, then Calshot Spit would complete the line of odd numbers. So the fact that Moab's going forward suggests Calshot Spit may well be heading in later than usual. If a horse has played up in the stalls in the past, then the stalls team will have a reference for that, and as a result the horse will be loaded out of sequence and usually last of all. So Virtue Diligence goes in, Moab goes in, waiting for One Cool Dreamer. We've got Percy Jones still to go, Belle of KT, Zarco is very much in the market in the mauve jacket. So moving forward is Yokel, Finley Marsh and Adrian Wintle, a fearsome combination around here. Cashot Spit is going in about 3 from the end. Belle of KT, Percy Jones and Zarco for this 1 mile, 5 furlong MJ Church handicap. Sean, yep, Zarco on that outside stall. Quite a bit of pace potentially amongst the low numbers, and just the possibility that an outside track bias after the first. We'll see if that develops as we go through. Mile 5 for the MJ Church handicap, and away they head. Slow into stride was Yokel, pushed up Society Girl on the inside, Calshot Spit, Percy Jones, and also Zarco from that wide out gate in 14 is moving forward early. So Calshot Spit, Percy Jones and Zarco right round the outside. Virtue Diligence is very wide into the turn. Just grabbing hold, One Cool Dreamer settles behind the speed in company as well with Hebridean Nomad. On that one's outside is Cosmo Brown as they move into the first bend. Society Girl no better than midfield, as Cosmo Brown was very awkward into that turn. Moab in the green colours just ahead of Belle of KT. Also towards the back, 2+2. Yokel, who missed the start, and Beggar Man held up out the back. So Calshot Spit will lead the turn towards the final 10 furlongs. Virtue Diligence in second place, and racing in third is One Cool Dreamer with Percy Jones and Zarco, who is still held 3 wide as they make their way down the back straight and inside the final 9 furlongs. Pace just trying to steady slightly, but they went decent gallop early on. Hebridean Nomad in the hooped colours, just ahead of Society Girl. Cosmo Brown back on the straight and narrow ahead of Moab. Also behind those is 2+2 in the pale colours. Belle of KT, Beggar Man moving up on the outside as they now cut the corner and make their way inside the final mile. So out in the lead, Calshot Spit has the advantage. Rushing up on the inside to make places is One Cool Dreamer. On the outside, Virtue Diligence, and also Cosmo Brown has made some progress. So Cosmo Brown and Virtue Diligence have taken over from Calshot Spit. Percy Jones comes next. Zarco is in fifth place with One Cool Dreamer. Behind these, Hebridean Nomad. Society Girl on the inside of 2+2, Moab and Beggar Man. And still the back markers are Yokel. And last of all is Bell. trail of KT. So they're really strung out now as Cosmo Brown is striding on, handling this bend rather better than the first one. Leads by two lengths from Virtue Diligence in second, Percy Jones and Calshot Spit. One Cool Dreamer just ahead of, in sixth place, Hebridean Nomad. Zarko's covered a fair bit of ground. 2+2 comes next. Moab in the green colours and Beggarman, both looking for angles out, are still towards the back with Society Girl, Belle of KT, and last of all, once again, is Yokel. So Cosmo Brown tries to press on again with 3 furlongs to travel. Virtue Diligence in second place, then Percy Jones. On the inside, Cowshot Spits under pressure. Hebridean Nomad is trying to make some progress. Beggarman from the back down the outside with Belle of KT. 2 furlongs to go. Virtue Diligence has the lead. Percy Jones is in second place. Cosmo Brown still there on the inside. And then coming up between them is Hebridean Nomad. And it's Hebridean Nomad that has come through to take it up from Virtue Diligence. Back in third place, Percy Jones. Cosmo Brown still there on the inside. But it's Hebridean Nomad who will lead them home for Charlie Tucker. Hebridean Nomad beat Virtue Diligence. Third place just goes to Percy Jones, head of Cosmo Brown. Moab stayed on in the closing stages, but could only make fifth.

0: Flash of fire in the centre towards the stand side Motto Alta. These two dispute the lead. Over on the far side is Rosato in company with Stay Sound Susie. They're followed towards the stand side by the light blue jacket of St. Agatha under Shamie Everton. Force of Magical drops back as they head down inside the final furlong and a half in St. Agatha. And Shamie Everton has come through to lead on the stand side and go on by a length. Rosato over on the far side. Mike Cubby Bear tries to keep on the stand side for Billy Lee, but St. Agatha's out in front and racing well inside the final furlong. And St. Agatha, who's out 3-4 in front, is going to win this for Fozzie Stack and Jamie Effernan. And up the line, St. Agatha wins it by about 3-4 in the end, convincingly. From his second, Mike Cubby Bear. Forza Magico was third, Rosato four, and they were clear of the rest, headed by Motto Alta.
1: That's a really comfortable breakthrough win for St. Agatha, who is a very well-bred sort and has run right away from her rivals here in the closing stages. Good effort from Mike Cubby Bear after that long layoff, but just bumped into one who was a bit too strong today. We'll take it from the stalls, Fran. And there was a bit of market support for St. Agatha today, breaking from stall 7 and just taken back by Shamie Effernan and leaving the gates.
2: Yeah, and Gary, look, when you look back at the course after time, we put her down, won a Group 3 in Soft Ground. She was a good mare in her own right. Cream Blue Murder. And today, just with the ground really playing to her strengths, 5 weeks on from her last run here, we're not beating too far in a big field on this track here in Cork. Today she found a really good rhythm behind the pace. Alta is setting the running alongside English Import on second start. Now in Flash of Fire and the Qatar Silk, Stay Sound Susie tracking at this stage. Rosato and the Green made a move in the wing of the field to get involved, but the winner is really finding a nice rhythm for Shamie Heffernan in the light blue silks on the near side, and gets a really nice taunt without getting buffeted about. A number of horses were rolling around either side inside of her, but she really extended well. Cracking run by the second, my Cubby Bear, being by Mason. There was hope she'd go on the ground here today, but off the track a long length of time. She keeps on well, but in truth, the winner has relished conditions here today. And after some promising efforts, more so in the earlier part of her career, she gains a nice success here today and hits the line in a strong manner in tough conditions.
1: She did, and one would imagine Mike Cubby Bear should be able to win a handicap before the season's out at the very least, entitled to improve after that long layoff as well. Any of the others in behind strike you as worth keeping on side?
2: Forza Magico, contrasting ground, the luminous green cap, that was a good run given the contrasting conditions and how keen he was in the early stages. She was quite lit up behind the speed, didn't give herself the best of chances to finish off, and I think to her credit that she did in conditions like this. Was a good start to her career in handicaps. Biana, disappointing given, albeit off a long length of time, given her previous form with a cut in the ground, and the pace somewhat collapsing on the front end. Flash of Fire and Motto Alta, each of them had a profile and previous form to suggest that they should be very competitive on this going here today. Both struggled, having cut out the running.
1: There is our winner then. Shamie Heffernan, of course, has enjoyed a nice bit of success in those colours on the Secret Adversary.
2: He's gone sprinting, is he, did a read today?
1: The Foray was going to be considered, I think, so I'm not sure.
2: Champion Sprint, possibly in Ascot, I think, off memory is reading, but either way, it's been some journey.
1: See, does the jockey know. Hopefully he's going to get back on him. Let's go back to Nick.
3: It's about 12-1 shot for the Champions Sprint, which isn't that far away. Saturday, 17th of October. So we'll see what they want to go and do with a horse that's had a very good season so far. Could have a cherry put on top by the end. St. Agatha at 6-1, another winner for this particular family and for the Stack family. They know all about this one. Shamie Heffernan rides. Fozzie Stack beats Mike Cubby Bear 12-1. Forza Magico 6-1 finished in third. That's your 1-2-3 at Cork. It's taking a bit of getting soft ground officially before that race. Next up, we're going to go to air and rejoin both Ed Watson and Gordon Brown.
4: Here is the star of the show, if you like, the star of this season, certainly for Gemma Tutty, number 2, Ed Starcast.
5: Who I think is having, if I can read this, or count this correctly, Gordon, having her 16th start of the season. She's been in tremendous form right the way through it. She's won 6 times, 3 times on the all-weather, 3 times on turf, and she's acquitted herself well since her most recent victory here on similarly soft ground at Ayr in June.
4: Next up, number 7, Tipsy Tiger, who's been dropped a couple of pounds for that apprentice handicap, fourth last time at Sandown, has form on this type of ground.
5: He does, and that might well be the key. He's been lightly raced this year, just the two runs, but it is 11 runs since and 2 years since the last of his two career victories. How strong the form of that apprentice race was at Sandown last time, I'm not sure, but the ground very much in his favour.
6: The five that are in the stalls, the market mover at a big price. This could be fun on the big screen there on the left hand side. Two-tone blue hoops just going in, goes into stall three. Dappled Light moving in, and from Havana with that massive white blaze. Evas with Amarachi rating yet to go in. Those two are waiting, as is Blue Hero and also Havana Club. So three to go forward. Rating, Havana Club, and the outside berth for Blue Hero. All in. Is the trip. They jump away. Alpha Party was just caught on heels as the stalls open. Buckland Bell jumps well but doesn't press on. Denby's Dream does so in company with Chilly Breeze and Rating in the lilac sleeves. This could be fun. The well-supported horse settles in fourth place with Amarachi and Fizzy Bear trying to get in. Buckland Bell is posted wide in midfield. Tom Marcon just taking back. Giant White Face of Man from Havana races in midfield with Amarachi, Alpha Party, Blue Hero. The last two, Havana Club, and last of all is Dappled Light. So it's Denby's Dream who'll lead them out of the back straight. A length from Chilly Breeze in the purple. Rating in the noseband and cheekpieces, racing on the inside as they prepare to make the turn. Buckland Bell is three wide on the outside of This Could Be Fun, both in the two-tone blue, just ahead of Man from Havana. Amarachi in the red jacket in midfield, just ahead of Fizzy Bear. Blue Heroes got in from that wide draw, Joe Levy, closer to the running rail with Alpha Party, and still towards the back, Dappled Light in company with Havana Club. So it's Denby's Dream who'll lead the turn into the straight, and they've now got half a mile to go. In second place is Chilly Breeze. Rating travels in third. Buckland Bell shaken up inside the three. Then This Could Be Fun just ahead of Amarachi, who tries to improve, Fizzy Bear, and then Blue Hero. Chilly Breeze now moves through to press Denby's Dream. Rating in the cheekpieces, then Buckland Bell, a wave of four. Amarachi towards the centre of the race course, still with some work to do. It's Chilly Breeze with Buckland Bell between the pair. Rating, this trio from This Could Be Fun. Amarachi is still staying on. It's Chilly Breeze who has the lead from Rating. Amarachi staying on into third. Chilly Breeze with Rating trying to close, but Chilly Breeze at the moment is doing enough. And Chilly Breeze for Sylvester D'Souza beat Rating. Amarachi, Blue Hero rattled home on the inside, may have nicked fourth. Another good run here with This Could Be Fun next across the line.

0: are 7-2. Tipsy Tigers 9-2. Gordon Brown, I've been wrong more times than I've been right, but William Stone would be a very rare, if not first time visitor to Ayr, and a horse that loves soft ground. They've gone hunting for it.
1: Yeah, just discussing Tipsy Tiger in the paddock, Nick, and one thing's for sure, William Stone's Raider will relish conditions as winning form on heavy and soft ground, Ed.
2: Yeah, he does, and that's very much the order of the day, isn't it? The horse you can see in shot there, keep an eye on it. He has queries and question marks about the ground, Gordon. He's never run on anything good to soft. He's yet to run over a trip this far, but what we've seen of him of late suggests that he would be have a fair chance of staying it if he copes with the ground. Horse has been really steadily progressive in 2026. Be the next time winner over a mile here in June, and then last time out he only lost out by a neck in second to a hat-trick completer, that being between me and you at Carlisle, where he conceded first run. So it was a really good effort, 9 days apart. He's been given the best part of 6 weeks off since those Tony Coyle and Kane Woods 3-year-old. David Nolan, jockey on board once again, knows him pretty well, so if he handles conditions, he's one of the least exposed here, Gordon. And I think there's a fair chance he will stay this distance, so he's got a fair chance of handling the conditions of getting back into the winner's enclosures for the second time in three starts.
1: Starcast, I mean, we started with her when we saw them in the paddock, and she has had a wonderful season. What's she got up a total of about £24 for those six wins split equally between all weather and turf?
2: She has, and she very much handles soft ground. Her last two wins have both come on soft ground. She's a course and distance winner. She knows how to win, so she's got plenty of ticks in the right boxes. Whether this might play out to her ideal scenario, I'm not too sure, Gordon. As we discussed, Chrissy could get a freebie on the front end, as she did to some degree here at the Gold Cup Festival, and may look to dictate it. It might not be ideal for Starcast, but she seems to get on really well with Jake Dixon, who's won on her. She's got really good course form, two wins and a second from her three visits, so assuming that a busy campaign hasn't caught up with her, I think it's 16 runs, Gordon. I can barely count it with the nose blowing around in front of us, but there's no outward signs that she's showing any kind of fatigue from a busy campaign. She's kept her form tremendously well, and although her mark's crept up to a mark of 80 now, she's £5 higher than her last winning mark. She's still been competitive off it. She's just had a tremendous season.
1: You wouldn't want to be counting a ward of notes in this win, would you, Ed? We'd have a tight grip in them.
2: Have a tight grip on them anyway, Gordon, as you well know. So I think at this point of the season I'd just settle for backing a winner.
1: Let's keep an eye on it, as you mentioned, stepping up in trip today.
2: Yeah, I think it will suit him. His Dan was a winner at this trip, and his stamina going up to about a mile and a half if you go further back in his pedigree, so I think there's every chance that he'll stay. Whether he's going to be as effective on heavy ground remains to be seen, but Tony Coyle and Kane Wood, his trainers, knew what the ground conditions were when they entered him and then subsequently declared him, so you'd imagine on that basis they think he'll be okay.
1: And Memphis Champion, as I say, 80-1 last time, nothing like that price today, and in similar class as well.
2: Yeah, it is, yeah, and as I say, there's some substance to that form, because the runner at Paul Roger, they came nicely clear inside the final half a furlong or so. He's won since to frank the form. Soft ground, that was the first time he'd encountered really slow ground since transferring to David O'Mara from Andreas Voller, who had finished fourth in last year's German 2000 Guineas. So conditions will suit him, as they should that horse, Kokanee, there, yeah. Ed Dunlop's sole raider on the card. This is his first encounter of proper soft ground since winning at Lingfield off just a pound lower in June.
1: Almost set then for race three. Alan, I hope you're nice and sheltered at the back of the grandstand.
3: Oh, it's all good up here, Gordon. Managed Chicago, the last in. Set a race, and they jump away. A slightly awkward start there from Kokanee as they race into stride over the mile and a quarter for the Nance Oatcakes Handicap Stakes, and it's the mare, Chrissy, that's the first one to show, and leading by a length over Manish Chicago in second place, the dark blue and white hoops. Keep an eye on it. He's racing in third in the two shades of blue, and neck away then to Zawal in the pink silks towards the outside. A further two lengths in back to Memas Champion, who's running against the rail just ahead of Starcast, in behind behind her is Kokanee. Tipsy Tiger is currently second to last, and the back marker is your man there. They continue this run over on the far side of the course, heading inside the final 7 furlongs, and Chrissy leading by a length over Manish Chicago Racing second. They've now developed about a 3-length cushion over Keep an Eye on It, who's racing in third. So whilst in fourth, their MMS champion, next in the blue and the red is Star Cast, looking for her 7th win of the season. Kokanee is behind her, and then the cheap piece Tipsy Tiger, and the back marker is your man there. Racing then out of the far side soon, Chrissy continues to tow the field along as they go inside the final 5 furlongs. Over in second place, Manish Chicago, Keep an Eye on It, is a further 2.5 lengths behind those in third. So while it's next in fourth, their MMS champion in the beige, Star Cast on his outside, and then came Tipsy Tiger, Kokanee, and the back marker is your man there. They're out to straight and heading towards the final 3.5 furlongs, and it's still Chrissy the one to pass. Over Manish Chicago in second, Keep an Eye on It moves up to the outside, travelling quite kindly at the moment, and then Star Cast, who's now just been galvanised there towards the outside. Tipsy Tiger's moving up, then Zawali's weakening. Memas champion is trying to get motivated now, heading down towards the final quarter of a mile. Chrissy about to be joined and passed by Keep an Eye on It there towards the outside. Star Cast is just in behind, then Tipsy Tiger, Kokanee thundering down the middle of the course. It's all change laid inside the final furlong. Keep an Eye on It from Star Cast and Kokanee, and then came Tipsy Tiger racing inside the final furlong. It's Keep an Eye on It just ahead of Tipsy Tiger, then Star Cast and Kokanee toward the far side. It's Keep an Eye on It from Tipsy Tiger, who's going to get close. They hit the line very close. Keep an Eye on It and Tipsy Tiger, not much in it between them. Then Kokanee and Star Cast, and fifth home was Memas champion.
1: Tipsy Tiger was the finisher. Keep an Eye, it was in front. They both come stand side. The cheek piece is carried by Tipsy Tiger. It's tight, that, isn't it? Is it far side? Keep an Eye on It. Has he hung on? Has Tipsy Tiger got there? And it's equally close. Fourth, third place. Maybe Kokanee has got third ahead of Star Cast, but which way are you going, Ed?
2: It looks like Keep an Eye on It, doesn't it, Gordon?
4: For first place, first number 9. Keep an Eye on It.
1: Keep an Eye on It's got it.
4: Third, number 4.
1: Tipsy Tiger second. Kokanee has got third. And Starcast has finished in fourth place. They ended up all over the shop.
2: Absolutely, all over Ayrshire, Gordon. The two that have fought out the finish come right down the stand side. That was a real head bobber of a finish, because actually Tipsy Tiger had got his head in front.
5: Just head up
2: about,
5: at the wrong
2: time. 2 or 3 yards before the line, but just the way the bob of the heads, Keep an Eye on It has delivered. There were question marks about the ground, Gordon. The question, you know, he hadn't had to prove himself that he would stay this far, but he's answered every call for David Noel. He was out on his front for a fair old while, wasn't he, Gordon?
1: Yeah.
2: But he answered every call.
1: Here we go, right from the get-go then, and we'll see right from...

0: pressure on the lead that Manor Chicago provided to Chrissy in the first time cheat pieces, I think it's done for both of them.
1: Yeah, you can see the eventual winners a few lengths behind the two pace setters. That is Keep an Eye on It and David Nolan. And to be fair to the second, who's just pipped by a short head, Tipsy Tiger's come from some way back.
0: Yeah, he has. And we discussed that after our first race, didn't we, Gordon, about how difficult it might be to make up ground from the rear of the field. So in some ways, you might actually be able to mark up in the fullness of time, mark up the performance from Tipsy Tiger.
1: Bing bong's gone.
0: As we've heard, yeah, Stewart's inquiry. Maybe we're going to look at the head-on, Gordon, because they have actually drifted a long way, haven't they, across the track in the final stages.
1: I think it's involving the first and second as well.
2: Yeah,
1: so
2: surprise that.
1: Swinging for home then. Chrissy still in front. And this is where it all changes, because we've got a difference of opinion, don't we?
0: Yeah, we do. So he's come through really easily, has the on the bridle, the first past the post, keeping on it under David Nolan. We might get a word here now of what they're looking into.
1: Possible interference between first and second place. I'll tell you who did get hampered and had to switch inside. Starcast, and she's run a blinder. She's come through there to hold every chance inside the final furlong. But this is where Keep an Eye on It stands side with David Nolan with his pro cushion, his right hand. Here comes the drive on the eventual second, Tipsy Tiger and Shane Gray. There's only a short head between them. They're separated by the track where you go across to the third place horse, Kokanee, and Starcast in fourth.
0: Yeah.
1: That's where Starcast gets hampered.
0: Yeah, she does, and she switches inside. But I'm not sure whether the interference has taken place sort of earlier or close home, Gordon.
1: It
0: didn't, but you can see he's got his whip in his right hand now, David. I'm trying to keep him straight, but he's hanging there. He just starts to go. Can't see that Shane Gray's had to stop riding at that point, but he has carried him across the track, and they have ended up right by the stands rail, Gordon, so it's a marked drift.
1: I don't think there's a contact, though, is there? This is the scout angle. That's where Starcast gets she's the meat in the sandwich, really, between the first and the second. Stewart's inquiry is between first and second, incidentally. She goes inside. She finishes fourth. You can see there that David Nolan's sticking his right hand. The horse drifts in. It's more intimidatory, I think. If there's a brush, that's all there is. And carries the second across to the stand rail, and just confirming only a short head between Keep an Eye on It, first past the post, and Tipsy Tiger.
0: And that could be significant, Gordon. A short head, narrow margin. It was right on the ball, wasn't it? I don't think it's, as you say, intimidatory. Is it just green? He's just sort of, you know, is he wandering? Is he getting tired? He has drifted across, and it has caused the runner-up to change or not to be able to run on a straight line. So, interesting to see what the stewards do here.
1: Yeah, and Shane Gray's never stopped riding, albeit with hands in hand.

0: Loading up, getting underway for the fifth race at Shanty. No handicap on the all-weather. Blue Ocean Dream was the first one to load. Point the second one of the runners to load now. So Blue Ocean Dream and Harrison Point have loaded. Favourite for this race is number 10, that is Gary Ann, who's got the yellow with the blue spots. Pays 4.2 currently. Gary Ann looking to complete a hat trick, having won here and at Clairefontaine. So those two wins on turf. Sojint about to go into the stalls. Moon Rider in Harrison Point has loaded. Sojint goes forward. Jure Du in the red jacket, the grey.
1: First bend here, four on the inside, that's Ballybreen Holly in six. One's got a split if good enough, then three and two. Down the far side they go, and it's four, Ballybreen Holly. One looking for room, Tip Top Neve, then six, three, and two at the back. Rather penultimate bend, and four shuts the door on one who's still there with every chance. Six back in third place, but it's Ballybreen Holly out in front. Tip Top Neve running a big race, but four's going to hold on and win nicely. Ballybreen Holly beat Tip Top Neve, and six, Holtfield Grant, was only third in the end, 4-1-6.
0: Gizmo Von Contraire, ever fast. Seven, Charlie Kant. Drip. Vanna six and Kievsky. Just want to go into Kievsky. Three to go. So Kievsky goes in. Drip and Havana 6, the last two for this handicap, over 1900. That's Drip in, and Havana 6 completes the set. All in, and they're off. The grey in the red jacket, Jure Du, began well with the other grey Moon Rider, and they're being followed to the rail by Blue Ocean Dream. Out wide is Havana 6 and Everfast is handy, so they form their early order. Here's Harrison Point, so it's Harrison Point coming through now to match strides with Gary Ann. Those two being followed to the inner by Blue Ocean Dream, and then Jure Du with Everfast following. Sojint is next, chased by Moon Rider and Bialystok, followed by Havana 6, blue and white jacket at Carlston on the inside, then See the Light as they now turn out of the back. Von Contraire is off the pace with Drip to the running rail, then Charlie Kahn, last of all Kievsky.

0: might have won, but I thought maybe the whip in the correct hand and wind conditions, etc., taken into account. We've yet to speak to the stewards and see what the deliberations were all about.
1: Yeah, I don't think David Nolan really did anything massively wrong, did he, on the subsequently disqualified horse. Sometimes you just get that. There's a big wind, there's a strong wind that's buffeted them as well, isn't it, Gordon? But I think it was probably the right decision. If Tipsy Tiger had not been prevented from running on a straight line, he probably would have won. The balance of probability, that's what the stewards have clearly decreed, and I think ultimately the right decision.
0: Misunderstood then, two winning runs before coming to David Amara in France at Deauville over 7.5 furlongs, and good to soft ground on debut, and then a Group 3 success as a 2-year-old over a mile on soft ground.
1: Yeah, and then he lost his way, didn't he? But wouldn't be the first horse to lose his way as a 3-year-old, having been a smart 2-year-old. And he went into my tracker, Gordon, with an eye-catching run in the Air Gold Cup trial on the back of a decent run at Doncaster as well. I thought strong 6 furlongs, soft ground would be the ideal scenario for Misunderstood. And we've not seen him over 6 furlongs since. He's been running at 7. He's been running pretty well, hasn't he? Run up at Beverly and Thirsk end of last month and early this, but then he was too keen for his own good last time at Beverly. He paid for that later on when he finished 5th. He had Count Palatine a small margin behind him on that occasion, and that perhaps would be my worry here if he's keen once again, Gordon. But I do think there's a race or two to be won with him, and on these kind of conditions I just got a feeling that a big field, 6 furlongs, strongly run race, maybe someone like Red could be foot between now and the end of the season might be his ideal bag. But he's been well found in the market once again. There's clearly some people that still got some faith in him.
0: Before we move on to the other contenders, as we discussed on Marty Card at lunchtime, lots of hold up horses in this race, and where's the pace going to come from?
1: Well, that's a good question, Gordon. Circle of Trust is a horse that has gone forward before. He might well be handy once again.
0: Not many others.
1: No, there's not. And again, that's potentially a negative for Misunderstood.
0: Misunderstood, then, they're 11-4 favourite. Coming on to Quest for Fun, then. Quest for Fun's dropped a pound since that fifth-placed effort on heavy ground over course and distance. Maybe didn't have the best of runs through approaching the final furlong.
1: No, I don't think he did. Whether he was an unlucky loser behind Viper or not, I have my doubts. But he'd certainly been bobbling under before then with those two decent runs at York the time before. He handles these kind of conditions. Yard continue to operate in good form as well, so no worries on that score, and remains competitively handicapped. I think just to go back to your earlier question, Gordon, about pace, she might not make it, but I would imagine that home straight won't be too far off whatever speed there is. That's generally the way she tends to be ridden. I like the way she got out to win at Haydock at the start of the month, having been sort of hemmed in a little bit.
0: Specialist of this trip.
1: Yeah, she is. Well, when she got out, I like the way she put the race to bed. She got a £6 rise for it, and then another £3 rise for her first effort at Chester. She backed it up with another good run there last time. I just wonder if perhaps Tom Carlyle-Marshall just pressed the button a tad too soon at Chester coming off the home bend. I think if he can just delay his charge a wee bit more, she might still be capable of a little bit better. And the way this race might shake down, she might be in the right place to take advantage.
0: Holding well underway. Quick line on Count Palatine, a course and distance winner.
1: Yeah, he got back to winning form at Carlisle last month, and he's won this race before. That came up, was last year off a £4 lower mile, but he's got a modest record on heavy ground.
0: Right, just 4 to load then, coming forward for the 7 furlong handicap. We've got the current favourite, remember, Misunderstood. Can he win for the first time for the David Amara Yard since coming from France? We're soon going to find out. Let's go back up to Alan.
2: Thanks, Gordon. Circle of Trust in. 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

from Wobble Bob, blue jacket with a red cap.

Nicky Robert off to post here, aren't we, over the extended 2 mile, 3 furlong trip, just sharp 2-4 here, right hand side of us from the grandstands, the starting point. First one down the 3, Vanilla Dancer, emerald green and purple combination, Danny McMenamin aboard for trainer Chris Grant. Io Della Luna is following number 6, black jacket, orange sash, the mount of Bruce Lynn for the West team. Goes down in company with Lily Star, royal blue, chevron on a black jacket, of course, treble seeking Brian Hughes. Pink colours with the black striped cap is Zamon, number 1, winner of this race 12 months ago. Harry Brown takes off 10, running for the McCain stable. Very keen to post is Breaking Ground. Toby Wynn in royal blue with the yellow chevrons and dark sleeves, the dark blue sleeves. Two shades of blue is number 5, Tracker Issue. Dark blue, lighter blue chevrons. Ryan Mannier riding for trainer Adam Nicol. Last pair on the course are Sovereign Light Cafe, number 2, beige with the red armlets, red seams and cap, Jamie Hamilton for Mick and David Easterby. And then White Wine Wednesday, number 4 on the race card, dark green with the white hoop sleeves and a spotted cap. Patrick Mullins aboard for Willie Mullins with White Wine Wednesday. Eight of them then, heading to post here for the Sedgefield Racecourse for Outdoor Events Handicap Hurdle. Betting here, unsurprisingly, headed by White Wine Wednesday at 8-13. But there's plenty of money around for others, including Zamond is into fours, having initially been as big as 13-2. Lily Stars at 11-2. Io Della Luna is at 11-1. Sovereign Light Cafe 22s, as is Breaking Ground. Vanilla Dancer at 25-1, and the outside.

So runners about to move on to the course, they'll have to work away from the starting tape initially, take their turn. Looks as though White Wine Wednesday is going to be right up there to the fore, the way they're sorting themselves out here.

0: Thank you, Andrew. Yep, runners about ready, aren't we? Flags up. They're off and racing. We're away over the 2 mile, 4 furlong trip here in our fourth, the Sedgefield Racecourse for Outdoor Events Handicap Hurdle. And pinching a couple of lengths from the start was White Wine Wednesday. Looks to be very keen to get on with things and striding onto the first of the 10 flights of hurdles. Pops over neatly up top as well. Zamond is the one to give nearest early chase. Pink Jacket around the turn in second for Harry Brown. Another length and a half or so to Lily Star the Grey, who's in third position, with a length back to Vanilla Dancer running in fourth. And a couple to Sovereign Light Cafe. Two shades of blue for Tracker Issue. Down the field is Io della Luna as they rise over number two. And the back marker is Breaking Ground, who is anchored in rear by Toby Wynn. So White Wine Wednesday leading them midway down the back straight and working towards hurdle number three in the contest. Zamond, last year's winner, continues to follow in second. Lily Star and the man in four, Brian Hughes, hunting a third winner on the card, is going to rise over this hurdle in third place. Then to the left, Vanilla Dancer, Danny McMenamin in the emerald green and purple. Tracked in turn by Sovereign Light Cafe, who now moves into handicap company over hurdles this afternoon. That one's partnered up with Tracker Issue. And the last pair are Io della Luna, black with the orange cap, and finally Breaking Ground. Completed the climb, about to swing left into the straight. White Wine Wednesday. Under Patrick Mullins, two lengths to the good. Nose-banded Zamon continues to follow in second place, and the tempo has been pretty even and honest to this point. Lily Star rising in third. Small mistake at the back there from Breaking Ground, was just a little bit clumsy, nothing major, as they come downhill, steeply downhill, and approaching hurdle number five. Once they've jumped the fifth, they'll have taken all hurdles on the circuit once, and they'll have to go and do it again. White Wine Wednesday. Moving along nicely here, continues to bowl along from Zamond, and Sovereign Light Cafe is gone. Sovereign Light Cafe is the faller, back end of the field. Horse quickly on his feet, Sovereign Light Cafe running away, and Jamie Hamilton also rises. He's absolutely fine. So a circuit to go. White Wine Wednesday by a length here from Zamond and Lily Star, then Vanilla Dancer and Tracker Issue. Couple of weeks or so, plenty of future assignments. Can she rack up this first win here today? Jumps it still a length or so ahead of Zamond, with third place Lily Star, fourth position Vanilla Dancer, and then Tracker Issue looking for his first win. Io della Luna follows, and the back marker is Breaking Ground. Down the back straight run, coming onwards to hurdle number seven. White Wine Wednesday picks up nicely in front, jumped it really well. All stretching over okay. Back of the field, one or two just being squeezed along now. Breaking Ground is being asked for a little bit more, as White Wine Wednesday has Zamond for company. Coming almost level now, Harry Brown is moving Zamond right up through on the inside. Lily Star's had a good toe into this, just following in third. Vanilla Dancer is the extreme left, Tracker Issue the inside line. Star's on the cap, bit untidy there, clipped the top of that one. Io della Luna and Breaking Ground are still the back couple as they come towards the end of the back straight. So it's White Wine Wednesday, narrowly just over Zamond, but Zamond still applying healthy pressure on the inside, with Lily Star not gone for following next, and Tracker Issue right on the scene. Vanilla Dancer bumped for a few strides, then Io della Luna, and the back marker is still Breaking Ground. They are turning into the straight. Two more to take from here, and now Zamond noses to the front. Zamond's just ahead of White Wine Wednesday here, who may have to find a little bit extra as they take the second from home. Left-hand side is Lily Star, and they're being trapped by Tracker Issue, and then Io della Luna. It's Zamond with the advantage. White Wine Wednesday has now got a fight as they come down the hill and approach the 10th and final flight of hurdles. It is Zamond narrowly, White Wine Wednesday coming again. White Wine Wednesday joining Zamond. Here's the last. They're in the air together. Very little in this. Zamond fighting off the challenge of White Wine Wednesday. Lily Star in third, climbing now inside the final half. It's Zamond with White Wine Wednesday rallying. Patrick Mullins trying to lift White Wine Wednesday home, and White Wine Wednesday will do it. White Wine Wednesday has done it. Patrick can tick off Sedgefield. Just got there to deny Zamond in a great battle. They're away of Lily Star, Simon Pierce.
1: And last one's going in. This maiden on the all weather. And they're off. And one of the first ones out was On the Rock of Blue with Scribe of Wisdom right there to the inside Captain Emeric One, Yellow Jacket of La Troca. Green and white colours of Fire Bullets, who's got the rail. So four or five of them vying for the lead. And on the inside, it is just Captain Emeric One, light blue colours of On the Rock of Blue with a Fire Bullet, Green Jacket rather keen. La Troca wide outside, and Barramundi takes much closer order. Leaders are being chased by Scribe of Wisdom. On the running rail is Keenan, and then Smoky Spirit being followed the outside by Achilles, and last of all is Silent Destiny. So going three wide, it's Barramundi and Maxime Dion taken into the lead now by about a length. It's Barramundi chased by Captain Emeric One on the inside of La Troca, and three wide is Scribe of Wisdom. They are being followed then by Fire Bullet, who's got the rail. On the Rock of Blue has lost ground. Silent Destiny, Blue Jacket, Keenan is next from Achilles, and a Golden Grey. The back marker is Smoky Spirit as they approach the turn into the straight. It is Barramundi who has the lead by a length and a half with 500 to go. Scribe of Wisdom is in second place. On the inside, being shaken up now, is Captain Emeric One. Here comes Achilles with a big run, and Silent Destiny with work to do. Golden Grey heading down towards the last 300, and it is Barramundi in front of Scribe of Wisdom, where they are chased hard by Achilles in third. Fire Bullet is next. Golden Grey, Silent Destiny both staying on. Barramundi at first run, however, over Scribe of Wisdom. It's Barramundi and Maxime Guillaume from Scribe of Wisdom. Barramundi is the winner. Scribe of Wisdom holds on for second, and then in third, Golden Grey from Silent Destiny. So it's Barramundi who goes on to win. Number 11, Barramundi, has won it. Second place goes to number 10, Scribe of Wisdom. And it's on the bob for third, Golden Grey, number 12, in company with number 3, Silent Destiny. So it's 11, the winner. 10 second. Looks like Golden Grey might have taken third. It was pretty close though, fourth though, between 12 Golden Grey and 3 Silent Destiny. And back in fifth place, number 4, Keenan. But the winner was the 11 Barramundi. Good ride from Maxime Guillaume, because the pace was, well, it was pretty steady down the back, so he took this horse forward.
2: And here, 94, 11 to 10, Fangs, Bam Bam, 15 to 8. 14 times a winner.
1: 11, the winner at Chantilly.
2: For 12 lengths. Runners are behind the boxes. The thing that would be worth noting with Lady Fern is it does look as though she'd be wanting to just sit off the pace and kick late on. Now, Trap 5, Spread the Glory, can make the running. But they are both middle seeds. She could end up being in the way of the favourite. She's going to, likely, today, she's going to do it. She may have to make all. 10 to 11 now. All set. 3:59 Valley Hare running. 10 to 11 favourite is 4 Lady Fern. 2 to 1 2 Fagan's Bam Bam. 5 to 1 3 Dark Trooper. 8 to 1 the final pair. Off and racing. 1 missed it. 2 away well. 4 on the outside and 3. 1 and 5 into the bend. 2 with the lead. 4 moving up on the outside. 3 looks for room inside. Couldn't find it. 2 went wide for home. 4 has to come wider still. It's 2 from 4 up towards the line. 2 and 4 hit the line. Not a lot between them. First impressions were 2 had held on. Wait for the still. Two has held on. Fagan's Bam Bam. Over just from Lady Fern. Two beats for
3: the Londra 7-1 and Coyd 9-1. Brave Nation 14s, Correspondence 14s, Aces Wild 20s, along with Forager and 25-1. Bar those. Yeah, Correspondence is probably the other one that's a bit over the odds, just off the back of one poor run. Cody Call, what's going on there? The subject of some inspection, it would appear. Jockey's off. Cody Call's been dismounted as a subject of some viewing with radios as well, so we'll keep you posted about whether there is an issue with Cody Call. Olivia Haynes is out of the saddle at the moment. Not sure, there's a bit of gesticulating going on. Looks as if we're going to get back into the saddle. It may be that the horse has spread a plate and they were asking the trainer whether he was happy to run without, but I'm just speculating anyway. Looks like Cody Call looks as if Olivia Haynes is getting back into the saddle. Meanwhile, Aces Wild is about to go forward. Was there a good horse, Aces Wild? John Frankham used to ride in the cherry hearts of Mrs. Valentina. I know the numbers keep going round again, or the names keep going round again, but yeah, I'm not sure. There's a bell, long time ago. Would have been Fred Winter also, would have thought. Aces Wild just digging the toes in. Gradually edging forward. Olivia Haynes is definitely back on board Cody Call, so it looks like whatever that slight issue was down at the start has been resolved to everyone's satisfaction. Aces Wild is gradually getting there. He's done this 39 times before, so he should really know how to get in, but he's forcing the handlers to work pretty hard. Final shove and click that gate shut. Nearly there. And Aces Wild is in a think. Alondra with the blindfold on is the next one to be offered up. Cody Call waiting, and also waiting out the back is Correspondence. So Aces Wild and Alondra. And Alondra also just proving a little bit awkward. Scott Dixon had a couple of seconds yesterday, so what's a little bit of a losing run may be about to be broken, so keep an eye on how Alondra fares. Aces Wild and Alondra are both in. Cody Call over on the far side. Looks as if that one is going to get the attention next. Cody Call is just getting a little bit stirred up. Looks as if he kicks as well, hence the slight circumspect nature of the handlers. Cody Call is moving forward into stall 11. So Cody Call, Alondra, and Aces Wild in the stalls, to be followed in by Brave Nation. Correspondence just waiting. So Brave Nation slots in alongside Alondra. Next forward is Carefree Dream. So Carefree Dream, Alondra, Brave Nation, Aces Wild, and Cody Caller in the stalls. Forager about to move forward with Correspondence. Forager means we're halfway through loading. Correspondence just gives a little bit of a kick out behind. Jack's Edge waits. Also Maharaja's Express. Coy. The grey Too Late to Negotiate is also out the back. So Coy moving forward for Charlie Bishop. Maharaja's Express going forward. South Shore waiting as well with Too Late to Negotiate. So this may be the last couple coming forward together for this SW Hire Handicap. 5 furlongs, 12 runners, they are all in. 5 furlong dash, and they're off. Pretty pretty good line. Coy was one that's slightly slow away. Forager is well to the fore, and also Jack's Edge in the maroon and white. Wider out, we have Aces Wild showing speed, and Cody Call as well. Just behind them, Carefree Dream, Maharaja's Express in the orange and white. South Shore is currently towards the inside running rail, just ahead of Correspondence. Then Carefree Dream towards the back early on, the likes of Alondra Coy and Too Late to Negotiate. So Jack's Edge has the lead with Forager in the noseband. Cody Call Two-Tone Blue with South Shore giving chase. Brave Nation just nudged along. Aces Wild, Maharaja's Express needs a little bit of racing room. Then Correspondence as Forager has moved through to the lead. It's Forager making the best of his way home for Jack Mitchell. South Shore in second place. Then behind these on the outside, Too Late to Negotiate is trying to come with a challenge along with Carefree Dream, but it's Forager who has the lead from in second place, South Shore. Then Jack's Edge, Correspondence late on the scene, but Forager has won this comfortably. Forager beat into second, South Shore. Too Late to Negotiate may have grabbed third, moving up on the outside of Correspondence. Judge needed to separate that pair.

0: Cheers, Andrew. Yeah, runners about to make their way forwards here. All clear given down at the start, so we're ready to go. They're off and racing. The extended 2 mile distance in front of them for the Premier Road Markings Handicap Steeplechase. Mary is the first one to get away as they work onwards to the first of 11 fences they'll take on the way round. Mary, not very good at number one, had a bit of a stare, put the brakes on, but got up and over ahead. Lady Cara on the left-hand side, the grey, and on the right to the inner is Dream Diamond.
1: The six down to the third bend, and it's Pinpoint out in front, a length up on Jeopardy Andy, then Thread of Hope with 6 and 3, but they come off the final bend here. It's Pinpoint out in front, and now extending. Once this little ground got to the front in the first bend, all over. Pinpoint wins, 2 seconds, 6 third, 1, 2, 6.
0: Along, looking for her first win over fences at the seventh attempt. From Dream Diamond, under Johnny Burt, nose-banded, running in second position, quite exuberant around the turn. 3 lengths away, Lady Cara, Luke Scott on board the best turned-out winner, and the final pair, Kimbara First Draft and Jet of Dreams. Just brushing through the top of that one, Dream Diamond, but nothing significant and didn't stop his momentum at all. Downhill they go. Running between fences 3 and 4, with Mary. White jacket, red and black on the sleeves and cap, continues to have a couple of lengths advantage as they come to the fence, which will be the last after another full circuit. Mary spots the stride, was not the greatest, didn't get very high, with Dream Diamond jumping onto the back of Mary as they now flash past the judge. So Mary from Dream Diamond, a further 3 lengths away to Lady Cara, who is in third place, and another couple to Jet of Dreams, who has made a position, relegating Kimbara First Draft to be the trailer. Number 5 now, fence taken down the side prior to the back straight. Mary, again, a bit wandering around on approach, and that's not the first time she's done that. Didn't really help Dream Diamond, who sort of followed suit in behind, but they were up and over okay. So back straight in front of them, 4 down there and 2 in the home straight, so 6 to go. And it's Mary extending her advantage. She's now gone away by 5. Dream Diamond for second. Jet of Dreams is trying to creep a bit closer there. Dream Diamond didn't get very high again there. That one did hold his momentum. He's outpointed by both Lady Cara and Jet of Dreams, who's on the move now for James Bowen, weaving through between rivals. Backmarker still is Kimbara First Draft, as they all took the ditch okay, but that individual is tailing off. Mary then, with a healthy break still, it's still a good 4 or 5 as they come to fence number 8. Mary, from Lady Cara. Behind them, the inside Jet of Dreams. Dream Diamond, meanwhile, looks in a bit of bother back down the field in fourth, is coming under a lot of pressure now in fourth position, starting to struggle to stay with the second and third placed runners, and Kimbara First Draft is still going, but remote. Out of the back straight, they've only got 2 more to take now in the Premier Road Markings Handicap Steeplechase, and Mary remains the mare to catch. She's still in front by a couple of lengths, but Jet of Dreams and Lady Cara are right there in the wing mirrors, and they both move pretty well, although Lady Cara now gets some rally for pressure. Pressure's been on him for quite a while. Top of the straight, Mary with Jet of Dreams still moving up there rather powerfully in the dark and light blue combination. Second last, Mary jumped awkwardly. Dream Diamond jumped even more awkwardly, violently out to the left and clashing with the rails. It's 3 in a line now as they come downhill and enter the final furlong and a half of the contest. Jet of Dreams is nosing through to take it up from Mary. Left-hand side, Lady Cara keeps on giving generously. The final fence is looming. Jet of Dreams under the James Bowen drive is just ahead. Lady Cara, though, only a half length behind. Over the last, Jet of Dreams from Lady Cara. Mary then back in third. It's Jet of Dreams climbing for the line now. 2 lengths the advantage. Jet of Dreams back in this race and back into the winner's enclosure. Jet of Dreams has done it. Beat Lady Cara in second. Third place to Mary. Dream Diamond only fourth. And last of the 5, Kimbara First Draft.

They enter their final full circuit. Red Shea moving on and moving clear, goes a length and a half to the good. From close house, second place now for that individual, dropping back, having been the early pace setter. No move at all at the moment from Theo Gillard on Rescheduled, the back marker in the black and yellow jackets. So over to the back straight. Won't be too far away from heading back through their starting point. At the Fairlight Studios Cafe at Sedgefield Racecourse, open National Hunt Flat Race. Red Shea with the advantage here. Red Shea was second on the debut at Cork. That was back in August from Close House, who's close enough, just three parts between them. And Rescheduled then following on in behind. Once again, Close House jumping over the pathway down the back straight run there. Had a good old look at that first time around. But the pace for a three-runner National Hunt Flat Race has been pretty good, hasn't it? Pretty honest, and getting a little bit swifter all the time as they come towards the top end of the back straight. Reaching the climb, Harry Swan having a little glance to the right, trying to clock where things are here on Red Shea, seeing how close house is, and the answer is about half a length. Behind them, Rescheduled is showing up very well on the debut, still very much in the mix as well, a further length behind. Close House is coming back now to join Red Shea as they're about to leave the back straight behind them. Entering the final 3.5 furlongs, Red Shea with Close House. Behind them still, Rescheduled with every chance as they now begin the dash for the line. Downhill and then uphill for the finish here. Red Shea is now coming under pressure right-hand side, and Close House has moved through to nose to the front. Rescheduled is looking to come right between the pair and is running an absolute stormer here. Rescheduled is tackling Close House. Rescheduled now just hits the front, heading towards the final furlong. Rescheduled from Close House and Red Shea. There is not much in this. All three still with a shot. Driving for the line. Rescheduled. Red Shea rallying. Close House is on the left. Red Shea first under pressure, but back in front close to home. Red Shea rallies to win. To beat Rescheduled, who I think was just second, although that was tight with Close House. Three runners. Good race.

So a favourite is Sugar Candies, 9 to 4 chance. Yeah, well, 9 of his 46 starts and not sure of victory. 3 out here. Was, though, over 6 corners. That was over a trip of 630 metres rather than this over 480 metre distance. So plenty of stamina there for Sugar Candy. She's going to be tough to fend off, provided, of course, it just get away. Pretty handily, 7 from 41. Does know his way around this distance as well, 3 from 10. But of late, it has been running over those 6 bends. Last contest over this trip, that was an A4. It was well beaten, actually. 10 and a bit lengths, although did win an A5. Last time it ran this grade, the 17th of June. You might just be a bit vulnerable, me. Sugar Candies, Flying Calvin, next in the market. That would have been available at 5 to 2. Yeah, Patricia Cardwell's runner. And another one, again, has been mixing up the 4 bends and the 6 bends. As far as A5 is concerned, has won 2 from 6. You've got to go back a little way for its last run, actually, in A5. Yeah, that came back in April. Been running well in lower grades. There's now joint favourites at 9-4. Fine Jewel at 3-1. Just slightly a Madrid Kim Billingham Himes runner. Comes to the race in the back of a couple of wins. The head bob's just gone the right way for her, though. Short heading both of those victories. Got away pretty quickly. So Final Jewel might be the pace angle here. All set pair running.

and off we go then into a one more. Four was a bit slow to go, Sugar Candice, but it is to the final. Jill, as expected, who broke best and leads then going in towards the first corner. Begins now just to try and stretch this field. Vixen Topeka sits in second place, out very wide then. Aereo Storm ready to throw down his challenge. Couple of the fancy dogs, bit of work to do here. Fine Calvin and Sugar Candice, they'll have to try and pass the lot. Final Jill the target. Now can it last home? Still leads there by length now though, coming under pressure. Six is flying home, though he's tight. Think it might be Aereo Storm has just got there though for Richie Tabiner. Final Jewel has made all, but I think just been collared. Looks like 6-2 in Monmouth 519.

is about to come out for our third race, the attheraces.com Market Movers Maiden Stakes. On the course is Barrachil in the yellow with black sleeves. Followed by the Godolphin newcomer, Soft Landing, blue with a white cap. Ensor Muse in light blue, darker blue epaulettes, white sleeves. Hector Crouch in the saddle, followed by Gold Star Gazing in the green with the red sash and yellow sleeves. Tracked by Pink Pajamas in yellow with a blue Diablo on the sleeves. Number 10, Pink Pajamas and Clifford Lee. Heaven's Hope is in the dark green and lighter green quarters, white sleeves, red cap. And Palliser, number 6 in the black and pink checks. Luke Morris seeking a double after his last race win on 7 Kings Must Die.

light blue, pink chevrons just coming out. Number 8, Bailey Lady and Kieran Fallon. With the Battlefield Boy, light blue and brown crossbelts, Billy Lochnan for the Dylan Kuna team. And just approaching the course is Miss Misfortune in the light blue, darker blue spots. Come out of Kieran Fox, number 9, Miss Misfortune. For the 7 furlong start, away to the right of the grandstand here for our 3rd race coming up soon.

these runners in the paddock. Latest betting, Battlefield Boy is the favourite, just 15-8, Ensor Muse at 2-1, 5-2 money for Gold Star Gazing, Soft Landing at 5-1, 18s, Miss Miss Fortune, and very big prices about the others. Yes, so Battlefield Boy and Ensor Muse and Gold Star Gazing, no surprise there, involved at the top of the market, but this horse did look well in the paddock, Battlefield Boy. He's obviously been a bit of a slow developer, just had one run and he's a three-year-old, didn't race at two, but it was quite a promising run at Lingfield. Hard to know what to make of the form. Dropping back from a mile to 7 furlongs, Billy Lockman in the saddle. I think he's likely to run a decent race here. Just about, I would say, the pick of the paddock. Howitzer in the background, had a couple of runs, probably needs to find a bit more. Luke Morris seeking a double. Ensor Muse looked quite interesting. The parade ring, he's quite a big son of New Bay. And he had one run at Southwell last season. Been off for, getting off for a year. This is him in the White Blaze. To be a little bit more streetwise, and that is a big absence. So something must have gone amiss. One would have thought he is quite a sizable type. Gold Star Gazing has got the standard here, the form standard, rated 75, second at Lingfield last time out, but has had 5 goes. His trainer James Fanshawe enjoying, I think, his best ever season in terms of winners. The Godolphin newcomer Soft Landing was very quiet in the parade ring, very laid back indeed. Hard to know what to make of her. She's a 6-1 chance, just drifting out from 4-1. And then Miss Misfortune is the next one. Miss Misfortune, who was third first time out at Kempton in smallish field, had pink pajamas behind her, slowly away that day, probably needed the experience. And there's another one, like Battlefield Boy, the form a little bit indeterminate, but both are entitled to improve. So runners behind the stores.

pad about to load up. Going in is Pink Pajamas, followed by Palliser. Soft Landing in the blue white cap. Newcomer for Godolphin Hairtray by Sayabin Sarouz. Very laid back in the parade ring. Gold Star Gazing goes in, Yellow Sleeves. Miss Misfortune in the spots waiting to go forward. Here's Battlefield Boy, the 15-8 favourite at the moment. Ensor Muse 2-1, 9-4, Gold Star Gazing. So tight between those three at the top of the market. Miss Misfortune, shaped okay first time out. Heaven's Hope is next. And also By Early Lady. And out the back, Barashiel and Ensor Muse. By Early Lady goes in. Barashiel and Ensor Muse will be the last two.

clear off. Enzo Mews just a little slow. Barrakil likewise on the inside. Battlefield Boy alertly away on the inside. Followed closely by Bailey Lady, soft landing in the blue-white cap. Gold Star gazing out wide, then a pink pyjamas in yellow just proceeding. On the inside in spots is Miss Misfortune. Heaven's Hope further back from Enzo Mews has recovered from a slightly tardy start. Struggling a bit is Palliser, and at the back is Barrakil as they head down the back straight. And Battlefield Boy, a narrow leader from soft landing in second. Gold Star gazing is third. Miss Misfortune in fourth on the inside. They are tracked then by Bailey Lady in fifth place. Up the inside, Enzo Mews, and then Pink Pyjamas, who's being pushed along likewise. Heaven's Hope and Palliser and Barrakil inside the three. Battlefield Boy then has made it all so far. Soft landing nearly alongside, maybe just a head down now and challenging. Then Miss Misfortune and Gold Star gazing just in behind, about to be shaken up for a challenge as they now run into the home straight inside the final two. Battlefield Boy, soft landing out wide on the left. Yellow sleeves at Gold Star gazing. Enzo Mews tries to stay on. Then Miss Misfortune, soft landing, goes past Battlefield Boy. Gold Star gazing trying to strike a blow. Soft landing leads the way for Godolphin and trainer Cybeam Sura. But here's Gold Star gazing, making it very interesting. Tight between them. Gold Star gazing with a late thrust, disputing the minor money. On the inside, Miss Misfortune. In the center, Battlefield Boy. And out wide, Enzo Mews.

8, the winner, Valacera, of this listed race here this afternoon for the arc favourite team of Aga Khan Studs, Francis Henri Graffard and Michael Barcelona.

closed now for today's first race. Scratch number four, that's the way. The four is out. Exacta Tri Super Rolling Doubles Rolling Pick Threes. They start here. We kick off the early pick five. Tuesday starts here, race one in 4 minutes.

now for today's second race. Six to the gate, six furlongs, 6 to 5 in favorite is number 5, Sadie's Ghost. 22, Jackie Army Crea in. Colonel Cooper Jack's Doughmaker ready to go. Ryan Vinicius in line. Here's Sadie's Ghost. And Cowgirls Love Me will be the last in line. Eight.

0: Itzy on that second wind to the tune of 2¼ lengths. She then was next time. But it improved quite a bit, going from a 1506 to 1580 to 1484. Whereas Kitsumba in that race was, of course, fourth, beat 4½ lengths, but she was forced to check first bend. 11-8 to finish ahead of New York Fitzy again. Three-time winner of 11 starts here already. Three times a runner-up for the Don Club, and Robert Thompson. 9-4 New York Fitzy. It locks horns with Kitsumba again. Doing so for the third straight time. They much improved from 18th of September run when being forced to check first bend and a beaten favourite to the 1484 in defeat behind Rolo 12 last time. 22 wins, 114 starts here. Total 24 wins, 20 seconds of 127 starts with a couple of dalliance away. More than that, ran at Sunderland, Sheffield and Doncaster in the past. But last time out was certainly a step back to his better form. And I wouldn't say there's a huge amount between them on form yet in the market. New York Fitzy is on the drift. Money for Kitsumba, 5-2 second favourite now. Is Fionn Troiocchi. A great pace to make call, beating Kersey the Penta. Penultimate start, 26-24, 26-25, and a two-length defeat behind Freedom Ozark when he went off 7-1, going from 8-5 to 8-4. He's now sprinting today, and doing so for the fifth time in his career. He was a D4 winner as an odds-on favourite back at the end of August in a 14.93, making all. And he has shown that good early pace, not over the longer trip, but this one more than once. 6.46 star Pilo, they're ready to jump. Even money favourite, Kitsumba in six. They're off racing. Two just last down and check behind one. Four, Fionn Troiocchi with the pace into the first bend, led by a length to three. Lockside Rasheen is fighting back against the rail. Then one, followed by 5-2-6 is last. It's four and three who fight it out to the line, and Trap Four get there. Four, the winner over 3 and 5. Well, there were some decent sprint performances on his form card in the past. He has great pace out of the boxes, and he's shown it a good effect this evening.
1: And she sets a nice standard here, and you'd think she would show natural improvement as Trap 4 truly sprints out and deserves to be the market leader. Second in is a ground who's just turned two this month. That's Dealish Millie for Spencer Mavrias. Now, has been knocking on the door in D4 company, and that door didn't open. It was 7-4 favourite not long ago, and now it finds itself in D5 company. Now, personally, I think it's a generous downgrade, this little greyhound. We haven't seen the best of her for ages. You've got to go back to the end of June. But on her best form, she's better class than these. I know you've got an improver in four, and she's likely to be a big danger, Trudy's Princess. But on form alone, if she's back to her best against lesser lights here, Dealish Millie, 2-1. I think it's a big, big price about the two box. And we are just about to load up here at Central for the 6:48. So, a downgraded runner in two, who technically is better class than these, or a ground who's run twice, who's only a baby, 18 months old, and she's put in two performances of note. Can she improve again and take the prize here? We're just about to find out. So here we go, Central Park loading for the 6:48. Favourite in four, 7-4. I think deserves to be the market leader the way she's running. She's made a good start to her career without getting a nose in front in two starts, and Bunny's on its way. Okay, here we go. Trudy's Princess, 7-4 favourite. Looking to win his first race at the third time of asking. And they're away. Well, five and six out together with four. Then one, two, and three. The Railers have missed it. So Holly Hill Penn's going to lead up here. And four's in second. Trudy's Princess, if she doesn't check. Then one, two, and three. But they come off the second bend. Four now trying to burst its way through. Suddenly 6-3. Derry on the wide outside. But Trudy's Princess out in front. Trudy's Princess wins her first ever race in good

Trust Sir Guy's gone in, so to Mr. Mowat. Court alert is next. Secular Mation walking forward in the yellow with the black stars, Rye and the stripes of purple and green. Court alert is just a bit fractious in the gate.

to go forward is Molly Mac. Number 7, Molly Mac Hopiers into a wide stall. That'll be Von Krulock in the green sleeves dark alley. Go Lockers Go going forward, and Methgal the favourite. Girl going in. All set. And they're off for this race and rest Wolverhampton Holiday in handicap. Mr. Mowat out fast, Molly Mac, Methgal in the orange and white, followed then by Dark Alley and Green Sleeves on the outside of Court Alert. Rye is chasing the leaders, Seculamation towards the inside, Go Lockers Go, Light Blue Cap behind runners. Dark Alley making ground on the outside now, just ahead of Trust Sergo in yellow sleeves. And Von Krulock and Hopiers are the last two. Swinging the left hand, Methgal in grand form recently leads the way. Two in second, Molly Mac. They're chased by Mr. Mowat and Rye in fourth. On the outside, being punched along, is Dark Alley. And they are tracked then by Seculamation, Trust Sergei on the outside. Towards the back of the field, still Go Conkers Go and also Von Krulock as they now pass the three and head on towards the two. Trust Sergei peeling out very wide as they head down the straight. Methgal trying to hold on from Molly Mac in second. From the back, Go Lockers Go is staying on nicely in that light blue cap. On the outside is Roy, and Methgal challenged now by Go Lockers Go, and Go Lockers Go goes to the front, goes past Methgal up to the line. Go Lockers Go from Methgal, Molly Mac in third, Roy on the outside of Seculamation, and Court Alert fighting it out for minor placings.

0: far out of the box. He's going from trap two to trap three and was third all the way round. Could never get involved. Got a clear run going into way one, but he's got plenty of potential. He's raced to a higher level elsewhere, and he's only got three rivals to beat tonight. True Amali, the shortest priced of those rivals in five. Won by 6.5 lengths, making on an A3 himself last time. 25.60. He put up for his performance, some 33 spots quicker than what Brass Neguse did last time. Worth noting, it was a hand time performance. Early sectionals and runs before then in the 5.50s. Including in a trial in 27.46 round on the 8th of September. Five wins of 30 starts. Getting put up into this grade today. Getting double penalty to this grade today. 9-2 is 2. Brass Neguse comes here off the back of a win in A2 last time out. Was slow away. Managed to lead onto the back straight. 25.93. Not known for good early pace. But another one with a vacant box alongside. They're set to go. 7.04 star Peel O'Hare running, traps 1 and 4 vacant, odds on favourite is 3, Francisco Bay at 5-6. Off and away, 5 away to a good start, favourite was a touch sluggish out, and 5 surges into the first bend, and 3 was short of room as 2 and 6 close the door, and it's 5 Trim O'Malley, who's up by 4 lengths at halfway, 6 Santos Bugatti's gone second, then 2-3 Francisco Bay is still last, final bend, 5's got the matted in behind, it's trap 5 Trim O'Malley all the way, 5 wins from a staying on 6, beaten about a couple of lengths in the end, then came 2 Brass Neguse and Francisco Bay, last of the 4, 5 beat 6. Back-to-back wins for Trim O'Malley and handles the double penalty very easily. Winning for Mr. D-Bell and Glenn Foote, a brilliant break, and he just kept on finding. Wins at 9-4, Sanders Bugatti second at 6-1.
1: Interesting to see how he gets on here. Trap 4, Kilbori Nora, 8-11 favourite off the back of a run last week. And it's got a 16.62 on its card as well. So it's a little bitch in Trap 4. She's got every chance to get back to winning ways here. She's in decent enough form. And you can see why the price has been, taken. It's now 8-11. She was bigger prices earlier on, but that was just taken straight away. So down the card, it's 7-2, 5-1, 7-1, 8-11 favourite, 25-1 and 6-1. And we are just about to load up for this grade of D2 here at Central Park. Of the others, Trap 1 is nicely drawn. That's Droopy's new line. Lovely race as well for Maxi Lott, will improve. We haven't seen much of Droopy's new line recently. He's got one or two decent runs run of the tracks, for instance, but lovely race, to be honest, and should show some improvement. So if you're looking for a bit of value, the one dog definitely should tick all the boxes for you at 7-2. I think we're just about ready here at Central. Being checked over, Bunny's on the move. So Trap 4, Kilbori Nora, the warm market leader, 8-11, has shown enough recently to suggest she should be able to take this race. And they're away. Well, she got out okay, but so did 3 and 5. So 4 may get sandwiched here. 6-2-1 into the first pen. Shut your eyes if you back the 4. Is it going to get round in front? Yes. It's Kilbori Nora who goes out. 6 and 2nd. Benora K. Then 3. 1, 5 and 2. 4's now having his own way here. Benora K's running a cracker. 6 trying to get up. 4-6-1. Wow, what a finish that is between Kilbori Nora, Benora K, and Droopy's new line.

0: horses have reached the starting gate. It is now post time.
1: Have you ever felt a southern night?
0: Mansfield Tiger, first to take his position in the starting gate. Orlando Mojica rides. Mitchell Moreau, Montauk Point. Sammy Ramirez, Speed Bias, has moved in. Quoting at the mile start. Scenic Justice leading jockey Fernando de la Cruz with 67 wins here this season. Manny Esquivel with Gettysburg Address. Alberto Burgos, Moonrise Drive, loads at 33-1. Sando Sanjo, here's Lavender Earl. Marcelino Pedroza Jr., just like Max Trufor. Just a couple of them back. Alexander Crispin with Cringe. Right now, Speed Bias at 5-2, the first favorite. 41-1 on Cringe. Now out to 48-1 upon loading. Speed Bias, 5-2 favorite. One more, Amir Mendoza with Coach Knight. For the mile, Sunny Fast and Firm for today's nine race card of the Hoosier State Dole Man. Running out, Horseshoe Indianapolis, just like Max. Alter an alert start. Quickly engaged for the inside by Montauk Point for Mitchell Morrill as they charge into the first turn, where Montauk Point has pole position with 7 furlongs to run. After a sharp start, just like Max right up there with the leader as they go to the back of the track. Speed Bias gains third from Scenic Justice with the rail running in fourth. Moonrise Drive in fifth in between horses. Gettysburg Address is a wide sixth. Mansfield Tiger running in seventh. Coach Knight is eighth. Lavender Earl back in ninth. And then comes Cringe, who's dropped back to trail here in the Tuesday opener. The first 2 furlongs of the mile, up in 24.63 seconds at the 4.5. And just like Max, now vying for the front with Montauk Point and Speed Bias is just off them, 3 deep uncovered. Gettysburg Address starting to gain now from fourth, with Scenic Justice dropping back toward the inside, passed by Moonrise Drive, and Coach Knight is picking up. Coach Knight on the move for Amir Mendoza. Mansfield Tiger with Lavender Earl, and finally Cringe. Half mile, 47.94. Inside 3 furlongs to go. Speed Bias. This bid now for Samir Bermudez to take on Just Like Max, who looks to kick with Speed Bias as they turn for home. Under a quarter of a mile to go. 3 quarters in 1:11.59 with the rail for Marcelino Pedroza Jr. Just Like Max in a battle with Speed Bias, who just has the lead. Coming down to the final half furlong, and Speed Bias has put away Just Like Max, Gettysburg Address, Montauk Point, Coach Knight, and the rest. It's Speed Bias who gets the result by 6. Just Like Max was second, Gettysburg Address third, and Coach Knight finished 4th of the 10.

0: 7:24 Star Pelor has On the Move. 15-8 favourite is 5, Rathdown Maggie from 9-4. And they're off, racing, level line. Trap 3's now just going ahead. KC's Jared, and Trap 3 led past the post first time by a couple of lengths. 5 is quickly closing up. 3 went wide enough around the second bend, but 3 finds a bit more straightening up again. 3 by a length and after 5, then 4-2-6, third bend. Trap 3 shot clear, 5 lengths ahead, and they don't look to have much answer in behind. Bit of bumping and barging around in behind the clear leader. Trap 3, KC's Jared. Plenty of support in the stands, it looks. 3 the winner, beat 2 and 4.
1: Six Rivals, 5 and a Hook here. 7-5 co-favorites. 3 Spectacular Dioro and the 4 Little Chance. Those two are in. Seeking Freedom, Balky Bartakamoose already in line. Old Nelson goes in. Take Dictation will be the last to load. Locked out. And Thurof. Great start for Old Nelson. Horrible start for Balky Bartakamoose. Balky Bartakamoose with an awkward beginning. That cost him 9 or 10 lengths. Old Nelson quick out of the gate, and he immediately puts 3.5 lengths here on Little Chance. And there's Spectacular Dioro in that group with Seeking Freedom. Then we have Take Dictation and the awkward starting Balky Bartakamoose now within 6 lengths. They have 3.5 to go. Old Nelson still in front. The lead down to a length and a tail now. Little Chance right there in second. Spectacular Dioro outside of Seeking Freedom. As they're on the far turn to the 5/16 they go. Take Dictation about 3 or 4 lengths off the lead. And Balky Bartakamoose still at the back of the pack. Old Nelson now tackled by Little Chance. So Little Chance takes the lead, and Spectacular Dior will try to reel him in. Take Dictation is furthest out. Then it's Balky Bartakamoose, and now Seeking Freedom trails. Little Chance in front. Spectacular Dior getting closer. Little Chance with the lead. The lead is 2.5. And Spectacular Dior now a clear second with a 16th to go. Little Chance home free. Spectacular Dior will be second best. Little Chance. Stewards Inquiry, old all tickets. First, number 3, Spectacular Dioro, second. 1, Balky Bartakamoose was third, and the 5, Old Nelson ran fourth. 4-3-1-5 unofficially in race 4, Stewards Inquiry on the board, hold all tickets.

our Razzo Italiano to go in next door to Notable Charm. Individualists, the lighter of two greys in the field. Flicking through a little book of sentences, remember when the bars were on electric. Freewheeling, moving forward. Echo Valley is locked away in stall one. Lily Coy going up in the blue and white checks, worn by John Egan. Masterpiece on handicap debut. The second of the greys, the darker of the two greys. Oh, just backs out. It's waiting for Masterpiece and Nature. Masterpiece going into the stores, needing just a little bit of a push. And Nature looks like being the last in here. This is a staying test. A winner in Jersey.

0: Chillies and Rose Doors, the leaders. From Turton on the outside, Masterpiece close up in third, Lily Coy in the blue and white checks worn by John Egan just poking her nose into fourth place as they now enter the back straight. And they're followed by Echo Valley in the grey sleeves. No move yet from Notable Charm and Billy Lochnan, who lies in three, about sixth or seventh place down the back now as they head on towards the final four and a half furlongs. Individual East from Turton. Masterpiece is strongly driven the inside of Lily Coy. Notable Charm just behind those still travels okay. Echo Valley, Under Pressure, Razzo Italiano. D-Day Major Winter is back then to Billy Bath, Kate and Nature, who's now past freewheeling. Individual East has kicked on a little bit, gone two and a half lengths clear of Turton. Here's Lily Coy rounding runners, goes second now. Then Masterpiece being caught up in traffic a little bit was Billy Bathgate as they run towards the final turn. Individual East is chased by Lily Coy. Then in third is Echo Valley. D-Day Major Winter is behind these. They run now inside the final furlong and three quarters. Individual East and Lily Coy is building up into a match between these two. Nothing's really finishing. Notable Charm is staying on the wide outside. Looks too late. Lily Coy, meanwhile, wearing away at Individual East. Then Notable Charm finishing off strongly. Lily Coy, Individual East. Notable Charm is flying, but time is running out, and it's Lily Coy who wins from Individual East. Notable Charm flying through for third. Then Echo Valley back behind those, and Billy Bathgate.
1: One coming up for their next race, where track one will be vacant here at Central Park. They're currently on the approach for their next. We're down to Cal Libet, track two, Droopy's Rarity, Maxine Locke, 3-1. Three, Baggio's Nikita, Deb Pierce, 16-1. Four is Crossbar, market leader, Kerry Shimafenik, 8-11 favourite. Five is Baggio's Diva, Deb Pierce, 9-4. And six is King Pavarotti, Spencer Mavrisi, 11-2. So the favourites in four here, Crossbar. And he's not exactly been hitting the crossbar, hitting the back of the net recently with some nice performances around here at Central Park over 277. 16-26, 16-26 on two occasions. Says high standard here. There's a little bit in track four crossbar for Kerry Shimafenik. Running well, and she's going to have to do that again here, but she's odds on favourite, 8-11. Very, very warm indeed. Trap two might go well here. Nothing in a red jacket. Knocky on the door for Maxine Locke, was 6-5 favourite last time out. It's almost live in a red jacket, but this little fella sometimes drawn in four. Finds itself in two. Will it rail? We'll be finding out. But nevertheless, it should run well here. It's going to have to step up on it 16:45. But to be honest, they're all going to have to step up on the market leader here, Crossbar, at 8-11. That four's going to have to badly miss it, I think, not to take the prize here. I think even if she just breaks slightly behind him, she should be able to pace up and take the prize here. She's in really, really good form for Kerry Shimafenik at the moment, and there's no reason why Crossbar can't win again. Of the others, King Pavarotti's got a nice makeup for Spencer Mavrias, was a good winner in this grade a couple of races back.

back in 1639 when 11-8 favourite and didn't let his supporters down. Ran well. He's got a nice makeup again here, King Pavarotti. So the loading central part is 739. Won't be too much longer here. Track 4 crossbar is warm. So they're just about set. Down a card, 5-2, 20, 8-11, 9 and 7-2. One's vacant. All right, Bunny's on the move at central with a 7.39. Here we go. And we're away. We're four going out to show. Beautiful early crossbar to lead up with 2, 3, 6 and 5 into the first bend here. Crossbar trying to nick round here. 2's going to check it a second. That's Droopy's Rarity. Then 3, 6 and 5's all over the place. Crossbar out in front, having to work hard here. Droopy's Rarity's running a cracker. It's going to be tight. 2 and 4. They flash past together. Droopy's Rarity. Modest snatched it from the odds on favourite. Their crossbar. Super finish. One on the judge. 2-4.

horses have reached the starting gate. It is now post time. Loading for the starter, Oscar Quiroz. Alex Ashar with Final Countdown. Edgar Morales, Mayweather. Joint Final Countdown. Now Fernando de la Cruz with Big Boy Thunder loads as the 3-5 favorite on Big Boy Thunder. Two back. Santos Sancho with Bamu's Cloud. One more, Rodney Prescott with a newcomer, Dark Bart. Over the 6 furlongs for the seconds of the day from Horseshoe Indianapolis, they're in the gate. Ready? And they're off. Mayweather comes out swinging. Good speed from Big Boy Thunder. And to the inside, Final Countdown. Mahmoud's Cloud in the red cap is out running in fourth. And the first-time starter, Dark Bart, trails the maiden quintet being led by Mayweather, who went to the front for Edgar Morales. Fernando de la Cruz and Big Boy Thunder pursues. Mayweather going past the half-mile pole with Alex Ashar. Final Countdown is just running in third. Santos Sanjor sends Mahmoud's Cloud up for a bid. And Dark Bart remains last to the five. The quarter, 22.71 seconds around the far turn that way. And it's Mayweather tackled by Big Boy Thunder in earnest. And these two take it toward the quarter pole. Big Boy Thunder in the green cap. Mayweather toward the inside is now on the ropes. As they come past the quarter pole, it's Big Boy Thunder who leads for home. Mahmoud's Cloud trying to close. Final Countdown and Dark Bart. Big Boy Thunder for Fernando de la Cruz. Half mile, 45.44 seconds. And Big Boy Thunder has the kick and has raced away by 7 lengths. Growing margin for Big Boy Thunder. Left back, Final Countdown, and Mayweather. Big Boy Thunder, double-digit win. Final Countdown gained second. Mayweather finished third.

110. 3125. There was no superfecta featured. 3 Big Boy Thunder. 1-5 first. Wide margin. 1 final countdown. 9-2 second. At 7-2, the 2 Mayweather was third. 5 My Moves Cloud and Dark Bart. 5 of them ran. Favorite first. Fernando Leda Cruz tops the meet leaderboard. Here for Jeff Greenhill's Greenhill Racing Stables, the son of Instagram, off the mark in his 10th career run.

Yes, good morning, tradies. Welcome back to another edition of Tradio Commute right here on your home of sport, SEN. My name is Charles Goodsir. It is a pleasure to have your company on this Wednesday, the 30th of September, 2026. And as always, plenty of news and talking points to discuss right throughout the morning. Plenty happening in the AFL involving trade, some injury updates as well to some players who took part in that epic grand final from over the weekend. In rugby league, well, just one sleep down until the NRL grand final on Sunday night between the Sydney Roosters and the Newcastle Knights. The teamless have been named and also the referee has been decided as well. We'll also hear from Phoenix Crossland, who went to the judiciary last night following his tackle on Nathan Cleary, which resulted in a significant compound fracture for the star halfback. And I can report that Crossland will miss the 2026 grand final. He'll miss a couple of weeks as well for next season. So we'll unpack all of that as well as the team list too. Plenty of news happening in the NBA as well. Ben Simmons has made his return via the Sacramento Kings. He spoke on the media day yesterday, as did LeBron James as well, who has now moved to the Philadelphia 76ers after there was reported interest in him joining New York. But no, he's joined Philadelphia instead. An amazing game yesterday in the NFL between the Chicago Bears and the Philadelphia Eagles. At 38 years old, Case Keenum proved that, well, experience is everything in sport. The Socceroos were in action last night against Brazil at Suncorp Stadium. Another impressive performance from the Socceroos, albeit it was after a loss. And then also this Manchester City story keeps bubbling away, so we'll give an update there. The NHL season begins today. We'll have a quick preview of that, as do the MLB wildcard playoffs. They get underway today. So there is just so much happening in the world of sport. We'll do our best to get through all of it this morning. And in about 30 minutes' time, another edition of Tradie Trivia, your chance to win a $50 Bunnings voucher. All thanks to Bunnings Trade. It's helping tradies and builders get the job done. Just make sure to listen right throughout the morning, because your best chance of winning that $50 Bunnings voucher is to listen all during the show. Now, at any point, you can have your say. You can do that on the text line, 0433 98 11 16. You can also give me a ring on the open line this morning and have a chat, 1300 736 736. And if you're looking for an on-site playlist to keep your spirit level up, then Bunnings Tradio is a 24-7 music radio station custom-made for the trade and built for tradies. 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Bunnings Tradio on DAB Plus and the SEN app. Make sure to check it out and have a listen. All right, let's get into our top stories this morning. We'll start with Rugby League, because Teamless Tuesday dropped yesterday, the grand final edition, and the Roosters have named an unchanged side from last week's preliminary final win. Connor Watson, who failed his HIA last week, he's been named to come off the bench. He'll take a trip to the independent neurologist tomorrow, who'll determine if he is fit to feature on Sunday night. This is how the Roosters line up. Their captain, James Tedesco, at fullback. On the wing, Daniel Tupou and Mark Nwangunituaze. Billy Smith and Robert Toyer in the centres. The halves pairing is Daly Cherovans and Sam Walker. The props, Nafahu White and Lindsay Collins. They're joined by Reece Robson at hooker. Selesi Fekete and Siwa

0: Wong as the second row starters, and Victor Radley slots in at lock. On the bench in the 14, Connor Watson, pending that trip to the neurologist. Then Angus Crichton, Nat Butcher, Spencer Lenu round out the rest of the 17. And in jersey number 18 and 19, respectively, Hugo Savala and Cody Ramsey. Now for the Newcastle Knights, the big news, of course, surrounding Fenix Crossland, who, despite initially being named to start at dummy half, has been handed a four-match suspension for his hip-drop tackle on Nathan Cleary. The suspension will carry over to New Zealand into the World Cup, meaning he'll only feature should the Kiwis make the semi-finals. Let's take a listen to what Fenix Crossland had to say last night following his judiciary hearing.
1: Obviously, I want to thank everyone inside for a fair hearing. Obviously, apologise to Nathan and the Panthers, and more importantly, the games and the fans. Terrible start to the most important week of the year due to myself. And as soon as I walk out of this building, my focus goes to Newcastle Knights and winning this grand final and helping Harrison Graham prepare as best he can and get a win on Sunday. So thanks, everyone. Sorry again.
0: Yeah, he was very apologetic, was Fenix Crossland. Didn't attempt to fight the charge, took the guilty plea, and received those four matches for suspension. And it's disappointing that he'll miss out on a grand final. However, he's not the first player to miss out on a grand final due to suspension or even due to injury, in fact. He certainly won't be the last. It's a tough tale, but it's happened many times before, and I think that four-game suspension was more than fair. It was an unfortunate tackle. It was an accident, of course, but it resulted in a significant injury to a player. That's exactly what the game is trying to stamp out, those nasty hip-drop tackles. So this is how the Newcastle Knights, that underdog Newcastle Knights, that's how they line up for the grand final. Kalyn Ponga there, fullback at also the captain. Now, Dom Young and Greg Marju on the wings, Dan Gagai, Bradman Best in the centres, the halves pairing Fletcher Sharp and Sandon Smith. What a game Sandon Smith had in the preliminary final. He's my early nod for Clive Churchill medal. In the forwards, the props, Tyson Frizzell and Cody Hopwood will start. And as you heard there from Fenix Crossland, that grab, Harrison Graham will slot into the starting hooker position. Jermaine McEwen and Francis Manu Lelelua will be the second row starters. Matt Croker will slot in at lock. And this is how the bench looks. Lachlan Crouch, Basami Solo, Dylan Lucas and Fletcher Hunt. And then in the 19 and 20 jersey, respectively, Thomas Cant and Carl McCarthy. So we're all set for an epic grand final. The teams are out. And Adam G will referee the grand final. Tyson Bro and Phil Henderson, the touch judges. And Chris Butler will be in the bunker. So just an incredible set of circumstances for Newcastle Knights. So Harrison Graham takes the number 9 jersey. One interchange spot is currently open and it is expected to be taken by Carl McCarthy. Elijah Salesa-Leomona or Diesel Hagen might take that final spot. Now, if Diesel Hagen were to play, it would be his NRL debut in the grand final and would be the first time this has happened since Eddie Lockhart for Balmain in 1936. So, shades of Marlon Pickett areas there. And if we were able to even debut and then also get the win, God, just add another layer to an incredible story for this Newcastle Knights side who have just defied all the odds. Just a reminder, they finished 7th. They defeated South Sydney away from home in the elimination final. They then travelled to New Zealand to take on the Warriors at a sold-out Eden Park. They won that. And then over the weekend, defeating the Penrith Panthers, a man down as well for 45 minutes. Just an unbelievable story and just be the most remarkable turnaround from a wooden spoon to premiers in the span of 12 months. We'll say as well, just to add to that stat about Eddie Lockhart in Balmain in 1936, Balmain did lose. So if Diesel Hagen were to debut and if they were to win, he'd be the first player to debut and win a grand final. So just another little stat there for you. SEN, it's the home of Rugby League, will be the home of the NRL grand final this Sunday. Make sure to tune in from 7 p.m. for all the best coverage. But it's also the home of the Rugby League World Cup. SEN will have live coverage of the Rugby League World Cup, including every Kangaroos match, every Kiwis match, and also the final series. All the action will be live on SEN and the SEN app from October 15. Now, looking overseas to the NBA, Ben Simmons has made his first public appearance after signing with the Sacramento Kings. He was asked plenty of questions yesterday, but this one certainly stood out.
2: I think that was more so just my body. It wasn't about if I wanted to play. And all these people talk about, I don't love the game. That's bull. I love this game. If I didn't, I wouldn't have taken that year to, you know, focus on myself and get back to where I'm at. That's just people talking. You hear stuff all the time. It's just people talking. People want clicks. People want to get their podcast off. So
3: take a toll on you, though?
2: It does at a point, but I think, you know, at this stage of my career and life, like, I'm not worried about it.
0: So Ben Simmons, they're speaking about his love for the game of basketball, and I think the criticism that he doesn't care enough. So rubbish those rumors, but we'll believe it when we see it. He's a player that has had so much potential, and we've seen some of his best. He just lost his way, lost confidence, and it's always sad to see a player lose confidence. He's now back on a team where I think they can get the best out of him. The Sacramento Kings aren't going to be world beaters this NBA season. I think he just needs to plug away, ply his trade, and then get back to the player we know he can be. And then, from there, hopefully he can finally represent Australia. That is, if the Australian team will have him, considering there's been a lot of false dawns with Ben Simmons, but hoping that he can get back onto the court and play some of his best basketball. Because if he's playing well, and he gets picked for Australia, then I think that is a good story for Australian basketball. Now, LeBron James, he spoke yesterday, the first time as a Philadelphia 76ers. He spoke about wanting to potentially join the New York Knicks in the offseason, but decided against it once they won the NBA Finals. Take a listen.
4: You know, playing in a garden, finishing my career in a garden, one of the best places I've ever played. I think it's the number one arena in the world as far as a basketball player. But after they beat San Antonio, I was like, I couldn't do it.
5: Wouldn't feel right.
4: Y'all wouldn't have let me lay that down at all, you know. But but much respect to the Knicks, obviously. Unbelievable team, unbelievable players. Shout out Jalen Brunson. Love that guy. He's unbelievable. But yeah, I'm happy where I'm at, and I'm looking forward to it.
0: So LeBron James there speaking more about the team he didn't go to than the current team that he is currently playing for. And I think that's the opening tip-off. I think it is the Philadelphia 76ers taking on the New York Knicks. So he gets a take on the team that he was considering moving to. But I think I understand his justification there, not wanting to go straight to the championship team, because when LeBron speaks, LeBron makes news, and that would have made massive headlines that he was a, you know, glory hunter. He was, you know, chasing another ring. I think with the Philadelphia 76ers, I think that there's a better storyline in there, a franchise that has been starved of success for so long. They've now got a really good nucleus together. Can he be the final piece of the puzzle? Cannot wait for the NBA season to kick off. This one from Jim. Ben Simmons, the Nick Kyrgios of the NBA. I think that's a fair comparison, Jim. Just all the potential in the world, and just the attitude just wasn't there to fully harness it. Now, in the NFL yesterday, Case Keenum stole the show for the Chicago Bears. Just 1 week on from star quarterback Kalen Williams going down with a grade one hamstring injury. Now, at 38, Keenum has not played a game in the NFL since 2023. That was back when he was with the Houston Texans. So Keenum, again, at 38 years of age, threw for 247 yards, grabbed two passing touchdowns, didn't throw any interceptions, and also got a rushing touchdown in there as well. The Bears dominated 27-7. They're up comfortably at halftime before cruising to their second win of the season against an Eagles offense that struggled to fire. Jalen Hurts went without a passing touchdown, threw one interception. And that was Philly's first loss of the season. But take a listen to Case Keenum's first touchdown pass from yesterday.
6: A game on the ground, but the Eagles have been stout. It's been all Case Keenum.
7: Here's Raymond Khalif to the end zone. Touchdown, Chicago, no flags.
0: So a good win by Chicago back in the winner's circle after a disappointing loss to the Minnesota Vikings the week before. Now, the NFL is a brutal game, especially for the players. It's highly competitive. Everyone's fighting for 53 roster spots, but you've got a feel for Odell Beckham Jr. So the Giants have released OBJ just months after signing him up. Beckham Jr. in his three games this season with the Giants recorded zero receptions, and that's New York said that was enough and showed him the door. So Beckham Jr. had the year off last season. He's not scored a touchdown since 2023. A brutal game is the NFL OBJ cut by the New York Giants. Now, in football, the Socceroos have put up yet another strong performance against five-time world champions Brazil, going down 4-2 at Suncorp Stadium last night. Vanderson had the visitors on the board after just 3 minutes before two goals in quick succession, including a rocket into the top corner from Connor Metcalf that had Australia in front.
8: Socceroos with numbers forward, Metcalf. Back outside, Chikati. Metcalf again, he's got a good left foot on him. Metcalf! And the Socceroos
0: So the visitors then buried a penalty right on halftime before pulling away in the second half to round out the two-goal victory. That marks the end of the current international break for the Socceroos. They'll take on Qatar and Jordan in November as they continue to prepare for the Asian Cup in January. Now, from the EPL, the evidence against Manchester City continues to build after the Premier League revealed the citizens were found guilty of all charges of FFP. On the back of being found guilty of 114 of 115 charges laid out to them, the Premier League has released a 1,500-word statement where they claim that Manchester City systematically broke Premier League rules for nearly a decade, reducing its cost by £900 million during the affected period to appear to comply with financial rules. Manchester City stated they were disappointed and surprised by the findings, claiming to be innocent of the accusations thrown their way. Now, any decisions around potential financial and points penalties have yet to be put into place. The NHL season begins today as the reigning Stanley Cup holders, the Carolina Hurricanes, take on the Florida Panthers. That kicks off at 7 a.m. The Toronto Maple Leafs will play the Montreal Canadiens at 9 in an all-Canadian derby. Now, the three games will be played across the day as well. And in baseball, the MLB has begun their wild card. The Braves are taking on the Phillies. That's happening live at the moment. The Houston Astros play the Chicago White Sox at 7. And what about this one? The New York Yankees take on the Boston Red Sox at 10. Cannot wait for that. That should be a fascinating series. And the Padres and Cubs at midday. So it is postseason in the MLB. Looking forward to some of those big matches. Now, keep those thoughts coming in on the text line 0433 98 11 16. You can also give me a call this morning on the open line 1300 736 736. Plenty of trade and injury news to get to in the AFL. 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

0: morning. 0433 98 11 16, or you can give me a call this morning, 1300 736 736. I'm not sure what's going on with Alex Tyro behind the scenes in terms of his relationship with some of the coaching staff there, but I think he is vital to Saints' future. I think he's a very good young player, a dependable forward, very dependable defender. I just think he needs to get some of those off-the-ball antics out of his game that saw him miss a lot of time in the VFL due to suspension. But I've big faith in Alex Tyro that he can have a very solid career. Now, the Suns will also hold talks with Jamara Ugle-Hagan about his playing future this week. He was signed to that one-year deal. I don't think lived up to the expectation or the hype initially when that move was made. I think also he was a victim of the Gold Coast Suns and their performance. What did they lose? 7-8 games in a row at one stage and just completely fell out of calculation despite at one stage being flag favourites. I think Jamara Ugle-Hagan deserves another shot at the Gold Coast Suns. And if that's just another one-year deal, then I think that is also fair enough too. Jake Riccardi, he's set to stay loyal to the GWS Giants, expected to re-sign on a four-year deal despite heavy interest coming from Richmond. So that's a good job there by the Giants. But Tasmania are beginning their hunt for their inaugural signings. Ryan Mansell, well and truly on their radar. Cal Toomey from AFL.com.au describing the deal as, quote, a lock. So don't be surprised if you see Ryan Mansell in Tassie colours. Carlton are closing in on signing Will Parker from the Pies. Parker was delisted by Collingwood this month. He played 14 games across the past three seasons. So Carlton looking for a bit of midfield depth there. Collingwood will retain Jordan Roughead as their backline coach, despite a push from Carlton to sign him. Blues made a bold pitch to bring him across, but Roughead said he had no interest in leaving the Pies. And Ned Reeves has attracted lots of interest from rival clubs as well. So that's just a little brief trade wrap there for you. Please have your say. Any trade, any mail you've got as well. If you've heard something from a friend about a trade that's going to maybe surprise people during this trade period, 0433 98 11 16. Or you give me a call this morning, 1300 736 736. 225 says, you'd only congratulate Saints if he extends his contract, otherwise the Devils will be into him, that being Alex Tyro. The Carol Trout says, Charles, the NRL got a graphics book that shows you how to tackle? I bet they haven't. Carol Trout, if this is a dig at Phoenix Crossland, then I think it's misdirected because Phoenix Crossland had the most tackles this season by any player, 1,012. And it just so happened that the final tackle of his year was just one where he went to tackle the body. He was tired. He was fatigued. It was wet. It slipped. He caught the back leg of Nathan Cleary. It was nothing but an accident. I don't think Phoenix Crossland needs any lessons on tackling technique. He's one of the best at it. But he got this one horribly, horribly wrong. But they know how to tackle Carroll Trout. I think that's a pretty bad text in poor taste, I would imagine. Every one of our Aussie A team batters have stunk it up in India on this series against their A team. Only Sam Harper has shown something with a batting century overnight. That from Don. Yes, the Australia A men are in action against India. This is the second four-day match. They weren't that great in the first one, but I can report after day one, Australia are 7 for 282 at stumps. Sam Harper, 101 not out of 153 deliveries, the only score of note. Disappointing results for Sam Constance, 2 off 25 deliveries, really struggled to get going. Josh Phillippe was his opening batter, 5 off 21. Nathan McSweeney, 34 off 76. Peter Hanskin with a 15-ball duck. Jason Sanger, who's been in some relatively good form. He was okay in that first four-day match. He hit 46 off 75. Liam Scott, 34 off 82. And Todd Murphy chime in with 33 off 91 deliveries. But the only score of note there being Sam Harper, 101 not out. So maybe he could be a potential smoky to make his way into some sort of Australian side this year. He's been performing very well, especially in the Big Bash last season. This one from the Collison Panther. Morning, Charles. Well done. The Knights, you've got Western Sydney support. Unlucky on Crossland. But one thing that has annoyed me this season is someone only getting penalised or sent to the bin only because a player gets injured. Why are we letting the emotion of the injury determine the outcome of the penalty? There needs to be some clarification on what determines 10 in the bin and what determines a send-off. Go the Knights. That from the Collison Panther. Yeah, I think it's hard to argue against the centre considering how significant the injury was. Whilst I'm never sort of a fan of penalising someone based on the injury, whether that be a judicial sense or on the field, I think that was a pretty serious circumstance. But there does need to be some form of clarification on what constitutes a sin bin. Most hip drops this season have been sin bins. Why did that one go into a send-off? I think we need a little bit of clarification from the NRL on that front. This one from 010. Morning, Charles. Honestly, last night, I think Phoenix should have been able to play the grand final. It was accidental. Yes, the injury was unfortunate, Nathan Cleary, but for someone to miss a tackle for an accidental injury has just got me so upset. You've got to think for the player and how bad he must be feeling, not only for the injuries caused, but missing a grand final, the biggest game of the year. I just think that he should have been given either a deferred suspension or a fine from Newey. Interesting, a deferred suspension. There has been some precedents in the past involving Taylor May when he was at the Penrith Panthers. That was an incident off the field. It wasn't something that happened on the field. A deferred suspension, I think that just opens up a really bad grey area, a can of worms that I'm not sure how you could police that in future instance. There'd be a lot of picking and choosing, I think. As much as I would love Phoenix Crossland to be playing this weekend for Newcastle in a grand final, I think he deserves it. I don't think we're going to be having deferred suspensions, but I take your point there on the text line 010. Still plenty of texts coming through. Keep them coming on 0433 98 11 16. Mind that the open line is ready to go. 1300 736 736 if you want to have a chat on air. But heading into the break, let's tune to our man Sean Goff, who spoke to Cam Beecroft about Bunnings' new Irwin range.
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0: Now, Sean Goff speaking to Cam Beecroft about Bunnings' new Irwin range. Bit of a tongue twister, that one, but got it right in the end. 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

0: My mail is that when Marky Mark returns from Japanese rugby, he will be a Tassie Devil. Imagine PVL blowing up at the FLA over that. I don't think Marky Mark would be that bad of a recruit to the AFL. I mean, there have certainly been worse rugby converts, rugby league converts, and even rugby union converts to AFL. His marking ability is there. His vertical leap is outstanding. I think his tackling will only get better. The one thing to teach would be the kicking. That would be the only thing for me. But also, just get Mark Nomainitawaza to be a forward. Just teach him how to hand pass. I think Brisbane Hill, you might be onto something there. Mark Nomainitawaza playing in the AFL. I wouldn't hate it. I wouldn't hate to see it. Gary on the text line says, will PVL still give the junior rugby a cash injection that he promised? Well, I haven't heard anything on the contrary, although he has backflipped on the grand final entertainment. It's going to be a big surprise. He said, tune in 11 minutes before kickoff and there'll be something to behold. And I don't know about you, but when I tune into the grand final, when I buy a ticket to an event like the grand final, I sort of like to know who the entertainment is going into it rather than having it be a mystery, because then it only can lead to disappointment. Whereas if you know that it's Kylie Minogue months out from it, you know, you know what to expect. You know what songs she's going to play, have no clue what's going to happen. Maybe that's just, you know, that's just the PVL puppet mastery in action. Good morning, Charles. Maybe Phoenix should get a call to Lachie Neale. Well, I think the difference between Lachie Neale is that he was able to use that exemplary record. I think with Phoenix Crossan, I don't know if he has been suspended or not. I imagine he has been for maybe high tackles in the past or something of that nature. This one is different. He's broken somebody's leg. I think it was more than justified, the 4 weeks that he got at the judiciary last night. This one from 969. Good thing Billy Frampton doesn't play rugby then, eh, Charles? If they went off the injury to Checkers, he would have got 15 weeks. Very stiff for Phoenix Crossland, in my opinion, that from 969. So Phoenix went into the judiciary last night pleading guilty to the charge of dangerous contact. This is what Phoenix Crossland had to say when leaving the NRL judiciary last night.
1: Yeah, obviously I want to thank everyone inside for fair hearing. Obviously apologise to Nathan and the Panthers and more importantly the games and the fans. Terrible start to the most important week of the year due to myself, and as soon as I walk out of this building my focus goes to Newcastle Knights and winning this grand final and helping Harrison Graham prepare as best he can and get a win on Sunday. So thanks everyone. Sorry again.
0: It's a very remorseful Phoenix Crossland. But just a reminder, he has been suspended for 4 weeks and that can carry over into the Rugby League World Cup because he'll be picked for New Zealand. He would have been picked for New Zealand and he can feature as early as a semi-final for the Kiwis. And I imagine they would make it that far. Whether or not he would then be put into the team on the back of that remains to be seen. But yeah, unfortunate for Phoenix Crossland, but I think the NRL made the right call last night. Okay, it's now time for Tradie Trivia. So ring that open line, 1300 736 736. Your chance to win a $50 Bunnings voucher on the other side of this.
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4: 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Wellness Wednesday. We look forward to that. We reveal our top four teams in the Kickoff Cup.
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0: right?
1: Yeah, I'm a bit stuck on today's quaddy picks.
0: It can't be that tough, surely.
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0: have produced this moment.
1: Socceroos with numbers forward, Metcalf. Back outside, Chikati. Metcalf again, he's got a good left foot on him. Metcalf! And the Socceroos lead! And Connor Metcalf, the hero of Turkey in the World Cup, shows that that left foot can really pack a punch.
0: In the other questions, Phoenix Crossland was suspended for 4 matches. The NHL season begins today. The Carolina Hurricanes take on the Florida Panthers in the opening game of the season. And Australia take on South Africa in their final of the 3-match ODI series. And then we look ahead to the Test series. Cannot wait for that to get underway. This one from Fitzy. You can't help but feel sorry for the poor bloke, that of course being Phoenix Crossland. His remorse and the actions he has taken, it shows what a class act he is. Yeah, that from Fitzy. He will not be featuring in the grand final. And we've sort of debated this morning on the text line. There have been some saying that it, you know, maybe it should have been deferred, a fine, it was an accident. I know it was an accident, but a player has suffered a serious injury. 4 weeks, I think, is perfect. And for Phoenix Crossland, it means that his first point that he can return will be the semi-final stage of the Rugby League World Cup. And a reminder that SEN is not only the home of Rugby League, but the home of the Rugby League World Cup as well. They'll have live coverage of the Rugby League World Cup, including every Kangaroos match, every Kiwis match, and the final series. All the action will be live on SEN and the SEN app from October 15. That's all the time we have for here on Trader Commute. Thank you very much for your input throughout the morning. Stay tuned now on SEN 1170. It's kickoff with Brandy and Jimmy. On SEN Vic, Tassie and Top End, it's breakfast with Gary and Tim. On SEN SA, breakfast with Bix and Walshy from 6 SA time. On SEN WA, breakfast with Scott and Goss from 6 WA time. On SEN Q, breakfast with Coz and Heels. On SEN Track, it is Giddy Up with Gareth Hall from 8. 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I'll catch you tomorrow. Have a great day, everyone.
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21: By Signa Power Banks. Good morning. I'm Nath Gardner with SEN News. Three more arrests have been made over the mistaken identity murder of Sydney Uni student Marco Tapia earlier this month. Two men aged in their 20s and a 16-year-old have been charged after a raid in Junee in the New South Wales Riverina. The most serious charge is murder and they'll face court today. In Victoria, a motorcyclist has died in Cockatoo east of Melbourne. The yet-to-be-identified rider reportedly lost control of their bike and hit a pole last night, dying at the scene. Mortgage holders are waking this morning, weighing up their household budgets. They'll need to fork out more for monthly repayments after the Reserve Bank Board lifted the cash rate to a 15-year high 4.6%. Anthony Albanese says discussions with OpenAI have been productive in the wake of a major cyber breach. The company has apologised after one of its AI agents accessed 4 federal government websites, including Medicare. The PM says the company's chief strategy officer will front a parliamentary inquiry next week.
22: OpenAI have been very constructive and open in engaging in that process, and I welcome that. Artificial intelligence can improve economic growth, improve productivity, but there are risks.
21: And a Nigerian man has completed a 168-hour dance marathon, setting a new world record. The physically exhausted 33-year-old is now in hospital undergoing a medical checkup. Up next, SEN Sport.
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21: Newcastle hooker Phoenix Crossland has been handed a 4-match suspension after the tackle that broke Penrith star Nathan Cleary's leg. Crossland admitted the dangerous contact charge before facing the NRL judiciary last night. The ban sidelines him for Sunday's grand final and will also see him miss New Zealand's 3 World Cup pool matches.
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24: In Bass Hill, a car crash eastbound on the Hume Highway at Chester Hill Road. Lane 1 and 2 is closing. Heavy delays there. On the Hume Motorway in Douglas Park, a broken down B-double truck has one northbound lane closed with a 60k speed limit in place. A polished man opens up, asks for help and shows up. Because when they do, everyone wins. polished man, strong enough to care. And violence? Sign up at polishedman.com. Sydney traffic to keep you moving on SEN track 1539 AM.
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4: Checking weather, sunny for Sydney, the Central Coast and the Illawarra today. Tops in the mid to high 20s, partly cloudy for the Riverina, 33, and mostly sunny and 25 at Canberra. And don't miss Wednesday Trackside, live this afternoon on SEN Track.
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5: Alrighty, here we go. Wednesday morning. What are we? Three sleeps away from the NRL Grand Final. We're looking forward to that. Can't wait. Dally M's tonight. I see you're all dressed up too. Wow.
25: I'm going straight to the Dally M's. Will I be early if I get there?
5: From the early opener, go to the early opener.
25: Yeah.
5: Then go roll into the Dally M's. Mm. And you'll be flying, low-level flying. By the time they announce the winner, whoever that winner happens to be. Good morning to you, Greg.
25: Good morning, James. Who we got coming on this morning?
5: Oh, massive program. It is kickoff with Brandy and Jimmy, and it's all thanks to Brighton's Lawyers. So Mick Fanning in the studio. Got a book, new book. Second book, All Heart. All Heart. I've read the first chapter. He goes and sees a medium in California.
25: Right, seance sort of thing.
5: Yeah.
25: Yeah, right.
5: He's had three brothers who have passed away.
25: Yep.
5: Absolutely tragic. So the story of Mick Fanning is a very different one. We're going to hear that this morning in the studio. Don't worry, we've got so much going on when it comes to the Rugby League Grand Final. Jonty Andrew, so new talent. He's a data scientist and is the founder of Shortside NRL. You might have seen it online or on Instagram.
25: Data scientist.
5: We got them all, Gregory. We got them here, mate.
25: Sounds pretty heavy.
5: How many data scientists do you reckon?
25: None.
5: Okay.
25: None. I thought you were going to say, how many do you know? No, I was going to say.
5: Well, now you know, Jonty.
25: Yeah.
5: Well, you know the analyst.
25: Yeah.
5: Well, would I describe him as a data scientist?
25: Maybe not.
5: How I would describe the analyst, our man Scotty Woodward, I don't know. But
25: no.
5: You certainly know him.
25: He's good with numbers.
5: Very good. Very good. We're going to have the revelation of the top four in our kickoff cup. Mindy's tabulated again, which is fantastic. So hard at work again. So it was a tough day at work Monday.
25: Mm.
5: She did it again Tuesday.
25: Yeah. She keeps the show together.
5: Doesn't she?
25: Yeah. She's
5: doesn't
25: the glue.
5: She?
25: She's the Matt Croker.
5: Ooh, Matt Croker.
25: I was thinking about Matt Croker the other. I saw him talking. I saw Matt Croker interview.
5: For the first time?
25: Wow, there's Matt Croker talking.
5: Yeah.
25: He is just one of those players that he does fly under the radar.
5: Yep. Very good player.
25: Hasn't missed a game this year.
5: Yeah. Very good. The role that he plays, can play tough, can pass. Why don't we hear from Matt Croker, Chuck, your man, just talking about the Newcastle Knights and their fans.
26: You know, the bandwagon's full, but you can run behind it. But it's awesome.
5: There we go.
25: Yeah. Yep. He doesn't
5: get on board.
25: Yep. Doesn't need to say much, Matt. It's all action.
5: Little short grabs
25: it's
5: are coming
25: action.
5: Out of Matty Croker.
25: Phoenix Crossland went to the judiciary, was named in the side. Now, did he plead guilty?
5: Yes.
25: He did. Yeah. There seemed to be a bit of confusion. There was a bit of confusion yesterday in the media, full stop. Because I'm sure I heard at some stage yesterday morning that Ash Klein was going to be the video ref, but it wasn't Ash Klein. It's Chris Butler.
5: Adam G will referee the grand final, his second. I think we're all in agreement that Adam G was going to be the one. So no surprises there. Chris Butler is the senior review official.
25: Well, that's not surprising either.
5: No.
25: No.
5: I'm not surprised by that at all, given what transpired last week.
25: Yeah, Phoenix Crossland, 4 weeks. No surprise. Anyone surprised? But that's the heaviest penalty handed down yet, isn't it?
5: Equal.
25: Yeah. The Jermaine Hopgood,
5: Ryan Couchman
25: was 4 weeks as well.
5: I was saying minimum 4 weeks. So he's got what I would deem the minimum for that. So now you have to look at the actual send-off and say, well, the send-off was the right decision. The send-off's clearly the right decision because he was referred directly, he pleaded guilty and was given 4 weeks. So in my mind, that makes that the right decision. And remember, they still won the game. Like, it didn't ruin the game. It didn't ruin the game. It generally does, but it didn't ruin the game. The Knights still won despite the fact they had 12 men for 44 minutes.
25: Well, let's hope this Sunday we're not talking about whether someone deserved to stay on the field or not.
5: Exactly right. We want to talk about the footy.
25: Again, we had a text yesterday and say, you blokes in the media love the drama. And you love the referees getting it wrong or the bunker getting it wrong. No. No, we don't. I don't like to see a team, doesn't matter who it is,
5: yes,
25: doesn't matter what team it is, have a try awarded when one shouldn't or one taken off them that was a try. Or play a send-off or sin bin. I don't want it down to 12 players.
5: Of course not.
25: No one wants it down to 12 players.
5: No, we want 13 on 13. We want a fair contest and obviously we want a comprehensive Roosters victory. Let's hear from Phoenix Crossland last night after the judiciary.
2: Fair hearing. Obviously apologise to Nathan and the Panthers and more importantly the games and the fans. Terrible start to the most important week of the year due to myself and as soon as I walk out of this building my focus goes to Newcastle Knights and winning this grand final and helping Harrison Graham prepare as best he can and get a win on Sunday. So thanks everyone. Sorry again.
5: We're going to talk about this in the hot topic. So there's now that Crossland's been ruled out, what does Justin Holbrook do there? And we've still got a question mark around Connor Watson. So he's going to consult an independent neurologist on Thursday. Do you think, why wouldn't you bring that forward? Wouldn't you want to bring that forward as quickly as he can? Like, let's get it done as quickly as we can. Why wait till Thursday?
25: Yeah, I don't know. Yeah, I don't know whether is the protocol, whether there'd be any about the timing of the neurologist getting involved in that.
5: Yeah, I don't know.
25: Whether he has to go through some things before the neurologist comes in, I'm not exactly sure.
5: And then I was stunned to read, Greg, after learning yesterday all about one of our listeners, Mark from Maitland, right?
25: Yeah.
5: He said, oh, I'm going to work at John Hunter. I was like, oh, well, what do you do? I'm a neurologist. Oh, what? You're a neurologist. Oh, yeah, yeah.
25: International speaking neurologist.
5: We looked him up.
25: Yeah.
5: Professor Mark Parsons. And then the very next minute, I'm reading an article in the Sydney Morning Herald talking about Connor Watson and whether he'll play.
25: Who's the author of the Christian Nicolussi, was it?
5: And Dan Walsh. Specialist questions Watson's fitness.
25: Mark from Maitland.
5: Mark from Maitland is quoted. And then he does mention way down here, oh, look, I live in the Hunter region, but I'm not affiliated with the Knights. And yet all we get is, Go the Knights from Mark from Maitland on the text line.
25: But I'm sure Mark can separate his allegiance or his allegiance to the Newcastle Knights to a professional comment, Jim.
5: Well, can he? I don't know. Well, what's a Hippocratic Oath? Don't they have to take that? They have to. You let us know, Mark from Maitland. He may not be willing to text the program. He might have moved on from us now. Oh, you know, I'm quoted in the Sydney Morning Herald now. I don't need to listen to those two clowns. See you
25: he's
5: later.
25: He's fried those bigger fish.
5: Hasn't he?
25: To print.
5: Yeah, exactly. Oh, hang on, Nicolussi and Walsh ringing me. Oh, how exciting is this? So anyway, yeah, Mark Parsons, professor, neurologist for nearly 30 years. Ex-footy player, we heard, didn't we, from a mate of his. Good centre.
25: Hard-running centre.
5: Yeah, that's right. And a ranger. Because we looked him up. So there we go. So Mark from Maitland has been quite on the program.
25: He's on. I was waiting for this.
5: Oh, hang on. You walked into it, Mark from Maitland. But I think, you know what? I feel like my father-in-law
25: says. Just for those
5: that
25: didn't hear that, Mark from Maitland has just sent a text in and he said, I was waiting for this.
5: Yeah. You know, and my father-in-law says, if you're sitting in a room and you look around and you can't find the mock, you know, you're the mock, right? So we've been used by Mark from Maitland to promote his own professional career into the paper via the Sydney Morning Herald. I feel used.
25: We were just that first step on the ladder.
5: Weren't we?
25: Yeah.
5: Weren't we? Anything else we can do for you, Mark, while we're at it? if we can help out in any way, let us know. Zero. Anyone else want to get themselves in print, Daily Telegraph or Sydney Morning Herald, let us know. Get us on the Sunrise Local Stores text line, 0457 736 736, or indeed the SBS Fence and Toilet Hire open line. If I had, this comes in, speaking of, Dunny, if I had the chance to block Uncle Nick's toilet, I would take it with both hands. I stand with Mark Parsons, says Dunny.
25: Professor Mark.
5: Yeah, not Professor Dunny, is it? So, yeah, back in your corner, buddy.
25: So, Dunny was texting in yesterday too, and there was a couple of texts that arrived, and, you know, Dunny was climbing into, you know, talking about, you know, the mean streets of Rose Bay or Double Bay.
5: Oh, yeah.
25: And someone said, well, Dunny's a plumber. Like, that. Dunny's charging, you know, exorbitant fees.
5: No one's earning more money than Dunny.
25: That's right.
5: That's what we reckon. So good on you, Dunny. You get your both hands in on that one, I would say. SBS Fence and Toilet Hire open line. Let's go there now. Guess what? Craig from Maitland has pinged the gates. G'day, Craig.
9: Yes, good morning, James and Greg. Yes, Connor Watson's going to be a ticklish one, is it? Mark Parson, neurologist from Maitland.
5: Ticklish one? He's a Knights fan. It's a ticklish one.
25: But he's a neurologist and they are professional. They
5: they're professionals who love their football team by the sounds of things. Mark from, you know what he's gone? He's gone home and gone, oh, we're going to lose Phoenix Crossing. What can I do here? Oh, I know. I'm joking, Mark, obviously.
25: Yeah, come on. Yeah. Well done, Chuck.
5: So Craig from Maitland, he stands with Mark from, why is everyone standing with Mark from Maitland now?
25: Well, Craig's from Maitland too.
5: Yeah, right, I suppose.
25: Panther Pete, let's go to him.
5: Oh, here we go. Voice of reason.
25: Pete.
10: Good morning, men. I'm not a neurologist. I want to put that on the table straight away. Yep. And can we add, I've asked Mindy to add Maitland to the kickoff cup as a late entry. We've got Craig from Maitland, Mark from Maitland. I'm sure there'll be a few other Maitlands around.
5: The pumpkin pickers.
10: In the next few days. Absolutely. One comment about the suspension. I'm still not convinced that we can write off suspended games during the non-NRL season and come back day one with a clean slate. I'm not convinced about it at all. You get suspended in an NRL game, you serve NRL games. Mm. Just a view.
25: Okay. So if you're coming leading in, and we've spoken about this before, but this is to allow you to play in an Origin game.
5: Yes.
25: Isn't it? Okay, so you... I don't think so. I'm happy with the way it is.
5: Well, this is the one... Was Phoenix Crossan going to be selected for New Zealand, the Kiwis, at the World Cup?
25: Yes.
5: Yes, he was.
25: Yes, he was.
5: Was he going to be playing the games or Jeremy Marshall King? Like, are we prepared to say... So Jared Warrior Hargreaves did it, your man.
25: Yeah, Jared.
5: So are we prepared to go, all right, well, Phoenix, you can use up these three pool games... So he's going to miss the grand final, three pool games. Guess what? You're ready round one next year.
25: Do you have a problem with that?
5: To be honest, not particularly.
25: No, I don't.
5: Not particularly.
25: I don't. He's going to miss four games of footy. One's a grand final.
5: I was going to say, he's going to miss this game of footy.
25: And you know, representing your country is still, well, it's big. It's, you know, it's what he would have been looking forward to. So it's not as if he's not paying a price. So I don't think we separate the suspensions and make it, you know, you've got to serve NRL. What, you can't... Do you get to count an Origin game? Only if you're selected.
5: Yeah. Well, that's right.
25: And so it's not Lottie Takiri.
5: No, that's right. To be confirmed.
25: Yeah.
5: Yeah, we'll have to check around that. But we need to check also the Rugby League World Cup. Am I right in saying there's three pool games and then semi-final, final? Because it all happens in a month. It starts on the 15th of October, the finals on the 15th of November. Yeah. So it all happens within that 30-day period or 31 days. So three games. So technically, Phoenix Crossland could actually come back and play for the Kiwis if they make it in a semi or a final. Do you put him in the squad? I suppose you do. Squad's a 23-man squad. Well, that'll be a decision for Stacey Jones. We'll see how...
25: Well, apart from Jeremy Marshall King and Phoenix Crossland, who have they got as hookers, the Kiwis? Who's the next?
5: Brandon Smith.
25: Next one on the list, Brandon Smith.
5: Yeah, but more of a running forward. Lads, my middle name is Maitland. Can I get entry into the Maitland Cup also? you can, I would suggest. How does Crossland get four matches and Radley nothing? Well, he didn't get nothing, Radley. He got $3,000. He got no matches, but he got a $3,000 fine. If he chose to challenge it, then he would have been a chance of getting matches.
25: If Herbie Farnworth didn't get up, might be a different story.
5: Completely different story.
25: But how many times have we seen someone land on the back of someone's leg and they do get up and nothing really happens?
5: Yeah.
25: No action is taken on the field, maybe a penalty.
5: Yep.
25: And then they look at it and they go, well, there's no injury there, so mate, do we start penalising those heavier?
5: How? Fines or matches?
25: Matches.
5: Matches.
25: Yeah. Do we start penalising any hip drop?
5: And you can do that really easily. Just change what a grade one, the grade one base charge can be 150 instead of, I think it's 100. And that, as a result of that, you don't get a fine. You start losing matches straight away. But that's certainly something that they can look at. If it's the curse of hip drop tackles, and let's face it, on Sunday we all thought it was, given what happened to Nathan Cleary, then absolutely you can look at that. Did I read during the week that Victor Radley was upset about all these fines that he's getting? I think he's had $14,000 worth of fines this year. And he wanted a payment plan from...
25: It's more than Ryan Madison.
5: It is more than Ryan Madison, yes. Yeah. And I think Victor's been prepared to pay these too. And then the other thing about it is there was also the fines that Victor got in the off-season. And I thought, oh, Victor, you can't. They're all of your doing. You can't get a payment plan on that one.
25: He didn't start the season, Vic, did he?
5: He had 5 weeks off.
25: Mm.
5: We were on the plane with him over to Vegas. And I thought, what are you doing? No, he was just going over to America, just getting out of town for a couple of days with his old man. 1300 01 1170, SBS Fence and Toilet Hire open line. Sunrise Local Stores text line 0457 736 736. If you want to be quoted widely in either the Daily Telegraph or the Sydney Morning Herald, let us know. 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We can help with that. 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Up next, the hot topic. So Phoenix Crossland out, who goes in? And if Connor Watson's out, what change does Trent Robinson make?
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24: Of building fires across Sydney this morning. Brookvale Pitwater Road has only one southbound lane open at Winbourne Road, and Lakemba Canterbury Road remains closed both ways between Dennis Street and Howden Street. 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Sydney traffic to keep you moving on SEN track 1539 AM.
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25: SBS Fence and Toilet Hire, open line 1300 01 1170. Like I did on the video last night, give us a call. Come on.
21: Give him the call.
5: That made me laugh, that. This didn't.
25: That's good.
5: This is from The Wolf. Woohoo. Jimmy, I'm reliably informed that Mark from Maitland is doing a PhD on the casual factors between being an ex-mediocre rugby league player and narcissism. As you are the perfect case study, he's compelled to listen to you every day. Thank you, Wolf.
25: It seems to get
5: to the heart of it,
25: doesn't he? Michael from Kilcare is on the line. Morning, Michael.
22: Brandy, got to disagree with you, mate. Four-game suspension in the NRL. You should serve out four games in the NRL. And the second point is, Bree Phoenix Crosland, does that mean New Zealand will name him in their squad and play one less so he carries his four games?
25: I don't know.
5: No.
25: I'm not sure. I wouldn't think that Stacey Jones would roll the dice and pick him just to play without him for three games so he can serve that suspension.
5: No chance.
25: Michael. Yeah, I don't think so, Michael.
5: Michael, you just said, I disagree with Brandy and I think they should only be served in the NRL. Why?
22: The offence occurred in the NRL, so until he serves the NRL games as his suspension, he should be ineligible for selection in any other team.
25: So what about if you get sent off in a State of Origin game?
5: Yeah, you got to wait next year for the State of Origin game to serve those suspensions.
25: Or you get suspended while playing for your country. What do we serve that in the NRL, or do we have to wait?
22: Yeah, that's an interesting point. But how is he going to serve his suspension?
25: Yeah, I know.
22: He's not selected in their squad.
25: Well, that's right. Well, he won't.
5: That's the point we're making
25: won't. Yeah. If he's not selected in the squad,
5: Jared was selected in the squad, wasn't he?
25: Was he?
5: Yeah, I'm pretty sure. That was a tour of England.
25: Yep.
5: It was a tour of England. So we'll have to check that one.
25: And how many games did Jared miss of that tour?
5: Two, at least.
25: What? And then to at least how many games did they play on that tour? They wouldn't have played
5: three.
25: Yeah, that's right. Like,
5: we'll have to check that, Jared. Where
25: so they're just doing a favour for Jared. Well, you know, does Stacey do a favour? And that's to Michael's point, Michael. I understand that.
5: Yeah.
25: Does Stacey do Newcastle and Phoenix Crossland a favour by going, well, we're going to pick you anyway. You can serve those three and then you can play in the final.
5: Yeah. Yeah, probably. So just on that, Michael, I would say, well, he was suspended playing a rugby league game, a first-class rugby league game. And as a result of that, his other rugby league games is going to miss.
25: I agree with that. Like State of Origin, internationals, NRL,
5: yep.
25: Whatever you are rolling into next.
5: Yep.
25: That's where you serve your suspension.
5: We'll get Chuck to look up exactly what transpired there with Jared Warrior Hargreaves. Good on you, Michael. Appreciate the call. It's
1: getting hot in here. Who's running hot? With over 80 years of manufacturing hot water in Australia, it's got to be Rheem, the hot topic.
5: So a little bit of team list Tuesday rolling into Wednesday on this one. Teams named for the grand final, Roosters and the Knights, and then a couple of names there that obviously created interest. And now that has been taken out. Harrison Graham has been listed to start. Phoenix Crossland was named, but Harrison Graham now on the official NRL website, and Kyle McCarthy in jersey number 20 comes in. The reserves are still 21, Diesel Hagen. Mm. So you would think that there needs to be dummy half coverage. Are you prepared, Greg, in a grand final to have Thomas Cant as that coverage, or do you bring in Diesel Hagen, who has never played in an NRL game?
25: Yeah, Thomas Cant has filled that role of playing a bit of dummy half.
5: Mm.
25: But watching Thomas Cant, much better suited to the back row position, which he plays.
5: Yes.
25: I would replace. Have they got outside back coverage?
5: Well, Fletcher Hunt.
25: That's right. So they don't need Kyle McCarthy.
5: No.
25: No. So I'd be putting Diesel Hagen in that. In that six-man bench.
5: So remember, at the start of this year,
25: he's playing SG ball,
5: under-19s footy.
25: Yeah.
5: So he's just turned 19.
25: But has he played a dozen or close to New South Wales Cup games?
5: Yeah, I checked that yesterday. I think it is.
25: I thought you said around that.
5: Yeah.
25: Let's say it's 9 or 10 or around that mark.
5: Yep.
25: So he's played a fair bit of footy against the men.
5: And he is highly regarded.
25: I thought you were going to go...
5: No, he might be. I don't know. Yeah. I did see him play in the New South Wales under-19s.
25: Yeah, I watched him play SG ball couple of times.
5: So
25: and he is very good.
5: He's a very good player. They're very excited about Diesel Hagen.
25: But it's a big jump.
5: So the next part is this. I said this morning. I would even contemplate, if I'm Justin Holbrook, start Diesel Hagen rather than have him burning nervous energy for 30 minutes on the bench and have Harrison Graham, who's done it a lot, come from the bench.
25: And I said no.
5: Would anyone? Anyone want to do that? Chuck, you're a Knights supporter. What do you want?
2: No, Harrison Graham needs to start.
5: Okay. So you've got this kid.
25: Harrison Graham's played first grade all year.
5: Yes, I know that.
25: I don't know how many starts Harrison has had, but I don't think that would matter in terms of whether Harrison's ready to start. I think he is. When he comes on the field... He's always played well.
5: He's only had two starting. It's only twice that he started this year. Yep. Mindy, what are you doing?
3: Whatever Brandy says.
25: Thank you, Mindy. We're not playing the SG ball boy. We're not starting him in a grand final.
5: What? John Reinberger did.
25: That was in 1975
5: Correct.
25: Or 74.
5: Correct.
25: So
5: 75.
25: That's a long time ago.
5: Yeah.
25: That's the game is a little bit different.
5: I understand that.
25: Yep.
5: So, all right.
25: Newcastle fans, do you want Diesel Hagen to start the game?
5: Yeah, let us know. Sunrise Local Stores text line 0457 736 736. On Thursday, Connor Watson will consult with a neurologist and we'll look to get a determination on that. Just back to Harrison Graham, find out. Are you ready for this, Harrison?
2: Whatever the team needs me, I'm ready to do. And I got big shoes to fill and I just want to do him proud and, live up to his standards.
5: There you go. So saying the nice things about Phoenix Crossland.
25: What Phoenix Crossland does for the Newcastle Knights is, and a very similar job to what Mitch Kenny does for the Panthers, leads the line.
5: Yes.
25: He leads the line.
5: He's a big loss.
25: Yeah. Well, and, you know, was he their best player against the Warriors? He close to it.
5: He was their best player this year.
25: Mm.
5: He won the Danny Badiris medal.
25: There we go. So that is a blow to lose Phoenix Crossland.
5: What are you doing if Connor Watson is ruled out. And we don't know that just yet, but if we look at who's on their bench, Hugo Savala, Cody Ramsey, they don't have any dummy half coverage. They'd have to go to Benaiah Aiyelu.
25: That's what they'd do, Jim. That's what they'd have to do.
5: Yep.
25: Yeah. Egan Butcher's also on the bench, but you're picking a, you know, if Robson went down, you don't want to make shift for however much time Robson isn't on the field.
5: That's right.
25: He played 80 on the weekend.
5: Yes.
25: He'll play 80 this weekend if things fall their way.
5: Yes.
25: But you need cover.
5: You've got to have coverage.
25: Aiyelu would be the player to come in onto the bench.
5: Roosters fans, Knights fans, would you do it any differently than the way we suggested? We did have one here talking about Kyle McCarthy. Boys, McCarthy spent the end of the season playing back row in the New South Wales Cup. He gives all-round coverage, but they've already got that with Thomas Cairn.
25: Yeah, they've got Fletcher Hunt that can play in the centres, can play fullback wing centre.
5: Yep.
25: They've got Dylan Lucas who can play in the back row. Thomas Cairn is there also to play. They don't need another back rower.
5: No.
25: They need someone that can fill the dummy half spot. If Harrison Graham went down.
5: Correct.
25: Like if he goes down injured, you don't want Thomas Cairn as your dummy half for 60, 70, whatever.
5: Expect the best, prepare for the worst is what they've got to do for this one. Who's running hot with over 80 years of manufacturing hot water in Australia? It's got to be Ream. Still to come later this morning, Jerome Luai. What's he been up to of late? Where's he been training? West Tigers fans, get ready for that one. Up next, the NRL headlines. More news out of the Newcastle Knights.
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9: By Signa Power Banks, making SEN News headlines. Three males, the youngest just 16, to face court today, charged over the mistaken identity murder of Sydney Uni student Marco Tapia earlier this month. Anthony Albanese is in Victoria today, joining Premier Ben Carroll to announce details for the second stage of the airport rail project. Following the resignation of Larissa Waters as Greens leader, Sarah Hanson-Young is throwing her hat in the ring to lead the party. And Tourism Research Australia data shows international visitor spending in Queensland has increased by over 25%, nearly double the national growth rate. Coming up, SEN Sport.
10: 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A message from Sydney Water.
9: In shock EPL news, top of the table, Manchester City has been officially found guilty of breaching the league's financial rules. It includes arranging sham contracts to artificially inflate the club's revenues and reduce costs between 2009 and 18. The club also guilty of failing to cooperate with the league's investigation, and there is talk of relegation.
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9: Checking weather, sunny for Sydney, the Central Coast and the Illawarra today, tops in the mid to high 20s, partly cloudy for the Riverina, 33, and mostly sunny and 25 at Canberra. And don't miss Wednesday Trackside, live this afternoon on SEN Track.
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26: NRL news you've missed.
5: What about this? New Red Energy's Red Hot Ticket Giveaway. Red Hot Ticket Giveaway, Greg, to guess what? The NRL Grand Final. Head to SEN Win page for your chance to win a double pass to the big game this Sunday, all thanks to Red Energy. Speaking of, they're proud partners of the Newcastle Knights. Let's hear from their captain, Caelan Ponga, talking about the suspension of Phoenix Crossan.
28: I think he's been pretty good. I know he's obviously copying a little bit of stuff online from people, which, you know, you don't want to see. Obviously, we don't endorse that. I saw what Nathan Cleary put on his story. I think that summed it up perfectly. And, again, it speaks to Nathan Cleary and the class that he is.
5: When I heard that, I thought, do you reckon Caelan reads anything other than his phone, like Instagram or... Newspaper? Do you reckon he goes out? All right, look at the newspaper. Let's see. Front page.
25: Jim, I don't think anyone under 40 reads newspapers anymore, do they?
5: Chuck, do you read newspapers?
26: Yes, I do.
25: But he comes from a family of newspapers.
5: A long history of newspapers. That's
25: where the trust fund's coming from. Like, come on.
5: He's forced to read newspapers.
25: That's right. Dad, look, I'm reading papers. Hello to you, Louise.
5: Fletcher Sharp has talked about the impact the Newcastle community has had on the team.
6: Realising the impact that you have on the community and stuff like that is amazing, and we've worked hard to get ourselves in this position and bring a GF back to Newey, and yeah, I'm just super grateful we could bring it back to the community. They deserve it. It hasn't been the easiest ride for them over the last few years, and they deserve it just as much as us.
5: What a great story he is too, Fletcher Sharp, local lad.
26: Yep.
5: Going to be a key player in this game. Red Energy, proud supporters of the Newcastle Knights. Other news around, if you missed it, Adam G to referee the grand final, his second. Chris Butler, senior review official. Phil Henderson and Tyson Broff, the sideline officials.
25: Which games have they been doing? Were they at a Core Stadium, either one of those, on the weekend, maybe? Patrolling eastern side in the second half? Western side line?
5: No, I think that was Matt Noyan.
25: Matt that missed the three forward passes in that movement.
5: There was only two. Come on, you're getting carried away now.
25: Yeah.
5: Chuck, you've got the latest on an update on how it played out for Jared Waerea-Hargreaves.
26: Yeah, so JWH was suspended for 3 matches following Sin Bin Sunday for that head slam on Tom Burgess. So he was selected in the Kiwi squad for the World Cup later that year. Then came back for a match against Ireland where he also was suspended for a high tackle.
5: Are you serious?
26: I'm deadly serious.
5: JWH. Why are we laughing?
25: There we go.
5: So it was a World Cup. So that's exact parallel to what we've got with Phoenix Crossland.
25: That's right. So you're thinking Stacey picks him?
5: Yes.
25: Okay, let's say, so Stacey doesn't pick him, right?
5: Mm.
25: Jeremy Marshall-King is the hooker. Marshall-King gets injured in game one, ruled out for the rest of the tournament. Is Stacey Jones allowed to draft someone else in other than, he can't draft Phoenix Crossland yet because he hasn't served his suspension.
5: That's a good question.
25: Can he bring someone else in?
5: Well, who else has been training?
25: I don't know. Who else they got? There must be there's another hooker somewhere. You said Brandon Smith. So Brandon if he's Smith. Part of the squad, then they play him.
5: And they probably would say, hang on, we're not going to let you bring someone in because you've already got a hooker in the squad.
25: That's
5: right. They might be doing something like that.
25: So that would force him to, in fact, pick another hooker, wouldn't it?
5: That's right. He's no good to you till the semi-final stage.
25: No.
5: So whether he gets selected or not, does that then mean he doesn't use up those games?
25: Whereas.
5: He would have to.
25: Yeah. Whereas front rowers, there's obviously a number of front rowers you pick in a squad, a World Cup squad.
5: Yes.
25: And you've got cover.
5: Different situation. Different situation altogether. Red hot ticket giveaway. Yes, it is.
25: Ooh,
5: courtesy of Red Energy.
25: Ouch.
5: Willow from Windsor. We watched the trailer of that the other day, Mr. Destiny.
25: Did you?
5: Yeah, John Lovitz doesn't feature in the trailer, but doesn't Michael Caine does extensively. Kick off with Brandy and Jimmy, SEN 1170 AM. 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Open line 1300 01 1170. Kickoff Cup a little bit later on, the footy version here for our listeners. We've got our top four, and then we're going to ask you today to vote for that team that you follow to get yourselves into a grand final. Stick around.
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11: In Bass Hill, a car crash eastbound on the Hume Highway at Chester Hill Road. Lane 1 and 2 is closed. Heavy delays there. On the M1 Pacific Motorway in Cowan, a truck has broken down southbound past the Pacific Highway overpass. That's in the left-hand lane. A polished man opens up, asks for help and shows up. 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Sydney traffic to keep you moving on SEN track 15:39 AM.
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14: Mick Fanning to join us in studio after 8 o'clock. Looking forward to that.
15: Yeah, no doubt.
14: Sunrise Local Stores text line 0457 736 736.
15: I think Egan now qualifies, says Rhett. Well, we looked that up. He's been in New Zealand now. This is 7 years.
14: He is a Kiwi. Zealand.
15: So International Rugby League residency qualification requires a player to maintain a primary home and continuous residence in the target country for 60 consecutive months, 5 years prior to selection. Tick.
14: Yeah. There we go.
15: I don't know whether he's made a call on that, has he, Wade?
14: There's talk of New Zealand trying to naturalise Wade Egan to be the hooker.
15: How do you go about
14: text messaging? It's residency.
15: Right.
14: Yeah, I would think.
15: Yeah.
14: He's got a Kiwi accent now, mate.
15: Pretty
14: Wade,
15: much.
14: Have you heard him
15: exactly,
14: talk? Exactly,
15: bro. Jimmy, Brandy, Connor Watson doesn't matter. If he doesn't play, I'm sure they have another international to play in his place. Hashtag Sombrero, Tabman64. Not even funny.
14: Jim,
15: anyway,
14: comment from you on that?
15: Ridiculous statement from Tabman64.
14: Okay. I'm torn, gentlemen. What's your solution? Crossland cannot be allowed to miss the World Cup and four Newcastle games. No double dipping. No, that's right.
15: Spanky?
14: Well, he's well,

0: So, imagine you didn't hear that, all right. We're doing the kickoff cup, all right? Better than the actual NRL Grand Finals where you get to play for your team just by voting. Okay. So, we started on Monday with 19 teams.
1: That's right. We had the Bears and the Chiefs in there as well. We didn't know that, but...
0: And we got down to our top eight.
1: Yes. Yesterday.
0: Yesterday. So everyone voted on their top eight.
1: Mm. Bulldogs, Seagulls, Panthers, Tigers, Raiders, Roosters, Knights, Dragons.
2: So what, now we're going to top four.
1: Top four.
0: Right. Ahead of the grand final tomorrow.
1: Yeah, this
0: is the prelims. So you need to vote. So no matter who you follow, it's just like a normal NRL season. Who do you want to get through to the grand final?
1: You have to be a supporter of that team. The whole thing from the Tartha Eagle was to determine which team in the NRL has the most listeners to this program.
0: Okay.
1: I think we've moved away from our original aim.
0: We did.
1: Yeah, we did. All right, so sorry.
2: I wasn't listening then. Can you explain that?
0: Anyway, so our top four is...
3: Bulldogs, Roosters, Knights and Dragons.
1: Bulldogs, Roosters. I can't help but think the Knights are real Johnny come lately.
2: Newcastle and Dragons.
1: And Dragons, yeah.
2: Okay.
0: So a bit of a surprise there.
1: Top four, Bulldogs.
2: Well done.
1: Dragons, they're famous clubs.
2: Does that mean the Dogs and the Roosters will play the grand final?
1: There we go. So if you're a Bulldog fan, if you're a Rooster fan, if you're a Knights fan, if you're a Dragons fan, let us know on the text line today and we can then determine via Mindy's tabulation who goes through to the grand final tomorrow.
2: Okay.
1: We can look forward to that.
2: Yeah.
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1: 6-goal thriller at Suncorp Stadium last night. Unfortunately, four of them went to Brazil and the Socceroos were able to pick up two. However, our man, Connor Metcalf, we spoke to him during the course of the Football World Cup.
2: Yes, we did.
1: Over there from the USA. He did this.
5: Socceroos with numbers forward, Metcalf. Back outside, Cicati. Metcalf again, he's got a good left foot on him. Metcalf! Oh, and the Socceroos lead! And Connor Metcalf, the hero of Turkey in the World Cup, shows that that left foot can really pack a punch.
2: 52,000 at Suncorp to watch it.
1: Wow. Have you seen that goal?
2: No.
1: Oh.
2: Cracking?
1: Oh. Top corner. From distance, stunning strike. Where is Connor Metcalf playing now? Because he was over in, he was over playing in the Bundesliga. But I don't know that he was getting a lot of game time with his club. So I think there was talk about where he's playing now. So Chuck, you might be able to track that down for us. But great game in front of a outstanding crowd and a big win for the Brazilian team, which is still in the Bundesliga?
6: He's in the second Bundesliga, so he plays for FC St. Pauli.
1: Okay, that's right. There was another Aussie playing there with him, but I don't think Connor was getting much game time. Anyway.
2: So is Lucas Harrington the only player that's playing in a top league around the world, or have we got others?
1: Well, Nestor Iraconda now playing at Sporting would be considered the best league of Portugal.
2: Yep,
1: but that's true. Portugal's best league, you know, it's not quite one of the big five, is it? So the big five being... English Premier League, La Liga in Spain, Serie A, Bundesliga, and that's French.
6: Ligue 1.
1: What's that? Sorry, Chuck?
6: Ligue 1.
1: League 1.
6: Right.
1: Oui. Thank you. Win the cost of your work boots back. BlunstoneCashies.com. I think Western Sydney Google got it right. Yeah. Financial Review for Chuck. Yeah. It's not just reading any newspaper. It's the Financial Review that he's been reading.
2: Tartha Eagle, who came up with the idea as to what we're doing in terms of the kickoff cup, has texted in and he says, I'm suddenly a fan of introducing a wildcard round for the kickoff cup. Not a good start to wellness.
1: Yeah, so the Eagles bow out. And that's really no surprise, given the fact that their team bowed out as well, too. And they get used to that sort of thing. So no wildcards. Here we go, Jimmy and Brandy. It will be JC's Bulldogs versus Jimmy's Roosters through the grand final. Up to Dogs, Bulldog JC. So
2: 2004.
1: Exactly right. So that's what we're looking at again. So make sure you...

0: cast your votes via the text line, Sunrise Local Stores text line, 0457 736 736. Beware, SG ball player starting. Jimmy speaketh with forked tongue, says the Kirribilli Panther.
1: You're G'ing up, aren't you?
0: No, I'm not.
1: No.
0: Think about how much energy this kid's going to burn on the sideline. Unless, I don't know the guy, right? He might be the type go, yeah, coach, get me out there whenever
1: you're
0: ready.
1: Think about how much energy he's going to burn when Justin Holbrook says to him on Friday, you're starting in the grand final.
0: But at least he's got 2 days to get ready for it. We worked out how many games. He's played 14 games in New South Wales Cup.
1: Yeah. Jimmy, 14. Stop smoking the green stuff. We can start with the... we can't start with Diesel. We start with Harrison. We need strong defence in the middle against those big forwards, or we could be down by 20.
0: Is Diesel smaller than Harrison Graham? Harrison Graham's not big.
1: No, he's not big.
0: No.
1: But he defends well.
0: He's a good defender, but how does Diesel defend?
1: I don't know. I haven't watched. Like, I've seen him play SG Ball Cup, but not with my eyes on him.
0: Right. Okay.
1: So I haven't focused on Diesel Hagen as such.
0: Knights supporters, let us know how Diesel Hagen defends.
1: Jimmy's going to start him in the grand final.
0: I don't think it's ridiculous.
1: I do. Ridiculous is too hard. A word. Yeah.
0: Give
1: it's too tough a word.
0: Okay. Okay.
1: It's outrageous.
0: you backed right away from ridiculous to as far as outrageous. Give us a call, SBS Fence and Toilet Hire. You might have the word that describes Diesel Hagen starting in the grand final. 1300 01 1170. Very shortly, the deep dive. The Roosters v the Knights. The style of play that we can expect in the 2026 NRL grand final.
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4: On the M5 motorway at Milperra, a broken down car on the eastbound off-ramp to Henry Lawson Drive impacted a crash on Argyle Street at Margaret Street. Bass Hill, a car crash eastbound on the Hume Highway at Chester Hill Road. Lane 1 and 2 is closed, heavy delays there. Blocked drains can damage your home and pollute Sydney's waterways. Remember, only flush the 3 Ps and only put water, detergent and soap down the sink. A message from Sydney Water. Sydney traffic to keep you moving on SEN, track 1539 AM.
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0: Listening to Jimmy's opinion on what the Knights should do with their team would be like the Roosters sending Connor Watson to Mark from Maitland for an independent opinion on his head.
1: Yeah.
0: Cheers, Kane. P.S. I vote for every team but the Roosters in the kickoff cup. Well, you can't, Kane, because you're a Raiders supporter.
1: It's a good point. Good analogy. Good analogy, Kane.
0: Preposterous.
1: Yeah.
0: These are the words.
1: There's another one. Yeah. Jay says, searching for a word, inconceivable. Yeah, that's a good word too.
0: Another one.
1: We've started something here where we're almost talking down a young player. Like you've come up with the idea.
0: The scenario
1: that Diesel Hagen, who played SG Ball this year.
0: Yep.
1: He's played 14 New South Wales Cup games.
0: Yep.
1: You've thought that maybe he starts in the grand final ahead of Harrison Graham, who's played first grade all year.
0: He's played very well off the bench all year. He's been influential coming from the bench.
1: You don't want to weaken a strength to strengthen a weakness.
0: Right. I understand.
1: Yes.
0: I understand.
1: However, your reasoning was, what about all the, pent-up energy that he'll expend while he's sitting on the bench.
0: Yep.
1: Well, I think he's just got to get his head around that. And I think that's a much better scenario than starting a 19-year-old boy in his first NRL game in a grand final against a big Roosters pack that will look to dominate the middle. He might be up for it, but I don't want to continue to read out words where it makes it sound like, it is absolutely ridiculous.
0: Yeah, I think they're mainly directed at me as opposed to Diesel Hagen.
1: Okay, let's keep going then.
0: Let's go with Diesel, pre-game entertainment, and Diesel to start. It's a Diesel-a-thon. P.S. Both those ideas are ludicrous, just quietly, Jimmy. So, Mo from Mort's, just for you. Deep dive next. Right on the tip of my tongue.
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18: 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Good morning. I'm Nath Gardner with SEN News. Court today for three people, including the alleged gunman, over the mistaken identity death of a Sydney University student. 23-year-old Marco Tapia was gunned down in his Glen Alpine home earlier this month. Two men and a 16-year-old boy were arrested in Junee and charged with murder and other offences. Staying in New South Wales, a 32-year-old man has been charged with murder after two men were found dead 2 weeks apart on the same Gurunang property on the state's north coast. Victorian Premier Ben Carroll will be joined by PM Anthony Albanese today to announce work on the second stage of the airport rail link. Work on the more than 7 kilometre stretch from Sunshine to the edge of the airport precinct will begin from 2028. The head of the Australian Chamber of Commerce and Industry is slamming the Reserve Bank's latest hike to the cash rate to 4.6%, a 15-year high. Andrew McKellar telling Seven it's set to heap even more pressure on struggling businesses.
19: They've been facing rising costs throughout the year. They're really struggling with cash flow and profitability, just making a go of it. And they've also got this huge burden of red tape and regulation, which has been increasing in recent years.
18: And the Queensland Treasurer will address the National Press Club today, expected to accuse the Commonwealth Grants Commission of shortchanging the state. David Janetsky claims the landlocked ACT receives the same amount of coastline protection funding per person as Queensland. Coming up, SEN Sport.
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18: A four-match ban is what Newcastle's Phoenix Crossland has copped for the hip drop tackle that broke the leg of Panther Nathan Cleary. He spoke after the ruling.
21: Obviously apologise to Nathan and the Panthers and more importantly the games and the fans. Terrible start to the most important week of the year due to myself.
18: And the Socceroos have lost to Brazil 2-4 in the second friendly in Brisbane.
22: Blocked drains can damage your home and pollute Sydney's waterways. 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
4: On the M5 motorway in Moorbank, a multi-car crash westbound at Moorbank Avenue. It is in the shoulder lane, but seeing a slow approach. Plus, under speed, citybound into Milpera on the M5 after a breakdown cleared at the off-ramp to Henry Lawson Drive. A polished man opens up, asks for help and shows up. Because when they do, everyone wins. Polished man, strong enough to care and violence. Sign up at polishedman.com. Sydney traffic to keep you moving on SEN, track 1539 AM.
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18: Checking weather, sunny for Sydney, the Central Coast and the Illawarra today. Tops in the mid to high 20s, partly cloudy for the Riverina, 33, and mostly sunny and 25 at Canberra. And don't miss Wednesday Trackside, live this afternoon on SEN Track.
2: 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Kick off with Brandy and Jimmy on SEN 1170.
0: Welcome back to the program. Kick off with Brandy and Jimmy. We do it all thanks to Brighton's Lawyers. Big couple of hours to go. No, massive couple of hours to go. Mick Fanning in the studio after 8 o'clock. We can look forward to that. Jonty Andrew is a data scientist, Greg. He's got the Shortside NRL that he's founded. We're going to talk to him about some of the important data points coming into this big game. So it's data, but it's fun. Is how we best describe it here on Kickoff with Brandy and Jimmy. Like, what? Hang on. What?
1: Well, no. That's good. I like it. Well, we've got to sell it some way. No, like.
0: Jonty, if you're listening,
1: Jonty, yeah, no, don't take it personally.
0: Feeling Jonty. Like Diesel Hagen now, poor old Jonty.
1: Yeah, unwanted.
0: Coming in for his first hit up.
1: Yeah.
0: On the radio program in a grand final week.
1: Yeah, speaking of that, text message from Kane. He says, Marlon Pickett made his AFL debut in a grand final a few years ago and wasn't far off winning the Norm Smith.
0: Great point. What year was that, Chuck?
26: 2019.
0: Is
1: Marlon still playing?
26: No, he's not playing. He's retired now.
0: How many games did he play? Did he play another couple of years?
3: I think like 70 or 80 games.
1: Was he an older player to make his debut?
3: Here we go. Yes, he was. He was selected as part of the, I think, mid-season draft in 2019. Was he
0: 27 or something like
3: yeah,
0: that?
3: Yeah, it was a mature age recruit, and then he worked his way up in the VFL, was actually named the best on ground for the VFL Premiership for Richmond.
0: Right.
3: And then that's why he was then put into the grand final side and did not look out of place. Admittedly, the Giants weren't great opposition that afternoon.
0: Probably a longer touch there that we needed.
1: Thank you, Chuck. Sorry, anyway. Kane, your text message, it sounded good to start with, but then just lost its bite.
0: Look at you. You're so happy with Wellness Wednesday, we're going to encourage you, Roosters and Knights fans, how to stay calm. We're going to teach you how to... stay calm during that. And the Kickoff Cup, of course, we've got our top four sides. So only if you're a supporter of these top four sides, and we're getting them all in. There's lots of Bulldogs coming through. So come on, Roosters, Knights, Dragons, Bulldogs.
1: Mm-hmm.
0: If you're just waking up, Phoenix Crossan will not be there grand final day. We're having question marks about what are these games that he's going to serve potentially for New Zealand in the World Cup. Four matches he has been suspended for. They deliberated for 80 minutes and then, 80-minute hearing, then 17 minutes of deliberation. That's quick. From Ryan James and Paul Simpkins, so former player, former referee. And as a result of that, no Phoenix Crossland. Harrison Graham may start. They may start 19-year-old Diesel Hagen in his first ever game.
1: Well, they may. Anthony Rugby says League. Thomas Kent will start, boys. Harrison Graham coming off the bench after 20. So Thomas Kent, who has played dummy half for them on occasions this year. I guess so.
0: Yeah.
1: You know, you could see that happening.
0: Maybe Mick Fanning can talk about those forward passes with Greg, says the Western Sydney Eagle. Mick's a Panthers man.
1: He is, yeah. Born in Penrith.
0: Born in Penrith.
1: Left very early, but. But obviously, I'll ask Mick, like, mum and dad, are they Western Sydney people? Or did the family move there from somewhere? Were mum and dad from Western Sydney?
0: No, they were from England.
1: Are they?
0: Yeah.
1: They're both English.
0: Okay. Dad and mum married as teenagers in England. First photo there.
1: There we go.
0: So there we go. They moved out to Penrith, then moved to Coffs Harbour, then moved to Campbelltown,
1: mm-hmm.
0: then moved up to Ballina. And then got to the Gold Coast.
1: Okay.
0: And so, single mum. And so I think mum had four boys and a girl. And so she thought, how am I going to keep these boys in check? The surf is what they love doing. So anywhere we're near a surf, we'll make sure they'll always have something to do.
1: Tough times at Penrith and Campbelltown. bit of travel.
0: Well, you used to go to the... Where did you go? You down went down Austin the South Coast. That's right.
1: Austin Mere.
0: Bass and Craig from Maitland contributing to the Calmness Wednesday segment, asks Andrew. Well, anyone can contribute. We're not going to exclude anyone. Thank you for that, Andrew.
5: I want the truth. You can't handle the truth.
6: What I do have are a very particular set of skills.
7: Randy and Jimmy's deep dive.
8: It's only game. Why do you have to do math?
1: Well, I'd say it's a very inclusive program. Overall.
0: Very inclusive.
1: Mm, we're happy to talk to anyone
0: and
1: about
0: everyone.
1: Anything.
0: That's right. So I think you've got that exactly right there, Greg. Now, the other thing we want to look at, styles make fights, right? And the fight this Sunday is going to be against the Roosters, fast-moving defensive line, try to kick the front door down, go through the middle of the field, up against a Newcastle Knights side that has thrilled us this year with shift-for-shift mentality.
1: Mm. And not necessarily even to make line breaks, but just to get themselves out of trouble. And that's where the back rowers come into play.
0: Yes.
1: So it's shift to the edge for the back rowers just to make yardage. They use their back rowers, both 15 runs apiece in their last game.
0: Wait till we hear from Jonty Andrew, the data scientist, who's going to tell us about the Newcastle back rowers. So speaking of, this is how they got their first try in the prelim on Sunday.
9: Here's the shift. Now they go. Kalen Ponga near release. Bradman Best.
0: Oh,
9: Bradman Best into the backfield. Look at the players in support. Manu Leleiua. Edwards back inside.
0: Wow.
9: Leleiua.
0: Wow. So that was how it was. Out of their own end. They do it more than any other team in the competition. They love going to that left edge. They love getting Kalen Ponga one-on-one with defenders. This time it was Bradman Best, skipped out of the tackle of Blaze Talangi, and then there was just all Newcastle Knights players in support.
1: 124 tries they've scored this year, Jimmy, coming into the prelim final. 36 in between the 20 and the 50.
0: Mm.
1: So outside the 20.
0: Yeah.
1: They rank first there.
0: Ranked number one.
1: 35
0: right.
1: tries from the other side of halfway.
0: Ranked number one there.
1: Ranked number one. So 71 tries scored from outside the 20. They are ranked number 14th when it comes to tries inside the 20.
0: Wow. Isn't that an interesting stat? And just highlighting style
1: of play. So right there, near...

0: right down the bottom of the competition when it comes to tries from inside the 20.
1: So that is reflective of the players that they have too, right? We talked about Kalyn Ponga, but Dom Young, long-range specialist.
0: Mm.
1: Like Marzu's not, but Dom Young is a long-range specialist.
0: Dom Young can out-sprint most.
1: Yes.
0: Yeah. And the timing of his play and the timing of his play revolving around Dane Gagai, the inside man,
1: yes,
0: is perfect. Like he gets it right most of the time. However, he did get it wrong at Eden Park, forward pass Dane Gagai. Remember early in the game?
1: Yeah, straight after the Fletcher Sharp break.
0: Exactly.
1: Or no try.
0: After he fell over.
1: He fell over.
0: Then they shifted it to the right and it's where they got it wrong. But generally they get it right and sometimes it's very hard to... The Bradman best bust on the weekend was just Blaise Talangi misreading. Came infield and then tried to get Bradman best, very hard man to tackle side on Bradman. Got a great fend.
1: Yes,
0: and
1: strong.
0: Powerful.
1: Strong.
0: Yeah.
1: So that's Robert Toyer.
0: Toyer and best is a great matchup.
1: Okay. And then the next part outside of that, we've got Nwonga Nitawase marking up on Marzu.
0: Yes.
1: On the other side of the field, Gagai... Young up against Billy Smith, Daniel Tupou. So that's what we're looking at from a defensive edge point of view.
0: Just on the Roosters too, on the tries they've scored.
1: Yes.
0: So 128 tries. So nothing between the teams in terms of total tries for the season.
1: Mm-hmm.
0: 87 from inside the 20. So compare that to Newcastle.
1: 87?
0: 53 to 87, which had them sitting fourth. The Warriors were the best. At 96 tries inside the 20.
1: That's Wade Egan.
0: The execution coming from the inside pass.
1: Yes.
0: Yeah, that had a lot to do with that. So, and the Roosters, more tries from kicks than anyone, which is no surprise.
1: Sam Walker.
0: Well, no, two wingers.
1: Well,
0: Sam Walker and two. But even when Sam Walker wasn't there, it was as Daly Cherry Evans or Hugo.
1: Hugo was doing it.
0: They can both put it on the spot. Yep. They can all put all three. Can put it on the spot or kick it where it needs to go. And you've got Mark Nwonga Nitawase and Daniel Tupou, who scored a try.
1: So the
0: targets for the Roosters kicking, Greg Mars, you up against Nwonga.
1: Yes.
0: That's a mismatch.
1: Totally.
0: He can't jump, Greg. He can't get off the ground.
1: Daniel Tupou. All I've got vision of is Greg Marzu doing box jumps. Just get off the ground.
0: He's nailed to the ground.
1: So the other side, though, we've got the very tall Dom Young up against the very tall Daniel Tupou.
0: Well, that's
1: right.
0: You
1: talk about that as a great aspect. How many times in that first week of the semi-finals when the Roosters played the Panthers, how many times did they kick to Daniel Tupou, who was on Brian Tuttle?
0: No, didn't kick to him.
1: What was that?
0: I don't know. I don't know why they didn't.
1: That was strange. A lot of people talking about that after the game. Anyway, they'll kick to him this time around, we believe. This time he's up against Dom Young. Dom Young can have a drop.
0: Sides do tend to... They can have success doing something and then forget about it. Like, they... Even on the weekend with the Newcastle Knights, like, Bradman Best opens Penrith up first touch. I'm thinking, well, don't give him the ball again, and they didn't.
1: Yeah.
0: Like, they ignored him for too big a period.
1: Oh, there was one set of six that were attacking the line and they just kept going right back to the middle.
0: Like, sides do... And I was guilty of it through my... Like, you have success doing something, do it again.
1: Yeah.
0: Just keep doing it again until you wear it out, until they do fix their problem or what the perceived problem that they have.
1: Casey McLean was another one. Back in second half, last week.
0: Well, he almost won the game for them with that
1: Correct.
0: Where he beat two
1: Correct.
0: Defenders and got to within a centimetre of scoring a try. However, I don't think he got the ball once in the second half where they tried to give him a situation where it was one-on-one with someone.
1: Jack Cole dummied and went himself three times, I reckon. Back to the Roosters, fast-moving defensive line.
0: Now, did that start in the round 24 game? Was there a change in the Roosters' defence from that game where they played Penrith and shut them down on the edges? Penrith had 48 tackles inside the 20 on that night and they kept them to one try. Was there a shift in the Roosters' mentality about their defence? And we're talking about their edge defence, which I've doing Roosters games over the last 6 weeks, have continually said, wow, that edge defence is just so hard to break down.
1: Yeah.
0: Like, all of a sudden, it seems to be from that game where their defence, whether their rushing defence has become, well, certainly more successful.
1: A huge feature of their game.
0: That's right. And was that the catalyst, that game where they defended so well?
1: And then you start looking at those games and we look at 12-6. And then straight after that, a feature of their game, loss to the Tigers, loss to the Dolphins. Tigers got 25, Dolphins got 26, Rabbitohs got 50, but that doesn't matter. But then we had that high-quality week one game, Panthers and the Roosters.
0: 19-12. Yeah. And it only got to 19 when Brian Toto picked up a loose ball in the 78th minute.
1: Correct.
0: It was 13-12 up until that stage.
1: Yeah.
0: So there was nothing in it.
1: So that's the contrasting styles that we're going to see in the grand final on Sunday. The fast-moving defensive line, hard to crack, of the Roosters up against a team that loves to shift the ball, even as you say, in yardage, just to get themselves out of their own end.
0: Yeah, yep. And just thinking about that battle on the edges, Gagai up against Billy Smith, Rob Toyer up against Bradman Best. Toyer's footwork is equal to anyone's in the competition, and I think that certainly helps him defend better too. Not only is it dangerous when he's got the ball, but his footwork allows him to make late movement either way to make a tackle.
1: Yeah. Stewie from Newey. Hi, gents. Sorry, may have been mentioned earlier as a late start this morning. No-brainer in who should start at hooker for the Knights. Sir Danny Badiris. Our boss has been kind enough to give us Monday off for the Knights making the grand final. Yes, sarcasm here. Yeah, it's a long weekend, Stewie from Newey, but hey, you enjoy it.
0: He looks good enough, Beds, to play.
1: He looks fit.
0: He's a good man.
1: Face fit.
0: He's a good man.
1: Has Dom Young fixed his contact lenses yet? Maybe time for the goggles, brother. Widgie. No, he'll be right. He'll be right to go, won't he, Chuck? He'll be right.
2: Of course he will.
1: Of course he will. He's got high anxiety, Chuck. He's got high anxiety, haven't you?
2: Yes.
1: Look at him. So, and now, watch out, Mindy's just popped her head around the window and just said, wrap it up, you two. Here we go. All right, you're listening to Kick Off with Brandy and Jimmy. All so thanks to SBS Fence Toilet Hire. Open line 1300 01 1170. In 20 minutes' time, we're going to hear from Jonty. He's our data man today, the data scientist. Really, really interesting stuff.
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4: On the M5 motorway in Moorbank, we've got a multi-car crash westbound at Moorbank Avenue. It is in the shoulder lane, but seeing a slow approach. In Bass Hill, a car crash eastbound on the Hume Highway at Chester Hill Road. Lane 1 and 2 is closed. Heavy delays there. 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Sydney traffic to keep you moving on SEN, track 1539 AM.
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0: Oh 0457 736 736. The Sunrise Local Stores text line. Pedro the Rooster, Bobby the Bobby T, Bradman Best contest will be worth the price of the ticket alone. Well, depends how much you're going to pay for that ticket. If you're buying it on the resale, might be $1,200.
1: Any update on your ticket search, Chuck?
19: I'm still searching. Right. I'm searching right now as we speak.
0: Now, if you missed it, we are giving away tickets.
1: Here. Red Energy.
0: Red Energy.
1: Go to the SEN win page. Yeah. Your chance to win. They're Knights supporters too, Chuck.
0: Mm.
1: You can't win them.
0: No, sorry.
1: All right. Jimmy said, I said this morning. So Jimmy is now quoting himself, Neil. No, I said it in reference to the conversation Greg and I were having.
0: Neil.
1: Thank you.
0: Neil, I'm hearing you, brother.
1: Don't encourage him. Usually you're rock solid until all of a sudden a few text messages start trickling in.
0: And you're I can swing like a rusty gate. Don't worry about that. And Dunny, don't you comment on
1: no,
0: that.
1: No, I was going to say, I nearly made mention of something, but I thought, no, move on. I think the Roosters' bench is a lot stronger than Newcastle's. That's where they will get them, I think. What do you guys think, says Greg from Robbo. Go the Sharks.
0: So the bench at the moment for the Roosters, Watson, Crichton, Butcher, Lenu. Harrison Graham will probably start. Unless Thomas Cant does, but Lockie Crouch has been very good.
1: Excellent.
0: Sami Saulo had a fair bit of time out with a foot injury, but he was great to start the season, starting to play.
1: Played well last week.
0: Exactly. Playing the footy that he did last.
1: Yep.
0: And then Dylan Lucas also on the bench. So it's not a knockout.
1: No.
0: To the Roosters.
1: And if it changes with Connor Watson.
0: Pretty handy having Angus there. Like Angus returning for a few games beforehand. That's
1: and coverage too, right?
0: Well, didn't even have to give Spencer a run on the weekend.
1: No.
0: Just have a rest, Spenny, next week.
1: He'll be right.
0: Yeah.
1: Hey, Jimmy, not much wrong with the Knights' defence the last 3 weeks also. South 10, Warriors 10, Panthers 12. Pretty good stats there, even taking into consideration all the missed tackles v. the Wars. 4-2-1, put your name on it.
0: That's true. That's true because and the scramble and their desperation, really their desperation throughout the final series. They don't win it just on the back of their attack. They don't get as far as they have this year in the final series if their defence wasn't like it was and they just desperate.
1: Well, for a while there, the key number was 30, wasn't it? The Knights are going to score 30, and if you can get more than that, you win. If you don't, you lose. And that's what their style of play that they were having. But they have tightened it up defensively over the last month.
0: Well, look at them on the weekend. And talking about edge defence, like Bradman Best performance defensively, because Penrith had a bunch of, they wanted to go right all the time because of Jack Cogger, the right half. So and they did.
1: More
0: so
1: dominant?
0: I don't know how many tackles Bradman made, but boy, they were good on the edges. And we've been wrapping the Roosters' edge defence. Well, Newcastle did a job. Both over there in New Zealand, in Mount Eden, and last Sunday.
1: Listening to ideas for Newcastle from Jimmy is like listening to a Queenslander have ideas for New South Wales. Stay in your lane and get the tissues ready, says Greg from Campbelltown. All right, tissues ready. Tears of joy, is that what you're thinking?
0: See, I think you can, get past your bias and just make comments about a side.
1: Of course I can.
0: Yeah.
1: Yeah.
0: It's stupid, but it's unbiased.
1: Oh, stupid, unbiased insight into what Newcastle should do with their young dummy half.
0: Yes.
18: Sportsbet, the easiest place to bet on the races.
1: Hamilam, good morning to you. Any update on a Clive Churchill medal price for Diesel Hagen, please? Good morning.
20: Oh, yeah. Good shout. Good morning to you guys. I tell you what, he's still not in the market there. Oh. So leave that with me. I'll have a chat to the boys, get them to crunch the numbers today. Longest odds is Pasami Saolo at 150-1 at the moment. Ooh. So you'd have to imagine he'd be around that mark, but leave it with me and I'll get that one live for you for tomorrow.
1: He played well too last week. Any other markets that were any changes to any markets for this NRL Grand Final?
20: Not really. Like a couple of cents here or there, but the Roosters have held pretty firm. $1.45, the Knights $2.80. The line has gone from 6.5 to 7.5, but nothing major to sort of speak of. Obviously, the teams have been named yesterday, so we've got some try scorers that have gone up as well. Marky Mark at $1.85 and Dom Young at $2.40. They lead the market there. I heard Brandy identifying Mark versus Marju as a bit of a mismatch earlier on. Maybe you want to have a look at Mark two or more. He's done that in his last two games, $3.70 for Mark to go two or more in the grand final as well. But there's a couple of guys in the centres. They're coming in great form as well. Rob Toyer in tremendous form. He scored in his last five games, $2.55 for Robbie Toyer. And Bradman Best loves playing the Chooks. He scored in his last three games against the Roosters, $3.60 for him. So there's a couple of try scorers for you off the back of the teams yesterday as well.
0: Wow. Wow. What about player of the match combinations?
20: Yeah, so I mentioned yesterday you can add your Clive Churchill medalist to your same game multi. We've got another option up here as well. It's the market you're looking for is player of the match A or B. So you can basically have a bit of a bet each way on a couple of players to potentially win the Clive Churchill medal. So if you think maybe Daly Cherry Evans or Sam Walker will win the Clive Churchill medal, you're getting $3 there. You might want to go Sam Walker and the best backed in the Clive Churchill market, which is Mark Nawanga and Tuase, $3.75 for them. If you're a Knights fan, maybe Fletcher Sharp or Kalen Ponga, $5. So you've got plenty of options up there. You can add it to your same game multi as well. So it's well worth having a look. Head to the player of the match section within the Roosters versus Knights game.
1: All right. We've got the third ODI. That's starting tonight. South Africa and Australia. Australia down 2-0 in the series. What about your head-to-head on this one?
20: Yeah, 2-0 down, Jimmy. But Australia's still favourites somehow. $1.76 for them. South Africa, $2.05 to make it a clean sweep, 3-0. Mitch Marsh, despite the losses, been in very good form at the top of the order. Australia's top run scorer in both games, $4.50 to do that again today. Hopefully he can round out the series in style.
1: Yes. You at the Dally M's tonight, Hammy?
20: I'll be there. You

0: going to be there, Jimmy?
1: I'll be there. Greg, you going?
2: No, I'm not. Can't make it.
0: Will you stop for a question on the red carpet, Jimmy?
2: Oh, of course. I love that stuff.
0: Sounds good.
2: All right. Hammy and Jimmy on the red carpet.
1: That could possibly go wrong.
2: See you.
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1: What are you all dressed up for today?
2: Board meeting, Jim.
1: Right. Where at?
2: Penrith.
1: Out of Penrith?
2: Yeah.
1: You're not zooming in?
2: I don't zoom in.
1: Okay.
2: No, I drive out.
1: Okay. Coming up very shortly, Jonty Andrew, data scientist.
2: Mm-hmm. Numbers.
1: Some incredible insights into the Rugby League Grand Final.
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7: 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Three males, the youngest just 16, to face court today, charged over the mistaken identity murder of Sydney Uni student Marco Tapia earlier this month. Anthony Albanese is in Victoria today, joining Premier Ben Carroll to announce details for the second stage of the airport rail project. Following the resignation of Larissa Waters as Greens leader, Sarah Hanson-Young is throwing her hat in the ring to lead the party. And Tourism Research Australia data shows international visitor spending in Queensland has increased by over 25%, nearly double the national growth rate. Coming up, SEN Sport.
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7: A four-match ban is what Newcastle's Phoenix Crossland has copped for the hip drop tackle that broke the leg of Panther Nathan Cleary. 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
9: Obviously apologise to Nathan and the Panthers and more importantly the games and the fans. 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
7: Checking weather, sunny for Sydney, the Central Coast and the Illawarra today. Tops in the mid to high 20s, partly cloudy for the Riverina, 33, and mostly sunny and 25 at Canberra. And don't miss Wednesday Trackside, live this afternoon on SEN Track.
2: Kick off with Brandy and Jimmy. Mitch from Yarrawonga. Boys, a lot of emotion for Newcastle last weekend. Have they played their grand final? Boy, they were celebrating. When they panned to the coach's box, jumping up and down, and there was tears.
1: Yeah.
2: I hope they can gather themselves and get focused on what needs to happen.
1: Kalyn Ponga, so emotional after it. Lots of tears from him. Tyson Frizzell made mention in the interview that he had with Chad Townsend about, hey, we know we're excited, but let's enjoy this moment.
2: Yeah, that's true. You got to do that too.
1: He's a 300 gamer, though.
2: Yeah.
1: Which can be very different for anyone else.
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1: That's Andre and the team. This was almost the point where you said, right, this is what Newcastle, this is their mindset coming out of halftime. So going into halftime, they've just lost Phoenix Crossland. They're down to 12.
2: Mm.
1: And Lindsay Smith scores a try on them.
2: Yeah. But when we spoke to Sand and Smith yesterday and we said, what did Justin say to you blokes at halftime? He said, just cast your mind back a couple of weeks ago where we lost Jacob Saifidi in the 12th minute.
1: Yes.
2: And we still pushed them for 80. We made them work for that win. We scored a try. We got a try when we just lost.
1: Yeah.
2: Jacob Saifidi. We're down to 12 men then. So the confidence they got out of that, I guess, played a big part in what they did right after halftime.
1: 3 minutes into the second half, they do this. It's been a very brave performance from him as Sandon Smith wants to run the footy. That looked forward. Back on the inside.
2: Oh, wow.
1: McEwen. That went back to Dom Young. Dommy Lowry down and scores a try. You score, no, I'll score. You score, no, I'll score. Dommy lad gets another try.
2: Mm.
1: Now, one or two, maybe three or four forward passes within the movement.
2: Well, the first two were forward.
1: Right. Gagai to Young and then Young back to...
2: Young back to Gagai. Meters forward.
1: Anyway,
2: doesn't matter. It was fantastic.
1: Revelation of the mindset. Mindset. And then Sandon Smith carried that out. Next thing you know, he's quick tap and go. Next thing you know, he's intercept to seal the match and they've got themselves into a grand final. So that's the way they've approached their footy all year. And they didn't stop. In fact, maybe ramped it up when they were down to 12 men in a prelim final.
2: What worries you as a Roosters fan and Roosters fans? What worries you? Because looking at it and looking at how dominant the Roosters were against the Sharks, against the Dolphins, and the team that they've got, they're fit. They're all fit. Connor Watson, question mark, but we don't know. But, Sam Walker coming back into that side against the Dolphins, I thought you bring in an elite player to a team that's travelling well, and then they play arguably their best game.
1: Yep,
2: coming into the grand final, they're favourites and they deserve to be favourites. What worries you as a Roosters fan? What
1: from a Roosters point of view? They were so good on Friday night against the Dolphins. Just replicating that. So making sure they have the capacity to replicate that. You know, like you can play so well against Penrith and then you get beaten in a stinker against the West Tigers, 25-24. You know, so there's that. Like you've got to have – that's the concern.
2: What's the common theme when you're talking about a stinker from the Roosters?
1: It's errors. Well, it's errors on the back of a high-intensity emotional game previously.
2: Yeah. But what lead – you know – what has been their Achilles heel throughout this season? And how many games have you watched the Roosters and go, we just can't hold the ball?
1: Errors and penalties.
2: Can't hold the ball.
1: Errors and penalties are the two ones.
2: Yeah.
1: From a Knights point of view, Kalen Ponga and Fletcher Sharp. 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Guess what? 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
14: The M5 motorway is under speed city bound, 35 minutes from Preston's to Kingsgrove. Picked in a crash just north of Argyle Street on the old Hume Highway. Traffic affected both ways. Bass Hill, a car crash eastbound on the Hume Highway at Chester Hill Road. Two lanes are closed, heavy delays there. 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Sydney traffic to keep you moving on SEN, track 15, 39 a.m.
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2: 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What's that paying? 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So Clive Churchill into two tries, Marky Mark.
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1: 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Now, this is for New South Wales residents only, just to be clear. So text in RED, your Red Energy customer number, 0457 736 736, New South Wales residents only. Well, Jonty Andrew is a data scientist. He's also the founder of Shortside NRL, all sorts of interesting statistics that he posts on a daily basis. I'm happy to say on debut in grand final week, Jonty Andrew is on the line. G'day, Jonty.
32: Hey, guys. How's it going?
1: Yeah, really well. All right, mate, let's jump into it. We just talked about Brandy and the research he did there on Mark Nwongenitawasi. Give us some research onto Mark and how he's elevated his game in season 2026.
32: So he's really stepped up his receipts and his post-contact meters this year.
1: Oh, you there, Jonty?
2: He just dropped out. He's back.
32: Sorry, yeah. I haven't actually got those stats around Mark Nwongenitawasi, but I've actually got some stats around Newcastle's outside backs. Yep. So
1: Okay,
32: so Newcastle run the least

0: by an 140-odd to Greg Marju.
1: Right.
0: Like, that, their back five and their tackle-breaking ability is unparalleled.
1: The only problem with that is it's not they don't play the Roosters every week, right? So the Roosters, that's as Jonty's saying, that's where their strength lies. Yeah, exactly. What about some stats on Sandon Smith? He's almost become the flavour of the week, the way that he played against the Penrith Panthers, and just how involved he is getting.
2: Yeah, so Newcastle's halves account for about 27% of Newcastle's touches. Sandon Smith actually has second most touches per game of any half, about 70 per game. Interestingly, about I think he has more runs per game than Fletcher Sharp when starting with Fletcher Sharp in the halves. And Roosters have about 6 runs last week, so a bit of a running game for the Roosters to try to shut down in the Knights there as well in the halves.
0: Yeah, so Sandon Smith has played the last 8 games in the 7 jersey.
1: Yes.
0: Since the injury to Dylan Brown, but had spent time in the halves right throughout the season because of different injuries and the timing of those injuries to Fletcher Sharp and Dylan Brown,
1: who started the
0: season with a problem too. So obviously feeling more comfortable over the last couple of months and to now arguably being their best player on Sunday.
1: You talked about the tackle breaks that the Knights outside backs make, Jonty, but what about the post-contact metres? And this is maybe reflective of the fact that there's no Trey Mooney, there's no Jacob Saifidi, but this has been a trend in that post-contact metres. And how do they supplement that, given the fact that they're into the grand final?
2: Yeah, so they make the least post-contact metres per game. So they do have to rely on tackle breaks and line breaks. So the Roosters actually only conceded 1 line break to centres in the last 10 years, but 20 line breaks to wingers. So I think Dom Young and Mars, you could have some joy on those edges.
1: So that's reflective of the fast-moving defensive line, right? But if you can get to the outside, like if you can get, and that's where it comes down to Gagai and Bradman Best passing game.
0: Well, that's right. Like, and you know, those two right throughout the season, their ability, and we saw it against the Warriors where Dane Gagai in a split second was able to drag the winger in and just flick it out to Dom Young.
1: Yep.
0: And Bradman Best catch and pass is as good as anyone. I don't think there's better than him in the NRL.
1: Yeah. Do you have a team, Jonty? Have you got yourself a team in the National Rugby League?
2: I'm a Manly fan.
1: Oh, okay. Well, actually, it's funny because if there's one side that play as similar to the Newcastle as anyone, it's that shift mentality from the Manly Seagulls as well,
2: yeah,
1: too. So
2: yep.
1: That's of interest.
2: I think
0: two
2: highest pass run ratios there.
0: Yeah. What is of interest is the fact that Manly defensively were able to pressure the Newcastle Knights outside backs.
1: Yes.
0: They forced some errors in them. They beat them in Newcastle, remember?
1: Yeah, that's right.
0: Only 2 rounds before the end of the regular season. Manly beat Newcastle, and the standout feature of Manly's game that afternoon was their rushing defence.
1: Yeah.
0: It's very similar to what the Roosters do.
1: Okay.
0: But they were able to do it from as Newcastle were trying to get out of their own end. You know what I mean? So
1: yeah.
0: I'm not talking try line defence. I'm talking defence on the other side of halfway, and Manly were able to shut down Newcastle's push to the edges.
1: Hey, Jonty, now you've got to find ourselves a winner for this game, Roosters v the Knights. Is your data telling us anything there?
2: Yeah, so I've got about a 65% chance of the Roosters. Last 5 games, though, so Roosters are 5-0, but average margin is only 4.6, so getting a bit of a tight one.
1: Okay, 5-0 the last 5, head-to-head.
0: Mm.
1: What was average margin? 4.6.
2: 4.6.
1: Okay, all right. Now, if people want to check out more of your stuff, where do they go, Jonty?
2: So shortsidenrl.com. Okay. And shortside.nrl on Instagram.
1: Okay, all right. I've been following it for a while now. Some great stats. I saw the one you put up. 30%. This is Francis Manulaleua and Jermaine McKeown. They're aged 22 and 21 respectively. They've scored 30% of Newcastle's tries in the finals and have had 34% of Newcastle's hit-ups in the finals.
0: Yeah,
1: which
0: there we go.
1: It seems extraordinarily high.
0: Well, last week there was 25 between them. The week before, the match before against the Warriors, it was 30. 15 apiece.
1: Yeah.

0: Just incredible. Hey, Jonty, really appreciate it, mate. Thank you for that.
1: Thank you, Jonty.
0: Love our data on this program and appreciate your input today.
2: Thanks for having me on, guys.
0: Good on you, there he is, Jonty Andrew, data scientist. Check it out, shortside.nrl, if you want to find that across any of your social media.
1: Andrew from Manly Weather. Jonty's a legend.
0: Yeah, well, that's just leaning into that whole Manly thing, isn't it? Sunrise Local Stores text line 0457 736 736. Kick off with Brandy and Jimmy. Still to come, Wellness Wednesday after 8 o'clock. If you're feeling anxious, if you're, a Knights fan that works at a radio station, we'll be able to help with that. Mick Fanning in studio after 8:30.
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5: On the M4 motorway at Croydon, a motorcycle has broken down westbound with some traffic banking back onto the on-ramp of Parramatta Road. The M5 motorway is under speed citybound, 35 minutes from Preston's to Kingsgrove. Picked in a crash just north of Argyle Street on the old Hume Highway, traffic affected both ways. Still using your personal card for business? 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
7: It's time now for the Wednesday Breakfast Bowl of Tips, and we're off and racing with New Zealand. Paul Sebastiani here with you, ahead of the program at Cambridge Synthetic, and joining us to go through her best bets is our New Zealand form expert. I speak of Jane Ivel. Jane, a very good morning to you. You've got best bets in races 1, 2, and 3, so a nice early start to the day at Cambridge Synthetic. We'll start with the first of your plays in race number 1. It's a maiden event over the 1,300 metres.
8: I'm with runner number 2 here, Off the Scales. He's a gelding that's been sighted at the races twice in his career. He's placed on both occasions, and both defeats have been pretty narrow. The question mark with him is that he's lacked a little bit of ring craft. He has raced quite new and quite green, particularly on debut. I thought he'd improve second up. He did, but not good enough to win, unfortunately. He just ran around a little bit in the home straight. But he's drawn out on Wednesday, and I just have a feeling that maybe that might be suitable for him. He's been over racing and doing things wrong and amongst horses, so I think maybe with a little bit of space it might help. So third up, he's fit and he's starting to learn what it's all about. He goes on top. I've gone 2, 5, 3, and 4. The Danger is the favourite. It's a filly that's been trialling up really well, and the market's certainly come for her. But 2, 5, 3, and 4 in race 1.
7: Off the Scales in the first event there at Cambridge Synthetic. Now we move along to race 2, Jane. It is a benchmark 72 over the 1,300 metres.
8: Yeah, and Confectionist is the runner that I'm tipping again. She's just a course specialist when it comes to the Cambridge Synthetic. She's now three from three at the track over the 1,300 metre trip, and I think she can just about make it 4 from 4. So she goes on top again. She's in form. She's consistent. Michael McNabb's got an excellent association with her, and I think although she's drawn out slightly, she's got enough speed to put herself in a handy position. So Confectionist again for me. A couple of others in the race I like. Anton, he's another one that goes particularly well on the Cambridge Synthetic, and Perfect Habit is second up and will strip a little bit fitter. 4, 2, 3, and 1 in race number 2.
7: So race 2, Confectionist, the on-top selection there in that benchmark 72 event. And then we move along to the last of your plays for the day, and it comes up in the next race, race number 3. It's a maiden event over the 970 metres, this Dash for Cash.
8: Run at number 1 here, Centurial. Did enough in his first racing preparation to suggest that he can pick up a maiden win fairly quickly. He was thereabouts without winning, beaten fairly short margins. The Tiak, our team, have elected to sort of give him a bit of a spell, let him strengthen up, give him a bit of time. And I really like the way he's trialled coming back. He was a little bit slow out of the barriers at the trial, but so got an inside run and just travelled up to the leaders just beautifully without being asked for any effort at all. He won quite nicely in the end. They've elected to take the blinkers off, put a nose roll on, and he trialled with that gear on and look quite smart. So I think that he can kick off this campaign with a win. And I know, again, the market supports him probably off the back of what was quite an impressive trial. So I'm with the one in race number 3, 1, 4, 7, and 2.
7: Recapping all those plays, race 1, number 2 at Cambridge Synthetic, race 2, number 4, and race 3, number 1. 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We'll be back to do it all again on Friday morning. And we've got a big New Zealand flavour as well in the Epsom Handicap with Well Written going around on Saturday afternoon there at Randwick, drawn a Plumgate as well. So looking forward to seeing how the undefeated Kiwi mare goes this Saturday in Sydney.
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1: 1300 01 1170, the SBS Fence and Toilet Hire open line. Let's go there. The bag is on the line. Good morning, bag.
11: Yeah, good morning, Brandy. Look, my thoughts just around this time of the year, you could be a player. Listen to Darren Albert on Vossi's show. You come up with a moment. We're talking about all these years later, and conversely, I'm not even going to name the players. You can come up with a mistake. Like, I never played at 3 o'clock, but you come up with a mistake and you've got to carry that with you for the rest of your life. It's like the two different sides of the coin.
1: Yep. Yep. That's true, bag. That is true.
0: Remembered forever.
1: Someone, and it, I think he passed away this year or maybe last year. Neville Glover.
0: Neville Glover. Yes. Yeah.
1: Neville Glover, the 76 grand final.
0: Yes.
1: Was it 76?
0: Neville Glover's corner.
1: Yeah.
0: At the SCG, because yeah. He dropped a ball. Played for Australia.
1: I know. Yeah.
0: Oh, there was a text here about those players who've gone so close to winning Clive Churchill medal.
1: Ezra Mamm.
0: Ezra Mamm.
1: And had their team beaten at the last.
0: Anthony Milford.
1: The MILF in 15.
0: And then the other one they made mention of was Mick Neal.
1: Hang on. Who won the Clive Churchill medal that year? The Cowboys.
0: JT won it.
1: Did he?
0: Yeah.
1: Okay.
0: JT won it. He didn't have the best game of JT's career.
1: No.
0: Didn't say have the worst, but Jonathan Thurston won the Clive Churchill medal.
1: What an extraordinary finish to that game. That try that was scored by Kyle Felt.
0: Morgan
1: with the flick pass.
0: Flicked it out the back.
1: A long flick pass.
0: Yeah.
1: Yeah.
0: That was
1: Corey.
0: Don't bring it up. Corey Parker.
1: Uh-oh.
0: Exactly.
1: Well, he's in studio. He's here with us. He's next door. And I think I told you this. I remember the final 2 minutes, I wrote a story about the final 2 minutes of that game, just how it conspired, how many things went wrong for Brisbane in that final 2 minutes, which started with a kick into the... down the sideline, I think, from Anthony Milford.
0: To nowhere?
1: Remember they just
0: all of a sudden
1: they tried to kick the ball out and slow the game down?
0: Yeah.
1: So many things happened to conspire against the Broncos in that final 2 minutes.
0: If you're part of the top four, the Roosters, the Knights, the Dragons, the Bulldogs, the Kickoff Cup, vote now via the text line. Up next, Wellness Wednesday. Chuck, seriously, breathe, brother. It's only a grand final.

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2: Yes, good morning. This is Giddy Up with Gareth Hall on this Wednesday. It's the 30th of September. It's a big hello to you listening on your local SEN track and RSN 927 dials. 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Big show today, the Wednesday Agenda team. Troy Corsons and Calvin McAvoy, looking forward to that. Gil McLachlan, the CEO of Tabcorp, will join us. They're going to have the national tote up and running at the latter stages of this week. I think they want to try and kick it off on Friday. So I'm looking forward to catching up with Gil to discuss that because it's an important part in the history of Australian racing, this national tote. It'll be fascinating to see how it works and how it will go. So looking forward to catching up with Gil. We'll find you plenty of winners today with Bag of Tips. Paul Bloodworth, the racing manager at Racing Victoria, will discuss those internationals that have arrived, of course, earlier on this week. We've got Lisa Manning, the Victoria nominations manager at Darley. She'll join us. Plenty to discuss there. And they've got their stallions firing at the moment, Darley. And then, of course, we've got Mark Gatt, who will join us towards the back end of the show as we continue the build up to the $1 million chase. And then it's the weekly chase, which we talk some greyhounds with Jason Adams and Georgie Ferrugia. You can join our conversation anytime you want, 0499 736 736. 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
2: Hello to you, Calvin McAvoy.
3: Morning, Gareth. Congratulations on the weekend.
2: Yeah, I appreciate that. It was a great weekend for Pride of Jenny. hello to you, Troy Corsons.
4: Hey, G, how are you?
2: Good, thank you.
4: It was a great game, wasn't it?
2: It was. It was one of the best.
4: Yeah.
2: And that's coming from a man who doesn't even like
4: AFL.
2: At all.
4: I know. It was. I found it astonishing. I just sat there and could not leave my seat. It was unreal.
2: It was live sport at its very best.
4: Yeah, really good.
2: Did you enjoy the Sunday Group 1 meeting at Caulfield?
4: I go away every grand final weekend. I've got a group of friends. There's 30 of us that go up to my farm. And unfortunately, Will had to go to up to Brisbane for something. So I had to go to this meeting. And I found it quite good, actually. I don't usually go on the Sunday on grand final weekend. But I found it quite a good meeting.
2: I think Friday night still works better than the Sunday afternoon.
4: 100%. Bring that back any day of the week. But as long as it's at Moonee Valley.
2: I think it's back next year. I think we're back.
4: I think they're due to start racing in September next year. So I'd say that this meeting will be back at
2: It'll
4: Friday
2: be
4: night.
2: Its first test, I reckon.
4: Yeah, of course.
2: Yeah. Calvin, did you enjoy the Sunday?
3: I did. Yeah, no, I did. I thought it was... I thought it wasn't too bad, Gareth. Didn't have a winner, but I would have enjoyed it more if we had a winner. Two horses ran very well, but they looked to get not a bad crowd for a Sunday.
4: Kieran enjoyed it, I think.
2: Yeah. What a day from Kieran Ma. Like, five winners, two of his big, like, best horses, I reckon, that he's ever put a bridle on in Pride of Jenny. And also Jimmy Starr were able to make some statements. But Pride of Jenny, a nine-year-old mare. Like,
4: it's outstanding, is it?
2: Is she just a freak? Or do you think there's going to be more nine-year-old mares that are being able to race later on in their careers?
4: There should be. As long as they're sound and right, like, we do rush them off to the breeding barn very quickly in our caper because there's so much money attached to doing so. And I suppose it takes a mare like Jenny to really bring that prize money in to stop a breeder from going to the barn.
3: Yeah. I think she's a freak.
2: Yeah.
3: And I've heard Jack and Kieran talk about it. Like, she's made, she defies what you're meant to do as a trainer, and you know, continually they think that she's, you know, when they don't think she's at her best, she comes out and wins. When, you know, she just continues to do pretty crazy things. And I thought on Saturday, like, she wasn't under pressure as early as she normally is. So she was just going to that flying and obviously was very impressive.
2: Yeah, it's interesting. Like, Tony Otterbrey, He tells me all of the work that he does with her before she gets to Kieran Ma's. Like, she goes to a farm where they look after her and they go over her and they treat her. So she is like a full-time athlete in a way.
4: Yeah, well, the majority of good horses are nowadays.
2: Yeah, and so you, like, it's a pre-season that the trainers, like, he basically gets her ready to send to Kieran at the end
3: those,
2: of the day.
3: Those really good horses, you know, we see it all the time. The ones that are competing in the spring, autumn, even winter in Queensland, yeah. You don't get a lot of time off. So you need to have a sound horse, which she obviously is. She's obviously made of concrete. But, you know, they basically are always in training. They might only get a couple of weeks. And I think another thing is you don't really want your good horses going out and getting really fat and, you know, getting out of shape because it takes you a long time to get them back in.
2: Yeah, I think that, I think the AFL players and NRL players these days, they don't really have any pre-seasons. Like they have maybe 2 weeks off after the end of the season and then they're given a program to make sure that they're ready to come back for pre-season because if they don't do that work leading into pre-season, there's a strong chance that they will get injured again. So the world's changed, sports science has changed, and it's not just the human athletes, it's the equine athletes as well.
4: Horse trainers have changed like in that way as well. I'm not into big spells anymore, and I base my thoughts and my training on exactly what you're talking about.
2: Yeah.
4: You don't see an AFL player just not doing it. Even in his 2 weeks off, he's going to go for a run or do something, just keep himself active. And I think that's the key with young horses as well. Short spells, let them get over. And if they've got an injury and stuff like that, obviously it's very different. But I think gone are the days where you just tip a horse out for 3 months and just give it time off. They just turn into jubble.
2: Take us inside the inner sanctum of Lindsay Park. Mr. Brightside, he was down the track there in his third run back this preparation and a fan. Obviously, social media can be a positive, it can be a negative, and everyone's got their different opinions. They should retire him, they should race on. And there's a lot of people that probably don't know the horse that are having opinions. Your thoughts on, from a trainer's perspective, do you just shut that off?
3: Well, yeah, you've got to. I mean,
2: you've got owners having opinions as well because they're listening to different people.
3: Of course, but that's what the territory that comes with having a 10-time Group 1 winning horse. Yeah. Like, he, two starts ago, he ran second in the Memsie, went enormous. He then ran on a firm track, which he didn't like, and they came out and said that. And then on Saturday, although the track wasn't rock hard, we've seen it time and time again, prior to Jenny brings horses undone. Mm. And once again, he was there taking the field up. The pressure was on early and it didn't suit the horse. And you know, he obviously ran below everyone's expectations. But I think it's probably a bit premature to be, if the horse is sounding well and the boys will make the right call.
2: Yeah.
3: But I'd love to see him freshen into the Champions Mile on the last day. I reckon that'd be his go.
2: Mm. Troy?
4: I reckon.
2: Oh, that's Wharfie time.
4: I reckon it's Wharfie time for Mr. V.
2: Oh, okay.
4: I think it's Wharfie time. So
2: I love it.
4: He either needs to step up or stand out.
2: Yeah, yeah.
4: The boys are going to make the right decision.
2: Yeah.
4: And very interesting, I was told this week what Wharfie time, where it actually came from, because I didn't understand it.
2: Yes.
4: And it turns out that in Fremantle, a good friend of mine from Freo told me that when the painters and dockers were working at the docks in Fremantle, they'd play that or whatever, or say it's Wharfie time, and then they'd get the rest of the day off with full pay.
2: Oh, okay. There you go.
4: So when it goes to the dockers, it looks like they took the rest of the day off.
2: Yeah, 100%. Usually it's worked okay, but the last 4 minutes was extraordinary stuff. The Brisbane Lions, they rallied and were able to pull off one of the greatest ever victories in grand final history. But so Mr. Brightside, so from a trainer's perspective, like, it's a difficult one. You want to look after the horse's legacy.
4: Yeah.
2: You don't want to see him finish down the track, but he's still enjoying racing. He's a gelding.
4: Yeah.
2: It's a fine line.
4: And it's a long time in the paddock. Like,
2: correct.
4: Don't forget, and he's going to get looked after for the rest of his life because that's what we do.
3: But
4: he's going to be around for another, 20 years probably. Yeah.
3: And he might have just looked after himself a little bit. Like, they do that. Geldings do it. And he's bloody 9 years old. And if he started looking after himself a little bit now,
4: letting go.
3: A lot of them are doing it at 3 and 4. He might have protected himself a little bit when it got tough. But look, the horse looks incredibly well. Like, compared to when he ran second in the Memsie first up.
2: Yeah.
3: When he was a bit woolly and wintry to how he looks now, he looks looks incredibly good. So they'll make the call, and whatever call they'll make, there's three big opinions there, and
2: yep.
3: I'm sure they'll go back and
4: you've
3: forth.
4: You've got to at least have another run. Like if you get a rain affected track.
3: Well, look what's happening this weekend. You would have loved to have been there this weekend.
2: Yeah, that's what I mean. It's sort of you got to look at the weather, and you got to make sure that you get to that track that he wants. And unfortunately, you might go through a whole spring, and there's not another soft track.
4: But
2: there.
4: That's okay. The boys just have to make that decision, because the last thing that they can do now is probably run him on a flint hard track again and get that result, because everyone will be calling for
2: retirement. And I can never.
3: What do you think, Gareth?
2: Well, I just think that you just let Lindsay Park do what they need to do with that horse, because even with the Pride of Jenny, people would go, "You got to retire her. It's unfair." 100%. Like, they don't know the horses. Like, Pride of Jenny might just love racing. She doesn't want to be a mum.
4: Oh,
2: And the thing that I love about people in racing, and especially the racing fans that don't work with horses, the horse doesn't want to, like, the horses can't talk. No one knows if they want to race or not. But they can show you, I would imagine, at home if they're enjoying their work and they're lapping it up. And my experience with horse racing and having horses is that they would prefer to be in work than not in work.
3: Yeah, for sure. And I think, like, no trainer that's got a horse like that horse has put them
2: on the map.
3: He was there, has been their banner horse for 5 years or something. And, you know, we've all got horses that are special to us. I mean, Troy had Barrakeel recently. The last thing you want to do is have the horse disappointing yourself and everyone else. So I'd say they're going to bed at night thinking about the horse. They're waking up thinking about the horse. And there's a lot that weighs on the trainer and in trying to make the right call.
2: He's been the perfect horse to kick off their training career. He came along at just the right time. So
3: just after another trainer knocked back, buying him first.
2: Yeah, did you?
3: My father.
2: Tell us that story there, Kelvin.
3: He got called. I think Matt Tillett, who was working for us, got a phone call. Nice bull bars for sale. I think it was about 150, 160 grand. And we just didn't do it. Just thought it was a bit too much money. And,
2: for a bull bars.
3: And was knocked back. And there you go. That was Mr. Brightside. So that's the game we play.
4: Yeah, those
3: one door shuts, another one.
2: And the old man
3: shuts,
2: obviously
3: slams in the face.
2: The old man obviously learned after you said, "I've got a St. Jean for you."
3: Yeah, well, I reminded him. Look, I probably would have made the same call. You know, like, we were finding horses difficult to shift. And who would have known back then?
2: Have you asked Lindsay Park why they took him?
3: They had bigger bank.
2: Yeah.
3: I think they had to, I actually don't know. I think David Hayes that liked the trial? I'll have to check that.
4: I'm not sure either, but I know that he didn't think
3: about it anymore.
4: No. He came at a perfect time for the boys. If you remember, they sort of David had left and, Tom
2: had left.
4: Tom went down
2: owners
4: the Warrnambool
2: had left.
4: And there was a real sort of question mark, and he came along at the perfect time, and the boys showed what true champions they are.
2: Yeah.
4: I think with alongside Mr. Brightside.
2: I think he's nearly the most. I know they've had some champions at Lindsay Park, but even in Colin and David's time, but especially David, I think he's nearly the most important horse that.
3: Better loosen up. You think?
2: I think it's a similar story though,
4: isn't it?
2: Because he came along. When David took over from Colin. But I think Colin was around when David took over. Where David went to Hong Kong, COVID came, and the boys were sort of like left out to swim in a way. And this horse came along, and it took him a while to win his first Group One. He was like close up in that the Cantala and that final day of that carnival where
3: he got beat at Ballarat in a maiden, I reckon.
2: Yeah, or Bendigo at Ballarat.
3: Bendigo at Ballarat.
2: I backed him that day.
3: Yeah, me too.
2: Never backed him again.
3: Me too.
2: Yeah, that's life. But what a horse he's been. And you know what? He'll go out when they think he's ready to go out. I think Rob Heathcote did it beautifully with Rothfire. Like he would always say, even when he won that Doomben 10,000, that the horse will tell me. I know him back the front. He'll tell me when he's had enough. I hope he runs a big race and he wins.
4: Hopefully, Mr. Brightside gets a spot out at Living Legends because he'll put some bums on seats out there, won't he?
3: They've got a pretty nice farm themselves.
4: Yeah. I know, but it'd be nice for the public to be able to go and see.
3: If I was the Hayes boys, I'd rather look at him myself every day.
4: You are bloody selfish.
2: Yeah. Well, you can probably come there maybe every 3 months or so then go back to Lindsay Park.
4: Yeah.
2: 14 minutes past eight, we're going to take our first break here on the Wednesday Agenda.
5: It's In Mascot, a truck has broken down on General Holmes Drive outbound in the airport tunnel. Pennant Hills, a multi-vehicle crash on Pennant Hills Road northbound in the left-hand lane just past Beecroft Road. And Bass Hill, a car crash eastbound on the Hume Highway at Chester Hill Road. Two lanes are closed, heavy delays for eastbound traffic. 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Sydney traffic to keep you moving on SEN track 1539 AM.
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2: Welcome back to Giddy Up. This is Giddy Up on a Wednesday and the Wednesday agenda, 17 minutes past 8. The National Tote's not far away, so looking forward to catching up with Gil McLaughlin, the CEO of Tabcorp. He will join me straight after 9 o'clock. Hi, Gene team. Given See What I See's history of hip fractures in 2024, do you think Racing Victoria needs much stricter pre-race vet checks for horses returning from major bone injuries? Unfortunately, it was tragic that we lost See What I See there on Sunday afternoon. But Racing Victoria and the way that they go about their pre-race vet checks, especially with horses that have had injuries in previous times. I've had horses that, you know, that they get triple checked over
4: second,
2: when they head to the races.
4: Second to none, yeah. Our Racing Victoria vets and the protocols when it comes to horses returning from injuries. So, and I'm not saying you don't know what you're talking about, but they are so stringent. When you have a horse returning from injury, there's checks upon checks upon checks.
3: And you're talking about a trainer that's a Melbourne Cup,
4: Danny O'Brien. There's no way in the world he would risk that horse if he knew what was going to happen.
2: Morning, boys. Hope all is well. Just wondering, Gareth, has Bourbon now been set for the Might and Power next week or still a chance to go to the Turnbull this week? Well, he's most likely to go to the Might and Power because it's weight for age and not set weights and penalties, and he's a recent Group 1 winner. Plus, I don't think he enjoys the wet that much. So,
3: just looking at progressive acceptances for the Turnbull as we speak, yes. 12 current acceptors, 7 Chris Waller,
2: yes.
3: And Birdman is in there currently. Yep.
4: As Kieran Maher hasn't accepted yet, though?
3: No, he's not.
2: Yeah. No.
3: They're
4: accepting late.
3: 7 of 12, yes. Mr. Waller.
2: So, but as we saw in the Maccabi Diva, Ozzy and Chris Waller aren't frightened to take that clip there for the scratching fee to make sure that they give their horses the best opportunity to perform in the most suitable race. Like, he explained why they did that with Birdman the other day, and they wanted to leave it to the last minute, mainly because of the weather. They want to make sure that their horses are racing on the surface that they want them to race on. So they scratched race day morning, I reckon, Birdman and Buckaroo, and saved them for the Underwood Stakes, and in the end it worked pretty well for Birdman. So,
3: and the weather this weekend is atrocious. To change. I'm just looking now. Tomorrow 10 to 25 mil, Friday 9 to 30, Saturday 3 to 15, all at Flemington. So
2: they might not race if that happens.
3: Oh, half yours is just there looking
4: it'll
3: at the gods.
4: It'll probably be a soft six with the way it drains.
2: Just explain moving day for us, boys. We hear this a lot. And I reckon there's been a few Saturdays that could really put their hand up to say, well, I am moving day, but it's been a tradition in racing that the Turnbull Stakes meeting has always been moving day, Troy.
4: Yeah, well, and what we are coming into is the big day. So we're coming into the Caulfield Carnival, the Guineas and the Caulfield Cup. Then we're coming into Cox Plate Day, and then we're coming into the Flemington Week. And I suppose it's the day, this coming Saturday, where we find out who's going to stick their hand up and perform, or who's going to be a pretender. So it really, I think Saturday is moving day.
2: Yeah. Are you nervous, Calvin?
3: No, what for?
2: About half yours. You've
4: stuck up for him.
2: Yeah, like, you think he's a wait for age horse.
3: I do.
2: He gets his chance in a Turnbull Stakes to prove you right, and then you make that decision whether you go to a Caulfield Cup at a cost plate.
3: I'll tell you why it's moving day. It's you got the first 2-year-old race of the year here in Victoria, which is exciting. You got the Dane here, which is setting the picture for a Coolmore. It's basically a mini Coolmore.
2: Yeah.
3: Superimposed Stakes. It's got all the Derby horses and Oaks hopefuls. Obviously, the Edward Manifold's leading into 1,000 guineas. And then you got the Turnbull, and you got the horses that will be choosing Cox Plate or Caulfield Cup. So I think that's why it is.
2: So Dilly is at $2.50, Aliana $3, Birdman $4.50, Cosmic Crusader at $9. Buckaroo at 11, half yours at $13. He's a big price, your boy, if it's a heavy track.
3: Yeah, he's a big price. He is a big price. And, yeah, I think if the rain comes, it's exactly what he's going to be looking for. And hopefully he can draw a barrier, which he hasn't had since Melbourne Cup Day, and won't have to be too far back, hopefully.
2: Geez, he's the Melbourne Cup champ, so everybody wants to talk about him. But do you find yourself under extra pressure with him because he's the Melbourne Cup champ, and everyone thinks that, everyone hopes that he can win another race? Or is it just a situation where anything now that he does is a bonus and the pressure is off after you've become a Caulfield Melbourne Cup champ?
3: No, look, the pressure's not off. I think it's a bit like Mr. Brightside. This is the territory you have when you've got a great horse. And, I'm not comparing them, half yours has won two group ones, but he's won two significant races. I think I looked up Gold Trip, who won the Turnbull.
2: Went past Romantic Warrior.
3: He did. Now, he went through, after winning the Melbourne Cup the season before, he went through a sort of autumn-winter campaign, didn't win a race, and then he came back, and then he won the Turnbull. Ooh. So I do think, and I've spoken to a lot of trainers that have won Melbourne Cups or people that have been involved in horses that have won a Melbourne Cup, it's a very taxing race and taxing preparation that sometimes their next prep, they don't bounce. And, our horse, although I do believe he should have won the Q22, not that we want to ramble on about that anymore, he sort of wasn't looking like he looks at the moment, like his coat's back shining like it was last spring. And I'm excited. I think the horse is going well. And I think, why can't I be bullish about a really nice horse?
2: You should be. And Royal Supremacy and pounding Frank that form now on Saturday, I reckon.
3: Yeah, for sure.
2: This is a good question. Just explain the difference between weight for age and set weights and penalties.
4: So weight for age is the scale on their age and their sex, and that determines the weight they get. Yep. Set weights and
2: so
4: penalties.
2: The boys get 59, the girls get 57.
4: 4-year-old and over.
2: And
4: then as you're younger, the younger horses get a weight relief.
2: Yep.
4: Set weights and penalties goes on how many good races, group one races that you've won. So everybody gets the set weight, and then whatever you've done on top of that, you get extra.
3: Normally in the last 12 months.
2: Yeah, so it's 12 months,
3: So that's why horses that have been really good horses previously, they even group one winners maybe 2 or 3 years ago, they get protected a little bit in the set weights and penalties. And horses that are in form, although they mightn't have won, their rating might be lower. Mm. But if they've won a group three in their last 12 months, they cop a couple of kilos, or they win a group two. That's how it works.
2: So I asked that question because the Turnbull Stakes form lines can be a little bit misleading, and not misleading in a way, but I think the perfect example is Romantic Warrior. And when he competed in the Turnbull Stakes, then it's easier for him to go back to weight for age.
4: Yeah, we came out and won the Cox Plate, didn't we?
2: Yeah,
4: so, that's a good case in point.
2: So Dilly's $2.50. Is he the horse to beat still, Calvin? Or do you think he's vulnerable after his first up effort? Because he was a bit of a handful in the mounting yard.
3: No, I think he's probably the horse to beat. I saw him yesterday. He looks incredibly well. He was on the bounce, and even Willow sort of mentioned that he's nice and fresh. And I listened to Gay Waterhouse's interview following her piece of work, and she mentioned that she worked him over 5, which, I think is probably shorter of a working gallop distance than what she normally would have. So maybe she feels like they put a lot of work into the horse getting him ready first up at a mile. And now she wanted to just take the pressure off a little bit, freshen him up into this race. But I'm looking at the Turnbull last... Who won it last year? Via Sustana?
2: Turnbull Stakes. She might have won it last year. I know she got... I'll have to double check that.
3: Anyway, good race.
2: No, Sedelius won it last year.
3: Oh, he did too. But it was a good... the form out of that race was fantastic, I remember.
2: It always been a great form race. And that's the path that Chris Waller's always followed with his superstars.
3: Who are you tipping, Gareth?
2: I'll have to wait for the weather.
3: You'll be Cosmic Crusader, no doubt.
2: No, I don't think so. I think he might beat Half Yours Home, Cosmic Crusader.
3: Ooh.
2: I think Sedelius is an interesting runner because just take us through... you just pointed out that I thought that was fascinating to see the Gay Waterhouse yesterday. Short, sharp work, like fartlek training in a way for Sedelius. Change it up like much mid-preparation with your horses?
3: Oh, no doubt. I think all trainers do. But I think there's a difference in when you're building up early first two runs to when you're sort of maintaining. But I think there was a lot of intent shown, and this is me completely talking from what I've watched on the trials. There was a lot of intent from Gain Adrian with those three strong trials to have him ready for the mile first up. And, he ran okay with not a lot of luck, but he wasn't dazzling, was he? So maybe they think that having him right on the bounce up to 2,000 now, they think that...
4: A little bit fresher might be what suits him.
2: And so do you change your horses' work much?
4: Once they're up and racing, 100%. Like once you've got them up and got them fit, it's then maintaining them and keeping them happy.
2: Yeah.
4: You don't need a lot of hard work unless you've got a big, gross horse.
2: Yeah.
4: You don't need a lot of hard work between races. You've really got to just keep it nice and balanced.
2: And I guess with those stallions, they might be different to train to the gelding, so you've got to keep them interested.
4: A little bit. Yeah, exactly. That short, sharp work could probably switch him on for Saturday.
2: Yeah. How would you train Half Yours without giving too much away?
3: Look, he's quite forward, and I think his weight's where it needs to be. So yesterday morning he galloped on the course proper, same as Sedelius, but he worked over a mile, and it was very much just last two in 25. He didn't need to do too much. I thought he had a stronger gallop 7 days before that, and he's got a lean, naturally fit horse with great lungs. So second up 2,000 is exactly what he needs.
2: Yep.
3: But it's very different to other stays that we've trained previously that needed the work poured into them, you know?
2: Is there one particular horse throughout your careers that you changed the way that you train them and then all of a sudden they jumped out of the ground and improved out of sight?
4: Well, I'd have to think.
3: I think there's been horses that you've actually just not galloped, you know? Like once they're up and racing, just don't gallop them between runs, and that seems to be how they've... been better. And there's horses, I can't, name a horse off the top of my head, but they might need galloping two or three times a week to keep them stimulated. So, we're dealing with animals that have brains and they're all different. There's probably no different to how you coach footy players.
2: And that's why you see sometimes horses do improve when they change the environment in a way. And I guess that's why every other trainer's got farms like you these days.
4: Yeah, exactly.
3: I think there's a lot, horses changing trainer and improving with my, I think... most of the time, that is just a fresher outlook and a new environment.
4: Lucy Yeomans has done a magnificent job. You know, is Lucy a better trainer than Chris Waller? Because Chris Waller had that mare. You can't say that, but different environment, different way of training, and she's done an unbelievable job.
2: Yeah, and it's a good story, isn't it, to get a horse off Chris Waller and to have the success that she's been able to have with Changing Colours and then to win a Group 2. And she'll get her opportunity now, Changing Colours, to try and take on Pride of Jenny in a Empire Rose on that first day of that carnival. But that's the horse that you need to kick off your career, basically, because she's going to get so many, I would imagine anyway, opportunities to train for people like Brian, Ozzy Kerr, that's got a share in that horse.
4: She's going to, but she still needs to get results because, those owners want results. But she's a hard worker and she deserves every bit of
3: success. She's come through the Kira Ma school and probably has had a relationship with a lot of those owners, like knowing them. And she was right up in the forefront of, Kieran's team. Mm. And that mare in particular of hers, she's probably the sort of mare you need to take on Pride of Jenny because she'll be right back, switched off and... coming down the outside.
2: It was interesting talking to Ozzy this time last week for Beyond the Barriers, and there was a like, I won't mention their names, but a few of our younger trainers text in, like, ask Ozzy how you get opportunities to get horses from his stable. And I was really interested to hear his answer for that question. He said, well, it's difficult for me to give you a horse if you're untried in a way, but if you've got a really good horse that you think's got ability, give me a call, get me in, and then if you do the job, away we go.
4: It's that goes twofold as well, though, yeah. Because younger trainers have probably got owners that they and I'm talking from me. So
2: yeah.
4: If I've got a really good horse, do I go to Shane Morrissey and Rupert Lear that have supported me for the last 20 years, or do I say here's one for you, Ozzy? Because you know you want
2: it's a fine line.
4: It's a very fine line. Do I want Ozzy in my stable? 100% I do, and I've had him in once with Titan Blinders.
2: Yeah,
4: but. If you know you've got that good horse, do you go to a new person or do you go to people that have been really loyal to you? It's such a hard place to be in.
2: Yeah. Well, it's a business decision at the end of the day, isn't it? Like, you've got to try and attract these type of owners into your stable, and then what do you need to sacrifice? And first of all, you probably need a good horse, but that's the game. It's 8:31. I'm going to take a break. This is the Wednesday Agenda, all thanks to Bet365.
5: Bass Hill, an early morning crash eastbound on the Hume Highway at Chester Hill Road. Lane 1 and 2 is closed with a power pole and wires down as a result. Overnight in Brookvale, Pittwater Road has seen 2 of 3 southbound lanes closed due to a building fire. Only the right-hand lane is open at Winborne Road. 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Sydney traffic to keep you moving on SEN track 1539 AM.
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1: This is Giddy Up with Gareth Hall.
2: Welcome back to Giddy Up. What did we learn from the three-year-olds, you reckon, last week in the Golden Rose? Obviously, all woven, rated through the roof, but he did have gate number one. He was given the perfect ride by Rachel King. And depending on what ratings expert that you talk to, like if he does that, he'll win the Caulfield Guineas and he'll be competitive in a Cox Plate. I'd take him on. And I don't know, you can, from a trainer's perspective, I reckon that there's probably more upside in Trombolt than there is in War Woven, even though he was beaten by 4 or 5 lengths.
4: And Trombolt was first up, wasn't he?
2: No, he was second up.
4: Was he second up?
2: Yeah, sorry, but like I think that the way that Waller trains, he was ready to go for the Caulfield Guineas is his race.
4: Yeah.
3: Yeah, I agree with that. Gee whiz, he was impressive, the winner. He was impressive,
4: yeah,
3: wasn't he?
4: Yeah, I thought he was.
2: Yeah, he was like, if you believe what you see.
4: So what makes you think that he can't come down and win
2: again? Well,
4: Guineas?
2: I just said, no, I think that, like, when you peak like that and he went like he did, can he do it again?
4: Okay.
3: Of course he can.
2: Yeah.
3: Of course he can. And did I read St. Gothard's now going to the Coolmore?
2: Straight to the Coolmore, yeah. It was interesting. Like
3: guest house?
2: Guest house. He goes straight to the Everest.
3: Yeah, okay.
2: What'd you make of that bumping jewel? And what does that do to a horse?
3: Look, it's not ideal, but I mean, we're talking about a big, gross colt. I mean, you know, they go one of two ways. Either a big, gross colt cops a bump like
2: loves
3: that and they spit it out and don't want any part of it, or they grit their teeth and go on. So I don't know the horse, but I don't know if it was enough of an excuse just to blame the bump. He was beaten, what, nearly six, was he?
2: Yeah. Maybe he doesn't get 1,400 metres. Maybe he's a sprinter.
4: Yeah, hopefully that's the case because he's going to need to be on his A grade for the Everest, isn't he?
2: You see, the Blue Door is into the Everest. So you would have got offers, I would imagine. If Blue Door's getting into an Everest, you would have had offers with Natural Fling?
3: Yeah, there was quite a bit of interest, even pre-Moya and post-Moya. Yep. We elected to – look, I think if she'd won the Moya, definitely we would have probably done it. But we felt that she can run an Everest next year.
2: Okay. Was that a difficult decision?
3: Not really.
2: No.
3: Not really. I mean, it's very hard, isn't it, to go up there and take on Kai Ying Rising.
4: Three-year-old fillies as well.
3: Attempted, did it, ran second last year, but like –
4: she was probably up there, wasn't she? Or did she come from down here?
3: She was
2: no,
3: up.
2: No, Attempted was up there.
4: Yeah, she was up there.
3: And our view has always been the Coolmore. I know you can do it, but we just thought, I love the idea of the Dane Hill, give her a look down the straight go there.
2: Is the theory right that if you run into Kai Ying Rising as a young horse and he does belt you up and runs the times that we expect him to run, that it does break your heart going forward?
3: Didn't hurt Tempted.
4: Didn't break Tempted.
2: No, 100%. So,
3: yes and no.
2: That's a myth.
4: I reckon that's a myth.
3: Yeah, I mean, I think... We're not in the game of running second. We're in the game of trying to win, and I don't think any horse can beat Kai Ying Rising. So
2: you can't put your horse into the deep end too quickly then, or you can? An 18-year-old kid in the seniors when he's not quite
4: and three-year-olds, we do it all the time.
2: Yeah.
4: So, and you've just got to find that stuff out. But I think it's different when you're talking about, like Calvin can tell you, Natural Fling in the Moya.
3: She would start four in the Moya.
4: Yeah. That's probably more of a question mark than anything. But yeah. I think she
2: if they've got the ability, they'll stand up. I think Shay Nichols last year, she was very quick, and then she's been moved to Queensland. Maybe she just wasn't up to it anyway.
3: Yeah, maybe she was just sharp and early. Yeah. I don't think she'd won a stakes race leading into the Moya either. But
2: no.
3: Natural Fling, you know, she's not a small, finicky little filly. She's a home affairs, built big and strong, and we thought she'd handle it, and she did. So
2: that's
3: looking forward to Saturday.
2: That Dane Hill's a beauty. Natural Fling, the next episode, overexcited, and Boo Bay, big sky, pocket full of cash. Who's your biggest danger? Castillo King.
3: It's a great race. I'm very confused about the next episode, and you just can't discount Zara and Ma, and they trialled him quiet, and you know the camp is very confident. I thought Reese Goodwin's horse trialled very, very well. It's got to step right up, and I think Sam Freeman's horse is a really nice horse. Overexcited, so I think it'll be. I think there'll be some really nice horses come out of it.
2: Yeah, that is moving day white. Like next episode, couldn't go a yard at the trials in Sydney, and then he's trialled a lot better in Melbourne. So. It's going to be a great race.
4: Yeah, very good race.
3: Who are you with, Gareth?
2: You know what? I'm just going to sit back and enjoy this race.
3: Okay.
2: I think your filly's very good, but that jump out, they didn't let the next episode go. I hope Pocket Full of Cash runs a big race for Reese Goodwin. I think that'd be terrific.
3: I'm sure
2: for the
3: it
2: game.
3: Will, the way it trials. Yep. It looks a beautiful horse. I saw him. I thought, gee whiz, what's he about? Rich Enough?
2: Oh my God,
3: he's a beautiful horse.
2: Yeah, so I hope he runs a big race and Boo Bay as well. Overexcited was, there's big raps on that.
3: Sam Freeman's declaring that too. So.
2: 100% is he?
3: He's bullish, yeah.
2: He's a good judge, I reckon, when he declares one.
3: He used to be a good judge.
2: Yeah.
3: I'm not sure. Maybe. We'll see today at Ballarat. He likes one today at Ballarat.
2: Which one in the first?
3: I think so, yeah.
2: We'll take a break. We'll come back with more of your questions and the Wednesday agenda.
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2: Welcome back to Giddy Up. This is a Wednesday agenda. You're having a look at the early acceptors there at Flemington.
3: There's only 10 in the table now.
2: Yeah, who? Read them out.
3: Sedelius.
2: Yes.
3: Aliana, half yours. I hope he wins. Cosmic Crusader, she's a hustler. Asterix, Soul of Spain, Buckaroo Deacon.
2: Oh, so he's out, Birdman.
3: Oh, he might come back in. There's still 20 minutes to go. Who knows?
4: 9:30 they closed, don't they?
2: Yeah.
3: Oh, well, there you go.
2: Plenty of text messages coming through. Retire the old fella. He doesn't owe anything. He doesn't owe anyone anything. If he enjoys being in work, keep him in work. Give him a job, perhaps being a pony. He can travel to the races with young horses, et cetera. Retirement doesn't mean being a paddock ornament. That's from Paula.
3: I agree with that.
2: Yeah. Can you ask Troy if he thinks the Monte Carlo meeting will also go back 1 week like the AFL Grand Final next year? That's from Brendan.
4: Yeah, 100% it will. Yeah, we always fall in with...
2: No, that won't happen, surely, why? Because then you have to move the rest of the program. So you can't... then you'll have to move the Melbourne Cup.
3: Cup's always the first Tuesday in November.
4: Yeah, okay. I'm wrong.
2: So they'll have to, I don't know what meeting will be AFL Grand Final weekend next year.
4: It's been a slow start of the week
2: with me because it's obviously the Grand Final. Usually I'd have
3: you
2: that
3: look
2: straight
3: a
2: away.
3: Bit dehydrated.
2: Any chance, yeah. Hi, when Jenny was racing out of form 18 months to 2 years ago, she was at the stage when she was just giving up, gone at the 300 metre mark. That's when people were saying, retire, Jenny. But it's going a lot better now. That's from Keith. I think the key to Jenny is placing her in the right races and making sure, like, the King Charles and the Cox Plate and those type of races, when there is genuine tempo nearly guaranteed, is not ideal for her.
3: Goes but when, good fresh too, doesn't she?
2: Yeah. But with those Fiend early group races to kick off preparations, like the horses taking her on don't really want to go and sacrifice themselves and have a gut bust early on in the preparation. And you lived through that with half yours at the Gold Coast, et cetera.
3: We did.
2: Hi, Team Kelvin. Which horses are you scared of in the Danehill that could turn the tables a natural fling? Any roughy?
3: None of them.
2: No. You're that confident.
4: Does she handle the wet?
3: She's effective on soft ground. Heavy, I don't know. I think she'll be better on a good four.
4: Will it be heavy? It's going to be interesting, isn't it?
3: Well, if the rain comes.
2: Yeah. Would you scratch if it's a heavy track? No. Plenty of text messages coming through. Big difference having a run on three-year-old filly as opposed to an on-speed three-year-old filly getting carved up by Carrying Rising. It's going to be interesting to see how far Blue Door can go with Carrying Rising on that stage.
3: Will be.
2: Morning, Gareth, Troy and Calvin. Sir Dillius for the Turnbull. No offence to half yours. I'm a big fan. Backed him in the Melbourne Cup last year. Didn't have enough money on him. He's warming up. Wait till the Caulfield Cup and Melbourne Cup. He was bred by the late Cole McKenna for the staying races. Actually, a Jericho.
3: Thanks. No offence taken. Thank you.
2: Good luck Saturday. Exciting racing ahead. Love this time of the year. Have you made your mind up on the Caulfield Cup yet?
3: No.
2: No.
4: Are you going to target a Jericho?
2: He'll be going to the Caulfield Cup.
3: What weight will he get in Jericho?
2: We're going to take a break on the other side of it. I'm going to touch on this really interesting story and coming out of WA with Grant and Alana Williams, their premier, or WA's premier stable, that yesterday it was announced by Racing Wagering Western Australia that they've been disqualified for 12 months. They've immediately appealed that disqualification, so I'll touch on all of that straight after this.
5: In Lakemba, Canterbury Road has reopened both ways following a building fire closure yesterday. With contraflow conditions in place near Dennis Street, expect delays as investigations continue. Bass Hill, an early morning crash eastbound on the Hume Highway at Chester Hill Road. Lane 1 and 2 is closed. 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Sydney traffic to keep you moving on SEN track 1539 a.m.
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2: Welcome back to Giddy Up, Gareth Hall with you. The big news yesterday, not just in WA racing, but Australian racing, was this announcement from Racing Wagering Western Australia. They put out a media release mid-afternoon. It said Racing WA stewards have concluded deliberations with respect to penalty in relation to the charge issued under AR 240 to which Mr. Grant and Mrs. Alana Williams had pleaded guilty. After considering all matters, Racing WA stewards determined to impose a disqualification of 12 months effective immediately in consideration of the time their licences were suspended prior to granting a stay of proceedings. In relation to that suspension, the period of disqualification will be adjusted by 29 days and will expire on the 29th of August. When determining this penalty, this is the penalty with Starry Heights, who had Ritalin, which is an ADHD drug, in its system, and it broke down in that Kalgoorlie Cup and unfortunately had to be put down. And when determining the penalty, the stewards considered, among other things, the plea of a guilty to the charge and the personal considerations of Mr. and Mrs. Williams, the intent and purpose of the rule, which is fundamental to maintaining the integrity of the racing industry, the nature of the substance detected, which is a prohibited List A substance, thereby having the status of being a permanently banned substance, that although submissions were made with respect to the, this is the key point here, to the detection of the substance being due to contamination, the stewards were not satisfied that there was sufficient basis upon which to accept those submissions. Consequently, the inquiry was unable to establish an accepted explanation of the detection of the substance and previous penalties issued in other matters. So they get 12 months. Now, straight after that, Alana Williams and Grant Williams sent a letter to their owners. And part of that read, Alana and I are devastated by this decision. We believe the penalty imposed is grossly excessive and disproportionate and does not properly reflect the circumstances surrounding this matter. We have instructed our legal counsel to immediately take the necessary steps to appeal this decision. We will also be seeking a stay of the disqualification pending the determination of that appeal. So they won't be having any runners this weekend. Their objective now is to try and have horses with the stay to have them.
3: Were they successful with the stay?
2: They're going to have, that's still going through the legal process as we speak. So they want to have horses ready to go so they can nominate next Tuesday. I know that they were very, very surprised with the 12-month disqualification. They can't believe it. They're confident that they can win this on appeal. It's been a situation that's gone on for far too long now. It's nearly 12 months since that situation with Starry Heights. So from a trainer's perspective, Troy, and you're the president of the Trainers Association, the Australian Trainers Association, like it is a difficult one for everybody involved. Obviously, the stewards have got to do their job, but they believe that this was a contamination, Grant and Alana Williams, they basically can't believe that they've been given 12 months.
3: Yeah, the thing is that they need to prove how the substance got there. Without knowing what happened, it probably sounds a bit like they can't exactly put a finger on how it got there, where the contamination came from. But if it is contamination, it does seem
2: 12 months.
3: It's bloody hard to pick up a training business.
2: And what does that mean for a trainer of that size to have 12 months off?
3: Oh, it's going to be really, really tough for them. Knowing Grant and Alana, they'll be back and WA, they'll get over it. But gee, it's going to be a big speed bump for them.
2: Yeah, and so they'll appeal, and then, as I said before, I think they're pretty confident that they'll be able to get off. I think it surprised a lot of people yesterday that they did get the 12 months. And as you pointed out, if you're not in that hearing, it is difficult to have an opinion on that situation. So what we can do is we report the facts.
3: Yeah.
2: And obviously we got that letter from Grant Alana Williams to their owners and then the media release from Racing Wagering Western Australia.
3: They'd be absolutely gutted, and they'd feel that they've let everybody down, and in their heads they don't think that they have, because they're obviously saying that they didn't do it.
2: And it's like we saw that Sam and Anthony got a month, but that was a different circumstances because they were

0: We're renting at Pinecliff where Grant and Alana Williams, they own their own property. 12 months is a lot longer than a month.
1: It's a lot harder.
0: And they've got all of their stars ready to go. I think some will be kicking off their campaigns, Kelvin, ahead of the summer carnival there. So that's even makes it difficult. I don't know.
2: So when do we find out if they get to stay on?
0: Well, I think that over the next couple of days.
2: Right.
0: Yep, they'll be trying to hurry this process through. I don't know if it's... If the disqualification starts immediately, do they have to get their... How long do they have to get their horses off that property?
1: They'd give them time. They're not, you know, it becomes a welfare issue if they sort of say you can't be on the property and you can't feed them. That's just stupid. So there'd be processes that they'd have to go through.
0: Yeah. Is there a foreman that Grant and Alana can look after their stable in the same way David Eustace looked after Kieran Mars? I don't think he did that.
2: Aaron Purcell was the trainer.
0: Can you ask Calvin about full confidence today at Ballarat and say its last run against Regal Ambition looks good form? Does barrier 13 dent your confidence, Calvin?
2: Yes. I'm a little bit concerned about the barrier, but we wanted to get her racing. Hopefully she can have a bit of luck three wide with cover and the form looks all right. We like the filly. Hopefully she can win today.
0: All right. Then how many winners for you today?
2: We've got a couple of nice chances. I think race one's a nice filly, but it looks a hot race each way chance.
0: You confident you can beat Sam?
2: Not really. Semantics has tried up very well, but I think she can run top three at 12-1. I think that's a good each way bet. I think Expensive Taste is an each way chance, and probably Full Confidence is the best, I would think.
0: Yeah. Any winners later on in the week apart from Half Yours and Natural Fling?
2: We've got 3 2-year-olds running, which is exciting in the Maradong trial. They've all tried up well.
0: Can you tip a 2-year-old, or is it just too hard?
2: I think you can tip a 2-year-old, but you need a lot of things to go right. And we might be on a wet track. They've never seen a wet track because we haven't trialed them on it. So, but there's some nice horses.
1: If it remained a soft five, what's your best in the 2-year-old?
2: I think the Animo Colt Ankar is the best. And Lapolo runs on Saturday in the Superimposed. Gareth, I think he's a very bright colt. Looking forward to him. And obviously Natural Fling, Half Yours. And we got a nice day. I'm up and about Saturday.
0: Yeah. Could be either a day of joy or a day of heartbreak. Oh, but no. You'll be right.
2: We're used to it, Australian.
0: Yes.
1: I've got 3 runners Saturday and I'm praying that the rain doesn't come.
0: Okay, well, you're in all sorts of trouble.
1: I know.
0: There's text messages coming through. They pleaded guilty. The horse died, deserved 12 months. That's like there's a difference between pleading guilty to presentation and pleading guilty to administration.
1: Yeah, exactly. Yeah. And I don't think I know they're not pleading guilty that they gave it to the horse. So, they're just trying to explain where it came from.
0: Yeah, and the difference in that Racing WA treats presentation charges as a capital offence and all other jurisdiction is treated as more a minor infraction, punishable by a fine or a suspension.
1: Every case is very different. That's not right.
0: A few text messages coming through here. How many 2-year-olds will you start early on in the season, Calvin?
2: Well, we've got 3 accepted for Saturday because they're all ready to go. We've got 2 trialling tomorrow at Caulfield that will be targeted towards the debutante stakes. They haven't got the Bendigo race anymore. So there's an English restricted race coming up. But in this first month or two here in Victoria, there actually isn't a huge amount of races. And for that reason is why we're going to start the 3.
0: The philosophy why you're starting your 2-year-olds to kick off the season, like there's a lot of trainers now holding them back.
2: Just because simply they're there and they're thriving within the stable. They've jumped out well and they're eating up and they're sound we've got 2 colts and a filly, but if this filly was to run second or third in a listed race, you're nearly setting your future up, very early on. Yep. So I think you got to take your opportunities when they're there.
0: When will we see your 2-year-old, Troy?
1: I'll have my first runner in the debutante as well. I've got a Frankel filly that I think is very, very good called Sonnens.
0: Okay, you're not selling any of those horses?
1: Yes, she's being sold the day after.
0: To the ready to run?
1: Yep.
0: There you go.
1: Yeah, she breezed. See, she trialled last week, won her trial by 8.
2: I've seen this movie before.
0: Yeah, is that a risk to do that?
1: Yeah, very much so. Yeah. But I'm a risk taker.
0: Yeah, so if it wins, you get double the amount that you wanted. If she fails, then
1: probably
0: you're in
1: triple.
0: Trouble.
1: Yeah, triple. Yeah.
0: So it's worth a lot more than the first prize money.
1: She's a Frankel filly with a beautiful
0: page. What about if she wins by 10 on the bit? You think, oh, no way am I selling her.
1: Well, hopefully I'll have someone that can buy her. But everything that we sell is for sale. And I can't sit
0: back. You can't backtrack after.
1: I can't pick and choose which ones I want to keep. Otherwise, I'll I'll never be able to sell anything.
0: And that's the different way that the trainers can make money.
1: Yeah, exactly. Yeah. And I need to do that to fund the rest of my training life.
0: Yes. Hey, boys, you go and get them this weekend. Hopefully the rain doesn't come for you, Troy. Hopefully the rain comes for you, Calvin. That's the trainer's world that we live in. good luck today at Ballarat. Are you heading to Ballarat?
2: I'm not, but Tony will be there.
0: Oh,
2: he'll
0: yes.
2: Be there probably, probably with a tie on, and he'll be doing a great job.
1: Well-dressed Tony. He looks great all the time.
0: You keep on dominating, boys. Thanks for that. Appreciate you coming on Giddy Up, as always, for the Wednesday agenda. We're going to take a break on the other side of it. Looking forward to catching up with Gil McLaughlin. He won't be far away, of course, the CEO of Tabcorp. And Gil's going to have a chat about the national tote, which has got everyone eagerly awaiting to see what it does look like for us punters, what it means for Australian racing, what it will mean for not just the thoroughbred code, but also, of course, the greyhound and harness code. So there's plenty to discuss with Gil McLaughlin coming up after 9 o'clock. This is Giddy Up, all thanks to Bet365. It's great to have your company on this Wednesday morning.
3: In Lakemba, Canterbury Road has reopened both ways following a building fire closure yesterday. With control flow conditions in place near Dennis Street, expect delays as investigations continue. Bass Hill, an early morning crash eastbound on the Hume Highway at Chester Hill Road. Lane 1 and 2 is closed. 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Sydney traffic to keep you moving on SEN track 1539 a.m.
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1: Welcome back to Giddy Up, Gareth Hall with you. 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Next year, because of the AFL Grand Final going back a week, it'll be Turnbull Stakes Day on that Sunday. So Turnbull Stakes Day on that Sunday. Plenty of text messages coming through. G, Central Europe plans, Paddock Guineas and Coolmore. That's from Troy from St Kilda. I've got to chase that up. I'm not quite sure what they're going to do with Central Europe, but he did have a gut buster there the other day there in the Golden Rose. Hi, Gareth. All the talk lately with the Guineas has been with the Caulfield Guineas. Why is the Caulfield more prestigious than the Thousand Guineas? That's from Warren, because it's a stallion-making race, Warren, the Caulfield Guineas. The Thousand Guineas is always a great race as well during that carnival, and there's some nice, talented fillies going around in this year's Thousand Guineas that I think everybody's looking forward to. Calvin did give a good push for full confidence. That barrier is the concern a little bit. She'll go back and stepping up to that 1,400 metres should suit her. And that Regal Ambition form does look pretty good now. What other text messages have we got for you today? There's plenty of text messages coming through for Gil regarding this national tote. What if your trainer and owner and race clubs won't let you win a race? How do you survive? They done my horse at Warwick Farm, so I... that doesn't quite make sense, that text message. We'll keep on moving on. Sometimes when you write your text message, it'd be great if you could read it before you send it to me. But in saying that, I should be able to read it as well. But sometimes it can be difficult. I'm trying to do two or three things at once. Paulie Sebastiani, what's your best today?
2: That's a very good question, Gareth. I did the form last night. I do like Graham Begg's first starter in the first at Ballarat, Aroused.
1: Okay. Today, to beat semantics.
2: Yeah, I'm just a little concerned with the barrier. The 10, the 1 and the 9, they're all the first starters in that race. Semantics, Aroused, or rather Semantics is having its second start. She's having her second start in her career. But the two first starters look nice horses. It's a tricky, tricky race. Cavill Avenue, very hard to beat. I think race 6, number 9, there's been good money for it. But I don't have an absolute best today, so I'm not going to lean the punters. Yeah, we went well yesterday with the Matt Laurie debutante. Nadia Daniels gave the horse an absolute peach up on.
1: She's riding good form, Nadia.
2: She is. So that was a nice result.
1: Paul Bloodworth will join us shortly. Looking forward to that to give us an update on those international horses that have arrived in Melbourne town, especially for the Caulfield Cup. Some of those will go to a Geelong and Moonee Valley Cup, and of course, later on, if they can get to a Melbourne Cup. So looking forward to catching up with Paul. Those races there with Bet365 are out too for the Group 1s on Saturday. The Epsom Handicap's interesting. Both Autumn Boy and Well Written have drawn nicely. Now, Autumn Boy is the favourite at $3.40, Well Written at $5. She's been easy. The big mover is for the Joe Pride Godolphin runner in Attica at $6. Charwolford, $11. And Mr. Miller's had support. He got a start. He was 50-50 of sneaking into the field for the Epsom, but he will take his place. And Idle Flyers at $15. And then, of course, in the flight stakes, they would be concerned with the number of horses that have paid up for the flight stakes because basically it's a race in four with Global Goal, Striking Alibi and Bangkok Hottie. So not much between those three fillies in the market. $2.75 for Global Goal, Striking Alibi, $2.75, Bangkok Hottie at $3.50. And Queen's Gamble is an $8 chance. The rest are at a big price and they're making up the numbers for that flight stakes. Hey, we'll take a break. Gil McLaughlin. Oh, he's ready to go, Gil. Great to have the CEO of Tabcorp, Gil McLaughlin, joining me here on Giddy Up on this Wednesday morning with the National Tote just around the corner now, the much-anticipated National Tote. Gil, thanks for your time. Welcome to Giddy Up.
3: Thanks, Gareth. Thanks for having me.
1: It's been a long wait for this National Tote and we'll officially get to see it on Friday. Is that right?
3: Yes. Yeah. Sort of a soft launch Friday and hard launch Saturday. But, depending on who you talk to, it's sort of 10 years in the making. So it's been a journey and there's been different issues at play, but it's Friday we'll have deeper liquidity and national pricing and we're looking forward to it.
1: What will the national tote mean for punters?
3: I hope ultimately greater price stability, mm-hmm. and more competitive pricing. it's in the short term. I think we will find, we hope that will grow and liquidity will continue to deepen. And there's longer term plays around commingling internationally, and that's, we hope, going to be the window to the future. I think we'll be supporting it strongly with generosities and hopefully augmenting that liquidity. And longer term, it'll be new products and you know, appealing to people as we broaden a sort of exotic style bets that we can grow.
1: Working with the corporates to build those pools, how's that been going?
3: It's a journey, and we compete where we compete. We also believe that we can, we're already a wholesaler in many areas, and that's all I really say on all that.
1: Yeah. All right then. So the national tote, it'll kick off officially on Saturday. So punters, there's a few text messages coming through. If they've got tab accounts in New South Wales and Victoria and outside those two states, you won't have to change your account. It'll all come together for you. Yeah.
3: It'll be one seamless transaction. We've already, Gareth, had a, you know, we're comfortable with where we're at. We had a sort of a quiet launch on, I want to say Friday last week. We've already done a meeting with Warwick. We've done others. So, you know, I think people won't have noticed, and it's been pretty seamless. And so wherever you are, bet into the quaddie, bet into the pools, and you'll feel no difference, but hopefully better pricing and a better product.
1: Will we get to see a big difference, you reckon, for the Greyhound?

0: harness punters as well?
1: We think so, yes. And I mean, it's going to be, I would think, have a dramatic uplift or change for greyhounds and harness on sort of weekly meetings. It should look very different. Yeah. I mean, I'm not promising the world here, Gareth, but it will look different, and we will, in terms of the depth and hopefully the stability and the competitiveness.
0: I think you mentioned before there'd be special offers for the punters there with Tabcorp. What will they be going forward? More jackpots? What else can they look forward to?
1: Well, there'll be some specific stuff, promotions on Saturday, clearly, and I don't want to run ahead of the promotion, but
0: there'll
1: be jackpots and seated pools, and the generosity plan will target exotics and other stuff. So if you like exotic betting, or you're looking for promotions, or you want deeper pools, look around, and we'll be appealing to all the customers starting really heavily on Saturday. So Friday will be, the official launch, but a soft launch in the sense to make sure everything's working nationally across all codes and all meetings, with, huge day racing across Randwick, Flemington and the Gold Coast tracks we're partners with, and multiple group ones, and a big day of racing, and I hope you have like trifectas on Saturday, Gareth. That'll be a focus for us.
0: Well, we're going to follow Mark Hunter, of course, on Friday. He loves his parlays and roving bankers and all that with the trifecta. So we'll lean on him on Friday to help us back winner at Flemington on Saturday. But there's a few questions coming through on the Garrod's Horse and Hound text line regarding the takeouts. Obviously, different states have different takeouts. How's that all going to work, Gil?
1: So part of one of the biggest challenges, Gareth, was synchronising those.
0: Yeah.
1: So there is... ups and downs effectively. And I know I've been too much detail you want, but no takeout rates change more than 0.5%. Mm-hmm. The win and place takeout rates are both reduced by 0.5%. And a couple of the exotics have gone up by 0.5%. Some have gone down by 0.5%. So it's tried to synchronise as most efficiently can through the three pools. So, and they'll be subject to review. Yeah. So there's a first phase to get it through with the three PRAs. And so, the most any take-up rate is in exotics is by 0.5%. Some have come down by 5%, like a treble's come down by 5%. And the win and place have come off by 0.5%. So I feel... there's a positive story in that for punters. And, again, I'm going to come back to say we're going to review that, and there's a lot in store in that because we can control that now. We need to continue to work with our PRAs and partners. But we want this is peer versus peer betting. We want it to be competitive, and we think we can work hard on that.
0: Yeah, so when will that review happen? So how long do you give it to say, okay, then we can think that now we can take and change the takeouts? Is it 6 months? Is it 3 months? Or...
1: I don't put a fixed timeline. It'll be constant review. Yeah. But what we do know is there are tools to make it a bit more dynamic, and we can be on it now. We've got a national tote, and we've got one set of takeout rates, and we can actually lean in on it because it's an important part of the racing industry, and we need it to be competitive, and it's a priority for us.
0: When you took over as the boss of Tabcorp, did you think it would be this hard to get a national tote, or is it has gone a little bit smoother than you thought it would?
1: It's a good question. I don't think anything's easy in a fragmented world. And when you've got tech issues, regulatory issues, stakeholder issues, commercial issues, which are involved here, I don't think I expect it to be easy. And I knew that it's people who've been trying to do this for a long time, so I guess but there certainly was times when this felt difficult. But we are here, and I think it's good for racing and it's good for punters. And I hope ultimately long-term be good for sport punters as well. And we've got plans for into the new year about what that might look like. We've got with product development.
0: So will there be pools that you can bet in? So if Brisbane take on Fremantle AFL Grand Final, instead of taking a fixed odds, you can bet into a pool. Is that what you're thinking? That'll be fascinating.
1: Yeah, and I think then you take also, the world's fragmented and paramutual commingling actually has got a life where people looking to actually have deeper pools. This issue exists across the world.
0: Yeah.
1: If you took global sports like soccer, you could actually imagine where all the pools can link up globally. So there's, you know, we started doing that. We've talked about world pooling on a global basis.
0: Yeah.
1: And there's a version of that which we hope, you know, we soon, if you're having a bet on the Melbourne Cup at a high street shop in Newmarket and you're betting on the UK tote, hopefully you'll be betting into our pools here.
0: Yeah.
1: That's what the plan is. And you roll that out and you're going to, I think, you have the same view of the sport.
0: Two more questions before we let you go, and we appreciate your time. I know you're a busy man today. Whirlpool races, we see a lot of the short price favourites paying shorter on the tote compared to the fixed odds. What would you explain that to the punters? That's just the way that it's all set up. And obviously there's more people, I try to explain to my listeners, but there's more people, there's more money that have been punted on those favourites. I know the takeout's slightly bigger on the Whirlpool, but obviously you don't get restricted really on the tote.
1: So it's three things I'd say that.
0: Yeah.
1: First of all, to all the punters out there, yes, that's a problem. Because what actually happens is, you know, when you had, like last spring, when you had horses that were going off short, you know, obviously Caying Rising, but Visistina and others, with the Hong Kong, there's a lot of money coming from Hong Kong and they like backing favourites. So we're working on that. We're looking at options over the spring to ensure the Whirlpool price is stronger for the favourites. And longer term, we're working with the Hong Kong Jockey Club on take-up rates and how will we resolve all that. The other part I'd say to you is if you do have a a Caying Rising and you want to back something else, then the price is going to be better with us than the fixed price, generally.
0: Yeah.
1: And so, the points I make are that we're acknowledging it. We're going to do stuff to support that during the spring. We're looking at takeout rates. And then there's also, you know, statistically, 60% of all, before National Tote, 60% of all Group 1 winners have been better prices on the tote than they have been fixed price.
0: Yeah, but I'm happy to hear that you agree that the takeout rate for the Whirlpool is too much, and obviously you're working on that.
1: It's more of that journey, Gareth.
0: Yeah.
1: About solving these issues rather than being denial about them, talking about them, going, yeah, it's an issue.
0: Yeah.
1: It's absolutely an issue, so we're going to have a more tactical solve for the spring and then working on a long-term plan to resolve it because we need to resolve this.
0: Yeah. What about emergencies for the cup?
1: Well, that's a technology issue. Again, we'll solve. We've made a. I don't want to run ahead or get too detailed on it, but we are in the process of executing on a transaction with that maker who's got a different tote where we'll solve that technology issue.
0: Yeah, that would be good, I reckon. Having emergencies for the cup, but. It is a changing...
1: All I'd say to you is...
0: Watch this space.
1: On all of these things, they take time, but it's not. We're not in denial about things that need fixing up.
0: Yeah.
1: We need to... The punters will have issues, and when I arrived and had my own versions of these issues, they're just either a tech issue or a regulatory issue or a stakeholder issue that just takes time to resolve, but I hope the majority of things we're on a journey for. And please be patient and thanks for everyone's loyalty.
0: Has this job surprised you when you've taken over? Was it what you expected? Was it harder?
1: It certainly hasn't been easier.
0: No.
1: we're on a journey, guys. We're going okay.
0: Yep.
1: We know we can do better. And to the loyal TAB punters out there, thank you. This is an important step this weekend. It won't solve all the problems in one move. There'll be races where the favourite's going off short in the fixed odds, but we've got lots of things to do that, and there's a lot of times that are not going to be, the majority of times they won't be. We look forward to everyone's ongoing support.
0: We wish you the best of luck, Gil. We appreciate you coming on Giddy Up, updating the punters there, because it is it's a big weekend, to Friday to Saturday, in the history of Australian racing with this national pool coming into play. So I know there's been a lot of hard work and negotiations happening behind closed doors, so we wish you the best of luck.
1: Thank you, mate. Appreciate your support, guys.
0: Yep.
1: Cheers.
0: There's Gillon McLaughlin, the CEO of Tabcorp. We'll take a break at 16 minutes past 9. And on the other side of it, we're going to catch up with Paul Bloodworth, the racing manager there at Racing Victoria.
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0: Welcome back to Giddy Up. Paul Bloodworth joins us now, the racing manager there for Racing Victoria. Always great to catch up with Blood, because, or the head of racing for Racing Victoria, because it's such a terrific time of year, an exciting time of the year, especially when the internationals arrive on Australian soil, and Paul Bloodworth is ready to go. G'day, Paul.
8: Morning, Gareth. How are you?
0: Are you happy with the amount of horses that have arrived here in that first shipment? Is that what you expected?
8: Yeah, I mean, look, we at one point thought we might have a couple more horses. A little bit disappointed we didn't end up with a Cox Plate horse this year, but the horses that have arrived on Monday morning here, the 7 horses, they're a good crew of horses, and they're just starting to stretch their legs here and getting ready for races like the Caulfield Cup. Probably of the horses we've got here, there's probably 3 Caulfield Cup runners, Wine Dark Sea, Enfjar and Starford. A couple of others may go to the Caulfield Cup if they manage to sneak in, but otherwise they'd probably end up in races like the Geelong Cup and the Mini Valley Cup, trying to win their way into races like the Melbourne Cup. So really happy with the horses that we've got here at the moment, and we've got another 7 horses in pre-export quarantine around the world at the moment that will arrive in October.
0: Just back to the Cox Plate, because at the start of July we all thought that we might get a couple of stars for the Cox Plate, mainly because this year the race is being held at Flemington. And the mail that we're getting from Europe is that they would prefer to go to Flemington than, say, Moonee Valley. But for no horses to turn up, have you, like, when you sit back and review this at the end of the spring, why do you think that's been where we can't get an international horse for the Cox Plate?
8: It's a good question. It certainly wasn't for the lack of trying. Yeah. The Moonee Valley Racing Club, sort of in conjunction with Racing Victoria, made some attractive offers to stables around the world, and one horse in particular, Calandigan, to come for the Cox Plate this year. And they all considered it greatly, but, you know, it is a long trip and there is lots of options for those horses around the world. I mean, Calandigan's a good example. He's going back to the Japan Cup, chasing a very lucrative bonus to win the race again. It's a very competitive landscape when you're looking at that 2,000-metre horse. Like, the Cups are a different kettle of fish, if you like, given the unique nature of the handicap handicap status of those races and the horses that try to run in those races. Whereas the Cox Plate, you're competing with Arcs, you're competing with Japan Cups, you're competing with British Champions Day. A lot of the horses that we targeted are going to end up on British Champions Day on Caulfield Cup Day. So it is difficult.

0: But I know the club are determined to keep going, and hopefully next year when the Moonee Valley Racing Club hopefully return to Moonee Valley on the new track, we'll have a couple of internationals there. But it is, and the club know this, that it is a very difficult landscape to compete in around the world for that type of horse.
1: So when you, like, obviously you're looking for solutions to try and get these horses or maybe one or two internationals to come for our great weight for age race, the Cox Plate. But as you pointed out, it is situated in a really difficult, it's in a tough time slot to compete with big race meetings and big races around the world. So even putting up the prize money, it would help, I guess. But how much prize money would you need to persuade, say, Calandakan to come to Australia instead of Japan?
0: Well, it's a good question. I mean, increasing prize money, no question, would help.
1: Yeah.
0: You know, it's already very competitive, but, you know, races of similar nature around the world are at similar prize money levels. And when you can sort of stay home and compete at the same level, now you may be competing in stronger races potentially against the best in Europe or the best in Japan. But it, you know, when you're faced with the quarantine and the long trip here, if you're racing for similar prize money in your own jurisdiction, that sort of can sometimes be the more attractive offer for the owners and the trainer. But yeah, I mean, look, of course, prize money increases would assist. I mean, the club, as I said, you know, they sent out some very attractive offers with travel incentives attached to some of the best horses in the world. So I think that's the approach, and it has worked in the past. I mean, Romantic Warrior is a very good example of that, Liz Gouffier. So it is possible for those horses. It's just you've got to really, it's kind of a little bit timing-wise, you just got to get the right horse with the owners having the right ambitions, and then you can land them. So we'll keep trying with the club, and I'm sure that over time we'll see horses returning for the Cox Plate.
1: Could Racing Victoria work with race clubs in this state to have bonuses to try and persuade them? Would that work?
0: Oh, absolutely, yeah. Well, Liz Grosseur, when she came, there was $1 million US bonus for a horse that won the Takarazuka Kinnan and then won the Cox Plate, which she managed to achieve. So, yes, they definitely would help having bonuses attached to... That'd have to be probably races run overseas and then come and win the Cox Plate. But that's certainly something we've talked about with the club over time. At the moment, they try to use travel incentives, but that is definitely something that we'll look at in future as to whether or not we return to having some bonuses linked into the Cox Plate. And the Japan Cup's a very good example of that. They've got enormous bonuses for races that you win around the world and then come and win the Japan Cup. And Calandakan did that last year and will aim to do it again this year. So they can be very effective when you've got the right horse. It means you also don't have to increase the overall prize money for the race if you've got that that bonus linked to it.
1: Yeah. So we get the internationals to step out for the Caulfield Cup. Who is it too early to ask you, who do you think settled in best? Are they giving much away, the connections? Need to send a spy to Werribee, Paul?
0: Well, Olivia Cole from racing.com was down here today, so she's probably the best spy so far. But look, I mean, from what I can gather and just chatting to the lads here, they've all settled in well. No one's showing any signs of... you know, the long trip, they've all been out on the track the last 2 days, really just stretching their legs at this point, and they'll start winding up the work in the next week or so. So, no, I think it's really interesting. We very rarely have horses that don't travel well anymore. Yep. IRT, who travel the horses, do a fantastic job in managing that, and they have their own flying grooms on the plane looking after the horses the whole way, and I think it's over the last 20 years the process for flying horses around the world has improved immeasurably, and you see that horses are traveling all over the world at to all parts of the world all the time. So it's actually the exception to the rule where you have a horse that gets here and doesn't settle in and doesn't travel well. So I think they also, a lot of the horses also, most of them are coming from big strings of horses in their stable, and they come here and they get the one-on-one attention, and there's loads of horses that really appreciate that. From what I can tell anyway. At this point, everyone's very happy with how the horses have travelled and starting to settle in.
1: I think you make that really good point, and we'll try our very best to make sure that we get as much out of the participants there as we can. But you can do all the form that you want when you have a look at these international raiders, and you can analyse them with all of the data and the times that they're running. But I reckon the key to having success with these international horses is working out, firstly, have they enjoyed settling into Werribee? And as you pointed out, some horses getting that one-on-one attention can jump out of the ground. They can be 3 or 4 or 5 lengths better horses here in this country compared to what they are back home. And we've seen it with a few horses over the time. So I find that the most interesting part with these international horses getting to Werribee and working out. And sometimes you can hear different rumours as well, Paul, as you well know. Some that you can believe, some that you don't. But I think it's a key to see which horses have jumped out of the ground, if you like, when they arrive in this country.
0: Absolutely. And I think the poster boy for that is a horse called Prince of Arran.
1: Yes.
0: Who was a moderate performer in Europe, probably a Group 3 listed horse. But Charlie Fellows, to his credit, had a thought in his head that he'd really appreciate the one-on-one attention and he'd really appreciate the travel. And he came here and, you know, as we know, he ran 3 placings in Melbourne Cup, probably should have won at least one of them. But you see it every year. There's always at least one horse in the yard that jumps out of the ground. And Goody Two Shoes last year is probably a good example as well. You looked at her form and you sort of looked at it and went, oh, I'm not sure that's going to be good enough to win a Melbourne Cup, but she just, you know, jumped out of the ground, as you said, and nearly pulled it off, only getting beaten by a horse in a generation and half yours. So, it's absolutely right. I would say don't believe all the rumours, Gareth. If you've got any questions, just give me a call.
1: Yeah. Red Cadeau was another one that loved life. Media puzzle.
0: Exactly.
1: He surprised a few, I think. He won a Geelong Cup, but then won a Melbourne Cup, that famous Melbourne Cup with D. Oliver aboard. So we might be able to find one this year. There's a few questions coming through, and I think these are, I'd be interested to get your answers to this question. So when you sit down with RV and Aaron Morrison and the executives and the board, like how many internationals is the right amount of internationals for the Melbourne Cup?
0: Well, that's a hard question to answer. My view on it is, and we're probably referring to the amount of horses Joseph has this year targeting the race.
1: I think that just extent. Joseph, but I think we had 10 or 11 last year, if I can
0: recall. We had 10 international runners last year from 6 different countries.
1: I
0: think the most internationals we've ever had is 12 in the race, which is basically half the field. I mean, you could mount a case that's probably too many, but at the same time, I was just saying to someone this morning that, with the 9 horses that Joseph's bringing, they're not going to get much change out of $1 million for shipping costs to bring those horses here.
1: Mm-hmm.
0: They're also paying all the costs for their staff and owners and everyone to travel. It's a huge exercise. And the Melbourne Cup is a handicap. If you have got form wherever you're trained, that Dave Hegan allocate you a weight that gets you into the race. If you then make the effort to go through our veterinary protocols, go through our quarantine and come here to take your place, I can't see any reason why anyone would begrudge that. It is a handicap and it's open to horses that have qualified. So we will see. I would expect this year we're probably looking at about 8 or 9 international runners. You would have to think, several of Joseph's, Small Fry and Omni Man, they'll need to win races to get in. There's no way they'll get into the race without winning, say, a Geelong Cup or a Mini Valley Cup. But, again, you know, they're taking their chances. They've put the horses on the plane and gone to the effort to go through all what's required to come here. If they then come and have a throw at the stumps at a Geelong Cup and happen to win it, well, good luck to them, I say, that they take their place in the race. And you know, that's the same with, I guess, any horse around the world.
1: Yeah, and I think it's when you have a look at the colours that they'll be running in for Joseph O'Brien, like Wine Dark Sea defiantly in the Australian Bloodstock colours. James J. Braddock will be racing in Aussie Kers colours. So a lot of the big Australian owners now have identified Joseph as the man to get an international horse to travel out here and win a Melbourne Cup. He's done it twice. He's won a Cox Plate. So he seems to be the go-to man in a way for these Australian owners, the big Australian owners, to get a horse, give it to Joseph, race in Europe, and then hopefully get them into our Melbourne Cup. And I reckon it's great where you get JP McManus, one of the biggest owners in world racing, legendary in jumps racing, have a horse like Goody Two Shoes come out here and how he wants to win a Melbourne Cup. So, yeah, I think there's a good mix of internationals. I reckon 8 or 9 is a perfect number, I reckon, for our great race. You were very good on the tip last year, I reckon, if I can remember. Wine Dark Seas at $11 with Bet365. Anvajar at 15. And where we started at 100-1 here on Giddy Up. So who's your pick of the Caulfield Cup? And the other horse that interests me as well that I don't think has got to start, the King's Old Horse.
0: Point of Law.
1: Has it going to start in the Caulfield Cup yet?
0: Short answer is no. I think he's in the 30s at the moment after the last round of Dex. There's another round of Dex next week, mm-hmm. so we'll know a little bit more now. He may sneak in. It'll just depend on how many of those above him that drop out over time. And as we always know, there's always some horses that drop out for various reasons on their way to the Caulfield and Melbourne Cup. He's a nice horse, a three-year-old. He's got really good form in England. He won a race called the Bahrain Trophy, which has been a race that several horses have run in and run well and then come out here before. A horse called Dover Legend won it a few years ago and then came out and ran fourth in the Melbourne Cup. So, look, at this point, I would say I don't think there's much between Enfjar and Wine Dark Sea on their form. They both won Group 3 races at their last start. One Enfjar at Goodwood, the Glorious Stakes, which was a win and you're into the Caulfield Cup. And Wine Dark Sea won the Jeffrey Freer at Newbury. That's by far their best performances in races. So, and they've both got similar ratings and similar weights in both cups. So, I don't think there's much between them. I know the Aussie Bloodstock guys got a big rap on Wine Dark Sea, and he certainly was very impressive at his last start and beat a horse good to buy on in that race that a lot of people know that he's probably on the over the hill to some extent in his career, but still competitive at the top level. So, and Enfjar, he had his first run at a mile and a half at Goodwood, and the second and third horses have come out and run really well since, so the form's held up well as well. So I don't think there's much between them. It'll probably come down to, as you said earlier, how they settle in here and how they draw in the Caulfield Cup. Both those horses seem to like racing on speed, so you'd hope that they draw a good gate and can get a nice run up on the speed. So, look, at this point, I would say and the price of Stafford seems a little bit overs. His best form is probably at a mile and a quarter, 2,000 metres, but he has got a little bit of form at a mile and a half as well. I just would say, you look at the form book with Joseph, it's a little, you can almost throw it out the window.
1: Yeah, these days, they've jumped out of the ground, a few of them, like Highwaymen and Defiantly. Yeah. If you watched them early on in the year, you'd think, well, they'd be struggling to win a class one, but...
0: exactly. And you know, so you just trust that he thinks he's got the right horse.
1: Yeah.
0: What I would say about him is I think he'd probably prefer a little bit of cut in the ground. All his best form in Europe has been on soft ground, so if we did get some rain leading up to the Caulfield Cup, that might bring him right into contention. So it's an intriguing prospect in the next few weeks to see how these horses settle in and get to the race.
1: And Damien Lane, he rides Wine Dark Sea. I don't know, Enfjar, have they got a jockey for that galloper?
0: Yes, I think Ray Dawson, who rode the horse to win at Goodwood, will ride the horse, is my understanding.
1: Ray Dawson. Geez, that took me off just a little bit, but anyway.
0: he's probably not in the top ranks of European riders, but he's a very competent rider, very strong rider, and clearly got an association with the horse now. So it looks like Roger's going to stay loyal to him. So, yeah. No, he'll be fine.
1: He'll be right. Big day at Flemington, moving day. That Turnbull Stakes is a beauty. The final race to try and get a golden ticket into the Melbourne Cup with the Bart Cummings. Just having a look at the early acceptors there. Boy, it's a big field. And who knows what the weather will do as well. So it will be the true meaning of moving day for Turnbull Stakes Day at Flemington on Saturday, Paul.
0: It looks a fantastic day. I sort of was talking to Lee Jordan before and he took me through some of the numbers across the day and some of the horses in it. So it looks like a fantastic day. Let's just hope the weather's a little bit kind to us over the next few days. Lee said that Liam O'Keefe doesn't have any concerns about the amount of rain that's forecast. Okay. And how would you know, really, whether or not it'll be at the top end or the bottom end or somewhere in between? So it looks like we'll probably be looking at some sort of soft ground, I would have thought, if we even get half the rain that's forecast. But you're right, it is moving day, and it will determine where loads of horses go for the rest of the spring. So always a fantastic day after the footy's finished and we crack on into spring.
1: Unbelievable. Just the last one before we let you go. You've been brilliant with your time. Did you get any turnover figures from Sunday? It looks like it was a healthy crowd. And I talked to a few of the corporates. They couldn't believe the how well that day was from a turnover perspective. It wasn't far off the meeting that was at the Valley Friday night. So they were over the moon, I think, with it being on obviously Sunday afternoons. It's a much challenging time slot for turnover compared to Saturday, of course.
0: Yeah, look, we have got some initial numbers in, and it is up on that Moonee Valley meeting on the Friday night that we ran previously. So, which is really pleasing. Yeah, Sunday, you're right, it can be a problematic time slot, but we had a bit of clear air, not racing with any other sort of metro venues, so that would have assisted, and it was a cracking day's racing, and I think Pride of Jenny actually draws the punters in as well at times. She's got such a huge following, such a fantastic horse, so that may have drawn some eyeballs to it. But no, a really pleasing result, and we've seen some good numbers from a wagering sense so far in the early part of spring, so let's hope that continues, and I'm sure it will with a meeting like Saturday. With such fantastic fields, it'll be a great day, I would imagine.
1: Go on, you, Paul. We appreciate your time. No doubt we'll be talking to you a lot over the next couple of months.
0: Good on you, Gareth. Cheers, mate. Yeah.
1: Head of racing there at Racing Victoria, Paul Bloodworth. Time for a break. Stephen Marsh, his star mare, well written, has arrived in Australia and is ready to go. And her first up Aussie start in the famous Epsom Handicap at Randwick on Saturday. We'll talk to Steve Marsh next here on Giddy Up.
2: The M4 motorway in Claremont Meadows, a breakdown eastbound approaching Mumray Road, and in Bass Hill after an early morning crash eastbound on the Hume Highway at Chester Hill Road. There are still two lanes closed with power and pole wires down as a result and heavy delays for eastbound traffic. 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Sydney traffic to keep you moving on SEN track, 1539 AM.
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1: Welcome back to Giddy Up. Trent Mason, how has been on the phone to him? Say Central Europe is going to the Guineas. One more chance, brother. Caulfield Guineas. Yeah, I'll probably jump off. Oh, I can't go with you to the Heath, brother. He'll probably, I wonder how they'll ride him, but anyway. So he'll go to the Guineas, St. Gothard straight to the Coolmore. So, yeah, that's the message there from the Coolmore team. Yeah, we'll get Steve Marsh's tips for New Zealand. Don't worry about that. There should only be 3 Euro horses allowed in the Caulfield and Melbourne Cup. Most Aussie punters don't know the Euro form, and we are the ones who are supporting racing in this country. I disagree with that. I reckon no more than 10, I think, is a good number. But most of these, like if you go to the Racing Victoria website now and you go to the international page, you click on any of these horses like Wine Dark Sea, you click on that, it gives you a blurb on who the horse is, who it's trained by and its form over in Europe. Plus you get a link to 3 or 4 replays of that horse this season. So Racing Victoria have been able to improve the availability of information that you need to try and make an opinion on these international horses. But I think as we get closer to the Melbourne and Caulfield Cups, we'll get to know these horses pretty well. It's 43 minutes past 9. We'll take a break. Steve Master, join me next here on Giddy Up.
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15: 300 to go, Media World, Alabama Lass, here she comes now, well written up on the outside, Tardelli, out wider on the track then, Sterling Express, and she's a dealer, well written comes to Alabama, Lass on the inside, Alabama Lass, well written gets her at the 100, and she draws away, well written makes a seamless progression from Princess of the Turf to Queen of the Turf, second over.
1: Yeah, she's the pride of joy of New Zealand racing at the moment, well written, she's had the 7 starts for 7 victories, this daughter of Written Tycoon. She's won more than $2.4 million in prize money. That was her first up effort you just heard there in the price he played at Group 1 level. Her first Group 1 is an older horse or outside of her 3-year-old year. And she comes to Australia for the first time in our famous Epsom Handicap. And she is a clear second favourite. She's been a little easy despite her drawing barrier number 3 for this Group 1 on Saturday. She's trained by a dead set superstar in the training ranks in New Zealand. His name is Stephen Marsh and he joins us now. Stephen, thanks very much for your time.
16: Hey, good to be on the show. Thank you.
1: How is she? Has she travelled to Australia yet?
16: Yes, she did. She got here, left New Zealand early evening, got here late last night.

0: will certainly take barrier three. It's a, be a long way out at barrier 19, but three is very good.
1: What's her perfect conditions? There might be a little bit of rain around on Saturday. What would you like for her?
0: I'd like it to stay exactly how it is now and be firm. But it does look like a little bit of rain coming, but the sort of the better the track, the better her action and the better her turn of foot. So really hoping that the weather stays exactly how it is today and we'll be right.
1: What did you make of her weight there for the Epsom?
0: It was a bit more than I thought. And, hey, look, I'm certainly not one to complain, but I sort of didn't feel it. I didn't think we'd be as close to probably like the favourite Autumn Boy. It's a fair lump of weight, 55. We've just got to take it and carry on. But what did you think? Did you think we'd get...
1: Well, I thought you were a little bit stiff. I think the Autumn Boy team were over the moon when they saw the weights. I think that, geez, you've been weighted to your best. But everyone's telling me how good she is in New Zealand, so I guess we'll get to see there on Saturday. But I think you're a little bit stiff that you got that much weight compared to, say, an Autumn Boy who's been behind us. She's an alibi in recent times. But I guess the handicap has got a job to do, and that's your weight, and we'll see how you go there on Saturday. But, it'll be interesting to see how you measure up. I think everyone's excited, Steve. I think that when you get us racing in this country, so much better when we get a boom Kiwi coming to race in our big group ones.
0: Yeah, absolutely. No, look, it is exciting, and how she wins, the handicapper was bang on, and I'm certainly not saying he's not. We just weren't quite expecting that. But look, she's won two group ones, which, and she's beaten out a lot of horses, so, I guess she certainly deserved a little bit of weight.
1: Yeah. How good is she?
0: Well, I think she's very, very good. She's exciting. Mm. She's got a great turn of foot. Her runs at a mile, New Zealand 1,000 guineas. And then, the Karaka mile was, they've been probably her two most devastating wins. So I think, with the draw, if we get a good track, I think you'll see her at her best. And she's pretty untapped at the moment.
1: Yeah.
0: I like the way she, fresh up as a four-year-old, she's beaten those good quality weight for age horse in New Zealand, and I really liked her very late in the piece, like the last sort of 100, 200 was very good, and just suggests that the mile now is just bang on for it.
1: Yeah. How are you feeling? How much pressure on training a mare like this? Obviously, she's more than just the thoroughbred horse really in New Zealand. She's transcended that sport. Like she sold out Ellerslie the other day for Kiwi Day, and she's been a horse that's been able to get New Zealand racing on the front page of the newspapers.
0: Yeah, look, I feel good about it. Privileged to have her, to be honest. Mm. It's nice. I mean, I guess this is why we do this, as to get a horse like this. Hey, I think probably come Saturday morning, I'll get a little bit. Well, the heart rate may raise a couple of beats, but if you're not like that, you're probably in a coffin, aren't you? So it's a great day to be, and I'm not feeling nervous at the moment. It's just, I guess you just hope they travel well and they do well. And just seeing her today, even we took her straight out onto the track this morning. She's out on the track at 5 this morning, and she just cantered around beautiful. She's just such a happy mare, and that's what you want to see them travel and do everything what you want, because that's, I guess, the most important part.
1: Zach Loy gets to ride her for the first time. Will he jump aboard her before Saturday, or is she a pretty straightforward mare to ride?
0: No, I'm not going to bring her in. I'll leave Ava to ride her. She's only going to be going very quietly, and she's not a horse I don't think that he has to get a feel for. I'd rather her. Tim, jump on race day and get the feel on the day. She's a real race day sort of horse, and he doesn't need to be going round on her. So, everything's good.
1: And Marcia, you've been on fire. You're fighting for the premiership early on in the New Zealand racing season at the moment. We talked to our New Zealand experts, and they say that you probably never trained better. So in saying that, with all that pressure now on you, what winners have you got for us today?
0: Yeah, well.

0: No, things that we've usually pretty slow to start the new season, but I thought we had a tough enough sort of day at home, on the home track today. But I thought Confectionist early on the piece, I thought she's unbeaten on the synthetic. I thought she could probably win again, and I thought she might have been the best of the day for us.
1: Beautiful, mate. Any winners this weekend outside of Well Written?
0: Yeah, well, I hasn't drawn perfectly, but I've also really raked. It's a it's actually an ex-Australian galloper in the same colours as Well Written. Called Hidden Achiever, just in a rating 75-1200. Yeah. I think that the draws have just come out. I think he's drawn barrier 10, but a little bit of luck. I think he's a pretty exciting colt. He is. He ran second in a Group 1 as a 2-year-old here.
1: Yeah, and was it hard for Matty Cartwright to jump off, and how's he been since that news?
0: Look, he's been brilliant.
1: Yeah.
0: You know, he's taken on the chin. Obviously disappointed, but totally understood. And look, he just carried on. He's still ridden her, and, you know, he came in and rode her in her final piece of work, and yeah, he's been rock solid. So certainly a testament to the bloke he is.
1: Yeah. As a few of the jocks have told me, you can go either, you can go two ways. It can make them stronger and more determined, and they can kick their career off, or they can sulk. But looks like he's done the right thing. So we wish him the best of luck, and you the best of luck, Steve. We have run out of time, but you go and get them with your mare this weekend. It's great to have her in Australia, mate.
0: No, I really appreciate it. Thanks for the support, and I'm really looking forward to it.
1: Good on you, Marshy. Stephen Marsh there. Let's take a break. We'll come back with plenty more. We'll wrap up this hour, and then we've got a big third hour coming your way, highlighted, of course, by Bag of Tips.
2: The M4 motorway in Claremont Meadows, a breakdown eastbound approaching Mumray Road, and in Bass Hill after an early morning crash eastbound on the Hume Highway at Chester Hill Road. There are still two lanes closed with power and pole wires down as a result, and heavy delays for eastbound traffic. 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Sydney traffic to keep you moving on SEN track, 1539 AM.
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1: Welcome back to Giddy Up. A lot of love coming through for Steve Marsh. I think everybody's hoping Well Written can run a big race there. Paulie Sebastiani, I think she's got a perfect draw. Hopefully the weather's nice to her and there's not too much rain there at Randwick on Saturday. She's weighted to her best, I reckon, 55, but I guess she's still untapped in a way. She's unbeaten. So this is her greatest challenge. We all know that now in the Epsom on Saturday.
11: Trying to figure out what beats her.
1: What factor
11: beats her?
1: Was pretty good the other day.
11: Yeah. She just settles up on the speed. She races tractably. She's raced the Sydney way of going in New Zealand.
1: I think Attic is a big chance.
11: Yeah.
1: No weight on his back.
11: All reports from Stephen Marsh, she's going to be travelling well, and she's fit and sound and ready to rock and roll.
1: Like, this is, as I said, like, whoever she beats, she wins. It'll be clearly the best horse that she's beaten. But she can only beat what she's beaten.
11: That's correct. Exactly.
1: In New Zealand.
11: Exactly. Yeah. She made the step up to open grade last start. She put them away and mm-hmm. a couple of slaps down the backside. She just went whooshka past Alabama last. She was fantastic.
1: Yeah.
11: First up.
1: Yeah. Mm. I'm just having a look at the Bart Cummings nominations. In fact, I'll get to them straight after 10 o'clock. This is Giddy Up, all thanks to Bet365. It's great to have your company this Wednesday morning.
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1: Message coming through. Applewolf, well, it's been accepted for both the Cummings, the Bart Cummings and the Metropolitan. I think the preference was to come to Melbourne for the Bart Cummings, but I think that they want a dry track, so they're going to weigh that up. I don't know if they'll get a dry track in Sydney or Melbourne, so it's a difficult decision for Matty Smith with this stayer on the rise, Applewolf. It'd be great to see him in Melbourne for Bart Cummings, and it would be terrific for our great race, the Melbourne Cup, for a horse like Applewolf to win the Bart Cummings and win it well. He might be Australia's best chance if he can do that. He's untapped at the moment. We don't know how good he is, but he has sizzled the track the last couple of times he's been around, and he's done it pretty easily. He's been ridden like the best horse, and he's proven that. But whatever he, wherever he goes to on Saturday, it will be his biggest test. So we'll just keep it a close eye. Let's hope he goes better than my voice. A close eye on that, and we should have Matty Smith hopefully on the show tomorrow. That horse that Stephen Marsh told us that we should be backing is Hidden Achiever. That's on Saturday. And he does lie confectionist today in the early part of the meeting in New Zealand. I don't know what race that horse is in. I think it's race 4 today, Matamata. What price are we getting there, Paulie Sebastiani? He's all over it. He doesn't miss a beat because he is the face of New Zealand racing on Giddy Up.
11: No price at the moment, so we'll have to just sit and
1: no wait price.
11: There. No price at the moment, no. No price.
1: Matamata today.
11: No price at the moment. Hidden Achievement is the name of the runner. It's racing around on Saturday, race number 4. Race number 4 is the one he told us to keep an eye out for.
1: All right then, yeah. Beautiful.
11: Race 4, number 5, Hidden Achievement, Matamata, jumps at 10 past 11 in the morning for those who want to have a play. There you go.
1: Okay, there you go. What was the horse that he liked today, Confectionist? What race is it in?
11: Oh, I actually think Jane Ivel's tipping that that's today what for I'm, the breakfast bowl of tips.
1: I'm just having a look at the markets now. Confectionist, there you go, $3. So that's race 2, number 4, and it's in about 52 minutes' time.